letter forged signature controversy. An MP hospitalized, a state machinery frozen, and the national opposition up in arms. As the CID summons close in on one side and bricks fly on the other, Abhishek Banerjee finds himself in the ultimate political crossfire. Bureau Report, India Today.

0: And the curtain is finally coming down on Karnataka's prolonged chief minister saga, with the last formalities of the leadership transition now complete. In the latest development, DKS, accompanied by senior Congress leaders, arrived at Lok Bhavan to meet the governor and formally stake claim to form the government as Karnataka's next chief minister. Governor Gehlot subsequently invited Shivakumar to form the government in a formal communication. The governor confirmed that DKS will be sworn in as Karnataka's chief minister on June 3 at Lok Bhavan, along with members of his new council of ministers. The developments come hours after the CLP meeting concluded in Bengaluru, formally naming DKS as Sidhu's successor. The CLP first adopted a resolution accepting Sidhu's decision to step down and authorizing the Congress High Command to choose the next leader. In the second resolution, Sidhu proposed DKS's name, with Parameshwara seconding the motion, ensuring his unanimous election. The third resolution, moved by Shivakumar himself, thanked Sidhu for his leadership and service to both the party and the state. With that, DKS was formally elected CLP chief and declared Karnataka's next chief minister, bringing an end to months of political suspense. Yet, signs of discomfort with the transition remained visible. Siddaramaiah spent barely 15 minutes at the CLP meeting before stepping out midway for consultations with KC Venugopal and Randeep Singh Surjewala, underscoring the unease surrounding the change of guard.
1: We had discussed the matter with the Congress High Command. Congress High Command suggested the name of D.K. Shivakumar, Deputy Chief Minister, as the leader of Congress Legislative Party. Siddaramaiah ji proposed the name of D.K. Shivakumar, and Dr. Parameshwara seconded it. I would like to proudly announce that Karnataka Legislative Party unanimously elected D.K. Shivakumar as the leader of the Legislative Party of Karnataka Congress.
2: Proud moment for all of us, for Congress family. Congress family is united. This is the message. Saluting Siddaramaiah ji, appreciating D.K. Shivakumar.
3: Moved by Siddaramaiah ji and seconded by Parameshwar ji, party has unanimously elected Shivakumar ji as the leader with the approval of the Congress president and Rahul Gandhi ji. So on the 3rd of this June, he'll be taking oath.
4: The process has happened, transition has happened. Your first comments on the whole process of the last 4 days. See, the High Command had asked the outgoing CM to tender his resignation. So he took 2 days' time and came back to meet the his cabinet ministers and colleagues. And he held a breakfast meeting with the cabinet of ministers. There he announced that he's going to resign as per the directions of the High Command. As the High Command desired, he has done that job. After that, new CLP leader had to be elected, new CM has to be elected. So today, CLP meeting was held, and in CLP meeting, our new CLP leader has been selected. The outgoing Chief Minister Siddaramaiah sir himself proposed a name, Dr. G. Parameshwara sir seconded that. So our new CLP leader has been elected. Naturally, the new selector, CLP leader is going to become the new chief minister of our party and our state. So he's going to take the oath-taking ceremony. He's already gone to the governor house to stake claim as the chief minister of Karnataka. So on January 3rd, in the Lok Bhavan, he's going to take the oath-taking. He's going to take the oath as a new chief minister along with a few of the
5: councillors. Whatever it is, it's been decided and discussed and deliberated with the High Command. And today's decision with for the CLP has been very clear that Mr. Shivakumar is going to be the CLP leader. And he's going to the governor and stake claim to form the new government. The Council of Ministers will be decided by the High Command in due course of time. Our first priority was to ensure the CLP happens, the leader is announced, and we go to the governor. Post that, the High Command will get into our huddle and they will decide the Council of Ministers.
0: From Congress's crisis manager to Karnataka's possible next chief minister, D.K. Shivakumar's long wait for the top job may finally be ending. The man known for pulling off political rescues and keeping the party together now appears set for his biggest promotion yet. Our next report tracks his political journey.
6: Dottalahalli Kempegowda Shivakumar, popularly known as DK Shivakumar, is one of Karnataka's most formidable political forces. A leader who rose from a modest farming family, he has climbed the ranks to become one of the most influential faces of the Congress in the state and the party's crisis man. From early on, Shivakumar showed sharp political instinct. He entered electoral politics in 1989 at the age of 27, when he contested and won the Satanur constituency.
7: Nanu Dottalahalli Kempegowda Shivakumar emba hesirunada nanu.
6: And he never looked back. Over the decades, he has been elected 8 times, never losing a single assembly election. A rare consistency in Karnataka politics. His political journey has seen him hold several key ministerial portfolios, each adding to his reputation as a strong, hands-on leader. But his biggest value lies in being the Congress's troubleshooter due to his consistent success in managing political crisis, preventing the defection of party legislators and forming coalition governments against the odds. Whether it be acing resort politics to keep MLAs loyal during power struggles or rapidly engineering the 2018 Congress JDS government in Karnataka under the BJP's nose, DKS is the party's ever-reliable go-to man. A loyal Congress leader, Shivakumar worked relentlessly to strengthen the party's grassroots network. Now, after a year-long power tussle within the Congress, DK Shivakumar appears set to finally secure the top post that eluded him in 2023, when Siddaramaiah was chosen as Chief Minister and he was made Deputy Chief Minister. For DK Shivakumar, this could mark the culmination of a long political climb, from grassroots strongman to the man set to take charge of Karnataka. Bureau Report, India Today.
0: NEET paper leak and irregularities in the CBSE and Common University entrance test have left the careers of lakhs of students at stake and triggered a massive political showdown. Rahul Gandhi and other opposition leaders have taken a swipe at the government over the controversy. The government, on the other hand, claims that every possible measure is being taken to ensure the smooth conduct of the NEET re-examination and has hit back at the opposition. Here's a report.
8: CBSE students right now and their parents are anxious, they've been traumatized, and the Prime Minister of India has nothing to say.
9: हमारे देश की शिक्षा व्यवस्था को बहुत बड़े माफिया ने अपनी जकड़ में ले लिया है. पूरा का पूरा सिस्टम, पूरा का पूरा एजुकेशन सिस्टम एक माफिया की जकड़ में है.
10: CBSE, NEET and now the Common University Entrance Test. The country's three biggest examinations. Lakhs of students and their careers at stake. Now a complete mess. These three exams have exposed cracks within the education system of one of the world's largest economies and put the Modi government in a difficult spot. It all started with the leak of the NEET UG examination affecting nearly 22 lakh aspirants. Leader of opposition Rahul Gandhi took a swipe at Prime Minister Modi, claiming that the Prime Minister personally supervised the NEET leak. Rahul Gandhi's comment referred to the centre's reply to the Supreme Court, which stated that the Prime Minister is personally supervising the handling of the NEET issue. The government, already under pressure over the controversy, is now mulling the use of the Indian Air Force to assist in conducting the NEET retest on the 21st of June and ensure secure transportation of question papers. The opposition has slammed the government over the move.
9: पूरी दुनिया में इतने बड़े बड़े पेपर होते हैं, कहीं सुना है कि एयरफोर्स से उनको ट्रांसपोर्ट किया जाता है? कहीं सुना है इस किस्म की नौटंकी? केवल और केवल इस सरकार को नौटंकी करनी आती है ये दिखाने के लिए कि हमने कितना बड़ा स्टेप ले लिया, वो ये कर रहे हैं।
10: Meanwhile, the Congress student wing NSUI staged a protest outside the CBSE headquarters in the national capital.
11: NSUI workers have gathered here at the Parparganj office to target the CBSE. They are here demanding resignation of Education Minister Dharmender Pradhan. And after NEET UG issue, CBSE issue has now snowballed into a major political controversy.
10: The government, however, maintains that no stone is being left unturned to ensure a fair conduct of examinations.
12: NEET paper ke liye to aap jante hain kitni shakti ke saath shiksha mantri ji ne karyawaiyan ki hain. और खुद माननीय प्रधानमंत्री जी ने मॉनिटर किया है इस पूरे प्रकरण को, कहीं भी किसी प्रकार की ढील ढिलाई ना रहे, सरकार पूरी तरह सतर्क है।
10: Just as the country was grappling with the NEET controversy, CBSE's on-screen marking system came under scrutiny amid allegations of irregularities and questions over the contract awarded to Hyderabad-based Coempt EduTech. While Rahul Gandhi launched a scathing attack at the center, Union Education Minister Dharmender Pradhan, in an interview with India Today, hit back.
8: Which procedures were circumvented to give Coempt this contract? If we could figure out in 30 seconds that this company earlier had a different name, why didn't the CBSE figure this out? And why were no background checks done? CBSE students right now and their parents are anxious, they've been traumatized, and the Prime Minister of India has nothing to say. An independent judicial probe and an SIT are required to find out the real culprits.
13: ये बेबुनियाद और झूठी बात है कि हमने एक हाई लेवल इंक्वायरी कमेटी बिठाया है, उसको हम तहकीकात कर रहे हैं, उसको हम तह तक जाएंगे, उसकी जिम्मेवार लोगों को हम बात करेंगे.
10: On Saturday, the Common University entrance test also faced disruptions after a technical glitch delayed the start of examinations at several centers across the country. The issue mainly affected the second shift, leaving students waiting well beyond the scheduled reporting time. Rahul Gandhi seized on the issue and launched another attack on the center. Former Delhi Chief Minister and Aam Aadmi Party leader Atishi also targeted the Modi government and its agencies. The National Testing Agency is facing criticism over the handling of these examinations. The Supreme Court, too, came down heavily on the agency during hearings related to the NEET controversy. Repeated controversies over examinations and allegations of irregularities has put the central government under intense scrutiny. After all, the issue concerns the future of millions of young Indians, the very students whom the government says remains its top priority. With Anmol Bali, Bureau Report, India Today.
0: Delhi Police Special Cell has nabbed 9 suspected terrorists allegedly linked to a Pak ISI and elements of the Mumbai underworld. Officials said the accused were planning attacks on key installations and security personnel in Delhi, Mumbai and other major cities. According to agencies, the terror suspects were tasked with carrying out targeted attacks to create panic and disrupt security. The special cell is now examining the financial trail, communication records and wider network associated with this module. The arrests come amid heightened security concerns and the operation is a significant breakthrough in preventing a possible terror plot.
14: The modus operandi of these individuals are basically to recruit local youth, and for that matter, both in Mumbai and for Delhi attacks, they have recruited the local youth. We have recovered 4 grenades, which are Pak made, 2 Glock pistols, along with 25 rounds, which were made in Pakistan.
0: Main wapis aungi, that's what Vinesh Fogart told Wrestling Federation Chief Sanjay Singh and his associates as she stepped off the mat after losing in the semi-final of the Asian Games trials. Vinesh Fogart, who had to fight a legal battle to compete in Saturday's trials in New Delhi, lost 4-6 in the semi-final bout to Meenakshi. Hordes of people inside the KD Jadhav Stadium, cameras panning towards Vinesh and the WFI chief. This was no ordinary trial. Vinesh began her campaign with a 7-1 win over Jyoti of Haryana. She then defeated Nishu in a hard-fought quarter-final to book her place in the semi-finals. Earlier that day, Vinesh found herself at the center of a weight category controversy. During the official weigh-in, the WFI told her she could only compete in the 50 kgs division, pointing to her appearances in that category across her previous four international competitions, including the Paris Olympics.
15: I have given 100%. I believe that if I go out of the mat, I don't want to do this. I have given everything in my body. I think it was a little bit less than I would have done. I don't need to say anything. Everyone has seen how many ways it happened, how many ways it happened. Everyone knows how many ways it happened. The whole country knows. And today, not from many days, everyone has seen it. So, from saying one Vinesh or not, nothing happens. You are all watching. It's a difficult time. के लिए पूरा सिस्टम एक साइड खड़ा है और हम सब एक साइड में खड़े हैं, लेकिन हम गर्व से कह सकते हैं कि हम उनके सामने सिनाधान के आज भी खड़े हैं और लड़ेंगे आगे भी।
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0: China is secretly expanding its nuclear weapons ability, and satellite images have caught it deep in the act. In the remote deserts of northwestern China, Beijing has been quietly constructing an enormous network of launch pads and fortified bunkers. We're getting you this report.
6: Beijing is quietly fortifying its nuclear arsenal in remote desert stretches, raising alarms about its readiness for a potential conflict with the United States. Satellite imagery reviewed by Reuters has revealed an unprecedented expansion of China's nuclear infrastructure in the barren landscapes of Xinjiang and Gansu, home to some of its most powerful intercontinental ballistic missiles. More than 80 concrete launch pads and three massive octagon-shaped military installations have been identified near the Hami nuclear silo field alone, in what security analysts are calling a build-up of a scale never seen before. Experts say it is a calculated strategic effort to ensure China's nuclear forces can survive a first strike and strike back, a doctrine known as second strike survivability. The dispersed layout of launch pads, hardened bunkers, airfields and rail links connecting missile fields makes the network deliberately difficult to target or neutralize in a single blow. What makes the expansion particularly alarming is its timing. Tensions over Taiwan, the self-governing island Beijing claims as its own, have reached a dangerous inflection point. Earlier this month, President Xi Jinping warning Donald Trump that mishandling the Taiwan dispute could push U.S.-China relations towards a dangerous place.
17: Should the people of Taiwan feel more or less secure after your meetings with President Xi?
18: Neutral. This has been going on for years.
17: Has the policy changed at all?
18: No, nothing's changed.
17: US policy.
18: No, nothing's changed. I will say this. I'm not looking to have somebody go independent and, you know, we're supposed to travel 9,500 miles to fight a war. I'm not looking for that. I want them to cool down. I want China to cool down.
6: Washington, meanwhile, continues its long-standing policy of arming Taipei. Analysts believe China is methodically preparing for the possibility of a direct military confrontation with the United States, one in which its nuclear deterrent must remain credible and intact. The new installations support not just missile deployment, but also air defense, electronic warfare, and command and control operations, suggesting a fully integrated warfighting posture. The sheer scale of what is being built in China's northwestern desert must ring alarm bells in Washington. Bureau Report, India Today.
0: All that we could pack for you in this edition of the news. Thank you so much for watching India Today.
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25: The Kolkata Maidan. Dressed in a red tracksuit, the actor spent the day recreating moments from Ganguly's early cricketing years, after beginning his morning with a workout session. Meanwhile, Kolkata's historic East Bengal club grounds were transformed into a bustling film set as the makers recreated the phase when Ganguly played for Aryan Club. The film is also recreating some of the most defining chapters of Ganguly's career, from his early struggles in Kolkata to the unforgettable shirt-waving celebration at Lord's that became an iconic moment in Indian cricket history. Meanwhile, actress Tanya Maniktala has been cast as Donna Ganguly, and the film is expected to explore their relationship in detail. To further retain the authentic Bengali flavor, several actors from Bengal have been cast in key roles. Aparajita Adhya will portray Saurav's mother, Nirupa Ganguly, while Saswata Chatterjee essays the role of his father. Young actress Shrija Bhattacharya has also joined the cast as young Donna Ganguly. Interestingly, Rajkumar Rao was last seen in the quirky comedy Toaster, a film packed with chaos, humor, and unexpected twist.
26: Last month's phone bill, ₹6 extra diye meri wife pe.
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1: I'm Suesha Samant and you're watching India Today Explains, where over the next 30 minutes we'll break down some of the biggest stories of the week. We begin with the Delhi Gymkhana controversy, why a colonial era club is dominating headlines. Next, as temperatures soar close to record highs, we decode why North India is reeling under an intense heat wave. Also on the show, Quad versus China, why India is becoming Asia's key diplomatic battleground. And we'll also tell you why, after 26 years, the Abraham Accords are back in the spotlight. And finally, as India prepares for its biggest fuel transition yet, we explain what ethanol blended fuel is and why it matters. For decades, it has been one of the most exclusive addresses in India.

became members of this club. Over the decades, the club developed into far more than a sports facility. It became a symbol of status, access, and power. Today, the club sits on around 27.3 acres of prime government land at Safdarjung Road, which is one of the most valuable zones in the country. And so the value of the land alone is pegged at around 27,000 crores. Why does the club matter so much? Delhi Gymkhana Club is not just a social club. For many in Delhi's power circles, it has been a networking hub for decades. Important policy discussions, business meetings, and political interactions have often happened informally inside the club. It also carries enormous heritage value. Many families have held memberships for generations, and getting a membership is considered a status symbol in elite circles. Reports suggest that waiting periods for regular membership can stretch for years, sometimes even decades. The club also has sports facilities, restaurants, bars, banquet spaces, and event venues. Financial reports show the club holds investments worth hundreds of crores and earns significant revenue through food, parties, and hospitality operations. Who are the most prominent members of this club? Well, over the years, the club's membership has included senior IAS and IPS officers, retired military officials, diplomats, politicians, top lawyers, business families, journalists, and influential Delhi elites. Reported members and personalities associated with the Delhi Gymkhana Club include Congress leader Rahul Gandhi, senior advocate and Rajya Sabha MP Abhishek Manu Singhvi, former Planning Commission Deputy Chairman Montek Singh Ahluwalia, Congress MP and author Shashi Tharoor, decorated war veteran Brigadier P.K. Sehgal, and legendary writer-journalist Khushwant Singh, who was among the club's most famous lifelong members. Because of this elite image, the controversy has attracted huge national attention. How does it work and what the membership rules are? Well, currently, the club is not entirely under traditional elected management. Following governance controversies and legal disputes, the National Company Law Tribunal had earlier appointed administrators to oversee operations. This means the club has been functioning under court-monitored administrative arrangements in recent years. It operates like a private members club. The membership is extremely selective. Traditionally, existing members who could recommend new applicants. And if you're someone who has no pull, it will be about a 30 to 40 year wait for the membership. What is the fee? Well, reportedly anywhere between 7 to 20 lakhs, depending on the membership type. One controversial system is the green card policy, under which children of existing members receive preference in membership access. Critics argued that this made the club highly exclusive and inaccessible to ordinary citizens. The club is officially registered as a company under corporate regulations and has governing committees that manage administration, finances, and memberships. However, in recent years, allegations of mismanagement, internal disputes, and governance problems that led to intervention by authorities and tribunals. Now, what is the eviction order? Here comes the controversy. The centre, through the Land and Development Office under the Housing Ministry, has ordered the club to vacate its premises by the 5th of June. The government says the land falls in a highly sensitive strategic zone. The area is needed for defence and public infrastructure. The club also has unpaid dues reportedly worth around 47 to 48 crore rupees. The order invokes clauses in the original lease agreement allowing the government to resume possession for public purposes. This effectively means the government wants the club to hand over the entire property. The Delhi Gymkhana Club has moved the Delhi High Court, challenging the centre's order. What is the demand of the club members? Well, club members are demanding that the eviction order be withdrawn or paused. Many members argue that the club is a historic institution. Thousands of members and employees will get affected. The government should offer an alternative arrangement. The club should continue functioning without any disruption. Some members have also started legal campaigns and signature drives against the move. For them, this is not just about the land, it is about preserving a legacy institution that has existed for more than a century. But critics argue that such elite clubs occupy massive public land while remaining inaccessible.

0: to ordinary citizens. And that is why this controversy has now turned into a larger debate on privilege, public land and power. Countries that were sworn enemies did not even speak to each other officially, signed peace deals in the same week. That actually happened. It is called the Abraham Accords. And in 2026, it's blown up again in a way nobody had expected. For 70 years, most Arab countries refused to even acknowledge that Israel existed. No flights, no trade, just hostility. Then, on the 15th of September 2020, on the White House lawn, the UAE, Bahrain, Morocco, Sudan all signed deals normalizing relations with Israel. First time since 1994, named after Abraham, the single figure that Judaism, Islam and Christianity all share, the message was clear. We come from the same place, we can coexist. But here's what they did not tell you. This was never about peace. This was about Iran. The UAE and Bahrain had watched Iran spread through Iraq, Syria, Lebanon, Yemen, surrounding the Gulf. So they made a cold calculation. Align with Israel, plug in American military protection and survive. Stripped off the ceremony, this wasn't a peace deal. It was a security alliance wearing a peace deal's clothes. Now here's the part that nobody puts on paper. Secret number one. Israel had to give something up. It was planning to annex parts of the West Bank. The UAE's ambassador sent a private warning to the White House, do that and normalization is dead. The entire deal was born from that ultimatum, sealed on a three-way call between Trump, Netanyahu and the UAE's crown prince. Secret number two, every country got a secret American gift. UAE got F-35 jets, Morocco got US recognition of its claim over Western Sahara. Sudan got removed from the US terrorism list. These weren't peace agreements. They were transactions with peace branding. Secret number three, and this one is dark. Hamas attacked on the 7th of October, partly to destroy the accords. Recovered documents that show their leader, Sinwar, believed if Saudi Arabia normalized next, the Palestinian cause would become permanently irrelevant in Arab politics. The attack was meant to blow that up. And in the most twisted way, it accelerated the very alliance it was trying to kill. As of May 2026, Trump is pushing Saudi Arabia, Turkey, Egypt, Qatar, even Pakistan to join the accords to end the war with Iran. Pakistan said no, the others have not answered yet. But if Saudi Arabia signs, the country that controls Mecca, the holiest site in Islam, formally shaking hands with Israel, that's not just a deal. That changes the entire equation of the Middle East, and that too, forever. The accords are messy, the Palestinian question got sidestepped completely, and that is real criticism. But they're also the only working model we have of sworn enemies choosing trade over war. In the Middle East, that's not nothing. That might actually be everything. India is preparing for its biggest fuel transition yet. Yes, after E20 petrol, the government has now officially notified standards for E22, E25, E27 and even E30 fuel. The move comes at a time when global oil prices remain unstable, Middle East tensions continue to threaten fuel supply chains, and India's crude oil import bill keeps rising. The reduced dependence on imported crude oil, India is rapidly increasing ethanol blending in petrol. So what exactly is E20 or E30 fuel? E simply stands for ethanol. E20 fuel is a type of gasoline blended with 20% ethanol and 80% petrol. And so on is E22, E25, E27 and E30 fuel, consisting of 22 to 30% of ethanol. Ethanol is an alcohol-based fuel made with fermented sugarcane, corn and other plant materials. It is renewable, biodegradable and burns cleaner than petrol, and so essentially it's clean energy. That's the biggest plus of E20 fuel. Lower emissions, supports farmers since it's made from crops like sugarcane, and reduces dependence on imported oil. Also, India's ethanol industry now reportedly has surplus production capacity, and with global energy uncertainty that is on the rise, the government wants faster energy independence. The e-fuel transition is part of India's climate commitment to reduce oil imports and cut down emissions. As of this year, E20 fuel is available in nearly 90,000 fuel stations across India. Newer models of cars and two-wheelers by companies like Maruti Suzuki, Honda, TVS, Hero, Tata, Hyundai, etc. have been designed to the E20 compliant. But vehicles currently on Indian roads were not originally designed for higher ethanol blends like E30. Ethanol absorbs moisture faster and hence can affect fuel components, causing corrosion and damaged rubber parts. Ethanol contains less energy than petrol, which means vehicles may deliver lower fuel efficiency and reduced mileage. For instance, because of using E20 fuel, one Volkswagen Vento's mileage that plummeted from 10 kilometers a liter to just 6.3 kilometers a liter, and increasing the ethanol blending to 30%. But the government has backed the move, reiterating how it helps farmers. According to data shared in Parliament from 2014-15 to December 2025, India's ethanol blending program has helped save more than 1.63 lakh crore rupees in foreign exchange, substituted over 277 lakh metric tons of crude oil, and reduced nearly 832 lakh metric tons of CO2 emissions. The program has also generated payments of over 1.43 lakh crore rupees to farmers. The government is also focusing on the production of flex fuel vehicles with higher blend capacity like E85 or even E100.
1: आज हमारे देश में 22 लाख करोड़ रुपए हम इसलिए खर्चा कर रहे हैं कि हम 87% हमारी एनर्जी जो है इंपोर्ट करते हैं। तो इसलिए मुझे लगता है कि आने वाले समय में 100% इथेनॉल में जाइए। टेक्निकली 85, 65, 25, 35 अब एक बार हो गया अटल जी के समय फिर वो करते करते कैसे कैसे आपको पता है
0: So is this economically beneficial? Well, for the government, higher ethanol blending can save billions of dollars in crude oil imports and boost domestic agriculture and biofuel industries. But for consumers, the picture is far more complicated. The government sees ethanol as a pathway to energy security and lower oil dependence. But the success of this transition will depend on one crucial factor, whether Indian vehicles, infrastructure and consumers are truly ready for it. From the icy Himalayas to the vast Indian Ocean, India today sits at the center of one of the world's biggest geopolitical contests, the growing rivalry between the Quad Alliance and China. What was once a regional power struggle is now shaping trade routes, military alliances, technology partnerships, and even the future balance of power in Asia. At the heart of the strategic tug of war stands India. The Quad, made up of India, United States, Japan, and Australia, began as a loose strategic dialogue after the 2004 tsunami. But over the last decade, especially after China's rapid military and economic rise, the grouping has evolved into a major Indo-Pacific alliance. Though Quad members insist it is not a military NATO-style bloc, China sees it as an attempt to contain Beijing's influence in Asia. India's importance in this context comes from geography and politics. Geographically, India sits in the middle of the Indian Ocean, through which nearly 80% of China's oil imports pass. Politically, India is the only major Asian power capable of balancing China on land, sea, and diplomacy. Unlike smaller nations in Southeast Asia, India has the population, military strength, economy, and strategic location to challenge Chinese dominance. Tensions between India and China escalated sharply after the 2020 Galwan Valley clash in Ladakh, where soldiers from both countries died in the first deadly border conflict in decades. Since then, New Delhi has accelerated military modernization, strengthened ties with Quad partners and reduced dependence on Chinese technology and investments. India banned dozens of Chinese apps, increased scrutiny of Chinese companies, and deepened defense cooperation with Washington, Tokyo, and Canberra. For the United States, India is now central to its Indo-Pacific strategy, Washington sees New Delhi as a democratic counterweight to Beijing. This is why defense deals, joint naval exercises like Malabar, semiconductor partnerships and technology cooperation have expanded rapidly. Japan and Australia also increasingly view India as a stabilizing force against Chinese assertiveness in the South China Sea and Indo-Pacific waters. But India's position is far more complicated than simply joining an anti-China camp. Unlike formal US allies, India still maintains strategic autonomy. It continues buying Russian weapons, trades heavily with China, and avoids becoming part of any official military alliance. India's foreign policy has historically focused on balancing global powers rather than choosing sides. China, meanwhile, sees India's growing proximity to the Quad as a threat to its Belt and Road ambitions and regional influence. Beijing has expanded ties with countries surrounding India, including Pakistan, Sri Lanka, Bangladesh, and Myanmar, often called China's string of pearls strategy in the Indian Ocean. This has intensified strategic competition around India's borders and maritime neighborhood. The result is that India is increasingly becoming Asia's diplomatic battlefield, not through direct war, but through influence, alliances, trade, technology, and military positioning. Every major power now wants India on its side. For the Quad, India is the key pillar of Indo-Pacific stability. For China, India is both a competitor and a strategic obstacle. As Asia enters a new Cold War-style phase, India's choices may determine the future power balance of the entire region. Whether New Delhi can maintain its strategic independence while navigating pressure from both sides will define not just India's future, but Asia's as well. This summer feels hotter than ever. The rains came late, winters barely exist anymore. Everyone calls it climate change. But there is another force hitting the planet right now that almost nobody is talking about. It is called El Nino. And when El Nino collides with climate change, scientists believe we could be entering the most unstable climate period in modern human history. Here's how it works. Normally, powerful trade winds push warm ocean water across the Pacific Ocean towards Asia. Cooler water rises near South America, keeping the planet's climate system balanced. But every few years, those winds weaken. The warm water suddenly shifts back eastward. A giant mass of overheated ocean spreads across the Pacific, and that ocean starts releasing enormous amounts of heat into Earth's atmosphere. That is called El Nino. A patch of warm water, powerful enough to change weather across the entire planet. Droughts in some places, catastrophic flooding in others, coral dying, forests burning, monsoons failing. La Nina is the opposite. When the winds return, the Pacific cools and the planet gets a temporary breather. So we've been in a La Nina phase recently, which is exactly why what's coming is so alarming. El Nino for years pushes temperatures sharply upward. La Nina for years cools things slightly back down. But because greenhouse gases keep trapping more heat, every cooler year now starts from a hotter baseline than before. The planet never truly resets. 2024 became the hottest year ever recorded because a major El Nino amplified already rising global temperatures. Then La Nina arrived in 2025 and temperatures dipped slightly, but not back to previous levels. Now in late 2026, models show another El Nino building. Scientists at NASA are projecting 2027 could shatter the record of 2024. And some models show temperatures briefly crossing 2 degrees above pre-industrial levels. 2 degrees is the line the entire world agreed never to cross at the Paris Climate Agreement. We may touch it within, believe it or not, 18 months. Now, what's a super El Nino? It is not an official scientific term, but it is used to describe an exceptionally powerful El Nino. One that pushes ocean temperatures far beyond the usual range and causes disruption at a scale that reshapes economies and ecosystems. We've seen two in modern history, 1997 to 1998 and 2015 to 2016. Both caused billions of dollars in damage, mass coral bleaching, wildfires, floods and food crisis simultaneously across multiple continents. The 1997 event was so extreme It temporarily warmed global air temperatures by 1.5 degrees on its own, 6 times more than a typical El Nino. It caused an estimated $5.7 trillion in economic losses over 5 years. And it killed 16% of all the coral reefs on Earth in one single year. Now let's talk about India, because India sits directly in the danger zone. Our economy, agriculture and water systems depend heavily on the southwest monsoon. Nearly half of India's farmland relies on it. When the monsoon weakens, everything gets hit. Food prices rise, reservoirs shrink, electricity demand surges, farmers lose crops, cities run short on water. And historically, El Nino years have repeatedly damaged India. All major El Nino years, all associated with drought or weak monsoons, even the devastating famine of 1877 happened during a major El Nino event. This pattern has existed for centuries. But now the background temperature is far higher, which means every heat wave becomes more dangerous, every drought lasts longer. India already experienced brutal heat in 2024, and in 2026 is showing the same warning signs again. Globally, the effects spread everywhere at once. South America gets catastrophic floods, Australia faces extreme drought and wildfire risk, Africa and Southeast Asia see crop failures, ocean ecosystems collapse under heat stress. Even global trade that gets disrupted. Everything you buy, the food on your plate, the fuel in your vehicle, all of it is downstreamed from a weather event happening in a stretch of Pacific Ocean thousands of kilometers away from you. El Nino has always existed. It is a natural cycle. But it used to be something the planet could absorb. The oceans were cooler. The atmosphere had more buffer. Now it hits a world that already is 1.5 degrees hotter. The buffer is gone, and each El Nino becomes the new worst El Nino on record. Stacking on top of warming that doesn't fully reverse, the heat you're feeling right now is not just summer. It is the beginning of a pattern. And the science says the pattern only goes one way.
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4: Corruption and reform apathy pushed NEET into crisis, leaving 2.3 million students in the lurch. This week, India Today examines why NEET failed and what needs to change. 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

0: Why has the Indian drug regulator done a clampdown on injectable cosmetics? Why are your IV drips, your glutathione injections, Botox, fillers, etc. under the scanner? We decode. Beauty injections, skin boosters, whitening drips, anti-aging shots. These treatments have become increasingly popular across salons, aesthetic clinics and social media promotions. But now, India's drug regulator, the CDSCO, has issued a strong advisory against the use of injectable cosmetic products. Why are these treatments illegal and what risks do they really carry? Well, the cosmetic industry today promises quick transformations, fairer skin, younger appearance, instant glow and whatnot. Many clinics advertise injectable treatments as simple cosmetic procedures. But laws say cosmetics are products meant for external use, such as creams, powders, lotions or sprays. But once a substance is injected into the human body, it no longer behaves like a simple cosmetic product, and that's where the problem really starts. So, the products per se aren't illegal, but the way it is being used may be posing some problems. It may actually legally require approval as a drug or medical treatment if it is injected. Well, the Central Drug Standard Control Organization, India's national drug regulator, has warned that injectable cosmetic products can't be marketed or used casually as beauty treatments as it is being done, as we've seen. This advisory also warns against misleading advertisements, false cosmetic claims, unapproved injectable products and unsafe practices in so-called aesthetic clinics. Fact is, many people think cosmetic procedures are harmless. Cosmetic doesn't mean safe. Any injectable treatment requires scientific testing, approval, hygiene standards, and trained medical supervision. Health experts say the crackdown is not against any medically approved aesthetic procedures. Qualified doctors may still perform legally approved treatments under proper medical regulation.
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0: He called himself a saint. He commanded an empire of devotion, hundreds of ashrams, millions of followers, and billions of rupees. For decades, Asaram Bapu was untouchable. Politicians sought his blessings. Police hesitated to act. And when a 16-year-old girl dared to speak the truth, his machine tried to silence her with threats, with bribes, and with blood. After 13 years of legal battle, India's highest courts have spoken. The Rajasthan High Court has upheld Asaram's life imprisonment and ordered him to surrender. This is the story of how one girl's courage brought down a godman. Hello and welcome to our special show Postmortem, where we put the spotlight on the crimes that shock us but make us want to know more and more. Asumal Sirumalani Harpalani, better known to the world as Asaram Bapu, built one of modern India's most sprawling spiritual empires. Born in 1941 in what is now Pakistan's Sindh province, he rose from a small town preacher to a self-styled godman with an estimated 400 ashrams across India and beyond, a following of nearly 50 million devotees and assets running into thousands of crores. He was celebrated. He was powerful. Chief ministers attended his programs. His ashrams ran schools, hospitals, and gurukuls. Millions considered him God's representative on earth. But beneath those pious robes and the sandalwood incense, something dark was festering. Former associates would try and later testify to illegal land grabs, financial fraud, the suspicious deaths of two young boys inside an ashram, all these cases that were hushed up, witnesses that were paid off. And then came the night that could not be hushed, the night of August 15th, 2013, Independence Day. While the rest of India lit up with celebrations, a 16-year-old girl at the Manai Ashram near Jodhpur was summoned to meet the godman alone. Her parents were devoted disciples of the ashram. They trusted him completely. What happened next would shatter their faith and shake a nation. The girl was a student at ashram's Gurukul. She had been living there for years, away from her family. On the night of August 15th, she was told the godman wished to see her. He said she was possessed by evil spirits. He said only he could cure her. According to the girl's account, which the court accepted, what followed was not a spiritual ritual. It was sexual assault. 6 days later, her parents filed a complaint in Delhi. The medical examination confirmed that the girl had told them. A rape case was registered and the FIR was transferred to Jodhpur police. Now the machine immediately swung into action. Asaram's followers issued denials. His spokesperson called it a conspiracy. His lawyers moved courts. His supporters blocked roads and threatened to shut down cities if their guru was even touched. But the police moved faster. On August 31st, 2013, officers arrested Asaram from an ashram near Indore and flew him to Jodhpur. For the first time in his life, the godman was in handcuffs. What followed the arrest was not just a legal battle. It was a war of attrition waged by a godman's empire against the Indian justice system and against anyone brave enough to testify. The charge sheet was filed on November 5th, 2013. But by then, the intimidation had already begun. Akhilesh Gupta, a former associate who was willing to testify, was suddenly dead. Amrut Prajapati, an Ayurveda doctor and former aide who had made damning allegations about deaths at the ashram, was shot in Rajkot. He died from his wounds 2 weeks later. Mahendra Chawla, a key witness and former personal assistant to Asaram's son, Narayan Sai, was shot by two men on a motorcycle in his village in Haryana. He survived but was left partially disabled. Rahul Sachan, another witness who had filed an affidavit with the Supreme Court, vanished without a trace 3 months later. His fate remains unknown till now. Three witnesses dead or missing. Five others attacked. Even senior police officers leading the investigation apparently received death threats. Human Rights Watch documented the pattern in a scathing 2018 report, warning that the Asaram case exposed a catastrophic failure in India's witness protection framework. Through all of this, the girl and her family stood firm. The trial dragged on for nearly 5 years. On April 25, 2018, in an extraordinary measure, the verdict was delivered inside Jodhpur jail itself, a security decision given the volatile environment that was existing outside. Special Judge Madhusudan Sharma found Asaram guilty of rape under the Indian Penal Code, sexual exploitation under the POCSO Act, and violations under the Juvenile Justice Act. The sentence? Life imprisonment till the last breath of his natural life. Co-accused Shilpi, also known as Sanchita, and Sharat Chandra, Asaram's attendants at the ashram that night, were each sentenced to 20 years of rigorous imprisonment. For the victim and her family, who had lived for 5 years under the shadow of threats and fear, it was a moment of vindication. But the legal battle was far from over. Asaram and his co-accused immediately challenged the verdict in the Rajasthan High Court. From 2018 to 2024, Asaram remained incarcerated in Jodhpur jail. He filed dozens of bail petitions in lower courts, the High Court, and even the Supreme Court. Hearings stretched over days, arguments were lengthy and elaborate. His legal team, which included senior advocates, tried every possible avenue for bail. For 6 years, every single court said no. Then in March 2024, for the first time, a court granted him bail, but only for 10 days, strictly for medical treatment at a private hospital in Jodhpur. He was 73 years old and his lawyers argued his health was failing. Those 10 days became the opening of a door. In the months that followed, bail was extended again and again, each time for medical reasons, each time for just limited periods. By May 2026, Asaram was out on interim medical bail, which had been extended just now until July 7th. Now, the question everyone was asking, what would the High Court say? On Wednesday, May 27, 2026, the division bench of Justice Arun Kumar Monga and Justice Yogendra Kumar Purohit pronounced their judgment. It was not a complete acquittal. It was not a complete dismissal. The bench delivered a split verdict on the charges. On the more serious charges, gang rape under the IPC and the aggravated provisions of the POCSO Act related to gang penetrative sexual assault, as well as criminal conspiracy, the High Court granted Asaram relief. It declined to hold him guilty under those specific sections. However, and this is the critical part, the bench upheld the conviction and the sentence on the core charges: rape under the IPC, sexual exploitation under the POCSO Act and violations of the Juvenile Justice Act. The appeal against the sentence was dismissed. Life imprisonment till the end of natural life stands. Asaram's co-accused Sharat Chandra and Sanchita were completely acquitted by the High Court. The court ordered Asaram to surrender immediately. In 13 years of courtrooms, appeals, bail petitions, threats and intimidation, the sentence that was handed down inside Jodhpur jail in 2018 has survived. The girl who spoke up on the night of August 15, 2013 has been heard again.
1: High Court ke division bench ne ek lambi sunwai ke pashchat apna nirnay surakshit rakhte hue suna diya hai. 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
0: Now this case has always been about more than one man in pious robes. It has been about the structures that protect the powerful, the followers who threatened, the disciples who killed, the institutions that easily looked away for far too long. A 16-year-old girl alone in a room with a man, her parents actually called God. She told the truth, and for that truth, her family endured years of fear, threats, and uncertainty. He is a convicted rapist. He has been sentenced to 20 years in prison. And yet, since his conviction in 2017, he has walked out of jail 16 times. On Tuesday morning at 6:30 a.m., Gurmeet Ram Rahim Singh, Dera Sacha Sauda chief, self-styled messenger of God and inmate number 1997 of Rohtak Suneria Jail, stepped out yet again, this time on 30 days of parole. For 9 years, a jail gate has meant very little to this man. And we ask the question that millions of Indians are asking. Is the law the same for everyone? Or does it come with exceptions for the powerful like Gurmeet Ram Rahim? Gurmeet Ram Rahim Singh built something rare, a spiritual empire that was also a political machine. The Dera Sacha Sauda, headquartered in Sirsa in Haryana, has an estimated 50 to 60 million followers spread across Punjab, Haryana, Rajasthan and beyond. It runs schools, hospitals and rehabilitation centers. It produces films starring Ram Rahim himself in flamboyant sequined costumes. It holds rallies that fill stadiums. And it delivers votes, block votes, entire constituencies that swing to whichever political party the Dera endorses. Over the decades, virtually every major political party, whether it is the BJP, the Congress or the Akali Dal, has courted Ram Rahim. Ministers have visited Dera's, politicians have met him, leaders have sought his blessings. The political class looked away when they should have looked closer. Because behind the spectacle of devotion, the satsang, the charity work, the film productions, two women were living with a secret that would take 15 years to reach a courtroom. But even today, the struggle for their justice continues. In 9 years of imprisonment, Gurmeet Ram Rahim Singh has spent a remarkable amount of time outside the prison. It started with a single day of parole in October 2020. Then another day in May 2021. Then the gates began to open wider and for longer stretches. 21 days, then 30 days, then 40 days, even 50 days, parole after parole, furlough after furlough. The count, 16 times since his conviction in 2017. One day in 2020, one day in 2021, a 20-day furlough in February 2022, three more releases in 2022 alone, four releases in 2023, three in 2024, three releases in 2025, and now in 2026, he has already been granted parole twice, 40 days in January, and now 30 more days beginning May 26th. By even conservative arithmetic, Gurmeet Ram Rahim Singh, a man sentenced to 20 years for rape, has spent hundreds of days outside jail since 2017. Each release, the same police convoy, the same route to the Sirsa Dera, the same crowds waiting to receive him. And each release, the same questions from his victims and from the public at large. Why? The opposition has not stayed silent this time. Shiromani Akali Dal leader and former Punjab Cabinet Minister Bikram Singh Majeethia has been among the most vocal critics of the Haryana government's repeated decisions to grant this parole.
2: Bhagwant Maan nu ede vaste jawab dena paina ki os nu ਉਹਦੇ ਖਿਲਾਫ ਕੇਸ ਕਿਉਂ ਨਹੀਂ ਉਹਨੂੰ ਪ੍ਰੋਟੈਕਸ਼ਨ ਕਿਉਂ ਦੇ ਰਹੀ ਹੈ ਭਾਜਪਾ ਨੂੰ ਵੀ ਤੇ ਭਗਵੰਤ ਮਾਨ ਨੂੰ ਇਹ ਰਲ ਮਿਲ ਕੇ ਰਾਮ ਰਹੀਮ ਲਈ ਸਪੈਸ਼ਲ ਪ੍ਰਿਵਿਲੇਜਸ ਇੱਕ ਕੈਦੀ ਦੇ ਰੂਪ 'ਚ ਦਿੱਤੇ ਜਾ ਰਹੇ ਜਿਹਦੇ 'ਚ ਮਿਲੀ ਭੁਗਤ ਹਰਿਆਣਾ ਸਰਕਾਰ ਦੀ ਤੇ ਪੰਜਾਬ ਸਰਕਾਰ ਦੀ ਵੇਖਣ ਨੂੰ ਮਿਲ ਰਹੀ
0: 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The Haryana government has offered no public response. The parole orders continue to keep coming. But let's look at this entire sordid saga now of how a godman was brought down from his pedestal. It began not with a police complaint. It began with a letter, anonymous, unsigned, sent directly to the Prime Minister of India. In 2002, an anonymous letter landed on the desk of then Prime Minister Atal Bihari Vajpayee. Its author, a woman, a sadhvi, a follower who had been brought to the Dera by her own parents, wrote that Gurmeet Ram Rahim Singh had raped her repeatedly and threatened her with consequences if she ever spoke. She wrote that she was not alone. There were others. The letter triggered a Supreme Court order directing the CBI to investigate. But Ram Rahim's political connections ran deep. For 5 years, the investigation barely moved. It took a decade and a half of persistence by investigators, by survivors, and by one journalist who refused to stay silent. Ramchandra Chhatrapati ran a small newspaper in Sirsa. He published the anonymous letter. He reported on the crimes that powerful people did not want reported. In November 2002, gunmen shot him outside his own home. He died of his injuries. In 2019, a CBI court convicted Ram Rahim of ordering that murder and sentenced him to life imprisonment. Though the Punjab and Haryana High Court later acquitted him of that charge in March 2026. But the rape case held. Two survivors had testified. The CBI had built its case. And in August 2017, the moment of reckoning arrived. On August 25, 2017, a special CBI court in Panchkula delivered its verdict. Guilty. Gurmeet Ram Rahim Singh was convicted of the rape of two women disciples. 3 days later, he was sentenced to 20 years of rigorous imprisonment. But the sentence came at a cost that India had not been prepared for. In the hours before and after the verdict, approximately 2 lakh of Ram Rahim's followers had descended on Panchkula. When the conviction was announced, the crowd turned. Vehicles were set on fire. Government buildings were torched. Railway stations were attacked. Media vans were burned. The streets of Panchkula, Sirsa and parts of Punjab descended into chaos. When the smoke cleared, at least 28 people were dead. Over 250 were injured. The Indian Army had to be deployed. 6 columns of soldiers moved into Panchkula, 2 more into Sirsa. Ram Rahim himself was airlifted by helicopter to Suneria Jail in Rohtak, where he has been lodged ever since, but theoretically. 20 years, that is what a court of law decided was the appropriate price for what Gurmeet Ram Rahim Singh did to 2 women who trusted him as a spiritual guide. 16 paroles, hundreds of days outside prison, a dera that keeps receiving him, a government that keeps signing the orders, the women who testified against him, who took on one of the most powerful religious empires in northern India, did not do so for this. India has a rape law. It appears India also has a parole system that can make that law look optional. If you have enough followers, you're powerful enough, and enough friends are in the right places. That's all we have for you in today's episode of Postmortem. It's time for a short break now. You keep watching India Today.

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2: From a violent street showdown to a political storm in Kolkata, TMC MP Abhishek Banerjee is at the center of a major controversy after being attacked by a hostile crowd during his visit to Sonarpur. The incident has sparked a fierce political blame game, with the opposition alleging a targeted assault, even as the BJP claims it reflects growing public anger against the TMC. Here's that report.
3: Tensions in Bengal have now spilled onto the streets. TMC MP Abhishek Banerjee came under direct attack during a visit to Sonarpur. TMC heavyweight Abhishek Banerjee manhandled, pelted with bricks, stones and eggs. Harbour MP had arrived to meet families of victims of postpone violence, but instead found himself at the centre of a raging hostile mob. Surrounded by protesters, shouting "Chor, Chor," Banerjee's security detail had to literally shield him with a helmet to save his life.
4: BJP kojon gunda, amader doler dinodiner sahokormi, social media active kormi. ওর বাড়িতে আমি এসেছি, বাবার সাথে দেখা করতে, পরিবারের লোকেদের সাথে দেখা করতে। আমি দেখা করতে পারবো না, বহিরাগতদের পারমিশন নিয়ে আসতে হবে। এই বাংলার গণতন্ত্রের নমুনা। জামা প্যান্ট কাপড় জামা মহিলাদের জামা কাপড় ছিঁড়ে দেওয়া হয়েছে।
3: Following the violent attack, TMC MP Abhishek Banerjee was admitted to Apollo Hospital in Kolkata with multiple injuries. West Bengal Chief Minister Mamata Banerjee also reached the hospital to meet him and take stock of the situation. The attack has triggered a massive national political firestorm. Meanwhile, Mamata Banerjee, Akhilesh Yadav and Mallikarjun Kharge slammed the BJP for violent politics.
5: Ati nindaniya, bahut hi daravna, anyayapurna. और मैं समझती हूँ कि इस तरह की घटना ये दर्शाता है कि बीजेपी हिंसा हमला करके राजनीति करना चाहती है बंगाल में।
3: But the BJP hit back with brute force. They claim the attack is a reflection of local public fury against TMC's own history of violence.
6: बंगाल की जनता ने देखा है उसको, उसका आक्रोश है। मैं मानता हूं और उस आक्रोश को हम एक्नॉलेज भी करते हैं, लेकिन फिर भी जनता से अपील है कि कुत्ते अगर हमें काटे हम तो काटते नहीं ना।
3: But the plot thickens. This violent showdown comes on the exact day the West Bengal CID turned up the heat on TMC leader, serving him a sharp summon over the high profile assembly letter forged signature controversy. An MP hospitalized, a state machinery frozen, and the national opposition up in arms. As the CID summons close in on one side and bricks fly on the other, Abhishek Banerjee finds himself in the ultimate political crossfire. Bureau Report, India Today.
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2: My sources do confirm this has been discussed very seriously, the leadership issue.
1: Exit Siddaramaiah. Enter Shivakumar.
3: At this point, reportedly, Siddaramaiah is not okay with that.
4: It was quite clear that Rahul Gandhi was trying to convince Siddaramaiah and he wanted a smooth transition.
1: Others speculated, we substantiated.
5: Our sources now reconfirming that Mr. Siddaramaiah will resign as Karnataka's chief minister.
6: Bureaucracy is the first one that I believe.
7: We're already getting a sense of the mood in the air, right? The winds of change, yes. They smell.
6: DK Shivakumar will be the next chief minister of Karnataka till 2028 May. That is the next assembly election.
1: The gold standard of political coverage. 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
9: A very good morning to all our viewers. It's Sunday morning. You're watching India Today. I am Anjali Pandey. Lots lined up for you in this bulletin. But first, let's take a look at the headlines. TMC MP Abhishek Banerjee attacked. Eggs, stones were hurled at TMC leader in West Bengal, Sonarpur. Security personnel escort Abhishek through the crowd. Abhishek Banerjee hospitalized and later discharged. Mamata Banerjee says that BJP is threatening doctors and hospitals. BJP denies all allegations. Delhi court orders framing of charges against Bollywood actor Jacqueline Fernandez, alleged con man Sukesh Chandrasekhar, his wife Lina Maria Paul and 14 others in 200 crore rupees extortion and money laundering case. Electricity set to be costlier in Uttar Pradesh. Yogi government approves fuel surcharge on power consumption with power bills increasing by 10%. Samajwadi Party says BJP burdening.

0: late at night to collect money before fleeing the city. Cops say that they tried to stop him, but Asad opened fire at the police team. And as per police, in retaliatory firing, Asad was gunned down. So that's the big update that's coming in. The prime accused in the Ghaziabad murder case of a 17-year-old named Surya. The prime accused, Asad, has been gunned down in a police encounter. One constable was also injured during the exchange of fire. Police have seized Asad's motorcycle and a country-made pistol from the spot. Asad was the prime accused in the Bakrid Day murder of 17-year-old Surya, who was stabbed to death by Asad and his henchmen. Now, police claim that the accused even referred to goat slaughter during the brutal attack, as this murder happened on the Bakrid Day. And they asked Surya before stabbing him, the accused asked him, "Do you know how a goat is slaughtered?" And the murder of Surya had sparked massive tensions in Ghaziabad, particularly in this Khoda colony where Surya used to live. There were communal tensions that we witnessed yesterday. Our reporters were on the ground getting us all the details right from the ground. And the family was demanding justice. Surya's family was demanding strict action against all the other accused and seeking justice from UP Chief Minister Yogi Adityanath.
1: एक का ही तो मुझे दिखाई दिया, फिर मुझे तस्वीर तो अभी दिखाई दी नहीं गई है। मुझे तस्वीर, असद की तस्वीर मेरे आंखों के सामने लाई जाए, क्यों उनने सबने मिलकर, किसी ने मेरे बच्चे का गले हाथ पकड़े हैं, किसी ने गला पकड़ा है, किसी ने सात लड़कों ने मिलकर किया है, तो सबका एनकाउंटर इसी तरह होना चाहिए और सबके घरों पर बिल्डोजर चलना चाहिए।
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0: And my colleague Anshul Singh is now joining us with more details on this. Anshul, big update coming in as far as the Ghaziabad murder case is concerned. We're learning that the prime accused has been encountered. Give us more details. What exactly transpired? How did the police come to know about the prime accused?
3: Oh, well, yes, the Ghaziabad police had made several teams to go ahead and actually identify and nab all these accused who were involved in this very, very dastardly crime that happened on the 28th of May. Post that, an information was received by the Ghaziabad police in which they were appraised that Asad, who is the prime accused, would be returning back to Khora to meet his friend so that he could borrow some money from him and then flee from the borders of the state. It is at that point that the Ghaziabad police, in fact, laid a trap at the exact location where he was supposed to come. And once he reached over there, what Ghaziabad police claims is that they initially tried to stop him. When he did not stop, he tried to fire at the police officers, in which one police constable has been injured. And in retaliatory firing, it is being said that Asad was shot over there. Post that, he was admitted to a hospital, a government hospital. And while he was being treated, it is being said that he lost his life. So a big success for the Ghaziabad police, as finally they have been able to go ahead and bring the main accused under control. Because remember, since the last 48 hours, there was a lot of anger and angst amongst the local community and the family of victim Surya as well, where they were claiming that a similar action of an encounter should happen against Asad and all other accused who were involved. But the manner in which this entire incident has happened late last night at approximately 2:30 a.m. is what we are being told, there was this contact that was established between Asad and the Ghaziabad police. Finally, he has been killed in an encounter. There was another person who was on a bike with him, and while the encounter was underway, he was able to escape spot. So the hunt for the fifth accused is still underway. Remember, in the FIR that has been registered by the Ghaziabad police, 5 people have been named in that FIR. 3 of them have been arrested. Asad has been killed in an encounter, and the fifth accused is still at large. So still, demand

0: And the search for the fifth accused is still being undertaken by the Ghaziabad police. Now, it remains to be seen how quickly can the Ghaziabad police actually go ahead and nab the fifth accused who has been named in the said FIR.
1: All right, Anshul, and how has Surya's family reacted to this encounter and what are their demands now?
0: The family of Surya is definitely satisfied with the manner in which this encounter has taken place, but they are still demanding that the other accused should meet the same fate. However, the other accused have been taken into custody and the legal action and the legal course would be taken for them. But yes, the demand for the search and arrest of the fifth accused is something that has been put forth from the side of the family. Apart from this, remember yesterday when the family had decided to not go ahead and do the last rites of Surya, it is at that point that the Ghaziabad police also tried to convince them, and a few promises were made from the side of the Ghaziabad police and administration, in which it was said that a legitimate compensation would be given to the family for the death of Surya, and apart from that, justice would also be given to them was something that was promised. So at this point in time, the manner in which this incident has happened, definitely there is a sense of calm that can be sensed in the entire area. But yes, the hunt for the fifth accused is something that is underway, and the demand to make sure that he is also brought to the books is something that is still being raised by the family members and the locals in that area as well.
1: Right. And Anshul, three accused have already been arrested. The fourth one has been encountered. The fifth one is on the run. What have the three other accused who have already been arrested revealed about the motive behind killing Surya?
0: A few days before Bakrid, there was a tussle that had broken out. Now, according to the investigation that has been done till now, all these people, including the victim and the group of accused people, were all known to each other. And a few days ago, there was a small verbal spat that had happened due to riding a bike in that area. And it is post that there was this abuses that were hurled at each other. And since then, there was this enmity that had grown between Asad and Surya as well. Now, on the day of Bakrid, it has come out that initially the friends of Asad actually went ahead and called Surya to come in and meet with them so that they could actually speak about the entire situation and make sure that the situation remains calm and there is no fight that happens further. But to the surprise of Surya, once he reached on the spot, he saw that there were 5-6 people who had suddenly surrounded him, and then there was this verbal abuses that were hurled at him initially. And as soon as Asad started hitting him, he took out a knife and then stabbed him to death, and then dragged him for a few meters before fleeing from the spot. Post this, there was a lot of commotion that had erupted over there. Now, finally, four of the five accused have been brought to the books, whereas the fifth accused is still at large, and a massive manhunt is still underway by the Ghaziabad police to nab the fifth accused in this entire matter as well.
1: All right, Anshul, do stay with us. So that's the big update that is coming in as far as the Ghaziabad 17-year-old murder case is concerned. His name was Surya, and now the prime accused out of the five accused, the prime accused Asad, has been encountered, and this happened last night. And the other three accused have already been arrested. The fourth one, the prime accused, the Asad, has been encountered, while the fifth one is on the run. An investigation is still underway. Police are still trying to nab the fifth accused. And some more breaking news coming in. Big breakthrough in para-athlete murder case. Ghaziabad police detained fellow para-athlete Yash Khatik. Cops say that Chirag Tyagi was shot dead. CCTV footage leads police to suspect Yash Khatik. As per cops, accused confessed during questioning. Police probe revenge angle in Chirag Tyagi murder case. Document verification dispute also emerges as possible motive. And as per cops, qualification cancellation sparked the grudge. And both athletes competed in blind category events. So 24-year-old para-athlete Chirag Tyagi was killed in shooting and a pistol was used in murder. Investigation still underway. And police claim that revenge was the motive. So there's a shocking twist in the Chirag Tyagi murder investigation.
2: थाना कोतवाली क्षेत्र के अंतर्गत पुलिस को 3 बजे के पश्चात एक सूचना प्राप्त हुई है कि एक व्यक्ति का शव यहां पर साई कुंज क्षेत्र में पड़ा हुआ मिला है। पुलिस द्वारा तत्काल मौके पर पहुंचा गया है और वहां 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
1: And my colleague Anshul Singh continues to stay with us. Anshul, another shocking case emerging from Ghaziabad where a para-athlete has been murdered and after investigation it has been discovered that the accused is another para-athlete and the motive is personal rivalry, some personal issue. Give us more details on this.
0: Well, yes, this entire incident happened last evening at approximately 7 p.m. is what we are being told, where the para-athlete Chirag Tyagi was actually shot. Initially, the information that we had received that there was a body that was found in Ghaziabad, and during investigation, it was found that it was the body of a national-level para-athlete Chirag Tyagi, and there were marks on his body. Post-investigation that was done by the Ghaziabad police, it had come out that he was shot over there. Now, the Ghaziabad police actually went ahead and took CCTV dump from the nearby places and the area as well, in which they found a suspected person moving at the exact location at the exact same time. When they identified him and went ahead and arrested him, the accused in fact accepted the fact that he was the person who had gone ahead and shot Chirag Tyagi. It is being said that the motive was personal enmity. Before this, during qualifications for the Asian Games, there was this enmity that had broken out between them due to competition, and there were some issues that they had faced when it comes to the documentation and the qualification that is required by the agencies, because there are several criteria that needs to be fulfilled, and for that there are several cases in which we have seen that athletes actually try to maneuver through the rules and use the loopholes to enter into the category that actually promises them a chance of a medal, and that eventually resulted in all this right. Personal enmity that had broken out, and now finally the Ghaziabad police has gone ahead and arrested the accused, and he has also accepted to the crime, and the weapon used in the murder has also been taken into custody.
1: All right, Anshul, thank you for those details, but do stay with us. So another case of murder emerging from Ghaziabad where a para-athlete was murdered, and after investigation, it has now been discovered that another para-athlete was behind this murder, and he has also admitted that revenge was the motive behind killing Chirag Tyagi. And some more breaking news coming in from the national capital. A major tragedy struck South Delhi after a five-story building collapsed near Saket metro station in the Mehrauli area. The collapse triggered a massive overnight rescue operation. According to the Delhi Fire Services, a distress call was received at around 7:44 p.m. on Saturday, following which multiple fire tenders rushed to the spot. So far, at least 10 people have been rescued from the debris, while several others are still feared trapped under the rubble. Scenes of panic and chaos unfolded moments after the collapse. In fact, we're showing you the visuals of the same. Videos showed streams, dust clouds and twisted concrete filling the area. Rescue teams from the NDRF, Delhi Fire Services and local police are continuing operations through the night, and it is a race against time to save the survivors. In fact, sniffer dogs have also been deployed as rescuers dig through mountains of rubble searching for signs of life. Authorities are yet to confirm what exactly caused the building collapse. So these are the visuals of the building, the five-story building that collapsed near the Saket metro station in the Mehrauli area. And the rescue operations are still underway. My colleague Anshul Singh continues to stay with us with more details on this. Anshul, give us the latest detail as far as the rescue operation is concerned. And do we know what really caused this collapse?
0: Oh, well, yes, late last evening, suddenly there was a change in weather out here in the national capital, where gusty winds had surrounded the entire area. Now, at approximately 7:44 p.m., a call was received by the Delhi Fire Department, in which it was said that a multi-story building has collapsed near the Saket metro station. Now, as the fire tenders reached over there, they saw a lot of debris that was lying over there, and hence more reinforcement was called by them. Now, at this point in time, at least 10 people have been taken out from the debris. Seven of them were taken out by the fire department. Two of them were taken out by the Delhi police and locals, whereas one person has been declared dead in this entire incident. Nine people have been admitted to a hospital and they are under treatment at this point in time. But even as we speak, it has been around 12 hours since the time the incident has happened and the search and rescue operations are still underway. It is being said that there was a construction activity that was going on the third floor of the building, and suddenly the building collapsed on the right hand side, tilted and collapsed on the right hand side, where there was a tin shed, and in that shed there were a few children who were having their dinner as well. Now there are several injuries that have been reported. It is suspected that there could be more people who could still be stuck under the debris, and still even after 12 hours the search and rescue operations are underway. So it remains to be seen how many more people can be rescued safely from the debris that has collected over there, and if at all there could be more deaths that could come up in this entire incident. But yes, the Malayan rescue incident has happened in South Delhi near Saket metro station, which is one of the posh areas out here in the national capital. This certainly raises a lot of questions on the preparations that have been made by the administration, by the MCD and the audit that has been done for weak buildings as well, because year on year we have seen out here in the national capital that every time as the monsoon approaches or the monsoon hits the national capital, similar incidents happen. And now, even before monsoon has reached over here, an incident has happened in Saket, in South Delhi. Definitely a lot of work that needs to be done by the administration to make sure that buildings that are unsafe for residents, that should be vacated, so that such precious lives that are being lost due to the negligence that has been shown, not only by the people who were carrying out that construction activity, but also by the local authorities for turning a blind eye on that. That could be curbed, or that could be looked into by the administration as well.
1: All right, Anshul, thank you for those details. So, a five-story building collapsed near the Saket metro station on Saturday evening at around 7:44 p.m. is when the distress call was made. And what we're learning is that 9 people are undergoing treatment, and whereas one death has been confirmed so far, the rescue operations are still underway. And some more news coming in. Centre revises export duty on petrol, diesel and ATF. New export levies to take effect from June 1st. And what we're learning is that petrol export duty has been fixed at 1.5 rupees per litre. Diesel export duty set at 13.5 rupees per litre. And the aviation turbine fuel export duty fixed at 9.5 rupees per litre. Government reviews fuel export levies on fortnightly basis. The export curbs aim to ensure domestic fuel availability. And West Asia crisis is driving the petroleum export policy. No change in domestic excise duty on petrol and diesel. Domestic fuel consumers see no duty hike. Fuel export duties to remain in force from June 1st, that is from tomorrow. Government links the export levies to global oil price trends, and then petrol, diesel and ATF exports to attract revised duties. Central moves to protect the domestic fuel supplies. And my colleague Aishwarya is now joining us with more details on this. Aishwarya, give us more details on this revised export duty on the petrol, diesel and also on ATF.
3: Well, you know, one of the things that this is being done, Anjali, by the government is to make sure that there is availability of fuel for the domestic market so that people do not feel any kind of shortage. That's the reason why we are now seeing that the special additional excise duty, in fact, has now been increased. But the bottom line is that there is no change in the existing rates of petrol and diesel. This means that all this is being done to make sure that the domestic consumption is so that the people who are buying petrol and diesel, those people do not have to face any kind of problem. The government at the moment is keeping a hawk's eye with regards to what's happening in West Asia. You know, everyone was hoping that we could see the stalemate ending very soon, but that seems unlikely. The government, in fact, also is saying that apart from the 45-day stock that India has, what we are now also looking at doing is opening up new markets. The Commerce Ministry almost every day is looking at new places from where we can buy oil. The Petroleum Ministry is also very keenly looking at it. The government is now making sure that there is adequate supply of petrol and diesel for the Indian consumers. And what has now been done is to make sure that our oil does not go out. The export in some way can be curbed is the focus of the government at the moment.
1: All right, Aishwarya, thank you for those details. The centre has revised export duty on petrol, diesel and aviation turbine fuel. And this is only for, there's no change on the domestic duty. It's just the export duty that has been revised by the centre amid the West Asia crisis. With that, it's a wrap on this bulletin. Thank you for watching India Today. More news and updates will continue on the other side.
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Hello and welcome, you're watching In The Club. I am Susan. Aishwarya Rai proved why she continues to reign as India's undisputed can queen. From a breathtaking pink couture moment, to a futuristic Amit Agarwal creation, to an emotional reunion with longtime friend Eva Longoria. Cannes 2026 was all about ash, elegance and evolution. Making this year even more special was daughter Aradhya making her Cannes red carpet debut in red. Here's our special report.

0: his iconic appearances. But at Cannes 2026, Aishwarya Rai Bachchan once again managed to reinvent herself. The actor arrived at the 79th Cannes Film Festival in a sculptural sapphire blue couture gown by designer Amit Agarwal, a dramatic creation titled Luminara. The gown, inspired by light in motion, reportedly took over 1,500 hours of hand embroidery and craftsmanship. With metallic crystal detailing, futuristic textures, and a mermaid silhouette, Aishwarya Rai Bachchan turned the red carpet into her own cinematic runway. And in signature style, she greeted photographers with folded hands, flying kisses, and that iconic smile. But Cannes 2026 was not just about high fashion. It was also about legacy. Aishwarya marked 24 years of her Cannes journey this year, a story that began back in 2002 with Sanjay Leela Bhansali's Devdas. Devdas became India's grand Cannes moment, and Ash instantly became a global red carpet phenomenon. From the gold Neeta Lulla sari to the purple lipstick that broke the internet, to dramatic gowns, experimental silhouettes, and old Hollywood glamour. Every year, Cannes became a new chapter in Aishwarya Rai's evolving style story. And then came the softer, dreamier Cannes moment. Her other appearance this year, Aishwarya stunned in blush pink couture by Sophie Couture, complete with Swarovski crystal embellishments, flowing chiffon layers, and a dramatic cape. But the biggest talking point? Daughter Aradhya Bachchan, who made her Cannes red carpet debut in a striking ruby red ensemble, creating a full circle mother-daughter moment under the Cannes lights.
1: Just when it appeared that Aishwarya Rai Bachchan had finished her Cannes Film Festival appearances for the year, a fresh set of photographs that put her back in the spotlight. New images serving another couture look in ivory roses showed her in what has become one of her most dramatic fashion moments from Cannes 2026.
0: Adding warmth to all the glamour was Aishwarya's reunion with fellow L'Oreal ambassador Eva Longoria. The two shared hugs, laughter, and red carpet poses that became one of the most talked about moments from Cannes. Fans flooded social media with comments celebrating their friendship and red carpet chemistry. Aishwarya, who has represented L'Oreal Paris globally for over two decades, continues to remain one of the festival's most photographed international faces. 24 years later, Cannes may have changed, but Aishwarya Rai Bachchan remains a constant, where the world stops and watches. Bureau Report, India Today.
2: Now, we all are aware, Aishwarya Rai Bachchan is a Cannes veteran. And while the internet is flooded with pictures of her latest appearance, it's time for us to give you all a recap of the times she gracefully made appearances at the Cannes Film Festival. Here's a throwback report.

0: Aishwarya Rai Bachchan over the years has become a Cannes veteran. The actress has donned unique outfits for her appearances on the red carpet of the prestigious film festival. Aishwarya, who apparently fractured her right hand, didn't give Cannes 2024 a miss. In fact, she wore this dramatic monochrome gown as she walked the red carpet and ensured all eyes were on her. In fact, at the screening of Kinds of Kindness, the former Miss World walked the red carpet in a sweeping silver and turquoise dress of fringes, designed by Falguni Shane Peacock. Meanwhile, for Festival de Cannes 2023, Aishwarya Rai Bachchan on the third day of the fest was seen in a sparkling silver gown with a matching cape and a big black bow at the waist from the label Sufi Couture. Going back in time for her debut at Cannes back in 2002, Aishwarya wore a golden Neeta Lula sari with heavy matching jewellery. She walked the red carpet alongside Shah Rukh Khan and Sanjay Leela Bhansali, and there has been no looking back for her ever since. Yes, the ultimate glam queen has been ruling it like a modern-day princess for decades now. While in 2003, she wore a neon green Neeta Lula sari with her hair tied in a neat bun. And yes, she even became the first Indian actress to be a jury member at the Cannes Film Festival. Fast forward to 2010, Aishwarya flaunted a gold Sabyasachi sari, an abdu and an emerald green blouse for one of her appearances. The other two looks featured a beaded strapless Armani Privé gown and a pink pleated Gucci gown with a butterfly neck and a cinched waist. Aishwarya pulled all plugs in 2014 when she flaunted not one but three outfits, two of which were by Qawwali. One a gold gown and the other an ivory embellished ensemble. Third was a champagne-coloured Armani Privé Couture gown. The Cannes queen effortlessly turned heads on the red carpet in 2019 when she stepped out in a metallic gold gown with a long trail from Jean-Louis Sabachi Couture. Here too, she was accompanied by her daughter Aradhya, who wore a lemon yellow outfit that complemented mommy Aishwarya. For her second appearance in the same year, she wore a dreamy white gown by Ashi Studio and opted for smoky eyes and nude lips. With Pranjali Sethi, Entertainment Bureau, India Today.
1: From political power corridors to massive cinema buzz, Thalapathy J's Jannayagan is once again dominating headlines. Delayed from its initial January window due to CBFC certification clearance delays, J's final film remains in limbo. Here's a look at the film's future release date.
2: After months of silence, suspense and endless fan theories, Thalapathy Vijay's Jannayagan is finally making noise again, and this time it's all about the release date. C. Joseph Vijay was sworn in as the Tamil Nadu Chief Minister earlier this month in a ceremony attended by his family and hundreds of supporters.

0: Jannayagan, directed by H. Vinod, has been billed as Vijay's final film as an actor. It was originally scheduled to release in theatres on January 9, but that did not happen after the CBFC did not certify it in time. The film also stars Mamita Baiju, Pooja Hegde and Bobby Deol. In April, several scenes from Jannayagan were leaked online amid the prolonged wait for its theatrical release.
1: Punch, punch! Come on!
2: In the year of the army application, la urunga kelthu poduma.
3: என் பொண்ண தொட சொன்னவன் யாரு யாரு
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4: ஓஎம்
0: The leak, which came just before Vijay's entry into politics with the Tamil Nadu Assembly elections, rattled the Tamil film industry.
4: OM.
5: அழிவு.
0: Unbelievable. The police have made 9 arrests in the case so far.
2: விஜயோட பயத்துக்கு பின்னாடி ஏதோ பெருசா ஒண்ணு இருக்கு. அது தெரிஞ்சா இந்த நாட்டுக்கு வரப்போற ப்ராப்ளத்தையே தடுக்கலாம்.
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0: For now, the film's release remains unconfirmed despite the updates on ticketing websites. Until the censor certificate is issued and an official announcement is made, Jannayagan continues to await a release after months of delay.
6: திரும்பி போற ஐடியாவே இல்ல.
7: I am
0: Entertainment Bureau, India Today.
7: Coming.
8: Drishyam 3 has crossed the 100 crore mark worldwide within days of release, continuing its strong run at the box office despite mixed reviews. Directed by Jeetu Joseph, the thriller has once again pulled audiences into its gripping world of suspense, deception and emotional drama. Up next is our report. Numbers never lie.
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12: 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Years after becoming one of Indian cinema's most iconic thrillers, Drishyam 3 has opened to a strong box office response despite mixed reviews from audiences and critics. Crossing the 200 crore mark worldwide, the family thriller continues to dominate the box office with a stellar theatrical run. Interestingly, the film had stormed past the 100 crore milestone globally within just 3 days of its release.
13: I want his full fire on my desk as soon as possible.
12: The much-awaited thriller reportedly collected 15.85 crore net in India on day one across 5,506 shows. Meanwhile, the overseas market also turned out to be a major success story for the makers, with reports suggesting that the film grossed nearly 25 crore internationally on its opening day itself. Among all versions, the Malayalam release emerged as the strongest performer with 13.70 crore net on day one, while the Telugu version collected 1.50 crore net. Kerala once again proved why the franchise enjoys cult-like popularity in the state, as the region alone contributed 11.15 crore gross on the opening day. Meanwhile, the latest chapter picks up a few years after the events of the second film, with George Kutty once again finding himself trapped in danger as buried secrets slowly begin to resurface. Like the earlier films, the third installment revolves around suspense, deception, and the emotional lens a man is willing to go for the people he loves. Written and directed by Jeetu Joseph, apart from Mohanlal returning as George Kutty, the film also features familiar faces including Meena, Ansiba Hassan, Esther Anil, Murli Gopi, Siddiq and Asha Sharad, all reprising their popular roles from the earlier film. Meanwhile, the legacy of the franchise continues to remain unmatched in the thriller genre. The journey began in 2013 with the release of the first Drishyam, which went on to become one of Indian cinema's most celebrated suspense dramas. Entertainment Bureau, India Today.
8: Taylor Swift and Travis grabbed attention during Game 3 of the NBA Eastern Conference Finals with viral courtside moments, including kisses and fan interactions. The outing came amid growing wedding rumors, with reports suggesting the couple may tie the knot during the 4th of July weekend in New York City. Take a look at this report.

Love, basketball and a stadium full of screaming fans. Taylor Swift and Travis Kelce turned Game 3 of the NBA Eastern Conference Finals into their own headline, making rom-com and the internet simply could not look up.

From stealing kisses courtside to casually chugging beer in front of thousands of fans, the power couple once again proved why every public appearance of theirs instantly becomes a pop culture moment. Meanwhile, videos from the match quickly went viral online, with one clip capturing Swift and Kelce sharing a kiss during the game. Another heartwarming moment showed Taylor noticing a young Cavaliers fan trying to get Kelce's attention before pointing the child out to him.

For the game night, Mother Taylor embraced the Cavaliers' signature black, wine red and gold palette in a chic Stella McCartney ensemble. She paired a relaxed black aviator jacket with wide leg faded denims, effortlessly blending sporty and high fashion aesthetics.

Kelce, meanwhile, leaned into his hometown pride by sporting official Cavaliers merchandise along with a denim heavy look that perfectly complemented Swift's outfit. The latest appearance came just days after the pair were spotted on a dinner date at an Indian restaurant in London. Reports have claimed that Taylor and Travis may be planning a lavish ceremony around the 4th of July weekend in New York City. While the couple continues to dominate headlines with their public outings, wedding rumors have only intensified. According to reports, alleged save-the-date invitations hinted at possible July 3rd wedding date, while earlier rumours had also linked the couple to a June 13 ceremony, a date especially significant to Swift's fan base. Taylor and Travis first sparked dating rumours in 2023 and have since evolved into one of the most talked about celebrity couples across music and sports.

0: The two got engaged in August 2025 and later made their relationship milestone official by sharing dreamy proposal pictures on social media, sending fans into a frenzy worldwide. With Alice, Entertainment Bureau, India Today.
1: From Disney icon to global pop sensation, Miley Cyrus added another milestone to her career after receiving a star on the Hollywood Walk of Fame. The emotional ceremony saw appearances by Anya Taylor-Joy and her family, while Miley reflected on fame, legacy, and her journey from Hannah Montana to Grammy-winning stardom. Take a look at this special report.
2: Jesse, I just don't want to make the same mistake I've made in the past, so I just want to come right out and say it. I'm Hannah Montana.
3: From a Disney sweetheart with a double life to a global pop rebel who rewrote the rules of fame on her own terms, Miley Cyrus has now etched her name into Hollywood history quite literally.
4: I'd like to welcome star number 2,845, Miss Miley Cyrus!
3: In a nostalgic and emotional full-circle moment, Miley Cyrus was honored with a star on the Hollywood Walk of Fame in the recording category, marking another iconic milestone in her career. Interestingly, the honor arrived shortly after the 20th anniversary celebrations of Hannah Montana, the Disney phenomenon that transformed Cyrus into one of the biggest teen idols of an entire generation.
5: Well, the charisma, uniqueness, nerve, and talent, okay?

Meanwhile, Anya Taylor-Joy and legendary designer Donatella Versace were among the notable personalities who attended the ceremony to celebrate the singer's milestone achievement. For the special occasion, Cyrus stunned in a sleek black gown as she reflected on her artistic journey while standing on one of Hollywood's most iconic streets.

In fact, she also referenced her 2025 track Walk of Fame from her album Something Beautiful during the ceremony, along with singer Brittany Howard's rendition of the lyric You Will Live Forever.

0: My hope is what I leave behind continues to affect the hearts of generations to come, ones that I won't be here to experience. I hope it awakens something raw and imperfect and sexy and glamorous and joyful in times that need it. And to my fans, you are the stars.
1: The emotional moment also turned into a heartfelt family celebration, with Miley thanking her mother, Tish Cyrus, sister Brandy Cyrus, and fiancé Max Morando, who attended the ceremony alongside his parents. Meanwhile, Miley's journey from a child star to Grammy-winning global icon continues to remain one of the most fascinating transformations in pop culture. While she first rose to fame starring alongside her father, Billy Ray Cyrus, in Hannah Montana, she later reinvented herself through bold music, fearless performances, and an unapologetic public persona. Entertainment Bureau, India Today.
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0: Late filmmaker John Abraham's 1986 cult classic Amma Ryan received a thunderous standing ovation at the 2026 Cannes Film Festival, where its newly restored 4K version screened to a packed auditorium in the prestigious Cannes Classic section. The film also made history as the only Indian feature film selected for a world premiere in the lineup this year. The screening was attended by lead actor Joy Matthew and editor Beena Paul, both of whom reflected on the making of the film and remember John Abraham's enduring legacy. Translated as Report to Mother, Amma Ryan follows a group of young men travelling across Kerala to inform a mother about her son's death, transforming a simple journey into a meditation on art, activism and collective memory.
1: Amma, Hari undallo. Avan aathmahathya cheythu.
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1: Njangal avante veedu varunnu poyittu varatte.

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1: A very good morning to all our viewers. You're watching India Today with me, Anjali Pandey. Lots lined up for you in this bulletin. But first, let's take a look at the headlines. TMC MP Abhishek Banerjee attacked. Eggs, stones were hurled at the TMC leader in West Bengal, Sonarpur. Security personnel escort Abhishek Banerjee through the crowd. Abhishek Banerjee was hospitalized and later discharged. Mamata Banerjee says that BJP threatening doctors and hospitals. Meanwhile, BJP denies all the allegations. Dramatic twist in sensational Surya murder case from Ghaziabad. Main accused Asad shot dead in a police encounter near the crime spot in Ghaziabad. Cops seize Asad's motorcycle and a country-made pistol from the spot. Major tragedy strikes South Delhi. Five-story building collapses near Saket metro station in Mehrauli area. At least 10 people have been rescued from the debris. Several others still fear trapped under rubble. Rescue teams from NDRF, Delhi Fire Service and local police continuing operations.

0: And at the top of this hour, we're getting some breaking news. Celebrations turned violent in the French capital, Paris, after PSG retained the Champions League title in a dramatic final against Arsenal. Large crowds flooded the streets in Paris after PSG won 4-3 on penalties following a tense 1-1 draw. But the celebrations soon spiralled into chaos, complete chaos on the streets of Paris, with fires lit on roads, flares set off and violent clashes breaking out with police. Remember, this happened after the Parisian team's victory. These scenes unfolded on the streets of the French capital. Authorities say at least 45 people have been detained so far. One police officer was also injured, while several shops, a bakery and a restaurant were damaged during the unrest. Police also dispersed a crowd that allegedly tried to storm a police station, and while another group briefly blocked a major road around the city. Images from the ground showed smoke billowing from burning barricades as riot police used tear gas to control the crowds. Thousands of football fans had gathered across the city to celebrate PSG's historic back-to-back European triumph. So these are the scenes which unfolded in Paris after the PSG team's victory, after they were able to retain the Champions League title. But even after the victory, you can see complete chaos unfolding at the streets of Paris. There was a face-off between the football fans and the police, and after which tear gas shells were used by the police on the crowd. Thousands of football fans had gathered across the city to celebrate PSG's historic back-to-back triumph, but the celebrations turned violent. And these are the scenes. These are the scenes from Paris. You can see the extent of damage, the extent of chaos that was witnessed in Paris after PSG's victory in the Champions League. And some more breaking news coming in. This is regarding Abhishek Banerjee attack. Now, political row erupts over the attack. Mamata Banerjee expresses anguish over Abhishek Banerjee's treatment. Mamata Banerjee claims that Abhishek was admitted to ITU, and Mamata Banerjee has said that BJP pressured hospital authorities. That is the claim being made by the former chief minister, Mamata Banerjee. Hospital received threat calls from BJP leaders. Cops also pressurizing the hospital. And remember, Abhishek Banerjee was later discharged. Treatment continues at home, but these are some serious claims being made by Mamata Banerjee against the BJP. She's claiming that the BJP leaders were pressurizing the doctors, the hospital authorities, even the cops were pressurizing the hospital authorities. And she has said that why was Abhishek in ITU if not serious? Abhishek discharged under pressure. This is what Mamata Banerjee is claiming, that Abhishek Banerjee needed treatment, but because of the pressure from the BJP and from the cops, he was discharged. And people who gathered in Sonarpur were outsiders, and the BJP is threatening the doctors and hospital authorities. Now, this is the claim being made by former Chief Minister Mamata Banerjee.
1: Sit there. Discussion. What do you want more? Went to Apollo, they said, let us ask the CEO. We have to take permission. Then if any patient comes, then you have to take permission from BJP party. Who will be treated, who won't be treated? They have become inhuman. It's a brutality. Murder of democracy, you forget. Now even people cannot get the treatment. Hospital is not allowing the treatment because they are under threatening. They told us. And without informing us, they have released the medical bulletin because of police patient when he was under treatment. Can they do it like this? And I'm telling you one thing, his house will be hospital. There our family physician will start saline oxygen from today itself, and then other parts of the advice of doctors. And also they will take care.
0: And my colleague Anupam is now joining us with more details on this. Anupam, some very serious claims being made by Mamata Banerjee that Abhishek Banerjee was discharged from the hospital due to pressure from the BJP leaders and also by the cops.
2: Exactly. Mamata Banerjee had made some serious allegations against the hospital authorities and on BJP and on cops. And right now, Abhishek Banerjee has been taken to his residence in Kalighat, and the treatment is on.

0: ongoing at his residence. But before taking him to Kalighat, his residence, Mamata Banerjee had leveled several allegations that BJP is pressurizing hospitals, initially Apollo Hospital. He was admitted in Apollo Hospital first, but he was taken out from Apollo Hospital. Mamata Banerjee had said that hospital is not cooperating. The BJP is pressurizing hospital. Then he has been taken to another hospital, Bellevue Hospital, where also after taking while taking out Abhishek Banerjee from that hospital, Mamata Banerjee had leveled several allegations that BJP is BJP is using pressure on the hospitals to release the patient, and they're not getting the treatment. These are the main allegations against BJP and hospital authorities and cops. Even Mamata Banerjee had also alleged cops that they are not cooperating, they are pressurizing, they are threatening. So these are the very serious allegations. On the other hand, BJP has refuted all these allegations. So it's a full-blown political war ongoing between BJP and TMC at present, right, over the attack on Abhishek Banerjee.
1: All right, Anupam, do stay with us. We're showing our viewers the visuals from Sonarpur when Abhishek Banerjee was attacked. Eggs and stones were hurled at Abhishek Banerjee. You can see Abhishek Banerjee even wearing a helmet to protect himself. And when he was taken to the hospital, the doctors have said that there are no serious injuries to Abhishek Banerjee. But the TMC and Mamata Banerjee continue to claim that Abhishek Banerjee has been grievously injured and he needs treatment at the hospital. So you just now heard the former Chief Minister Mamata Banerjee screaming at the hospital. The doctors, the hospital discharged Abhishek Banerjee, and Mamata Banerjee was upset and she was screaming at the doctors. And this audio has now gone viral. Mamata Banerjee can be heard saying that you did a wrong thing. And she's also said that God will not excuse you. These are the kind of statements which were being made by Mamata Banerjee at the hospital. And my colleague Anupam continues to stay with us. And all right, let's listen into Mamata Banerjee, what she said after Abhishek Banerjee was attacked.
2: And I have seen their discussion. What do you want more? Going to Apollo? They said, let us ask the CEO. We have to take permission. Then if any patient comes, then you have to take permission from BJP party. Who will be treated? Who won't be treated? They have become inhuman. It's a brutality. Murder of democracy, you forget. Now even people cannot get the treatment. Hospital is not allowing the treatment because they are under threatening. They told us. And without informing us, they have released the medical bulletin because of police patient when he was under treatment. Can they do it like this? And I'm telling you one thing, his house will be hospital. There our family physician will start saline oxygen from today itself, and then other parts of the advice of doctors, and also they will take care.
1: So Mamata Banerjee continues to attack the BJP. She's claiming that BJP is behind the attack on Abhishek Banerjee, and she's also claiming that how the BJP leaders are pressurizing the doctors and hospital authorities to not provide treatment to Abhishek Banerjee. She can also be heard warning the Bellevue Hospital CEO in a viral audio in which she's saying that you should be ashamed, God will give you punishment. Statements of that sort are being made by Mamata Banerjee in this viral audio in which she can be heard screaming at the Bellevue Hospital CEO.
3: Sir,
1: So high-voltage violence exploded in West Bengal's Sonarpur on Saturday. TMC MP Abhishek Banerjee came under direct attack during a visit to Sonarpur. Eggs and stones were hurled at the TMC leader as he met the families affected by post-poll violence, forcing security personnel to shield and escort him through the crowd. Amid chants of Chor Chor, tensions escalated on the ground. Abhishek Banerjee accused the BJP of orchestrating the attack, alleging that it was a sponsored attempt to intimidate him. Following the violent assault, a battered Abhishek Banerjee was admitted to Apollo Hospital in Kolkata with multiple injuries. However, hospital confirmed that Abhishek Banerjee is absolutely fine. Former West Bengal Chief Minister Mamata Banerjee has alleged that the BJP is threatening doctors and hospitals, claiming Abhishek Banerjee was released under pressure. Opposition has strongly condemned the attack on Abhishek Banerjee, calling it reprehensible. And meanwhile, BJP has strongly denied all the allegations, saying it was not involved in the incident. The party claimed Shivendu was repeatedly targeted in attacks and accused the TMC of violence over the years, while asserting that its leaders remain safe due to BJP's protection.
2: And I have seen their discussion. What do you want more? Going to Apollo? They said, let us ask the CEO. We have to take permission. Then if any patient comes, then you have to take permission from BJP party. Who will be treated? Who won't be treated? They have become inhuman. It's a brutality. Murder of democracy, you forget. Now even people cannot get the treatment. Hospital is not allowing the treatment because they are under threatening. They told us. And without informing us, they have released the medical bulletin because of police patient when he was under treatment. Can they do it like this? And I'm telling you one thing, his house will be hospital. There our family physician will start saline oxygen from today itself, and then other parts of the advice of doctors. And also they will take care.
3: बंगाल में जो तहजीब इन लोग के बनाए हैं, ये खुद भी तहजीब की शिकार बनते जा रहे हैं। ये पहले जो टीएमसी पार्टी करते थे गुंडागर्दी, वो आज बीजेपी पार्टी कर रहे हैं। बात तो एक ही है, जिन्होंने आप कहते हैं 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
1: So while Abhishek Banerjee was in Sonarpur to meet the affected families of the post-poll violence, the public anger was clearly on display. As you can see in these visuals, Abhishek Banerjee was seen wearing a helmet because of the anger of the public. There were eggs hurled at Abhishek Banerjee, there were stones hurled at Abhishek Banerjee, and it was the helmet that saved him from those stones. In fact, in these visuals, you can see how the public is pushing and shoving Abhishek Banerjee. In fact, some can also be seen trying to slap him. That is the kind of anger that was among the people of Sonarpur when Abhishek Banerjee was there, after which he had to be admitted in a hospital. Mamata Banerjee also reached the hospital, and now both the leaders are claiming that this was an orchestrated attack by the BJP, and that BJP even pressurized the doctors in order to discharge Abhishek Banerjee. But what the doctors are saying, that there are no serious or grievous injuries that have been caused to Abhishek Banerjee, and the treatment can continue at home. And now some more breaking news coming in. The centre has announced a cut in the special additional excise duty on exports of petrol, diesel and aviation turbine fuel. The cut comes into effect from June 1st, that is from tomorrow. Under the revised rates, export duty on petrol has been reduced from 3 rupees to 1.5 rupees per litre. On diesel, from 16.5 rupees to 13.5 rupees per litre, and on aviation turbine fuel from 16 rupees to 9.5 rupees per litre. So that's the change, that's the cut in the export duty. However, the government has clarified that there will be no change in excise duty on petrol and diesel meant for domestic consumption. The export levies were first imposed in March amid the West Asia crisis to ensure adequate domestic fuel supplies and also to discourage excessive exports during a period of global uncertainty. Now, the latest reduction signals some easing of supply concerns, and hence the reductions that we are seeing in the export duty. And it also comes as a relief for Indian refiners and fuel exporters whose margins had come under pressure due to the higher duties. The move reflects the government's attempt to balance domestic fuel security, inflation control, and also the competitiveness of India's petroleum exports. Remember, India is the second biggest exporter of refined petroleum products. So the centre has now announced a cut in the special additional excise duty on exports of petrol, diesel and aviation turbine fuel. Now, this cut comes into effect from June 1st, that is from tomorrow. And under the revised rates, the export duty on petrol has been reduced from 3 to 1.5 rupees per litre. If you talk about diesel, the export duty has been reduced from 16.5 rupees to 13.5 rupees per litre. And on ATF, which is the aviation turbine fuel, it has been reduced from 16 rupees to 9.5 rupees per litre. The government has also clarified that there will be no change in excise duty on petrol and diesel meant for domestic consumption. The export levies were first imposed in March amid the West Asia crisis to ensure adequate domestic fuel supplies and discourage excessive exports during a period of global uncertainty. And now shifting focus, a major legal setback in the high-profile 200 crore rupees extortion and money laundering case. A Delhi court has ordered the framing of charges against Bollywood actor Jacqueline Fernandez, alleged con man Sukesh Chandrasekhar, his wife Lina Maria Paul and 14 others. The case linked to allegations of extortion from the wife of a former corporate promoter has now moved a step closer to trial. The charges against actor Jacqueline Fernandez include receiving gifts worth 5.71 crore rupees linked to Sukesh Chandrasekhar, foreign transfers of over $172,000 to a family account, and being aware of his criminal background. She is also accused of using proceeds of crime and allegedly assisting in laundering illicit funds under the Prevention of Money Laundering Act. Sukesh Chandrasekhar is accused of using spoofed phones with alleged help from jail officials, gathering information and running extortion operations from inside the prison. Delhi court also alleged financial transactions worth 2.72 crore rupees, along with coordination with the hawala operators and associates to move the proceeds of crime. Sukesh is further accused of running a full-scale money laundering network from jail while continuing illicit operations. And with that, it's a wrap on this bulletin. Thank you for watching India Today. More news and updates will continue on the other side.
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0: Today's jazz brings the movement forward. Modern voices, contemporary sound, and players shaping what jazz sounds like now. From Herbie Hancock to Pat Metheny, Esperanza Spalding, and more. 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
2: Especially the first 1,000 days are critical for brain development. 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Doctors say screens don't directly cause autism, but excessive early exposure may increase the risk. So before handing over that phone to calm your child, pause. Think, because for a growing brain, nothing beats human interaction.
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0: Welcome to the Tech Today Show. And on the show today, we are talking about India's big semiconductor dream, which may finally be getting real. With Tata and chip-making giant ASML coming together, is India preparing to become a serious player in the global chip race? And more importantly, what does all of this mean for you? We'll break all of that down in a big tech story. Also, if your gadget or phone feels like it's melting in this heat right now, you're not imagining things. We'll tell you how India's extreme summer temperatures could quietly damage your gadgets and the simple things you should absolutely avoid when you're taking gadgets outside in the heat. And later in the show, a look at this one. The brand new MacBook Neo. Is it actually worth all the excitement around it? Or is this just another premium machine with premium compromises? A review of this one on the show. I'm Cyrus, and let's get the show rolling with the top tech headlines of the week.
1: Scuderia Ferrari drivers Lewis Hamilton and Charles Leclerc have officially taken the wraps off the Ferrari Luce, the Italian manufacturer's first ever fully electric supercar. Unveiled in Rome, the luxury EV features four electric motors delivering over 1,000 horsepower and a 0 to 100 sprint time of just 2.5 seconds. Bookings are now open globally with a starting price tag of €550,000 before taxes. Amazon has updated its premium audio lineup in India, bringing major spatial audio and hardware upgrades to the new Echo Studio alongside an all-new Echo Dot Max. Powered by the custom AZ3 Pro silicon, the redesigned studio shrinks the original cylindrical form factor into a compact spherical shape wrapped in 3D knit fabric. The speaker brings room-adapting Dolby Atmos, tuning a new OmniSense radar platform for automated smart home routines. The Indian government has announced that the legacy M-Aadhaar smartphone application will be permanently discontinued. The Unique Identification Authority of India is urging all citizens to transition to a brand new modern Aadhaar app featuring stricter biometric data controls. Onboarding will now require multi-layer security checks, including face authentication and a mandatory mobile OTP setup. And Meta is officially rolling out paid subscription tiers for users across India as it expands its revenue strategy beyond digital advertising. The premium model introduces Instagram Plus for an initial price of ₹775 per month. Subscribers will unlock exclusive premium utilities including advanced account analytics, extended 48-hour story durations, and a stealth mode to view other users' stories anonymously.
0: The most important resource right now, I feel, is computer chips. The tiny semiconductors powering your smartphone, your cars, basically every electronic item that you know under the sun. And the global chip race, by the way, is getting brutal. China is aggressively pushing into the memory chip market, undercutting prices and challenging giants like Samsung and TSMC. The US is restricting exports. Taiwan is getting nervous. Europe is scrambling for technological sovereignty. And now India wants to be a part of this industry as a major player and just not a sidekick. Because in one of the biggest tech developments for the country, Tata Electronics has partnered with ASML, the company that builds these machines that make advanced chips possible. This is India's biggest tech bet. But let's look beyond the headlines and let's see why this is big for India and what could change in the days to come.
1: Semiconductors are like oil for the electronics industry, and ASML produces that oil. The Dutch giant is the only company in the world capable of manufacturing EUV lithography machines. Equipment so complex, so precise, that one unit costs between $200 to $350 million. And ASML doesn't sell just to anyone. The US, the Netherlands and Japan tightly control who gets access to these machines. ASML is now officially partnering with Tata Electronics for India's first commercial front-end semiconductor fabrication plant in Dholera, Gujarat. The project value stands at roughly $11 billion. The fab is expected to produce 50,000 wafers per month, targeting automotive chips, AI infrastructure, mobile devices, and industrial electronics. But here's what matters the most. The partnership also includes talent development, supply chain creation, R&D ecosystem building, and critically, lithography training inside India. That means Indian engineers learning to operate some of the most sophisticated machines on Earth, on Indian soil. And alongside Tata ASML, American chipmaker Micron has already committed to a semiconductor assembly and testing facility in Gujarat. Applied Materials, the company that supplies critical chip manufacturing equipment globally, has begun talks in India.
2: So we have 20% of the semiconductor workforce of the world living in India and working out of India. That did not happen on accident. We missed it in terms of building our own national champions and building our own independent identity as a semiconductor nation. And I think that is what is a big deal which is happening now. And that is the thing that we should really be paying attention to.
1: But here's the uncomfortable truth. India should have entered this race decades ago. Back in the 1980s, India actually built a semiconductor facility, the Semiconductor Complex Limited in Chandigarh. It was funded by the government, staffed by trained engineers, and had real potential. Then in 1989, a fire destroyed the facility. And instead of rebuilding, India walked away. Policy paralysis, slow approvals, weak infrastructure, licensing bureaucracy, and a fundamental belief that hardware manufacturing wasn't India's strength, all of it pushed India away from chips.
0: Today, over 75% of the world's advanced chip manufacturing capacity sits in East Asia. That concentration is now becoming dangerous. One geopolitical conflict, one blockade, one supply chain disruption, and the world can literally stop functioning. From cars to electronics, every industry can absolutely fall apart. We already saw a preview of this during the pandemic chip shortage, which is why the world is suddenly looking for alternatives right now. And India is finally entering the conversation. But before we talk about India's opportunity, we need to be honest about how far behind India actually is.
1: TSMC today manufactures chips at 2 nanometers. These are the chips powering the most advanced AI systems and premium smartphones on the planet. India's first fab at Dholera is expected to start at 28 nanometers. That is roughly a 15-year technology gap. So why does this matter? Because not everything needs to be cutting edge. Automotive chips, industrial sensors, power management chips, defense electronics, a massive portion of global chip demand runs on mature nodes which are 28 nanometers and above. And right now, that market is actually undersupplied because all the investments are being poured into cutting-edge tech. India's entry at 28 nanometers is not a step backwards. It's actually smart if India executes well and uses this decade to build the ecosystem, talent, and infrastructure needed to eventually move up the stack. The Indian government knows this window may not come twice. That's why India launched the India Semiconductor Mission, with the government offering to cover up to 50% of the eligible project cost for approved fabs and chip ecosystem players. Total committed outlay? Tens of thousands of crores. The policy has been redesigned after the pandemic exposed just how dangerous India's chip import dependency really was.
0: Here's the reality check, by the way. Building a semiconductor fab is nothing like building another smartphone factory. It demands ultra-pure water, stable, uninterrupted power, massive clean rooms where even a single dust particle can ruin the entire wafer batch. One contamination event can destroy millions of dollars of worth of product overnight. However, the deepest challenge isn't infrastructure. It's the people behind the tech.
1: India produces roughly 1.5 million engineers every year, but almost none of them are semiconductor process engineers. Building a fab requires physicists, material scientists, clean room specialists, chip designers, lithography technicians, a completely different talent profile from software. The pipeline simply doesn't exist yet at scale. And training will take years, not months. There's also the technology cycle problem. Chip generations move fast. By the time a fab becomes fully operational, the world may already be chasing the next node. India needs to build its ecosystem fast to stay relevant, not just catch up. And then there is the question of policy consistency. Semiconductor fabs require 10 to 20 year investment horizons. Companies need to know that the subsidies, the approvals, the regulatory environment will remain stable across governments and election cycles. India has historically struggled with exactly the kind of long game commitment. Imagine India exporting chips globally and becoming critical to AI infrastructure. The country reducing a multi-billion dollar import bill. India creating genuinely high-value manufacturing jobs. Not assembly line work, but deep tech high-skill careers that anchors a new industrial class. And maybe for the first time, India stops being the world's service provider and becomes one of the world's core technology builders. Because every superpower of the 21st century will control three things: energy, artificial intelligence, and semiconductors.
0: And we have to analyze things over here. For over 40 years, India watched the chip revolution from the sidelines. The Tata ASML partnership is not a guarantee for success, nor is Micron's facility. And even the India Semiconductor Mission is not a guarantee. But together, they are a signal. A signal that India has decided it can no longer afford to be a consumer, just a consumer of the world's most strategic technology. That it also needs to be a maker now. The question that India has faced for decades was, can India code the future? India answered that loudly, by the way. Now the question is harder. Can India manufacture the future? The world is watching, and for the first time in a long time, India is finally ready. If your phone is starting to heat up suddenly these days, you are not imagining it because there are factors that are outside affecting your phone's temperature. And if you might be noticing that your phone's display is automatically dimming or your battery is draining faster, because there is a reason all of this is happening. It's the extreme temperatures outside that are affecting your gadgets, and there is a reason behind all of this chemistry and physics that you need to be worried about. Because in India, extreme summer temperatures are incredibly stressful for modern electronics. And if you are not careful, the heat can quietly affect battery life, performance, and in some cases, even permanently damage your gadgets. So this week on Tech Today, we try to find out what are exactly some of these extreme temperatures doing to your devices and how you can make sure that those extreme temperatures don't take a toll on your gadgets. And some things that you need to keep in mind to protect these electronics. Let's go. Smartphones today carry processors that are more powerful than some older laptops, and all that power generates a lot of heat. Normally, devices are designed to manage this heat on their own. Some flagships even come with cooling systems inside of them. But when outside temperatures are already touching 43 or 45 degrees in many Indian cities right now, gadgets struggle to cool themselves efficiently. And the component that suffers the most is the battery. Most phones, laptops, earbuds, and even power banks today use lithium-ion batteries. These batteries work best with a controlled temperature range. Excessive heat speeds up chemical aging inside the battery, which slowly reduces its long-term capacity. That's exactly why a phone exposed to heat regularly may start showing symptoms like faster battery drain, slower charging, overheating during basic tasks, or sudden drops in performance. And modern smartphones come with sort of a fail-safe and a protective feature inside of the phones. When the temperature is getting maybe too hot, it deliberately slows down, and that process is called throttling. So whenever you are gaming outside or you are using the phone outside and you see the performance dipping, that's happening deliberately because the phone is trying to protect itself. Now, the bigger problem is a lot of people kind of blame the extreme temperatures outside because of which their phones get hot. But that is not always the case. Sometimes usage habits and also the way that you are keeping the phone in the environment can also cause a lot of heat damage, especially the times when you are keeping the phone inside of the cars in this heat. Because a parked car under direct sunlight can heat up extremely quickly. Temperatures inside the cabin can become far higher than the temperature outside if the AC is not running. So when you leave a phone, power bank, earbuds or laptop inside a car, especially near the dashboard where there is direct sunlight, the battery is exposed to extreme heat for an extended period of time. And when you're using your smartphone as a navigation device, especially when it's planted to the holder, remember it is in contact with direct sunlight and that can also heat up the phone. You might not even be realizing it, but it's causing some damage. Also, gaming while charging your phone is another common mistake that a lot of people make. Because gaming already pushes the processor very hard, especially in graphic-heavy games. Charging generates heat too. Combine both and the phone's cooling system is under serious pressure. This becomes even more noticeable with ultra-fast charging systems like 80-watt to 120-watt charging. Yes, they do charge the phone very quickly, but fast charging naturally creates more heat. This is why many phones become noticeably warm during charging sessions. And then there is the problem of these third-party chargers that people buy from the market because they can cause some unstable power supply and also cause some unnecessary heat inside your device. So, whenever possible, it's safer to use original chargers or certified accessories from trusted brands. Now, the big thing is, how do you actually come to know that your device is heating up? Because if you're using your phone outside, the brightness might drop automatically, even the camera might stop working, and you might see certain anomalies that your phone is not acting. The battery might start to dip. So, if you see all of these signs, it is evident that your phone is heating up. You can actually touch the phone physically near the battery side or maybe even the camera section and you will see that it is unusually heating up, which is not good for your phone. You also get temperature warning notifications on some smartphones. If you see those warnings repeatedly, it's usually a sign that the device is regularly operating under excessive thermal stress. But the good news here at Tech Today is that we have simple solutions for you which you can apply or use to protect your devices in these extreme temperatures. And these are very simple steps. Avoid leaving gadgets in parked cars even for short periods. If your phone becomes very hot while charging, remove thick protective cases temporarily to help the heat escape more easily. Try not to game heavily while charging, especially during the hottest parts of the day. For laptops, always use them on hard surfaces rather than on beds or cushions because soft surfaces block airflow and trap heat underneath the device. And keep devices away from direct sunlight whenever possible. And one more important thing is that many people have this false assumption that you need to put your phone inside the freezer to cool it down. Please do not do that because it can cause rapid damage to some of the important essential components for the working of your phone. And while most people worry about dropping their phone or spilling water on it, the real long-term damage may actually be coming from something far more ordinary. That's the heat. So the next time your phone is showing a warning or it's heating up without any rhyme or reason, please read these signs and take care of your devices because in the longer run, it will protect your device and then save you from a lot of inconvenience.

So after using this one for a few weeks, I can confidently say that Apple has finally done it. A budget MacBook is now a reality. This is the new MacBook Neo, starting at around $69,900 in India. And with this one, Apple is clearly targeting those first-time buyers, students, and people who actually want a MacBook, but without spending the kind of money that you would spend on an Air. But there are a few things that you need to know. That this laptop does not run on an M-series chip. Instead, Apple has put an iPhone chip inside a MacBook. Yes, this has the same A18 Pro processor as the iPhone 16 Pro, which now runs Mac OS. But the genuine question here is this really a great and affordable MacBook, and can you finally dump the idea of buying a MacBook Air? Let's try to find out in this review.

The first thing you notice in the design is that this one actually feels like a MacBook. You get an aluminium body, solid construction, minimal flex, and the clean Apple finish people love. The chassis uses large amount of recycled aluminium and recycled materials all over. And honestly, if you pick it up, it kind of feels very premium, very Apple-like design, and it's not plasticky at all. But the best part is when you hold it, there is heft, and when you keep it down, even the hinge feels pretty solid. And then come the compromises. No MagSafe charging, just two USB-C ports. One is USB 3 and the other one is a slower USB 2. Thankfully, you also get the audio jack over here. And honestly, one of the biggest compromises and a disappointment I feel is the missing backlit keyboard. And for some buyers, this could genuinely become a deal breaker. The touchpad is interesting too. Unlike the haptic style click on premium MacBooks, this one has more of a physical press down feel. Now, despite being an affordable version of the MacBook, the display over here is pretty interesting. Because you get a 13-inch liquid retina display with a resolution of 2408x1506 and 500 nits of brightness. And in real-world use, it looks sharp, vibrant, and very Apple-esque. Text clarity is excellent, watching Netflix or YouTube feels great, photos look crisp, even the viewing angles are good, even outdoors. And if you edit content casually, the display absolutely gets the job done. Also, color reproduction isn't as advanced as the higher-end MacBooks. So the MacBook Neo isn't a machine meant for all of that. Now, two more things that really surprised me and I really liked about the MacBook Neo are the speaker quality and also the front camera, because when I was using FaceTime, it was actually good enough. And watching content without headphones, the speaker were doing a good job. So overall, a good performance machine, and people who are using it for daily work will absolutely love the Neo. Now, performance is a department that gets really interesting, because over here, Apple is asking that one important question. What if we put an iPhone chip into a MacBook? Because inside this one, you are getting the A18 Pro chip, where you get a 6-core CPU, a 5-core GPU, and a 16-core neural engine. And surprisingly, macOS runs really smooth on this configuration. Apps open fast, browsing is effortless, office work is easy, video calls are smooth, and even multitasking is pretty decent for daily use. What shocked me most, though, is that I could actually edit 4K video on this. Not massive cinematic timelines with 50 layers and crazy effects, but for basic editing, social media content, YouTube videos, it's absolutely perfect. But there are limitations. This comes with 8GB of RAM only, so no upgrade options, and while macOS handles memory well, heavy users will eventually feel constrained. When you talk about thermals, yes, they are decent. The laptop stays relatively cool for normal workloads even without any vents or cooling systems. This is where Apple's efficiency-first design helps a lot. The benchmarks are consistent with what you get on the iPhone 16 Pro, and it was expected. Even the data read and write speeds for the 256GB variant are on par with SATA SSDs. That means it's ideal for coding, multitasking, and even daily work. Battery life is one of the best features on this laptop, because as far as Apple's claimed 16 hours of video streaming and even 11 hours of web browsing, I was able to get around 2 days of regular use with this one, and I was absolutely satisfied with the battery backup. And again, the efficiency comes with the A18 Pro chip, but charging speed isn't as great. You get a 20-watt USB-C charger in the box in India, and it goes from 0 to 100 in almost 2 hours. That feels slow in 2026, and especially when many Windows laptops now support much faster charging. So now the big question is, should you really buy the MacBook Neo? Because in this price category, this is a great option. However, it does have its pros and cons. Because look at it this way, the display is great, battery life is excellent, performance is surprisingly capable, speakers are fantastic, and you also get full macOS experience at a much lower price.
However, the compromises are also impossible to ignore because there is no backlit keyboard, only two USB-C ports, just 8 gigs of RAM, and slower charging. And not to mention, there is also limited connectivity over here. So to round it up, who is this really for? I believe if you're a student, a first-time Mac buyer, or someone deep into the Apple ecosystem, or someone who just wants a dependable everyday laptop, the MacBook Neo, I feel, makes a lot of sense. However, if you're a power user, if you want a lot of multitasking, heavy usage, and also edit 4K videos with multiple timelines on the screen, then it's better to pick the M series MacBook Air or even the Pro series over the Neo because, yeah, it's just not made for that. I feel that this is a great competitor for some of the premium Ultrabooks or even the Chromebooks because in the Apple ecosystem, if you are looking to buy this, just to kick things off, this is a great option indeed. And that's a wrap on this edition of the Tech Today Show. If you missed any part of the show, don't worry. You can always catch us online and stay connected with us for all the latest from the world of technology. And next week, by the way, we get behind the wheel of a brand new electric vehicle that's heading to India very soon. Big promises, lots of tech, and one big question. Is it ready for Indian roads? We will try to find that out. We'll see you next week with lots of tech and more. Thanks for watching.

0: This is the sound of Claire cooking dinner at home. And that's the sound of a fraud alert from Wells Fargo flagging a charge for a pricey restaurant in Paris. Considering Claire isn't in Paris right now, that seemed odd to the bank and to Claire. Two taps later, Claire says nope to the charge and Wells Fargo is on the case. However you make money work, Wells Fargo can work with that.
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6: A very good morning to all our viewers. You're watching India Today. I'm Anjali Pandey. Lots line up for you in this bulletin. But first, let's take a look at the headlines of this hour. TMC MP Abhishek Banerjee attacked, eggs, stones hurled at the TMC leader in West Bengal, Sonarpur. Security personnel escort Abhishek Banerjee through the crowd. Abhishek Banerjee was hospitalized and later discharged. Mamata Banerjee says BJP threatening doctors and hospitals. Meanwhile, BJP denies all allegations. Dramatic twist in sensational Surya murder case from Ghaziabad. Main accused Asad shot dead in a police encounter near the crime spot in Ghaziabad. Cops seize Asad's motorcycle and a country-made pistol from the spot. Major tragedy strikes South Delhi. Five-story building collapses near Saket metro station in Mehrauli area. At least 10 people have been rescued from the debris. Several others still feared trapped under rubble. Rescue teams from NDRF, Delhi Fire Services and local police continuing operations. Delhi court orders framing of charges against Bollywood actor Jacqueline Fernandez, alleged conman Sukesh Chandrasekhar, his wife Leena Maria Paul and 14 others in 200 crore rupees extortion and money laundering case. DK Shivakumar secures Chief Minister's chair in Karnataka. DK has to finalise his team after consultations with High Command. Siddaramaiah likely to have a significant say in final power-sharing arrangement. Oath-taking to be held on June 3rd at Lok Bhavan. Royal Challengers Bengaluru will face Gujarat Titans in IPL 2026 final at Ahmedabad. Both teams eye their second title today.

0: And at the top of this hour, we're getting some breaking news. This is regarding the Iran-United States peace talks, which continue amid the regional tensions. Now, Washington has signaled military option remain on the table. Pete Hegseth has said that the U.S. is ready to re-engage if Iran talks fail. So the Pentagon chief goes on to say that U.S. postured, prepared for action, and Trump wants great deal to block Iran nuke weapons. Pete Hegseth also said that Trump remains patient on Iran and that he wants to strike a good deal, and if that does not happen, then United States is ready to re-engage with Iran. So U.S.-Iran negotiators work to bridge the differences. Pete Hegseth goes on to say that U.S. will act if diplomatic efforts collapse. If the peace talks fail, then the U.S. is ready to once again carry out attacks on Iran. Pete Hegseth has also said that U.S. will be strong in approach to China. U.S. sees areas of cooperation with China. So the Iran nuclear issue remains the top U.S. security priority, and that is the most crucial sticking point in these peace talks between Iran and the United States.
1: Right now, we're focused on being postured and prepared to re-engage if we have to. I mean, this is a high-stakes negotiation. We've got the best negotiator in the world leading it. Iran may not want to give up their nuclear ambitions, but we believe at the table they can and will over time, given the right set of incentives. But the most powerful incentive is the capabilities we have.

0: ultimately defend against at any real level. And those, so those are decisions in the future the president will make based on how this ends. But I feel confident that he'll get to a deal that serves the interests of the American people. I think our message today was very much in sync with precisely where the president wants to go, which is we're going to be strong. But we can speak softly while carrying that big stick and be very clear about the fact that there are places where we can work together with China. We respect their ambitions. We know that they have a significant military buildup. That comes with considerations we have to take as a sovereign nation to ensure that we're prepared for any possible contingency. And our, at the same time, our position hasn't changed on Taiwan. I said that publicly in my remarks today.
1: And my colleague Shivani Sharma is now joining us with more details on this. Shivani, what is the update on the peace talks between U.S. and Iran? Because U.S. has clearly said that it won't let Iran have nuclear weapons. So that seems to be the sticking point, the most crucial sticking point. And U.S. has also warned that they're ready to re-engage as well.
2: Yeah, and you know, while the U.S. is claiming that the peace draft and the ceasefire negotiations are working well, there are indications now from the United States itself, and the Defense Secretary Pete Hegseth has said that we are ready to re-engage. So he says that we are focused on being postured and prepared to re-engage. That means that the peace talks do not work. This comes as a signal from the United States that they may restart the war. And he also said that Donald Trump has been quite patient and wants to make a great deal. But it's also very clear, Anjali, that Iran does not want to take all the conditions that are coming in from the United States. It has its own set of conditions. That's what is the negotiation all about. And the United States has been quite clear that it should not, that Iran will not have any nuclear weapons. So we have to wait and watch while the ceasefire remains quite fragile and these signals are coming in from the United States that it remains ready to re-engage.
1: All right, Shivani, thank you for those details and for that context. So the ceasefire remains fragile between the United States and Iran, and the U.S. has warned that if a deal is not struck, then United States could resume the war as well. Remember, the biggest sticking point in these peace talks between U.S. and Iran is the nuclear weapon issue. U.S. has made it clear that it won't let Iran have nuclear weapons. And now shifting focus, we're getting some breaking news. This is regarding Abhishek Banerjee attack. Now, Mamata Banerjee's audio goes viral. This audio is from a hospital where Abhishek Banerjee was taken for treatment. And the hospital had discharged Abhishek Banerjee, after which the former chief minister, Mamata Banerjee, was upset. In fact, she can also be heard in this audio warning the hospital CEO, which has now gone viral. Mamata Banerjee can be heard saying, "You did wrong thing." And she is telling the Bellevue Hospital CEO that God will not excuse you. And remember what help we did for you. And she also accuses the hospital of misleading. She said that you should be ashamed. Let's listen into what she said in this viral audio clip.
3: God will not excuse you.
1: And my colleague Anupam Mishra is now joining us with more details on this. Anupam, an audio clip of Mamata Banerjee is now going viral, in which she can be heard screaming and warning the Bellevue Hospital CEO that they did wrong. Give us more context as to why was she upset at the hospital?
4: Well, you know, when Abhishek Banerjee was taken from Sonarpur to Apollo Hospital initially, Mamata Banerjee went to Apollo Hospital initially, but after a brief time, Abhishek Banerjee was taken out from that hospital, Apollo Hospital, and Mamata Banerjee accuses that they are not getting treatment. They have been pressurized. The hospital authorities are being pressurized by BJP. Then Abhishek Banerjee was again taken to another private hospital, Bellevue Hospital in South Kolkata. And this incident, with this viral video, belongs to that hospital, Bellevue Hospital, where Mamata Banerjee is heard referring to Tandon, the CEO of Bellevue Hospital, and she is saying that you did wrong.

0: We have done a lot of things for you, but God will not excuse you, and these types of words. And then again, a lot of things are not clear in that audio, but in the end, Mamata Banerjee is heard saying that that if BJP tomorrow, if tomorrow BJP won't be in power, we will take care of it. So these are the things which was seen during the, which was heard during the Bellevue Hospital, where the second time Abhishek Banerjee was taken, and then later he was shifted to his residence in Kalighat.
1: All right, Anupam, thank you for those details. So clearly a warning was issued by Mamata Banerjee to the hospital authorities that if tomorrow BJP is not in power, then we'll take care of you. So that was the kind of statement which was made by Mamata Banerjee at the Bellevue Hospital where Abhishek Banerjee was taken for treatment. So high-voltage violence exploded in West Bengal Sonarpur on Saturday. TMC MP Abhishek Banerjee came under direct attack during a visit to Sonarpur. Eggs and stones were hurled at the TMC leader as he met the family affected by post-poll violence, forcing security personnel to shield and escort him through the crowd. Amid chants of "Chor, Chor," tensions escalated on the ground. These are the visuals of the public anger clearly visible. The public pushing Abhishek Banerjee, trying to slap him. Even women can be seen trying to slap Abhishek Banerjee, who's seen wearing a helmet in order to save himself. Abhishek Banerjee accused the BJP of orchestrating this attack, alleging that it was a sponsored attempt to intimidate him. Following the violent assault, Abhishek Banerjee was taken to a hospital in Kolkata. However, hospital confirmed that Abhishek Banerjee is absolutely fine and was later discharged. Former West Bengal Chief Minister Mamata Banerjee has alleged that the BJP is threatening the doctors and the hospitals, claiming that Abhishek Banerjee was discharged under pressure. Opposition, meanwhile, has strongly condemned the attack on Abhishek Banerjee, calling it reprehensible. Meanwhile, the BJP has strongly denied all the allegations, saying that it was not involved in the incident. The party also claimed that Chief Minister Shivendu Adhikari was repeatedly targeted in attacks and accused the TMC of violence over the years, while asserting that its leaders remain safe due to BJP's protection.
2: And I have seen their discussion. What do you want more? Going to Apollo? They said, let us ask the CEO. We have to take permission. Then if any patient comes, then you have to take permission from BJP party. Who will be treated, who won't be treated? They have become inhuman. It's a brutality. Murder of democracy, you forget. Now even people cannot get the treatment. Hospital is not allowing the treatment because they are under threatening. They told us. And without informing us, they have released the medical bulletin because of police pressure. When he was under treatment. Can they do it like this? And I'm telling you one thing, his house will be hospital. There our family physician will start saline oxygen from today itself, and then other parts of the advice of doctors, and also they will take care.
3: बंगाल में जो तहजीब इन लोग के बनाए हैं, ये खुद ही तहजीब की शिकार बनते जा रहे हैं। ये पहले जो टीएमसी पार्टी करते थे गुंडागर्दी, वो आज बीजेपी पार्टी कर रही है। बात तो एक ही है, जिन्होंने, आप कहते हैं 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
1: And some more breaking news coming in. The center has announced a cut in the special additional excise duty on exports of petrol, diesel and aviation turbine fuel. The cut comes into effect from June 1st, that is from tomorrow. Under the revised rates, export duty on petrol has been reduced from 3 rupees to 1.5 rupees per litre. If you talk about diesel, the rates have been reduced from 16.5 rupees to 13.5 rupees per litre. And on aviation turbine fuel, it has been reduced from 16 rupees to 9.5 rupees per litre. However, the government has clarified that there will be no change in excise duty on petrol and diesel meant for domestic consumption. The export levies were first imposed in March amid the West Asia crisis to ensure adequate domestic fuel supplies and also to discourage excessive exports during a period of global uncertainty. Now, the latest reduction signals some easing of supply concerns and comes as a relief for Indian refiners and also the fuel exporters, whose margins had come under pressure due to the higher duties. The move reflects the government's attempt to balance the domestic fuel security, inflation control and the competitiveness of India's petroleum exports. India, remember, is the second biggest exporter of refined petroleum products. And Business Today's Chetan Bhutani is now joining us with more details on this. Chetan, it seems like the crude situation in India is easing and hence the export duty has been reduced by the government. But then the question also arises, then why are we seeing numerous price hikes one after the another as far as the fuel is concerned?
8: Well, it's important to understand that export-oriented oil refiners would be now facing some difficulties and continued pressure from the center. Retained hefty duties on fuel exports amid ongoing West Asia tensions and global crude volatility. Basically, the government's aim here is to ensure that the export-oriented oil refiners don't really venture into exports at this point of time when the country is actually facing some acute problems with respect to the prices. The government has revised export levies on the petroleum product for the next fortnight beginning June 1st as a part of a strategy to ensure adequate domestic fuel availability. Well, as you mentioned, the export duties were first introduced in March in response to the geopolitical crisis in West Asia and are reviewed every fortnight based on international crude and fuel prices. But importantly for consumers, there is no change in excise duty on petrol and diesel sold in the domestic market, meaning consumers are unlikely to see any impact on retail fuel prices. This move also signals that the government continues to prioritize domestic fuel security and inflation management over refinery export margins as geopolitical uncertainty persists. Back to you.
1: All right, Chetan, thank you for those details and for that context. So the export duty on the petrol, diesel and also ATF have been reduced by the center amid the easing of the crude situation. So that is the big update that is coming in, and the new rates will be into effect from tomorrow. And some more breaking news coming in from Gujarat. A major rail accident was narrowly averted in Gujarat's Anand district after an under-construction railway overbridge suddenly collapsed. The incident took place during construction activities on a road overbridge being built over a railway crossing. According to officials, three massive girders, each over 50 feet long, suddenly came crashing down. It triggered panic in the area. Shocking visuals from the site show the under-construction structure reduced to rubble that we're showing you right now, reduced to rubble even before inauguration. Fortunately, no casualties have been reported as no workers or residents were present near the site at the time of the collapse. Railway officials say that the incident occurred far away from the railway tracks. It added that the mishap had no impact on train operations or, for that matter, the road traffic. Multiple railway and local administration teams rushed to the spot soon after the collapse. The railways has maintained that all prescribed safety measures were being followed. A technical probe has now been ordered to determine whether the collapse was caused by construction failure, structural weakness or lapses in execution. So those are the visuals from Gujarat's Anand district where this overbridge has suddenly collapsed. But fortunately, there have been no casualties.
9: इस महत्वपूर्ण इंफ्रास्ट्रक्चर प्रोजेक्ट में हम पूरा सेफ्टी मेजर्स का बहुत ध्यान रखते हैं, लेकिन आज एक माइनर इंसिडेंट मतलब हुआ है कि इसका जो अप्रोच गर्डर है, अप्रोच गर्डर जो स्टार्टिंग में मतलब होता 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
1: So this incident took place during construction activities on a road overbridge being built over a railway crossing. And my colleague Brijesh Doshi is now joining us with more details on this. Brijesh, give us more details on this bridge collapse. What was the exact cause? What has been revealed so far in the investigation?
10: See, as far as the primary cause of the incident hasn't been come out yet. The railway officials are doing some inquiry because this comes under Western Railway. The portion of an under-construction railway overbridge near Adas village in Anand district collapsed yesterday evening. Though big relief was that there was no casualty or injuries were reported. According to preliminary information, the ROB between the railway overbridge between Vadodara and Adas road stations had been under construction for a considerable period. So the process was going on. The work was going on. And yesterday, a span of approach structure between two pillars suddenly collapsed, which creates the havoc in the nearby areas. But the safe part was that there was no casualties or the injured at that time due to this collapse. The railway officials reached on the site and they have claimed that this is a minor, this was a minor incident.
1: Right.
10: The work is going on and it is far away from the railway.
1: All right, Brijesh, thank you for those details. So as you can see, these visuals are from Gujarat's Anand district where in between two pillars, the bridge collapsed. This was an under-construction bridge that has collapsed. These are the visuals you can see. It has been reduced, complete rubble. And that is how horrific those visuals are. But fortunately, there have been no casualties as there were no workers on the ground at the time of collapse or any resident nearby. And this was also far away from the railway crossing. So fortunately, there have been no casualties. But you can see the extent of damage. And this clearly shows that there were some lapses in the construction that led to this incident.
9: इस महत्वपूर्ण इंफ्रास्ट्रक्चर प्रोजेक्ट में हम पूरा सेफ्टी मेजर्स का बहुत ध्यान रखते हैं, लेकिन आज एक माइनर इंसिडेंट मतलब हुआ है कि इसका जो अप्रोच गर्डर है, अप्रोच गर्डर जो स्टार्टिंग में मतलब होता 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
1: So incidents like these make us question, is India really ready for bullet trains when even under construction bridges are collapsing? And we've seen several such incidents being reported in the past. With that, we're now shifting focus. Chief Minister Vijay and actor Trisha Krishnan visited actor Ajith Kumar's Chennai home after the death of his mother. The two actors were seen meeting and embracing Ajith as they personally offered their condolences to the grieving family. News of her demise has prompted an outpouring of condolences from members of the film industry, political figures and also fans of the actor.

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0: Hello and welcome to a brand new episode of Health 360. On the show this week, a very special conversation with someone who is internationally renowned health educator, naturopath, nutritionist and speaker who's put all her faith in the power of nature and body to heal. We have an exclusive conversation coming up with Barbara O'Neill. Also this week, we hit the ground once again to gauge summer pollution and the impact of heat wave on people who really continue to be at the receiving end of the brutal weather. This and much more coming up on the show. I'm Sneha Mordani. This is Health 360. Well, she is someone who has spoken about the power of nature to heal, the importance of improved lifestyles on health, the detrimental impact of sugar and stress in urban lifestyles, modern medicine and the secrets they hide. Some of her views have been very controversial, but she does have an insane number of followers, an insane following, so to speak, as she speaks about alternative medicine and holistic health. Well, I caught up earlier with Barbara O'Neill, and this is a conversation that you simply can't miss. So our special guest, Barbara O'Neill, is with us. It's a privilege to have you on India Today and have a conversation with you. You know, you've come to our country. You were in Delhi. Our country is known for what you speak about, for natural healing, for Ayurveda. We speak of alternative medicine. Unfortunately, often we are laughed at. You know, how do you look at this? And what do you think of the Indian system of medicine to begin with?
1: Today or back then?
0: Back then and even now. Of course, things have changed now.
1: Unfortunately, I think today the Indian way of treating medicine is very much the same as the Western.
0: Yes.
1: And I think a lot of people are looking at that and they're realizing it's not working. Mm. The drugs may mask the symptoms, but they do not heal. Mm. And the amount of people that have had a sore shoulder, they have an operation. Some it's better, some it's not. Mm. So where do they go next? And I think a lot of people are going back to the ancient ways. Mm. And for the people today who laugh at it, I laugh at them because the fact is it's been working for thousands of years and it will work again.
0: You know, a lot of people say, and these are doctors who say that, where's the evidence? You know, where is the data? Where is the peer-reviewed research on what you are talking about, the natural system of medicine, on natural healing, on Ayurveda? There is no science backing it, is the argument. What do you have to tell them?
1: I don't agree. And some people say, but Barbara, what you do is anecdotal. What's anecdotal? You tried it, it worked. Isn't that true science?
0: Absolutely.
1: And that's what I'm interested in. I'm interested in that because I have friends who've worked in science, who've worked in the research, and they say to me, Barbara, sometimes they change the figures. They said, Barbara, we did this incredible study. They came and looked at it. It wasn't what they wanted, and they closed the books. So what I'm interested in is what has worked for thousands of years and what works when I try it. To me, that is science.
0: What do you think of the Indian system of medicine? We take from what we have. We talk of spices, herbs, which are naturally available in the country, abundantly available in the country. I've heard from doctors who say that haldi, for example, or turmeric or curcumin is rubbish. You know, it's got no healing properties. What do you have to say about these things? And what's the biggest takeaway and the biggest thing that you like about Indian medicine?
1: Well, if I say to that doctor, beware, because it's been well proven. And I know through all through the West, that they acknowledge the value of turmeric. They acknowledge the value of the anti-inflammatory properties of it. It's well been proven in science and also in day-to-day medicine. With many naturopaths can testify to it, and many of their patients can testify to it. And so I would say to that doctor, a word of caution: don't rubbish something that is so good. And the day may come when he will need it.
0: I also want to ask you, where are we lacking? Why is there so much mistrust, you know, created around what is from the nature, what's natural? Should we not be more open to that? And why is there very little data around these things?
1: I think you'll be surprised that there's more data than most people realize. medicine really doesn't want us to think that. Mm-hmm. And when I say medicine, what am I referring to? I'm referring to what holds the largest piece of the pie in what doctors are taught, which is basically the pharmaceutical companies. Sure. So they're a very wealthy company. They're the most wealthiest company in the world. Mm-hmm. And unfortunately, they're not interested in us. They're not interested in our health. They're more interested in our money. And so I believe doctors should start questioning that more. There's been a lot of whistleblowers that have shown that the research has not been done as it should be done. The beauty of, say, using turmeric is if it doesn't work, it has not hurt you.
2: Exactly.
1: So those beautiful natural remedies that come from the ground. We came from the ground. God created this incredible body and God created the herbs that grow out of it. They work together. Medicine calls it synergism, a working together of the natural ingredients, the natural chemicals that are in those herbs and how they work with the human body.
2: The same set of doctors say earthing is pseudoscience. What do you have to say about that? I'm sure, you know, we all need to be close to nature. I think there is...
1: We do. And the fact is, I'll give you some basic science on this, is the middle of the earth is hot. It's a burning fire. And when the lightning strikes, when the sun's rays go down, there's a connection. And so when we walk on that grass, there's a connection up into us. Now, some say, well, that sounds a little bit weird. Do you know it's basic science? Because we are electrical people and there's electricity in the lightning, there's electricity in every cell in our body. And when you walk on the earth, you're not getting zapped. There's a beautiful gentleness about just connecting with the earth.
2: You know, I want to ask you, a lot is being sold in the name of health and wellness nowadays. What's that big one wellness myth that you want to bust today?
1: I believe the biggest one wellness myth is that we need supplements to get better. Do you know the body can heal itself? Yes, there may be a time when certain herbs or certain supplements can be used to work with the body, but we've got to start with giving this body the right conditions. And one of those conditions, that's what I teach, we're going to start going to bed a bit earlier. We're going to start drinking more water. We're going to start eating food in its natural state. We're going to start moving this body. We're going to start exercising this body. When we do that, that supplement will be much more powerful than if you put your feet up, do nothing, and expect the supplement to work. Now, there's no healing power in supplements. There's actually no healing power in drugs. It's the body, and the body only, that has the power to heal.
2: So no vitamin D supplements, but enough sunshine, which most of us don't get?
1: That's right. And if your vitamin D levels are very low, you might need to pep them up initially with a vitamin D supplement. But then, look at why you're low. It's because you're not out there enough.
2: You know, I have a personal experience with postpartum depression and I've been on antidepressants for 5 years. You know, in the hindsight, I feel I could have done without it and done much more to heal myself with the help of nature. I wanted to talk about that a little, given that the depression rates in India and outside are going soaring high.
1: I'm glad you touched on that because it's a very important subject. You see, antidepressants don't heal depression. Obviously, it can mask the symptoms for a while, but you're not getting to the cause. And if you don't find the cause, you basically will never have total balance. Postpartum depression is a direct cause, and that is a hormonal imbalance. So why a hormonal imbalance? So many women who are on the contraceptive pill when they were younger, which has thrown the hormones out, it's displaced happy hormone, and that's progesterone. And so as you can see, it's not rocket science. All we need to do is replace happy hormone, progesterone, and the wild yam, when it's made into a cream and applied to the skin, it works with the biochemical pathways in our body to restore that happy hormone, progesterone. And the good news is I've seen many ladies, once they realize this, start applying that yam cream twice a day, three weeks a month, for maybe a year. Doesn't mean they're not going to get results sooner, but little by little by little, as the body works, as the herbs work with the body, that happy hormone is once again replaced. And then the lady can little by little start easing off the antidepressants. That's the good news. You're a young woman. You can conquer this very soon.
2: You know, exercise, the right kind of food, enough sunshine, enough movement. I think all of this is really underplayed when it comes to treatment. I personally believe, and talk to me about it, and doctors don't advise these things, but instead put you on medicines. How unfair they've been to the patient.
1: Well, what you said is absolutely right. And that yam cream that works with the body, if we are not exercising, if we are not going to bed early enough, it's not going to be as effective. And I believe one of the reasons why the doctors don't advise this, I've got a friend who's a medical doctor. She advises it, and the patients get up and they go to the next doctor to get their drug. It's not a popular message.
2: Absolutely.
1: People want a quick fix, and I'm sorry, but there isn't one.
2: Are you against modern medicine completely, or you think it's got very limited benefits?
1: I'm not totally against it. When I broke my arm and my radius was broken and out of place, oh, I was very happy with the orthopedic surgeon that pulled it back into place. I was very happy with the pain-killing medication, so I didn't feel him pull it back into place. I am not totally against it. But unfortunately, it's spilled out into everyday life. The simple little bits and pieces, aches and pains people have, that mods and medicine, it may mask, but it doesn't heal.
2: I'm going to ask you something which I'm very sure is going to be controversial, but I'm still going to ask you a little about your views on mammograms, pap smears, and also a little about how is that we've not found a cure for cancer.
1: That is true. I was speaking with a doctor. He's a Filipino doctor, a medical doctor. He's now working in Bermuda. And I was in Kuala Lumpur, and I was speaking with him, and he was asked that question, whoa, was he strong? He said, the research is now showing that those mammograms are contributing to breast cancer because the very act of having a mammogram is damaging the tissues of a woman's breast. And I was so happy to hear what he said.
2: But just last week I spoke with an oncologist, one of the best oncologists in India, and he said exactly the opposite.
1: Yeah, isn't that interesting? Okay, let's have a look at this. It's not rocket science. The woman's breast tissue is squashed. In other words, it's being damaged when it's being squashed in that plate. And while it's in that vulnerable place, radioactive rays, which are proven to be damaged to the body, are going through those damaged tissues. And Dr. Lorraine Day, an orthopedic surgeon from San Francisco Hospital, she's passed now, but in the 1990s, she put a video out showing the dangers of this. She had breast cancer. She had the figures to show how many mammograms can actually contribute to breast cancer. I will never have a mammogram, and I don't advise women to have one. There are other tests if they're concerned what this lump may be.
2: Ultrasounds?
1: Ultrasounds, okay. And thermograph.
2: Okay. Your take on what's happening right now as far as our lifestyles are concerned. I'm particularly asking you about children, the kind of addiction they have to their phones. Our modern lifestyles, I believe, is wrecking our health. The single one reason why we are so sick today is because of our modern lifestyles. How far do you agree, and what should we do to rectify it? What would be your word of advice?
1: You know, absolutely. I was listening to a lecture by an American man, and he said, every generation the kids have been smarter than their parents, but no more. No more. And one of the reasons is the children are spending too much time on the phone. Everything is done for them. Their brains aren't getting challenged. And if you don't challenge your brain, it will not develop and it will not grow properly. So I say to adults, please have some restrictions on children's technology time. And you know the best way to do that? Example.
2: Absolutely. Set an example. More time in nature, certainly away from gadgets. Guru, thank you so much for your time here in India today.
1: It's my pleasure.
2: It's time for a quick commercial break on the show. Much more news, trending stories on the other side.

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1: Oh, ouch.
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What is lacking in India's planning when it comes to heat waves? What should the administration be doing urgently? Well, we are, and there is no other way to say it, in dire straits as India is getting hotter and hotter. The big question also arising is why are we seeing dirty air in peak summers? What's with the summer pollution that is becoming rather so common? Wasn't it really a winter phenomenon? We decode in this ground report. We hit the ground to give you an idea about the problems that we as a country are grappling with and the possible solutions right ahead.

0: every year, soaring temperatures across the globe cause all kinds of problems to the people. All of this has been documented. The kind of impact that heat has on the body is being looked at by doctors, and there are newer revelations that is getting made. Heat strokes are documented, but there are other problems as well, like cardiovascular ailments, also eye ailments that are becoming increasingly common because of heat. But it turns out that brutal summer months could be doing more than just making you uncomfortable. It could actually be the reason behind your breathing dirty, filthy air. So pollution isn't just a winter problem. It is becoming a summer problem as well, including ozone pollution. And there is where the concern is. During a heat wave, the atmosphere becomes more stagnant. That means pollutants from vehicles, factories, and construction sites don't disperse easily. Hot weather also boosts the formation of ground-level ozone, a harmful gas created when sunlight reacts with vehicle fumes and industrial pollutants. Well, unlike the protective ozone layer high above Earth, this ozone stays close to the ground and can irritate the lungs, trigger asthma, and worsen breathing problems. Heat waves can also dry out the soil, increasing dust in the air. So does human activity, the source of pollution being dust in summers. Hotter air can act like a lid, trapping pollution closer to the surface. Well, this means people end up breathing concentrated dirty air for longer periods. Children, elderly, people with asthma, heart disease, especially vulnerable. Climate change is making Indian cities hotter. In fact, India has got the maximum number of cities recording the highest temperatures across the world. Delhi really is no different. But in Delhi, the situation, the geographical location is very, very peculiar. This has got a lot to do with the position of the city. It's, of course, a part of the Indo-Gangetic Plain that really gets very hot and throws up all the dust that is required to make Delhi so polluted even in summer months. Then we are just next to Rajasthan, which has the Thar Desert. Winds blowing from there, carrying the dust here, make Delhi extremely polluted. Experts, environmentalists have continuously flagged off the problem of desertification of the national capital. As of now, to a great extent, the Aravallis act as a protective barrier. But the fear is that that too is now changing. Well, there are three different sources of dust pollution in Delhi. There are different types of dust pollution. First is natural dust. It depends on landscape characteristics and land use, also land cover. Second is resuspended dust generated from paved and unpaved roads when vehicles move over them. The third type is generated when prescribed norms are not followed during construction activities. Well, IIT Kanpur had identified road dust as the single largest contributor to Delhi's air pollution, accounting for 56% of PM10 emissions and 38% of PM2.5 emissions. So why has the summer of 2026 witnessed such extreme severity? Well, the answer actually lies in large-scale weather patterns, likely amplified by climate change. India appears to be entering a phase of super El Nino condition. One of its earliest consequences has been predictions of a weaker monsoon by weather agencies. Another source of air pollution in summers is ozone. We mentioned that the harmful ozone is ground level or in the tropospheric zone. It is a chemical pollutant that results from a reaction between sunlight, two groups of air pollution particles, nitrogen oxide and volatile organic compounds, or VOCs as we know them. Ground level ozone is the main ingredient in smog, and the main sources are motor vehicles, wood burning, industrial emissions, chemical plant refineries, cleaners, disinfectants, paints, paint strippers, varnishers. Ozone is a lung irritant. When inhaled, ground level ozone can cause short-term, long-term harm to your health. People who are most vulnerable in the dangerous effects are children, older adults, and patients who are already suffering from lung diseases, and people who work or exercise outdoors. The problem really is that it's not just the days that are getting hotter. It's 45 degrees, but people who simply have to be out here, out there, working and going about their lives, they simply have to do it. No other option. But a lot of people would look forward to cooler evenings, pleasant nights. But the problem is there are nights are getting hotter, and warmer and hotter nights is related directly to mortality rates. Ahmedabad is a city. What has this city done as part of the pioneering heat action plan, which, a national one is pretty much absent in the country?
1: So starting in 2013, there are four pillars of the heat action plan: an early warning system and interagency coordination of various actions. Second pillar is the public awareness. So what should public do to protect themselves from heat? The immediate and long-term measures like availability of water at about 700 places, providing shade wherever possible.
0: What about very, very hot nights? Are nights also getting hotter?
1: Yeah, the other part of the heat wave and heat increase is that the nights are becoming warmer. And our Ahmedabad mortality analysis also showed that if the day is more than 45, but the night is cooler than 28 degrees, mortality doesn't rise so much. But if the night becomes more than 30 degrees, just 2 degrees higher, and day is more than 45 degrees, the mortality jumps to 2.5 times.
0: In different ways and in many other ways, life is only getting difficult for people dealing with a double whammy of dirty air and blazing heat.
2: With the dust coming in from the nearby states, and within Lodhi Garden also, there's so much of dust these days. So it is definitely affecting the morning walk and the health of everybody here.
3: But nowadays it's warmer, so running is more difficult. I get dehydrated very quickly.
4: We used to come here for a walk or for a run every day, but now it's like it's getting unbearable to walk in the morning, or even like you can see how much we are sweating. Like we feel like we might get a heat stroke any moment.
0: Even upscale localities in NCR, the National Capital Region, and Delhi City are dealing with power outages.
5: If we are asleep, especially if you have an air conditioner which keeps going on and off during the night, you may not actually wake up, but it does affect the quality of your sleep, and it affects your certain hormones in the body that leads to issues with attention, concentration the next morning in your job.
6: It's extremely hot. It is around 37, 38 degrees right in the morning. You can't stand out. Same goes for evening walks. In the evening, again, it's 40 till 8 o'clock.
7: Power cut is affecting me in all four directions. It's affecting on the health front. When the frequent power cuts are taking place in Noida, it's the health front. It is on the professional front. It is also there on my quality of life. And it's also affecting the budget of the house.
0: The heat wave stands as a stark reminder of nature's growing intensity and the importance of preparedness in the face of rising temperatures. Why has the Indian drug regulator done a clampdown on injectable cosmetics? Why are your IV drips, your glutathione injections, Botox, fillers, etc. under the scanner? We decode. Injections, skin boosters, whitening drips, anti-aging shots. These treatments have become increasingly popular across salons, aesthetic clinics and social media promotions. But now, India's drug regulator, the CDSCO, has issued a strong advisory against the use of injectable cosmetic products. Why are these treatments illegal, and what risks do they really carry? Well, the cosmetic industry today promises quick transformations, fairer skin, younger appearance, instant glow and whatnot. Many clinics advertise injectable treatments as simple cosmetic procedures. But laws say cosmetics are products meant for external use, such as creams, powders, lotions or sprays. But once a substance is injected into the human body, It no longer behaves like a simple cosmetic product, and that's where the problem really starts. So, the products per se aren't illegal, but the way it is being used may be posing some problems. It may actually legally require approval as a drug or medical treatment if it is injected. Well, the Central Drug Standard Control Organization, India's national drug regulator, has warned that injectable cosmetic products can't be marketed or used casually as beauty treatments, as it is being done, as we've seen. This advisory also warns against misleading advertisements, false cosmetic claims, unapproved injectable products, and unsafe practices in so-called aesthetic clinics.
8: The law says that they cannot be injected or they cannot be used with any kind of needles. So that is exactly what it is. Okay. Now, if there are a lot of quacks, a lot of so-called beauty clinics or so-called wellness clinics, or even in parlors, beauty parlors, where a lot of these products are actually being used with needles, given injected or even given IV. Also, the doses are absolutely haywire. So we hear about and we see in our practice complications because of things which are done by very high doses. Okay?
0: Fact is, many people think cosmetic procedures are harmless. Cosmetic doesn't mean safe. Any injectable treatment requires scientific testing, approval, hygiene standards, and trained medical supervision. Health experts say the crackdown is not against any medically approved aesthetic procedures. Qualified doctors may still perform legally approved treatments under proper medical regulation.
8: If you are doing it for the right purposes, qualified doctors are allowed to inject certain drugs.
0: But there's a loophole there, no? What are the right purposes for glutathione, for example?
8: So it depends on every drug is different. I can't give you a standardized answer for one of them.
0: Understood.
8: But every drug is different. So if the drug is injected for the right purpose at the right doses, okay, which are safe doses, under proper monitoring conditions, then it is allowed to be injected by registered medical practitioners or for somebody who's board certified.
0: Well, the report brings us to the end of this edition of L360. We hope you enjoyed watching the show as much as we did, putting it together for you. This is your one-stop destination for all news related to health, fitness, and wellness. 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That's YouTube, Instagram, Twitter, or X, and of course, Facebook. Our hashtag is Health360. Thank you so much for watching. Take very good care of yourself. Bye for now.

0: This is the sound of Claire cooking dinner at home. And that's the sound of a fraud alert from Wells Fargo flagging a charge for a pricey restaurant in Paris. Considering Claire isn't in Paris right now, that seemed odd to the bank and to Claire. Two taps later, Claire says nope to the charge and Wells Fargo is on the case. However you make money work, Wells Fargo can work with that.
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2: A very good morning to all our viewers. It's Sunday morning. You're watching India Today with me, Anjali Pandey. Lots line up for you in this bulletin. But first, let's take a look at the headlines of this hour. TMC MP Abhishek Banerjee attacked, eggs and stones hurled at the TMC leader in West Bengal, Sonarpur. Security personnel escort Abhishek Banerjee through the crowd. Abhishek Banerjee was then hospitalized and later discharged.

0: at Lok Bhavan. Royal Challengers Bengaluru will face Gujarat Titans in IPL 2026 final at Ahmedabad today. Both teams eye their second title. Which happened in Sonarpur, and what we're learning is that five people have... And at the top of this hour, we're getting some breaking news. This is regarding the Abhishek Banerjee heckling case which happened in Sonarpur. And what we're learning is that five people have... And at the top of this hour, we're getting some breaking news. This is regarding the Abhishek Banerjee heckling case which happened in Sonarpur. And what we're learning is that five people have been arrested by the police. So cops register case after attack on Abhishek Banerjee, which happened on Saturday in Sonarpur when he was out to meet the families of the post-poll violence victims. And five local residents have now been held for heckling Abhishek Banerjee. Remember, we're showing you the visuals of the attack on Abhishek Banerjee. Eggs were hurled at him, stones were hurled at him. He was being pushed, and the crowd was even trying. Some of the people in the crowd, even the women, were trying to slap Abhishek Banerjee. So clearly, public anger was visible on the streets of Sonarpur. And now what we're learning is that five people have been held by the police after registering a case in this matter. So this crackdown comes after security breach during Abhishek's program in Sonarpur. My colleague Tapas Sengupta is now joining us with more details on this. Tapas, five people have been arrested in the Abhishek Banerjee heckling case. Give us more details about these five people who have been arrested.
1: Well, five persons have been arrested by police following attack on Abhishek Banerjee. What we have been given to understand that a two-motor complaint have been registered by police at Sonarpur police station. And following the lead that everyone saw on the videos that were widely circulated and also shown on media. So going by those video footages of media, five people have been identified, and we have been told that all these five people are local residents and they have been arrested. And as we see, the raids are ongoing. The number of arrests are likely to go up. But as of now, no political affiliation has been established as yet. Police have categorically stated that these five persons have arrested are local people. As of now, any political connection with any political party whatsoever has not been established, but they will be produced at court today, and the police custody will be sought, and further interrogation will only reveal whether yesterday's incident was a spontaneous act or it was a deliberate act or a pre-planned act of these people who have executed this kind of incident yesterday. But as of now, over five people arrested. As we speak, the raids are also ongoing in the area.
0: All right, Tapas, thank you for those details. So that's the big update that is coming in the Abhishek Banerjee heckling case. He was heckled in Sonarpur, and now what we're learning is that five residents have been arrested by the cops. A case was also registered, and now five people have been arrested for heckling, for allegedly heckling Abhishek Banerjee. So just days after assembly election in Bengal, again, the spotlight is on violence. TMC MP Abhishek Banerjee is on the receiving end this time. TMC MP came under direct attack during a visit to Sonarpur on Saturday. Eggs and stones were hurled at the leader as he went there to meet the families who were affected by the post-poll violence, forcing security personnel to shield and escort him through the crowd. Amid chants of Chor Chor, tensions escalated on the ground. Abhishek Banerjee accused the BJP of orchestrating the attack, alleging that it was a sponsored attempt to intimidate him. Following the violent assault, Abhishek Banerjee was taken to hospital in Kolkata. However, hospital confirmed that Abhishek Banerjee is absolutely fine and was later discharged. Former West Bengal Chief Minister Mamata Banerjee alleged that BJP is threatening the doctors and the hospital authorities, claiming that Abhishek Banerjee was discharged from the hospital under pressure. After the attack in the TMC, a massive war of words also escalated between the TMC and the BJP. BJP has strongly denied all the allegations, saying that it was not involved in the incident. Meanwhile, police have arrested five people linked to the violence.
2: And I have seen their discussion. What do you want more? Going to Apollo? They said, let us ask the CEO. We have to take permission. Then if any patient comes,

0: then you have to take permission from BJP party. Who will be treated, who won't be treated? They have become inhuman. It's a brutality. Murder of democracy, you forget. Now even people cannot get the treatment. Hospital is not allowing the treatment because they are under threatening. They told us. And without informing us, they have released the medical bulletin because of police patient when he was under treatment. Can they do it like this? And I'm telling you one thing, his house will be hospital. There our family physician will start saline oxygen from today itself, and then other parts of the advice of doctors, and also they will take care.
1: बंगाल में जो तहजीब इन लोग के बनाए हैं, ये खुद तहजीब की शिकार बनते जा रहे हैं। ये पहले जो टीएमसी पार्टी करते थे गुंडागर्दी, वो आज बीजेपी पार्टी कर रही है। बात तो एक ही है, जिन्होंने आप कहते हैं ना 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
7: And after Abhishek Banerjee was taken to Bellevue Hospital in Kolkata, an audio clip of Mamata Banerjee is now going viral, where she is allegedly threatening Pradeep Tandon, who is the CEO of Bellevue Hospital, and also accusing him of working at BJP's behest. Listen in. Now shifting focus, a major legal setback for actor Jacqueline Fernandez in the high-profile 200 crore rupees extortion and money laundering case. A Delhi court has ordered the framing of charges against Bollywood actor Jacqueline Fernandez, alleged conman Sukesh Chandrasekhar, his wife Leena Maria Paul and 14 others. The case linked to allegations of extortion from the wife of a former corporate promoter has now moved a step closer to trial. The charges against actor Jacqueline Fernandez include receiving gifts worth 5.71 crore rupees linked to Sukesh Chandrasekhar, foreign transfers of over $1,72,000 to a family account, and being aware of his criminal background. She is also accused of using proceeds of crime and allegedly assisting in laundering illicit funds under the Prevention of Money Laundering Act. Sukesh Chandrasekhar is accused of using spoofed phones with alleged help from jail officials, gathering information and running extortion operations from inside the prison. Delhi court also alleged financial transactions worth 2.72 crore rupees, along with coordination with hawala operators and also associates to move proceeds of crime. Sukesh is further accused of running a full-scale money laundering network from jail itself while continuing illicit operations. Let's take a look at the 215 crore rupees loot syndicate by conman Sukesh Chandrasekhar. So he impersonated as top government babu. So he presented himself as top government officials. He posed as home secretary and law secretary in order to lure money from people. And jails were used as crime hub. So he was very much inside the jail when this operation was underway. And this extortion racket was run from inside the jail by this conman Sukesh Chandrasekhar. Illegal phones and spoofed numbers were used by him. The calls were made to appear as if from top government officials because he impersonated top government officials, home secretaries was what he impersonated using these fake numbers from inside the jail. In fact, businesswoman Aditi Singh was targeted and 215 crore rupees were extorted through deception and threats by Sukesh. Hawala and laundering was the method. So the proceeds were routed through aides and also shell channels. In fact, the associates helped hide this money trail. So wife Leena Maria Paul, who has also been named Pinky Rani, were among the key accused who were involved in this entire racket, and they were responsible for hiding the money trail. In fact, lavish, expensive gifts were also given to Jacqueline Fernandez, the Bollywood actor. So proceeds of crime were used for luxury gifts and cars, and cash transfers were made to Bollywood actor Jacqueline Fernandez. My colleague Anisha Mathur is now joining us with more details on this. Anisha, give us more details on the charges that will be that have been pressed against Jacqueline Fernandez, and what lies next for her.
8: Well, see, now we're going to see the trial in the case finally begin. Remember, this entire incident goes back to 2020 when businesswoman Aditi Singh had received these calls, the spoofed calls. The initial case filed by the Delhi Police Crime Branch was under the Maharashtra Control of Organized Crime Act. It included charges of fraud. It included charges of impersonation, as well as several other charges that were there. That now, under that, Sukesh Chandrasekhar, Dila Maria Paul, and several 18 others have been accused, have been charged with these offences. In the Enforcement Directorate case, where Jacqueline Fernandez, the actor, is also an accused, that case relates to laundering of that 200 plus crore rupees and other charges. That money was laundered, that the proceeds of crimes were used for, as you just discussed, that gifts were given to Jacqueline Fernandez, that she knew where the money was coming from. She, in fact, was aware. The order on charge that has been passed by the Patiala House Court just yesterday, that is on Saturday, very clearly says that Jacqueline Fernandez received over 5.7 crore rupees. She also received cars. She received gifts. She was aware of where this money was coming from because she was very well aware of the fact that Sukesh Chandrasekhar had been accused of multiple counts of fraud, cheating, impersonation, and other offences. So now, on June 3rd, now, on June 3rd, now, all the accused are going to be appearing before the court. They have to sign the order on charge, and then the trial process will begin. So June 3rd will be very, very important to see, because Jacqueline Fernandez, Sukesh Chandrasekhar, and all other accused will appear before the court. And then the trial, that is appreciation of the evidence, etc., all of that process will finally begin after several months of to and fro. Right. Remember, Jacqueline Fernandez had initially also wanted to become an approver in the case, but that was rejected.
9: All right. All right, Anisha, thank you for those details. Let's also take a look at all the gifts that Sukesh lavished on Jacqueline Fernandez. So this included luxury cars, which were meant for Jacqueline's parents. And in fact, designer bags were also gifted. Jewelry and luxury items were also gifted to Jacqueline Fernandez through these proceeds of crime by Sukesh Chandrasekhar. Costly watches and branded goods were also given to Jacqueline Fernandez by Sukesh. Foreign currency transfers were also made. In fact, $1.72 lakh in sister's overseas account were also transferred. And the gifts, the worth of the gifts total around 5.71 crore rupees. So a total of 5.71 crore rupees of gifts were given to Jacqueline Fernandez by this con man, Sukesh Chandrasekhar. And that is why the lens is now also on Jacqueline Fernandez. Let's take a look at all the characters who were involved in this entire racket. So it's a Bollywood Congate cast, including the main character, Sukesh Chandrasekhar, who's the con man. He ran 200 crore rupees extortion racket. Then comes Aditi Singh, who is a businesswoman, and she is the victim of this extortion ring. 215 crore was extorted from Aditi Singh, the businesswoman. Then comes Lina Maria Paul, who is Sukesh Chandrasekhar's wife. Now, she helped route this money and also hide the funds of crime. So she was also equally involved in this extortion racket. Then comes Lipakshi Elavari, who's a celebrity stylist, and she got cross for Jacqueline Fernandez from Sukesh. So all the gifts, all the money were given to Lipakshi, who is a celebrity stylist, and she used to then transfer it to Jacqueline Fernandez, and this was done by Sukesh Chandrasekhar. Then comes Pinky Irani, who is also Sukesh Chandrasekhar's aide, and she was the one who introduced Sukesh to Jacqueline Fernandez. Then of course Jacqueline Fernandez, the actor, who was gifted crores of crime funds by the con man Sukesh Chandrasekhar. And some more breaking news coming in. General NS Raja Subramani assumes charge as the CDF. India gets new Chief of Defence Staff. General Subramani succeeds General Anil Chauhan, Guard of Honour for the new CDS at the South Block. The new CDS vows focus on jointness and also reform. So CDS Subramani pledges push for Atmanirbharta, and he says that Jai Vision to guide the armed forces. So the new CDS Subramani has also said that jointness and integration is his top priority.
10: NS Raja Subramani ne teesre CDS ke taur par kaman sambhalne ja rahe hain aur yahan South Block ke is lawn mein unhone guard of honor liya hai. 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
7: And some more news coming in from the national capital. Five-story building collapsed in Delhi's Mehrauli area on Saturday. And this was near the Saket metro station. And now what we're learning is that two people have been declared dead and several others have been injured. 10 victims were taken to AIIMS after the building collapsed. Two people were declared brought dead at AIIMS. Three critically injured undergoing treatment at AIIMS. And six people are injured, but they are stable and they have been kept under observation. The rescue and relief operations is still underway. The Delhi Chief Minister also visited the collapsed site and as per AIIMS, three patients are in critical condition. My colleague Ashutosh Mishra is now joining us with more details on this story. Ashutosh, give us the latest update as far as the rescue operation is concerned. We're learning that two people have been declared dead by AIIMS.
12: Well, when they were brought to the hospital, they were declared dead. Indeed, three are very critical. Five still, but not critical. They are in the hospital. And as we speak, I can see some movement happening. Probably there has been some recovery, whether it is dead or alive. I mean, hopefully, let's hope that it could be another survivors. But remember, this kind of tragedy event, initial 24 hours are called as a golden period. But looking at the structure of this, now the ambulances are moving. Perhaps there could be one recovery. Now, whether it is survivor, initially it will be believed only as a survivor and they'll be taken to the hospital AIIMS trauma center and only the doctors after diagnosis will clearly state about the situation, the medical situation. But that looks like there have been another recovery. So far were 10. This is 11th. We see the commotions here, right? And many of these people were looking for their loved one or the family members. And now the ambulance is moving and a green corridor will be established to take the rescuer to the rescued to the AIIMS. And clearly the structure itself, when this incident happened in this kind of structure, the initial golden periods are believed to be only 6 to 7 hours. And as we speak, not only the evacuators are being used, but also thermal scanners, earth scanners, and several other high-tech and sophisticated equipments are being used to find out, even to sense beat of any possible survivors or even the body temperature, which is a usual protocol. So NDRF is on the mission since yesterday. But looking at the every minute, the loss of the golden hour makes this operation critical and difficult. But as we speak, one ambulance has been moved. Looks like there is someone has been rescued, whether it is survivor or that will be declared by the hospital. But yes, it's a critical operation for the authorities and the agencies here.
7: All right, Ashutosh, thank you for getting us all those details right from the ground. So the relief and rescue operations still continue. Sniffer dogs are being used in these operations. It's a race against time because it's already been around more than 12 hours since this incident. And the distress call was made at 7:44 p.m. on Saturday. And already 11 people have been taken out from the rubble. But what we are learning is that two people have been declared dead. They were taken to the AIIMS hospital where they were declared dead, whereas others are undergoing treatment. And some more breaking news coming in. Council of Ministers of the Government of Assam will be expanded on 5th of June. So Himanta Biswa Sarma has announced the cabinet expansion, which will be taking place on June 5th. And the Chief Minister, Hemanta Biswa Sarma, has now announced that the cabinet in Assam will be expanded. So Assam is all set for cabinet reshuffle and also expansion on June 5th. And the Assam cabinet will be getting new faces on June 5th. The ministerial berths are likely to be filled on 5th of June. And my colleague Piyush Mishra is now joining us with more details on this. Piyush, give us more details on the Assam cabinet expansion. Which are the front runners to get a cabinet berth on June 5th?
13: Well, on June 5th, Anjali, what we are now told by Hemanta Biswa Sarma himself, because he has put out a post on social media platform X, where he is saying, and I quote, I am pleased to inform that the Council of Ministers of the Government of Assam will be expanded on 5th of June 2026. And this has happened after a series of meetings told us taken place in the National Capital. You would remember that Hemanta Biswa Sarma had sworn in a chief minister after the results came out on 4th May. And when he had taken the oath at the time, along with him, only four ministers had taken oath. We were told that cabinet expansion would happen soon. And after taking oath, Hemanta Biswa Sarma has come to Delhi for at least three times, where he has held meetings with the top leadership of BJP, including Home Minister Amit Shah and Narendra Modi. And yesterday, he met with Narendra Modi, and after that, he has announced that the cabinet expansion will happen on 6th of June.
7: All right, Piyush, thank you so much for all those details. So a major cabinet expansion in Assam is scheduled for June 5th following the initial appointment of a compact team that included Rameshwar Teli, Atul Bora, Charan Boro and Ajanta Nayok. With that, it's a wrap on this bulletin. Thank you for watching India Today. More news and updates will continue on the other side.
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15: This is the sound of Claire cooking dinner at home. And that's the sound of a fraud alert from Wells Fargo flagging a charge for a pricey restaurant in Paris. Considering Claire isn't in Paris right now, that seemed odd to the bank and to Claire. Two taps later, Claire says nope to the charge and Wells Fargo is on the case. However you make money work, Wells Fargo can work with that.
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0: This is the sound of Claire cooking dinner at home. And that's the sound of a fraud alert from Wells Fargo flagging a charge for a pricey restaurant in Paris. Considering Claire isn't in Paris right now, that seemed odd to the bank and to Claire. Two taps later, Claire says nope to the charge and Wells Fargo is on the case. However you make money work, Wells Fargo can work with that.
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6: To autism-like signs by the age of three. Experts say, ideally, no screen should be given before 18 months and best avoid it till the age of three. Well, the concern isn't just screens. It's what they replace. They replace eye contact, talking, play, and human connection. Sounds familiar, doesn't it? But it's widely being seen as the cases of digital autism seem to be increasing. These early years, especially the first 1,000 days, are critical for brain development. Too much screen time may disrupt how a child learns to communicate and interact. Doctors say screens don't directly cause autism, but excessive early exposure may increase the risk. So before handing over that phone to calm your child, pause, think. Because for a growing brain, nothing beats human interaction.
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0: are watching India Today.
1: Welcome, you're watching India Today. I'm Suesha Samant, and today I'm being joined by the cast of the film Peddi. Yes, I'm pronouncing it correct, and why I say this is special is because this is a cast that is very diverse in its strengths, in its talent, and to watch them all in the same frame makes it very exciting for us as an audience. The film is all set for release on the 4th of June, but today we're going to have a conversation about the making of the film, the story, the scale, and much more. Thank you so much for talking to India Today.
2: Thank you.
1: Mr. Ram Charan, I want to begin by saying that your Hindi is wonderful, because I was watching you from the audience there while you were recording your other interviews.
3: Shayad, you were hearing one of them talk. I've learned four words, and okay. I keep dropping it in my sentences. So that's it.
1: But you're doing a great job with it.
3: Thank you.
1: You managed to, fool, but like a lot of us buying into the fact that you speak good Hindi. But talking about the film, I've watched the theatrical, I've been watching your interviews. To play a character like this, which is so earthy, emotionally raw, vulnerable at the same time, and physically enduring at the same time, and to have all of that into account and to deliver it so convincingly, what went behind it?
3: I mean, I think I'm very fortunate to be playing this, as we are representing a section of people that are unheard, who need the voice, who needs the recognition. And to play a character like that, which is very necessary in a country like India, I feel very proud and fortunate to come across a role like this.
1: But was it, you would say, tougher than the previous parts? I mean, Pan-India, since we are talking about the Pan-India appeal of this film, RRR is something nobody has missed. But would you say that this was a more difficult character to play?
3: This is the most difficult character I've played. Getting into the skin of this character was interesting. I've learnt a lot as an actor. I feel I've upped my game while going through the journey of Peddi. It was very satisfying as a person, as an actor, as a person overall. It was beautiful.
1: Baban sir, I was watching one of your interviews where you said that Buchi Babu made you say crossover athlete
4: right.
1: over 40 times.
5: What? Really?
6: How many times?
4: Okay, let's put it this way. Till my voice went.
1: But what is it that you were not getting right in all those times that you
4: I
1: finally got right?
4: I never said I was
1: right.
4: not getting it right. What I meant is he wanted different variety.
1: Okay. No,
4: I was not getting it right. No. I'm pulling your leg again. It is just that he wanted variety. He wanted a range. He wanted me to say it in different ways, and he would use the one that worked for him best. The loudest one was the best.
1: That's the energy you bring.
3: Tube later.
1: What is it? What is it?
3: No, I said I caught his punch a little late.
1: What is it that we are missing out on?
4: Nothing.
3: No.
1: The loudest one.
4: Energy. This movie is high-octane energy.
3: Yeah.
4: And I could not have played that subtly or nuanced. That's the point you're making.
3: Yeah.
4: See how nice they say that?
1: Yeah.
4: Super.
1: Okay. So, you also said that strangely, in this film, despite the cast being so wonderful, you've not shared a single frame with Ram Charan or
4: right.
1: Divyendu. Is that right?
5: With Ram, sir, you must have.
4: No. We only used to cross each other because the path that he took 20
5: was
4: years before me.
5: Right.
4: So
5: right.
4: 20 years before, he's walking with the villagers to this remote place that he's going to. And now I am in search of him 20 years later. So we're doing the same trek. So sometimes the song is on the same path. That's it. But for me, I was with another character called Kurumaya, who I keep asking. Everybody's talking about Peddi. Who's this Peddi? Peddi, Peddi, Peddi, Peddi. I said, I got to meet this Peddi because I need to increase the same path. That's it. But for me, I was with another character called Kurumaya, who I keep asking. Everybody's talking about Peddi. Who's this Peddi? Peddi, Peddi, Peddi, Peddi. I said, I got to meet this Peddi because I need to increase, as a minister, to increase the number of medals that we are getting, because we celebrated two medals. We got so, two medals. What are you so excited about? And he's absolutely right. Dino Anand's character. So when I see the exuberance of every single athlete in that Maidan, and all of them, you ask them, who's your favorite athlete? Who's your favorite cricketer? Peddi. Who's your favorite wrestler? Peddi. Who's your favorite? Who's this Peddi? And Kurmaya says, I'll take you. Round the corner. Right? But it's not round the corner. It's across hundreds of miles. He makes me walk and walk and walk through jungle, through slime, through river rapids. I was slid down a hill once, right? But the thing is, if you want to seek a diamond, you've got to get into that mine looking for it. That's the point of this film, that we have diamonds all over the country. We just have to take a little bit of trouble, care, nurture, and pull it out of the coal. That's what this character does. And I never get to see him. But you see the movie.
1: We'll see the movie. But wait for
4: Dane
1: another
4: has
1: movie
4: a lovely twist
1: where
4: here.
1: Like both of you have a longer
2: Absolutely.
1: Part to play
2: I'm
1: with each
2: forward,
1: other
2: yeah.
1: and all of you. But Janvi, coming to you, so I saw the theatrical, a very energetic, exuberant character that you're playing, which just like sort of sets the tone apart from the other characters. The director has said that what you offer to this film, what you're contributing, is beyond acting. What was your take when you sort of heard the script and how you approached this role?
5: I think apart from just my character, when I heard the script, I felt very strongly about what the film was saying, how much it meant to our director, Butchi sir. And I think the politics, the social commentary, the cultural implications of what a story like this could do, all of these things resonated with me very deeply. So for those reasons alone, I wanted to be a part of this film. And then when it came to my character, my narration's experience was much like Boman sir's. I don't speak Telugu fluently. I understand it. I'm very familiar with it phonetically. And Butchi sir doesn't speak Hindi or English. Somehow he's directed me through sounds throughout these 2 years, and somehow I got it. So like this, I've given my performance throughout. We'll find out if it worked or not, I guess, on the 4th of June. But I think his passion and his clarity of making even a character like mine, who I guess isn't such a monumental part of this larger overarching arc of the film, it was so individual and so complete in itself, excited me for sure.
1: Did you sort of adopt a different approach for this character, this film? The language, of course, was one thing. Get the dialect right, get the authenticity of the character.
5: But can I tell you something? It's very liberating to act in a language that isn't your first language.
1: Why do you say that?
4: Please tell us. I'm really...
1: Yeah, why do you say that?
5: No, I feel like as actors, we are inherently very caught up with the lines of it all. But I think you're like, okay, I don't know the language anyway. How much can I mess up? And of course, you mug up the dialogues because you want to say it as accurately as possible. But you kind of have an idea of how each word should sound like, how there's a history of how you would deliver a certain dialogue, but because I'm not that familiar with what Telugu should sound like or should be performed like, I think it was very liberating. In acting school sometimes, or acting classes, they make you do a lot of gibberish exercises that I think make you very close to your character, and it sort of helps you find the character in your body and in your rhythm more than just the words. And I think that was it was very educational for me, I think.
1: Your experience with Telugu, because this is also your Telugu debut.
7: Yes,
1: and
7: ma'am.
1: Were you like really waiting for a platform like this, a film of this scale, to make your debut in this industry?
7: No, I mean, honestly,
1: Or was it accidental?
7: Anything like that. But yeah, when this came like an opportunity, I was like, okay, this is something I would like to, bring my debut with. And just very happy the kind of character arc I have, and, you know, the kind of vision our director has, and you know how he has projected this character. Absolutely brilliant. And to work with such a brilliant cast, technicians, everyone, it was just sheer honor to be with them.
1: And again, I was hearing one of your interviews where you said that when you were shooting for the film, you were quite a hit among the audience already, or those who were watching the shoot, because Mirzapur...
4: He did it himself? Yes, he did.
1: In fact, you guys had a round table, is what I heard, and where you said that you told him that Mirzapur is very popular.
4: I'm feeling his leg here, allow me.
1: All yours. So Mirzapur is very popular.
4: There's another anecdote about him. I was mentioning it in the earlier interview. He saw his entry shot. He went to see it on the big monitor. He got so excited, he whistled, and immediately he raised his rates.
1: So I'll come to that too.
7: Yeah.
1: That too.
7: Rates happened. He's right. Sorry, you were saying?
1: But really, too, for you to...
7: So that.
1: Mirzapur
7: so,
1: being
7: so
1: such
7: Ram
1: a big hit.
7: Was the first one who actually had an idea that Mirzapur has a following or whatever. But he actually told me that it's pretty big here. And because we were shooting a cricket scene, and there were a lot of crowd there as well, the way people would react, you know, when they saw me, I was like, okay, there was no exaggeration. And the most, I mean... heartening thing was the way people were just expressing their feelings without any barrier or any this thing. They were just expressing that, yes, we've seen you before, we've liked you. And that gives you a lot of confidence, right? I'm doing my first film, you know, in Telugu. I don't know much about the culture, people, you're learning every day. But if you get a boost like that, why not, man? Like, seriously.
1: So... the language was a challenge. Was that when you were practicing your lines, when you know you had to get the tone
7: sleepless
1: right?
7: Sleepless nights, I'm telling
1: really?
7: You.
1: Really?
7: Yeah. It wasn't like, for me, it's just for any actor, the language is, your spoken dialogue is very important. I used to just get so harrowed, like, main kaise bolunga, and you know, there has to be... And Telugu as a language I learned, please correct me if I'm wrong, and, like, you guys take very less pauses. Like, it's a lot like this.
4: You're right.
7: So,
4: yeah,
7: maybe. So you know, when my dialect coach used to come to my van and used to say, Raman.
5: And he actually doesn't take any pauses.
7: No, but
2: he doesn't take a pause. You're right.
7: Yeah, so he used to tell me, sir, this scene and this line. So I was like, okay, I've understood everything, but ye lena kaise? You know, where are the pauses? No, sir, we say it like this only. And then I was like, no, then it's time to introduce some pauses in the language. Okay, let me take this. So I had my cigarette and, you know, everything. So I was like taking my own time, bol ke. Then in the meantime, I was like, to line bol jaldi. Tab tak main thoda style maar ke dikhata hu, chale dekh raha hu. But yeah, I use all my trickery as an actor just to... Because, listen, you want people to see that you're not making fun of the language and you respect the language and the culture. So you have to be on point. At least 80-85% of the times, you need to be on point.
2: No, you were 110 here.
7: No, thank you, sir.
2: Classic.
1: And talking about the scale and style and the experience of a Telugu film of this stature, because like you said, your entry scene, for example, you yourself whistled because it was so grand.
7: So now it's sounding little too...
5: You really haven't heard you're coming down from some dragon for your entry scene.
7: No. That whistle was inside as an actor.
1: As an actor, did you feel that, wow, like this is the entry I would have always wanted and like I get that?
7: No, dude, more than anything, it was just fun. It was so much fun the way it was choreographed. Like, you know, I'm coming on a bike, there is a cigarette comes behind my head, which is my chota bhai, he is giving me the puff and I'm riding the bike. The sheer choreography of this is like, you're like, wow. You know, you also, you're enjoying this while you're doing it. It's more than that.
1: Okay, Ram sir, coming to you, obviously you're like, I mean, you're the superstar that you are, and I think what is most humbling is the simple energy that you transmit, and that is exactly what your co-stars also say about you, that... despite playing the character, the lead character, or what your equation with your co-actor or that character is, you never let your stardom or anything like that come in the way. And you just stay so true. I think that is what I heard from those who worked with you.
7: Yeah.
1: How do you respond to the compliments, and also how do you keep at it?
3: I think all of them humble me a lot. I mean, it is working with some great talent that humbles us. A great success humbles me. Having somebody like my father at home, it humbles me. I mean, I'm humbled by all of this. So how can you be anything but having gratitude and being humble.
1: I know what you said when you meant like the soft hush tones. I get that.
3: Yeah, it was loud enough, right? Should I say it again?
1: Perfect, perfect.
3: By levels okay, then, na? Achha,
1: perfect.
3: Huh? Thoda aur increase.
7: Very nice. Very nice. This is my chance to actually tell you, if it
5: happens, but you know what they say, when a personality enters a room and they feel like they need to make a big noise about it to sort of establish what they mean, then it doesn't mean anything. But I think Sir has that ability that he can enter a room and not say a word and be as simple and as humble as he is, but you still sort of feel his presence, and I think that says a lot about what his stardom actually is.
1: How well put. Mm-hmm. And talking about the injury on your arm, I believe is also part of while we were shooting for the film.
3: Yeah, Devendu hit.
5: No, pushed him out of the frame because he wanted another entry shot.
1: No, just to happened. Say that how physically enduring this character demanded you to be.
3: I mean, yes, this happened 3 or 4 days before we were shooting Kusti. I heard a click. That means it was a tear, like a cartilage tear. I was so scared to go to the MRI because I know it will play on my mind when I'm performing Kusti. So we shot for 20 days. Probably it was not as bad as it was 20 days ago. Yeah. And then I just...
4: Exacerbated it.
3: Yes, absolutely. It was maybe one tear, but now it has 7 tears because of the 20 days of shoot. I mean, I just had to get through the film and finish and come on June 4th.
1: Yes.
3: It was so important that I didn't... So now, coffee time, huh? I mean, we'll go back to the next shoot.
1: I'm hoping all the hard work comes across, translates in the manner.
3: She had also.
4: I'll tell you what happened. Mohan, who works with me, made a reel for Chikri.
3: No.
4: And he went down to the next step. He's saying, chalo na sir, ek reel banate saath mein. Bahut viral ho jayega, hum dono saath mein karenge. So I went down. Injury.
1: Ouch. So I'm being asked to wrap this interview, and I think I want to close this on a very foodie note because I overheard some conversation about how all of you have been enjoying the Delhi food.
3: You eavesdropped on our conversation.
1: Sorry, no, I didn't mean to. I was absolutely in line. It happened. And Jani, it is amazing to how well you know all the good food outlets in Delhi. For a sense, I had FOMO. I was like, she knows it so well. From the butter chicken to the fudges to the sundaes to the chuski. So how is it that you people are like making the best of Delhi food right now?
3: Thank you, Janvi, for ordering for all of us.
5: But I'm on a diet, so I'm not eating and no one's eating.
3: Minus, yeah.
5: No, but I'm like this in whichever city I go to. And even the cities that I've not been to, I think food is the reason I choose to live.
1: Wow, I love it, the conviction with which you say it. But you are a Delhiite. And you've spent a lot of your life in Delhi. So all of you are making the best of it.
4: Well,
1: stay
4: in
1: Delhi.
7: Yes.
1: What is it?
7: Yeah. I had a light lunch. I had a butter chicken.
5: Didn't you have chicken. Faluda?
1: Very light.
7: It's coming. Butter chicken, nalli nihari, kulfi faluda, gulab jamun.
4: Naan,
7: everything. Name it.
5: You know, now at the airport, you should go to Karnataka Cafe.
7: Okay.
5: And you should have the dosas and idlis and all that. Yeah.
4: There's a good chole bhatura at the airport also.
5: Yeah.
4: Really good.
5: No, but sir, you try this Karnataka Cafe.
3: Oh, I love chole bhatura. I'll try it for sure. Yeah.
4: At the airport, can you believe it?
7: But sir, that's the mark of a great city and its food, that you don't have to travel anywhere. And that's Delhi for you. Eat anywhere.
1: So one thing I can say for sure, that a lot of food conversations have happened on this set. But the theatrical looks very, very promising. And like I said, for an audience to know that actors with such diverse strengths all make it to the same film is something that we are looking out for. 4th of June it is. Thank you so much for being in conversation.
3: Thank you very much. Thank you so much.
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0: are watching India Today.
1: A very good morning to all our viewers. You're watching India Today. I am Anjali Pandey. And let's take a look at the headlines of this hour. TMC MP Abhishek Banerjee attacked, eggs and stones hurled at the TMC leader in West Bengal Sonarpur on Saturday. Five people arrested by the cops. Mamata Banerjee says that BJP threatened doctors and hospitals. Meanwhile, BJP denies all the allegations. Dramatic twist in sensational Surya murder case from Ghaziabad. Main accused Asad shot dead in a police encounter near the crime spot in Ghaziabad. Cops seize Asad's motorcycle and a country-made pistol from the spot. Five-storey building collapses near Saket metro station in Mehrauli area in the national capital. Two people dead, many more critical. At least 10 people have been rescued from the debris. Several feared trapped under the rubble. Delhi Chief Minister takes stock of the incident. Rescue operations underway. Delhi court orders framing of charges against Bollywood actor Jacqueline Fernandez, alleged con man Sukesh Chandrasekhar, his wife Leena Maria Paul and 14 others in 200 crore rupees extortion and money laundering case.

0: DK Shivakumar secures Chief Minister's chair in Karnataka. DK has to finalize his team after Karnataka. DK Shivakumar secures Chief Minister's chair in Karnataka. DK has to finalize his team after consultations with High Command. Siddaramaiah likely to have a significant say in the final power-sharing agreement and arrangement. Oath-taking will be taking place on June 3rd at the Lok Bhavan in Bengaluru. Royal Challengers Bengaluru will face Gujarat Titans in IPL 2026 final at Ahmedabad today. Both teams eye their second title.
1: He's caught well, and he catches well again.
0: And TMC MP Abhishek Banerjee came under direct attack during a visit to Sonarpur on Saturday. Eggs and stones were hurled at the TMC leader as he went there to meet the families affected by the post-poll violence, forcing security personnel to shield and escort him through the crowd. He can be seen wearing a helmet when he was pushed, and the crowd even tried to slap him. Amid chants of chor chor, tensions escalated on the ground. Abhishek Banerjee accused the BJP of orchestrating the attack, alleging that it was a sponsored attempt to intimidate him. Following the violent assault, Abhishek Banerjee was taken to a hospital in Kolkata. However, hospital confirmed that Abhishek Banerjee was absolutely fine and was later discharged. Meanwhile, former West Bengal Chief Minister Mamata Banerjee alleged that BJP is threatening doctors and hospitals. Let's listen in to Prime Minister Modi's Mann Ki Baat.

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2: 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That remains to be seen.

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5: Hello and welcome to this special broadcast from West Bengal. With the historic regime change in the state, Bengal now has a new slogan: Detect, Delete and Deport. The Shubhendu Adhikari-led new BJP government has launched a massive crackdown on illegal Bangladeshi infiltrators in West Bengal. Detention centres are being set up across the state, and this has triggered complete panic among those who have illegally entered from Bangladesh. Scores of people, illegal infiltrators, are now lining up at the border check posts to return to Bangladesh.
6: West Bengal police are hunting illegal immigrants across districts of the state border. At Murshidabad, a man is detained and brought with hands tied. He is one among few detained in Murshidabad's Lal Gola. Detained people are kept in a building together, waiting for further documentation and instruction.
7: यहाँ पे जो संदर्भ किया है, इसमें बांग्लादेश जो है, उसको आईडेंटिफाई करके यहाँ पे रखा हुआ है। इसको डिपोर्ट करेंगे, तो फिलहाल इसको जहाँ पे लालगुला से लेके भांगुला, सूती से लेके जो भी बड़ा लगा आदमी 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
5: Several hundreds of people who have infiltrated into Indian territory, who are illegal immigrants from Bangladesh, have once again queued outside the Hakimpur checkpost where we are standing right now.
1: the process, as we sources say, that their Bangladesh documents are being verified, their biometrics are being verified, the records are being kept with the Indian government through BSF, and once that is done, their entire credentials are handed over to the BGB. Once they verify their with their data records and they give a go-ahead, only then these number of people will be sent back to Bangladesh. That means the Bangladesh officially have accepted them back to their country.
6: Many of the immigrants claim they crossed over to find jobs.
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6: On 25th May, exactly 16 days after the new government took charge, 45 people were allowed to leave through Hakimpur post after Bangladeshi authorities accepted them. So it's now a daily routine for these people to crowd around the post, hoping to return and not get deported.
12: A lot of people, several people, around 50 to 60 people at present are gathered at Hakimpur post to reach into Bangladesh, to sneak into Bangladesh. They have been pushed into Bangladesh, but they are waiting for their turn. And for the last 2 days, people from different areas, especially from Damdam area in Kolkata, in New Town, and from Dankuni area, people are coming here, gathering here. And most of these people have come into India, sneaked into India illegally by giving money to the middleman. We have spoken with few.
1: Kono documents hoyechilo, voter ID card ba kichu.
9: Ekhane document to amader ekhon kichu hoyni. 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
12: Ekhane kibhabe eschilen?
10: Oi gorib manush bete dai choliye ase, eshe kagoj korei khai.
6: Those left behind wait for clearance from across the border till they are once again accepted back in their country.
5: Bengal's new Chief Minister Shubhendu Adhikari has taken a stern approach against illegal immigration. Just 3 weeks into government and he has already set the tone for his administration. Clear-cut instructions have been given to law enforcement agencies that there would be zero tolerance for illegal infiltration from across the border. And he has already given out a stern message to these people trying to enter into Bengal. Bhago, jaldi bhago.
6: The fight against illegal immigration through the Indo-Bangla border has been the top priority of the new BJP government in West Bengal. Taking swift action after assuming office, West Bengal Chief Minister Shubhendu Adhikari has launched a massive crackdown on illegal immigration, executing his party's core detect, delete, and deport strategy.
13: বর্ডার কে সুরক্ষিত করা, অভারতীয়দের দরজা দেখিয়ে দা, ঘুসপেটিয়া হটাও, যাও যা সে আয়া থা উস রাস্তা সে যাও ওয়াপাস, যাও বাংলাদেশ। আরে এখানকার তৃণমূল, সিপিএম, কংগ্রেস যত না চিড়বিড়ানি করছে, শুভেন্দু মুখ্যমন্ত্রী হওয়ার পরে বাংলাদেশের জামাতিদের চিড়বিড়ানি অনেক বেশি হয়ে যাচ্ছে।
14: 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A stern ultimatum to undocumented immigrants was issued by the Bengal chief minister.
15: Aur NRS Act hai, koi naya kanun nahi hai
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14: 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West Bengal Home Department officially directed all district magistrates to establish holding centers for apprehended foreigners and released prisoners awaiting repatriation. More than 10 detention centers have been created across the state so far to keep them till handover to the paramilitary force.
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14: The first month in power for the BJP government is still not over, and in these couple of weeks the state has handed over 142.79 acres of land to the BSF. This will facilitate the rapid construction of outpost and barbed wire fencing across a crucial 27 kilometer open stretch of the Indo-Bangladesh border.
5: With the Bengal government's zero tolerance policy, hundreds of illegal immigrants who had settled in India and specifically in West Bengal have started queuing up at the Hakimpur checkpost in North 24 Pargana, trying to return to Bangladesh. The story is far from over, and fast-paced developments are taking place each and every day. We are still awaiting a formal response from the Bangladesh authorities. We'll keep a keen watch on all these developments and trust India Today to keep you ahead on this very important story. For now, that's all that we have in this special broadcast coming to you from Kolkata. News and updates continue on the other side of a small break.

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0: In Delhi, Gymkhana Club faces a takeover. In Mumbai, BJP wants review leases to clubs. Crackdown on colonial era clubs and gymkhanas. Justified move or weapon of mass destruction? Symbols of elite privilege or a cherished legacy? Club culture crackdown roundtable.
1: Hello and welcome once again to the weekly roundtable. This week, notice to the high-profile Delhi Gymkhana in the heart of the national capital. The Modi government calls it a step in the interest of national security and public good. The Gymkhana's supporters and members see it as an example of state power and a potential land grab. There is also a parallel narrative running. Is this an attempt by the Modi government to dismantle a bastion of the English-speaking Luttians elite and build their vision of a new India, or some would say a new elite? Or is it a weapon of mass distraction from the more pressing concerns of our times? Are we going to see the end of an elite club culture, not just in Delhi, but across India next? Those are some of the issues that we'll be discussing on our big Gymkhana debate. Joining us now, special guest Tavleen Singh, author and columnist, joins me. Also joined by Pavan Verma, author and former diplomat. And I'm joined by Rakesh Sinha, former Rajya Sabha BJP MP. We'll be joined by more guests as the show goes on. But I want to start with you, Tavleen Singh, because the two big questions I want to raise initially. Is the Narendra Modi government justified in taking over the Delhi Gymkhana, serving it an eviction notice, or is a colonial legacy club a soft target? Your response.
2: I think both things could be true, because ever since Narendra Modi became Prime Minister, he's made it clear that all traces of India's colonial past must be erased. So we had Parliament erased and a new one created. You know, I think the ministries have all been moved. The ministries is a good thing to do, because those offices that were built were really awful. The ones that they've changed from is a good thing. But the Gymkhana Club is part of Delhi's history. It's the sort of club where, you know, I mean, since the British left, it wasn't the elite, Raj. The elite go to the Belvedere Club in the Oberoi, and the Chambers Club in the Taj, and they go to other fancy new clubs like the Soho Club that are very, very expensive clubs, the Koran Club. The Gymkhana Club is a relic of the past. It's a beautiful old building in very shabby condition, and most of the people that go there are not rich people. They are retired people who go there because the food is cheaper and it's good, and the booze is cheaper and it's good, and you can meet other people. You know, I mean, someone like me, I've been playing squash there since I was a young girl. You know, I mean, it really is part of the life of Delhi in many ways. But the other thing that I want to make clear right away is, if they're paying only 1,000 rupees a year, that's ridiculous. They should pay full market rent. It's a very, you know, fancy building, etc. So they can afford to pay more.
1: Can I just push you though on one point before I go to the others? You seem to suggest that the elite should be defined therefore by wealth, not necessarily by the fact that they are members of the Delhi Gymkhana, which could be retired generals, retired bureaucrats, retired diplomats, and dare I say, even their children, who seem to get automatic membership, and many question that privilege as well. Do you believe elite is defined now in India by wealth, the ability that they can go to an expensive five-star hotel, exclusive club, not so much the Delhi Gymkhanas and the old clubs of the country?
2: The people that I meet at the Gymkhana Club don't really constitute the elite, except for some bureaucrats. And I have been, I'm not a member. I'm just sort of, I'm on a list of dependent members, dependents that could one day become members. But I'm defining elite by political power and by money power, because that is what makes up an elite. The political elite in Delhi is a new elite in the past 12 years. The old elite has been kicked out into the garbage bin of history. There is a new elite there, and they behave just like the old elite. You know, Orwell was completely right about this, because they also now have the fancy cars and the Cartier watches and the glasses that are 2 or 3 lakhs. Some of the ministers, just look at their faces. They're wearing glasses that are worth 2 or 3 lakhs. The people that you will meet in the Gymkhana Club could not afford that kind of luxury. So it's political and money power that makes up an elite.
1: Very interesting. Political and money power, in your view, makes up the elite, and that necessarily does not reside in the gymkhanas anymore, resides more in these five-star exclusive clubs. Pawan Verma, your take. Do you believe the Modi government is justified in taking over the Delhi gymkhana? Or do you believe that an elite legacy club or a colonial legacy club is a soft target?
3: Well, Rajdeep, the government has the powers. The unquestionable landlord of all leased land, it can resume that land if it wishes and can state the purposes for which it is doing so. So I think legally, the government is within its bounds to take over the club. I think what the plea of the members of the club, and for a lot of other people, is that could there be a little more transparency on the reasons stated, if it's security and public good, as you put it. Then the question arises, is Gymkhana Club the only place where you need it for these purposes? The question also arises, why now? For a club that was established in 1913 and which has been in existence in free and independent India since 1947. So I believe some degree of transparency, even some process of discussion prior to such a fiat, a farman saying that we are just taking over the club because in our view we need it for security and public good. Now, as far as the question you asked about elites, I do agree with what Tawleen said, that what constitutes now the elite in real terms, but all elites are basically probably those institutions which have a barrier on entry, which put on the gates rights of admission reserved. Now, the Gymkhana Club is a sought-after membership, and there are people who qualify, and there are people who don't, who are still on the waiting list. Now, in such a situation, the perception grows that what must be those who are members are perhaps the elite, and they are living on rather expensive, they are part of a club on very expensive land. And I think they are certainly an elite class to begin with, because they were largely,

0: fleet, and they had more or less a smooth and safe entry into some of the havens that the British left behind. Is that the situation today now? I think it has changed, and it took time to change. In Kolkata, the Bengal Club, created by the British, believe it or not, until 1959, did not have an Indian president, and it was always a Britisher. And did not allow Indians also, until in 7 years later, you had an elected Indian president. There was a very prestigious club in Mumbai, which many years after independence, had on its entrance, dogs and Indians not allowed. Even the Gymkhana Club, if I may just quickly give you a personal example, in the early 1990s, I was going to the club in the evening and I was stopped. I was wearing a silk kurta and pajama, close Peshawari sandals, and the guard who knew me said that, "Sahab, you need a jawar jacket with it," which I agreed to immediately, and I asked my wife to bring it. But then I found people in jeans and T-shirts and gola shoes being allowed to go in, and someone in the Indian cultural milieu formally dressed, like you can wear a veshti and a white T-shirt with, and be very formally dressed, a country of India's sartorial diversity. You cannot prescribe membership or entry on these grounds, because that reinforces the perception of the club being elitist, and all that has changed. In fact, when I protested strongly, Admiral Tehliani, who was the president of the club, himself said, "You're right, we need to change the club rules." And other clubs have changed. Perhaps the pace of change has been slow, but they have changed. Now, as far as public good is concerned, I want to ask you, Rajdeep, if you are looking for public good on this very prized 27 acres, then you must proceed to do it in the whole of Latians Delhi, where sometimes there is one family living in 3 to 5 acres of a Latians bungalow. And all of Latians Delhi is exactly that. Bungalow servant quarter, and 4 or 5 acres surrounding it of lush gardens maintained at public money. So if you have to redevelop it in a city where officially 50% of the population has been designated as a slum, you have the whole of Latians Delhi to do it. So again the question comes, why the Gymkhana Club?
1: So it comes back to the soft target. You're suggesting that if it is the Delhi Gymkhana today, then why not the ministerial bungalows? Why not, for example, maybe tomorrow the Constitution Club, which is exclusively for MPs and former MPs? The list could go on and on. It could be the Army Golf Club, the Delhi Golf.
0: Rajdeep.
1: Yes.
0: I just want to make a point that the Constitution Club, which is some of the poshest facilities, is only open to MPs and ex-MPs in the heart of Latians Delhi on Rafi Mark.
1: Yeah, but the difference is the Delhi Gymkhana. No, sir, the difference is, and I'll widen this, the difference is that the children of the members automatically get membership in many of these clubs. So it is inheritance at one level. We cannot deny that, Mr. Pawan Verma. Therefore, the comparison doesn't always work. Why should the children of the privileged get easy access to a club? Do you agree with that? Why should they get it?
0: Good point. Good. Yeah, very good. Good point, Rajdeep. There was a certain tradition where dependent members had a fast track to membership by getting, in the first instance, a dependent card. If you have a problem with that, it's your management committee. You've taken over the club's committee. Change it. But do you need to throw the baby out with the bathwater? Do you need to say, "No, we need to take over the entire club"?
1: Okay.
0: I take your point.
1: That's
0: a bit of discussion.
1: Okay, let me bring in the others. Remember, the club was taken over. Delhi Gym was taken over by the government through an administrator. There were allegations of corruption and mismanagement. But Rakesh Sinha, you've heard these opening remarks. You've been a supporter of the fact that these clubs need to be taken over. Respond to what you're hearing. There is a new elite already. The new elite, which, as Tavleen Singh says, wears watches worth lakhs of rupees, specs worth lakhs of rupees. I mean, who is the elite? Define for me, Rakesh Sinha, who you believe is the real elite that this government is taking on.
2: No, Rajdeep, we are not against elites or non-elites. We don't want any battle between the elites and non-elites. The debate has something else. That is the

0: public good. And I think that Narendra Modi government is rationalizing the club culture. It is a question of rationalization. It is not a question of socialism and capitalism. You know, after decolonization, the Indianization, all these debates are going on. But here, as the club is concerned, in India, there are 60,000 clubs. There are many exclusive clubs. There is nothing wrong. You can have your own rules, your own regulation, your own traditions, your own membership criteria. But in democracy, you have to go by the preamble of the Constitution, that liberty, equality, and justice. You cannot impose hereditary things in the club. Next thing, 76 acres of 27,000 crore cost of the land. And here, almost 750 JJ cluster, Jhuggi Jhogri's cluster, almost 30% Dalits are the slum dwellers. So the
1: you're not going to put slum dwellers where the Delhi Gymkhana exists. 27 acres of land is not going to be given to slum dwellers.
0: No. It is, Rajdeep, it's not a black and white. If you are rationalizing this, slum dwellers will go and leave. It's a question of, I am just asking the question, what it has it done for the common good of the people, except enjoying the exclusive luxury. Exclusivity of the core of this club, and that who are its members is not a concern, whether they are elites or non-elites, whether they are wealthy people or the retired bureaucrats. Question of they are enjoying the 76 acres land.
1: 27 acres land, but that is true of all clubs, sir. Sir, that is true of all clubs. Tomorrow you'll stop Calcutta Club, you'll stop Bombay Gymkhana, you'll stop all the clubs because they are all exclusive.
0: Rajdeep, allow me to speak.
1: Yes.
0: You know, since 1991 to 2011, there's one deficit in this country, that all informal public spaces during the Manmohan Singh regime have eroded. There is erosion of informal public spaces. Pawan Verma must be remembering that in Delhi University or Jawaharlal Nehru University and other universities, particularly in Jadavpur University or Calcutta, informal spaces where people used to sit, deliberate, contemplate. They're good people. They're wealthy people, non-wealthy people, students, teachers, and common men. All these spaces have been commercialized since 1991 to 2011. So we have no public space. And in that era, where the 80% people lack the space, and there is a spatial inequality you have imposed in this country, you are enjoying the 76 acres land? So a public good requires that is rationalization. So eviction
1: what would you use it for? No, sir, you have used the word public good four times. What would you use the place for? You are using prime property. What will you use it for? To set up another defense headquarters? Is that public good? There are enough bhavans across the country.
0: No, in fact, certain private individuals are enjoying something, and something is done for the larger public interest, whether it's a security agencies or some library or something else. It depends on the government, but definitely it is for the larger benefit of the people, and the larger space would be in the larger interest of the people. Second important point here is, you see, Rajdeep, when we go to clubs, It has certain, for the individuals who are members, it is also some larger utility. What is the larger utility except the 26 green tennis clubs and other things in the club? What is the larger utility? Certain people are enjoying the maximum facilities without any responsibility. So you own the responsibility. I know many clubs who are doing the great job. Have you done anything for the slum dwellers? 8 to 9 crore rupees per year, this benefit is profit. It has 76 crores operational cost. 43 crore comes from the tea and other things, snacks. So this club cannot be allowed to function as exclusive super India within the India.
1: Okay, I've got your point, sir. I've heard you patiently.
0: I'm summarizing the Narendra Modi government's social philosophy. That social philosophy is based on that everything should be done in the interest of the 140 crore people. There should not be segmentarization of the people. Certain people who are enjoying since the colonial era, a kind of tradition that we are elite, we are monopolizing the things, the government is not going to tolerate.
1: Okay, that's their social philosophy. Sir, I've listened to you now patiently. Patiently. You have said it's social philosophy is to cater to the public good, even though some believe what we have created in recent times is a billionaire Raj, where 1% of the population owns 40% of the national wealth. But I'll come back to that. I want to bring in Yogesh Prasad. Major Yogesh Prasad is someone who's been a club member, managing committee member, you're listening to the opponent saying that what public good does a club or a gymkhana serve? Simply playing tennis, playing squash, these are recreational activities for an exclusive group of people. They don't serve a larger public good, says Rakesh Sinha.
2: Rajdeep, at the outset, I would like to say that this word elite, I don't know from where it has come. It is the club's constitution clearly states that only half the membership of the club at any point of time will be from the officers of the armed forces of India and the civil servants. The balance of 50% is open to everybody. Now, the question about the children. There is a specific clause in the Articles of Association that a child who has used the club as a dependent in the age group of 13 to 21, on reaching the age of 21, if he or she wishes to continue to use the club, must apply for membership. Mm-hmm. And a nomenclature has been given, and it is called green card. Now, if people have objection about the children using the club, I mean, so we are quite prepared to make changes according to the wishes of the government. But how can, on with a stroke of pen, you can say that the government takes over the club for this need?
1: Because
2: or
1: the
2: that
1: club
2: need.
1: The club and does that, not the club does not pay market rents. The club is in prime property land close to the Prime Minister's residence. There's a belief that this could be put to a better public good rather than simply recreation. They'll give you some alternative place.
2: In any case, the Prime Minister's residence is moving away from there anyway. Mm-hmm. In the last 70 years, no threat has emerged from the Delhi Gymkhana Club. And Gymkhana Club has very responsible members. Mm-hmm. So there is no threat to security. I'm afraid I'm not prepared to buy that. As far as, look at the kind of contribution this club has made. Whenever Davis Cup matches are held, it is the preferred preference of our players is grass courts. We have the best grass courts outside Wimbledon, maybe the best in the world. We have excellent squash facilities. We have produced champions there. If you go back to the history, Mr. Sumant Misra, Mr. Narendra Nath, Mr. Prem Pandi are playing member at the moment is playing for Indian Davis Cup team. In squash, we have produced champions.
1: I've heard you.
2: It's not that Gymkhana Club is only for pleasure.
1: Okay.
2: It is elitism. It is something which has,
1: So you don't see yourself as an elite. You don't see yourself, Major Saab, as an elite.
2: Sorry, say again.
1: Do you see yourself as an elite? Do you see yourself as part of the Luntian elite?
2: I don't think I'm an elite. I'm a normal, retired government servant. How am I elite? Am I educated? And because I have served the government, I'm elite.
1: Okay. Let me bring in at this moment Satyapal Jain, and the questions that I carry on. Is the Luntian elite a real or imaginary enemy of the government? Should all government lands be only used for limited public purposes? Your response, Satyapal Jain, former your additional Solicitor General, do you believe? Go ahead.
3: I personally feel, as rightly pointed out by one of the panelists, the question is not of the elite or non-elite, rich or poor. I have all regard for those members who have run this institute for a very long time. They might have contributed their best to the country when they were in service, maybe civil service, maybe defense and all that. But they should also realize one thing, that there is an end to everything. They have enjoyed this, I will use the word privilege, for more than 100 years at the cost of the state exchequer by having this so-called socializing meeting place, club, where they sit together, discuss and all that. In the country where the privilege has been given to these people for 100 years, I personally feel with some responsibility when the government decided to terminate the tenancy, the lease deed, they should have themselves come forward. And they should have said, look here, we have enjoyed this privilege for 100 years. We hand over the possession to the government And in case they want some other institute, some other place, they could have requested the government. Because they have run the government for years together. Having said that, I will say two things. The rights are the rights which are recognized by the society at a particular time. There are no fundamental inheritor rights. Privy purses of the Raja Maharajas were abolished. Land reforms came. Those who were having hundreds and hundreds of acres of land was taken away, reduced to 30 acres of land. So therefore, rights are not the permanent rights. I will be member, my son will member, my daughter will member, my grandson will be member. 37 years people have been waiting for the membership. NCLT dissolved their managing committee. It was NCLT, which is a judicial tribunal, which appointed the administrator, government administrators. So I personally feel that they should themselves come forward, hand over the possession to the government of India. Mm-hmm. And what is the government of India saying? That we have...
1: You know, look,
3: there are three ways of transferring the property. One, the sale, the purchaser becomes the owner. Second is the rent, the tenant and rent landlord governed by the rent laws. Lease is only a concession. There is a lease given which comes to an end. You have to hand over the possession. Third, sir, I'm saying, though there is no definite definition of an elite and all that, Karl Marx used the word bourgeoisie, the middle bourgeoisie. That was the word used by Karl Marx. All those people who are having influence in the society, who are having their living standard above, much, much higher than the common man, they have been in power, occupying serious, powerful officers. By and large, they are known to be the elite. Otherwise, you can't have a definite definition of the elite word. I feel time has come once again, I will repeat. So whereas the merits of the case are concerned, the case has gone to the High Court. The government is being represented by the highest legal officer, very competent lawyer, Mr. Tushar Mehta. Their lawyers are also Mr. Kapil Sibal, Abhishek Manu Singhvi, very prominent lawyers, well-known lawyers. Merits will be decided by the court. We will not like to, discuss those merits and demerits in the open. But I feel, hand over the possession, I will advise them. आपके बारे में लोगों के मन में इज्जत और ज्यादा बढ़ेगी
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0: 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Effectively, he didn't use the word colonial relic, but when he used the reference to privy purses, you almost feel as if this is a 1969 moment for Narendra Modi. I'm going to teach the old Nehruvian elite, which monopolized these clubs, a lesson, the English-speaking elites.
4: Okay, do you know, I agree with him. I think that the privileges, that the privileged people should give up their privileges. I think it is outrageous that Indian ministers and MPs live on land that is worth 150 crores an acre and they haven't been able to provide urban affordable housing. It is outrageous. That is privilege. Okay, security. Talk about security. Rashtrapati Bhavan sits on 300 acres. Why can't all the ministerial bungalows, if you want to give it to them? It doesn't happen in other democracies. In other democracies, in America, I think it's only the president and the vice president. I'm not even sure the vice president is given government accommodation. In what we copied was China and the Soviet Union. You know, where the officials lived in the Kremlin and in Zhongnanhai, etc. And everybody else lived, you know, why are we paying? Why are tax? What I'm saying to you is, let's start a movement against all this. All the guys that are living in privilege at taxpayers' expense, they should give it up. Why should it only be the Gymkhana Club? Why not move every MP into the Akbar Hotel, or if you want to give them accommodation? Well, why do we have all this? The whole of Latian's Delhi is leasehold. And on it sit government officers and ministers and MPs, and some of them are so happy with that accommodation that when they want to keep the house, they deliberately bring in one of their children or their wives to become MPs. So, you know, what about the privilege of Parliament being a little diners club? How many people can get into parliament if you're not related to a political family? Let's open the box. It's a huge Pandora's box that we're going to open up. And I actually am very disappointed with Modi for not having thrown these people out of Latin's Delhi long ago.
1: You're saying get rid of all the ministerial bungalows, get rid of
4: all make
1: these
4: commercial.
1: Make it all commercial. I can tell you, in the United States, many of their top representatives live in smaller, in regular apartments.
4: They rent their own apartments. They don't make. Do you know that to live in Latian's Delhi, we have political families, I don't want to name them, who bring in their sons, their daughters, somebody's in the Rajya Sabha, they're all there for the house. I know movie stars who refuse to give up the house, So why don't we widen the debate? Let's talk about who the really privileged
1: people are. That's an interesting way. Let's widen the debate. Satyapal Jain, both you and Rakesh Sinha have been MPs. Satyapal, you want to go first? Then Tavleen Singh is saying, let's then open up the Pandora's box. Let's also get rid of all these large landscape garden bungalows of Delhi. Get rid of everything. You're using the Delhi Gymkhana. The Prime Minister himself is going to move into a large residence, Prime Minister's residence. Rashtrapati Bhavan is 300 acres. Let's get rid of all of it.
3: Sir, so far as the issue of all this is concerned, I personally feel, let's make a start. First, let them hand over the Gymkhana Club to the Government of India or to Delhi Government, wherever it is. Let them start a moment. I am ready.
1: No, do you support her idea? Do you support her idea that ministers also should not live in these large houses?
3: Let there be a consensus among all the political parties about it. I am with her. Let's have a discussion. You have a debate on the next day. All chief ministers, all leaders, all MPs, involve all political parties. Come to a consensus. I am with you.
1: Okay.
3: No problem.
1: Okay. Rakesh Sinha.
3: Come to a consensus.
1: Okay. Come to a consensus. Rakesh Sinha, will you support it? Why do you need these mantris and MPs in these large houses?
0: Pay commercial rent. Tavleen Singh is unaware of the latest developments. She should go and see Brahmaputra, Ganga, Gomti. So the bungalows are being replaced by apartments. And as far as Indian Member of Parliament and ministers are concerned, apart from across any political party, whether the Congress party is ruling or the BJP is ruling, average Member of Parliament meets more than 100 people every day. It's different kind of people. Some want hospitalization, some want railway reservation, some want transfer, some want posting. We serve the people. Anybody comes to a Member of Parliament, mostly Members of Parliament, they are well received, served. And we are less paid. I am not pleading that. Being a member of parliament, I realize that. 1 lakh salary. And every day, 50 people, 60 people comes. Even I am ex-MP, more than 40 people come. I can't say that I am not a member of parliament. So kindly don't degrade the democracy by comparing the member of parliament's residence with the club. Member of parliament is a public figure who serves the common people.
1: Okay, you're saying...
0: Last point. Rajdeep. You see, after Modi ji came into power, what has been his priority? 10 crore toilets. Tavleen Singh should realize that, being a woman, how the women of the country suffered before pre-Modi
4: era.
0: What's
4: that got to do with this?
0: 80 crore people are getting foods. So you are making the common people the part of the republic. Republic is expanding. The Padme Award, it is going to the commoners.
1: 1% of India inequalities. Sir, nobody doubts the welfare infrastructure. Sir, we are mixing issues. No one doubts the welfare infrastructure that the government is trying to put in place. Inequalities continue to grow. 1% of this country's population has 40% of the wealth. Nothing has been done to stop billionaire Raj. Instead, you have more cronies coming up.
0: Rajdeep, it is not the 10 years which created 1% people. It is in 10 years we have reached to the 10 crore toilets. 80 crore people are getting foods. Then you say the freebie. 80 crore people who are needing the people. So the benefits of the republic must go to the common people. That is the philosophy of Narendra Modi. We are following by conviction.
1: Okay.
0: It is not the matter of communism.
1: I've heard you, sir.
0: The philosophy of Narendra Modi.
1: Okay, the philosophy of Modi. Yes, Major Prasad, you want to respond. That the attempt is being made to create a more egalitarian society. This is one step towards it.
2: I have nothing to say about the political aspect of the thing. I am only speaking for the club and would like to enlighten our audience here that that this land was purchased by members of the club at the price of 5,460 rupees over 100 years ago. The entire labor, everything that the club is today was the contribution of members and a couple of
1: the erstwhile. Would the club be ready to pay market rent? Major Prasad, today, would you be ready to pay market rent, commercial rent?
3: They have not purchased lease.
2: We purchased it.
1: Would you be willing to pay market rents?
2: This land was purchased for 5,460 rupees. Please believe me, because I have been a member of the management committee and I'm aware of this fact. And if you would like to see the receipt, do visit the club. I will show you the receipt.
1: Yeah, but today, in today's day, it costs several hundred crores. Sir, the land on which it is costs several hundred crores. Would the club be willing to see it as a pure commercial property? But let me turn to another question. Are clubs, gymkhanas, much needed social spaces? And importantly, is this the new elite replacing the old elite? And, you know, that's a point which keeps coming up, Pawan Verma, and you've written about it. We are seeing a rotation of elites. You've had the old elite, which was English-speaking, grew up in the Nehruvian era. Many believe their time is up. Now you've got a new elite emerging. I keep calling them the billionaire Raj. Tavleen Singh says they are the ones who now populate our five-star hotels. Should this be seen as a battle of one elite versus the other? Or Narendra Modi trying to teach, let's say, the Macaulayan English-speaking, put them in their place? They are the ones who inhabit these clubs, be it in Kolkata, be it in Mumbai, Madras. These were all old colonial clubs. The new elite is replacing the old one. And the new elite's rules are different to the old ones.
5: No, Rajdeep, in this country, there have always existed parallel elites. And somehow or the other, at the cost of perhaps much greater benefit to the ordinary Indian citizen, all of them have carved out spaces which are disproportionate to their actual contribution to society. That's the truth of it. And that's why I've written about it. And I think there is an introspection that needs to be done by all elites, including that of Gymkhana Club. I want to make the point that if public good is the goal, and there seems to be a consensus on this issue, Mr. Jain's agreed to it, let there be a movement. Let us see how many ministers who now live on Lutyens bungalows, and I've been a member of parliament myself, I had a house allocated to me on Amrita Shergil Mark. I didn't shift to it, but I had a house. Let us see how many ministers, members of parliament, and others who belong to the privileged ruling class are willing to give up these facilities or to reduce them. If you meet 40 members of your constituency, you need space. But 10 where the British Prime Minister lives, that would fit into the 1/4 portion of the house of a Minister of State in the Government of India. It's not that they don't have constituents. So if there is a consensus today that let this become the beginning of an overall change towards how we view what is best for public good.
1: No, so would you, for example, even say Rashtrapati Bhavan is no longer to be on 300 acres? Are you saying Rashtrapati Bhavan no longer on 300 acres for one occupant and his or her family?
5: Rajdeep, I have been a press secretary to two presidents of India. The Rashtrapati Bhavan stands for a certain ceremonial value which belongs to the Mahamahim Rashtrapati. But if you are asking me if all those 300 acres are required for her to maintain the very legitimate sanctity and high placement of her office, I think there can be a debate on that also. Because it is the largest palace in the world. Mm-hmm. And usually, even ceremonial heads of state, including that in the United States of America, live in smaller homes or even if they are palaces, not as big. So you can take a view. In fact, Mahatma Gandhi said that he would like after independence for Rashtrapati Bhavan to become a hospital. But it did not. We had Dr. Rajendra Prasad move in there, and the second largest house in Delhi was the Flagstaff House where the Prime Minister of India moved in. And we also have the habit of converting old prime ministerial residences into memorials, which the current prime minister has put an end to. But I don't know what happens in the future. And we also have a situation where those who retire from those high posts, for reasons of security, are given type-8 bungalows in Lutyens, Delhi. So as I said, elites perpetuate themselves. And there are parallel elites of politics, of wealth, of bureaucracy. Now, if you are making a movement from... inspired by the Prime Minister's egalitarian vision,
0: right,
5: which I support, which Rakesh Sinha spoke about. Let's start a movement. And if in that, the beginning is the Gymkhana Club, so be it. But I'm afraid sometimes, while the soft target is taken, the rest is never done.
0: Okay.
5: And I don't want, and therefore I appeal to the government to reconsider the decision. Because at least put a process of discussion, greater transparency.
1: I take your point. It can't be a firman overnight. But, you know, interestingly, Satyapal Jain, you raised your finger. I just want to give an example in Bombay, where I am a member of a particular club, where the club, just when its lease was about to expire, the concerned municipal officials threatened to not to renew the lease. What happened next? All the IAS, IPS officers ensured they got membership there. And the club welcomed them. And that's how it survived. Now, my point is, the IAS, IPS officers, the elite there in Maharashtra, all wanted to be members of the club. Now, in fact, the previous guy, the Shinde government in Maharashtra, had opened up membership in the Willingdon Club also. They want to give membership to IAS, IPS officers. All of them want to be members of the club. And at the same time, you target the club. All IAS, IPS officers will line up if tomorrow a membership was opened for the Delhi gym. That's the reality.
3: I'd like to make three submissions. Number one, let's not compare the Rashtrapati Bhavan, Pradhan Mantri, etc. with the Gymkhana Club. The President of India represents the entire ethos of the country, the unity and integrity of the country. So we should not bring Rashtrapati Bhavan, Pradhan Mantri Nivas, etc. into the controversy in the Gymkhana Club. Secondly, after taking over in 2014, Shri Narendra Modi ji has made many reforms, has taken number of steps for the upliftment of the common man, women, laborers, farmers, and all that.
0: Mm-hmm.
3: And this moment is going on. Mm-hmm. Third, you said now that IAS officers, IFS officers, they are trying to take the membership of the clubs and all that.
0: Mm-hmm.
3: May I ask you, even this Gymkhana Club, have they any soldier a member of the club? Have they any PN as a member of the club? Have they any normal farmer as a member of the club? Has there any son of a shopkeeper a member of the club? They may be having IAS officers, but has there any driver, their gunman, their relatives be a member of the club? What else is elite? If you confine the membership only to the selected few, that itself becomes the elite. Therefore, I will once again request, time has come when the elite of this country, if there is an elite, they should shun their rights and privileges of their own. They should understand and realize the gravity of the problem that a common man is facing. This lease is being cancelled. There is a hue and cry. Go to the colonies. Go to the slum areas where houses are demolished. The buildings were demolished.
5: The 50% of Delhi is a slum. Let's do something about it.
3: Start a national debate. I agree with Mr. Verma and other people. Let there be a national debate on it.
0: Okay.
3: How many rights can be given to a section of the society at the cost of the common man? A poor man, a laborer.
1: Sir, is it one versus the other? You see, if the Delhi Gymkhana lands were being taken over, any Gymkhana and then being handed over to the peons, the guards, the jawans for their housing, I don't think many people would object at all. Major Prasad, would you object? If tomorrow, where your land is the 27 acres, what will be given for housing?
3: That may be for the government to decide.
1: Okay, let him respond.
2: Yes. Has any of this class of people ever applied for membership of this club? No. I know it.
3: Sir, they cannot afford the type of people sitting there. How can a PM sit with an IAS officer? You won't allow him even to enter, to have water on your table.
2: You can't have it both ways. You apply for membership.
1: Sir, you're not going to give them membership. That is true there. Satyapal is right. But my point, Major Prasad... Major Prasad, if tomorrow the government says we are giving it for low-cost housing, will the club agree? We are taking over the land for low-cost housing for the underprivileged. Would the club agree?
2: If the government today decides to demolish the entire heritage of this Lurton's city. Yes, why not have anybody? You have low-cost housing society there. Why not?
0: Okay.
3: Lassie cannot dictate the government to do what they have to do.
0: Okay.
3: They will take a decision in the interest of the country.
0: Satyapal, one
3: after it's elected government by the people of India.
0: Sir, let's not have crosstalk. We are trying to avoid crosstalk so everybody can be heard. Tavleen Singh, you raised your hand. Go ahead.
4: Yeah, I am not comparing the Gymkhana Club to Rashtrapati Bhavan. Hmm. We're talking about privilege, sir. 1 minute, hang on.
0: Yes.
4: All right? Now, there is nobody more privileged than the politician and the bureaucrat in India. Look how they are living. Why? How dare they live the way they do when they can't give housing to the ordinary Indian? So please, let's clarify what I said. I didn't say. 1 minute, hang on. The point is, if we're talking about privilege, that's what I'm saying. That, you know, you've opened a Pandora's box. Now let's see. Let's give Rakesh Sinha, stop raising your finger and say this living in, you know, we meet 20 people a day. As Pawan pointed out, the Prime Minister of Britain meets constituents. The American president, why is it only in India that we have to pay, taxpayers pay, for politicians to live like princes? And you can't afford to create enough low-cost housing in us.
0: Give me 30 seconds.
4: You know, it's not the fault of the Gymkhana Club that you haven't been able to do those things. It's the fault of the political leaders. And there is a time to show leadership. And this is the time, instead of picking on a little club, show leadership. Give up your privileges.
0: Okay, interesting. Rakesh Sinha, will you give up? Will your fellow MPs or your an ex-MP, will your fellow MPs ever give up? You know, you're saying we have built Brahmaputra. These are now apartments. They're not the big bungalows. The truth is, a number of our judges and bureaucrats and politicians live still. Ministers, two-time MPs, all live in bungalows. Are they willing to give it up and say we'll have low-cost housing there? That is the real revolution. That will be the social philosophy.
6: I'm really surprised. Tavleen Singh Ji is a very enlightened journalist and intellectual. She's unaware of that how the ministries have been consolidated in Kartavya Bhavan. The Prime Minister office has shifted.
4: Well. So, don't change Prime Minister, the Prime,
6: no,
4: I'm
6: no.
4: Sorry,
6: let me come.
4: I will let you compete if you keep to the subject.
0: Don't, in
4: toilets and this, that, and the other.
0: He's saying Kartavya Bhavan. They've tried to rationalize government offices.
6: Let me come.
0: The specific question was replacing ministerial bungalows. You want to strike at the elite? They are the real elite. The politicians, the bureaucrats are the real elite. Not a gymkhana where people are playing tennis.
6: You know the. No. You can't compare the ministry to how we meet the people.
0: And she hasn't taken a house at all.
6: At night? No. It's not a question of she has not taken or I have taken. This is not the question. Is that our 24 hours is for the people. At least in the Narendra Modi era, no member of parliament belonging to BJP is situated in Delhi. We have to run across the country. We have to organize the Khel Mahotsav. We have to organize different programs for the people. We are enlightening the people.
0: Sir, have you seen the lakhs of rupees that are being spent on renovating ministerial bungalows? You know better than how the kind... I saw a ministerial bungalow where water is running through the day in a country of water scarcity.
6: I'm just telling you that
0: the minister has built a fountain.
6: There is
0: in the middle
6: a sunset
0: of his
6: era of the and under Modi regime. There is a sunset era of the colonial feudal legacies and the institutions.
0: There is a Modi minister who has a fountain running in the middle of his house in an old heritage building. Look, they are remodeling it, renovating it. That's okay.
6: I am telling you that member of parliament has a lot of work and public goods to do. Pawan Parma
0: has been
6: a member
0: of parliament in the middle of the house.
6: Deal with the people. 24 hours, 365 days are dedicated to the people, not our family. Exceptions are not the rules.
0: Exceptions are not the rules.
6: 90% member of parliament are dedicated to the common people, and we work for the common people.
0: Okay, you work for the common people. Therefore,
6: the public good.
0: Can I go back?
6: The greatest number is the philosophy of Narendra Modi government.
0: Okay, you said that, but let me come to the final question. Therefore, club culture is a part of a Macaulay mindset. The fact that we could go, Pawan Varma, to Kolkata and go to the Calcutta Club and have chicken sandwiches or the Bombay Gymkhana, and we'll play a game of rugby and then have a drink afterwards.
1: Is this part of the old colonial legacy? Angrez chale gaye, apni aulaad chhod gaye, that the Macaulay mindset still lives on, and therefore the club culture becomes the soft target because it represents that old Macaulay mindset. And does that need to change like tomorrow? And can it change?
5: Well, Rajdeep, I'll be honest with you. One of the consequences of colonial rule is not your physical subjugation. It is the colonization of your mind. And it happens to a lot of post-colonial societies that political freedom comes first. And cultural emancipation takes longer. The fact that we are, this is an English-based program, but for a long time, there was a sense of inferiority complex attached to those who could not speak English with the fluent accent and with that felicity. And that is the truth of it. A lot of people know nothing about our culture, our origins, and I'm not talking of being chauvinist or xenophobic. The fact of the matter is our educational curriculums had no touch in reality with our own heritage, our own history. And to that extent, yes, the Macaulay legacy still continued for a very long time. And it's time, I will say, that for clubs also, and I have given examples, at Tolly, the last time I went, I was stopped in a formal dress of a pajama kurta with closed sandals just because it doesn't conform to what the British left as the rules for the club. And in a country like ours, there was a lady who came from the Northeast who was thrown out of one of the clubs because her dress, which was formal by her standards, did not conform to the club's very narrow definitions of propriety. We need to change. We should change. Should we throw the baby out with the bathwater is the question. And I feel that there should be a dialogue with the clubs. I feel that by saying that, but tomorrow, in 48 hours, you cease to exist is not the answer. Societies evolve through dialogue.
1: Okay.
5: And let there be greater sense of dialogue.
1: Are you ready?
5: Resolve this issue.
1: Are you ready, Major Prasad, for a dialogue for change? The club culture of having a gin and tonic or playing a game of sport, or, you know, no, I love sport. I believe sport should be played, encouraged. But at the same time, do you believe some change is needed also in the club culture? You can't wear sandals to the bar. All of that needs to change or not?
2: Well, look, the bar and all is this subsidiary. The main focus for a sportsman is to go and play. I remember I could not afford to go to the bar every day, because I had a very meager salary when I became a member of this club in 1972. So I played my tennis or I played my squash and sometimes played very, very low stake bridge. And that's it. And I came home for my dinner. So this business of saying that everyone goes to club for a drink and...
1: So you're saying that's caricaturing the club, that's stereotyping it.
2: Let me tell you one thing.
1: Don't caricature.
2: There is a footfall of just about... on daily basis, it's about 250 to 300 people who come there and play their game, have a little wash or whatever, or a shower, go to the bridge room or something, and maybe go to the bar for a drink, then come home. But it is the heritage. It is our lifeline. Our now large number of old members who come there in the morning, they go to the library. We have a very well-equipped library. We have got sporting facilities. We have, we offer so much to members.
1: Sir, I've run out of time. I take your point, sir. You're saying it's part of heritage. You know, Satyapal Jain, are we throwing out with the baby with the bathwater? At the end of the day, the clubs are part of a culture of a city. A city is also defined by social spaces across the world. You know, it seems that there are resentments, that the new guard is resentful that the old order has these clubs where they can go and play. Is there resentment and anger against these people?
3: Let us see the resentment and anger among the common masses also. Indian Constitution preamble said, we have to ensure justice, social and economic to all citizens. We the people of India, some people, thousands, maybe 2, 3, 4 lakhs in the entire country cannot sit and enjoy privileges at the cost of the common man.
1: Okay.
3: Modi ji ka nara, sabka saath, sabka vikas. And if you have to uplift the common man, You, these people, with all respect, I'm saying, full sense of responsibility.
5: We have to take over the Gymkhana Club.
3: Surrender their rights.
0: Okay.
3: Surrender their rights. And let there be a national debate on all these issues.
0: Okay.
3: Somewhere CM
1: which
3: House.
1: Which is what we've tried to kick off that national debate. Tavleen Singh, let
3: there
1: me give you 30 seconds. Do you actually believe that...
3: ...ko samajhna padega, chote aadmi ki cost par, ab wo privilege jo hai, nahi kar payega.
1: Okay. Therefore, Tavleen Singh, 30 seconds. Do you believe that we are going to see this revolution?
4: I am delighted that we've opened a Pandora's box. Let everybody give up their privileges for the common man, for the common good. In the ministerial bungalows, let's start making low-cost housing, affordable housing. What about that, sir?
0: Okay.
4: What about tired judges, etc., living in Lutyens' Delhi? I'm a child of Lutyens' Delhi, so don't Rakesh Sinha tell me that people are living in little apartments. For a start, they don't need. They should pay rent from their salaries and not expect taxpayers to pay for them to live. So that's my final point. Open the Pandora's box. Great.
1: Okay, we've opened the Pandora's box on the show today. I'm glad that we've had...
0: Rajdeep, 30 seconds.
1: Okay, 20 seconds, not 30, 20.
4: He changed the subject to toilets or something.
0: Since 2014, the elitism has been eroded because you see the lal batti ki gari chalna, horn bajana, 1700 colonial rules have been abolished. So, egalitarian idea. Now, you believe that
1: egalitarian idea in a country many believers has become a billionaire, Raj. I'll leave it there. I've heard all the sides, and it's good to have kick-started this debate and maybe opened a bit of a Pandora's box. You, the viewer, need to decide. Do we need to do away with the club Gymkhana culture? Or do you believe it's an important part of our heritage? Do we need to do away with these privileges? Or do you believe they are an essential part of a country's and city's landscape? Let's leave it there. The old elite versus the new elite, and plenty more questions will continue to blow in the wind. Thanks for watching. Stay well. Stay safe. Jai Hind. Namaskar.
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0: are watching India Today.
1: A very good afternoon to all our viewers. You're watching India Today. I'm Anjali Pandey. Lots lined up for you in this bulletin. But first, let's take a look at the headlines. TMC MP Abhishek Banerjee attacked. Eggs, stones were hurled at TMC leader in West Bengal, Sonarpur. Five people arrested by cops. Mamata Banerjee says BJP threatened doctors and hospitals. Meanwhile, BJP denies all allegations.

India's defense gets an overhaul. General NS Raja Subramani takes charge as India's next chief of defense staff, replacing General Anil Chauhan, who retired on May 30, while Admiral Krishna Swaminathan takes over as Navy chief from Admiral Dinesh K. Tripathi, who retired today. Five-story building collapses near Saket Metro Station in Mehrauli area. Two people dead, many more critical. At least 10 people have been rescued from the debris. Several feared trapped under rubble. Delhi Chief Minister takes stock of incident. Rescue operations underway. Delhi court orders framing of charges against Bollywood actor Jacqueline Fernandez, alleged con man Sukesh Chandrasekhar, his wife Leena Maria Paul and 14 others in 200 crore rupees extortion and money laundering case. DK Shivakumar secures Chief Minister's chair in Karnataka. DK has to finalise his team after consultations with High Command. Siddaramaiah likely to have a significant say in final power sharing arrangement. Oath taking to be held on June 3rd at Lok Bhavan. Royal Challengers Bengaluru will face Gujarat Titans in IPL 2026 final at Ahmedabad today. Both

0: And at the top of this hour, we're getting some breaking news from down south, where a fresh political and cultural flashpoint has erupted in Tamil Nadu after acting Governor Rajendra Arlekar garlanded ancient Tamil icon Thiruvalluvar in saffron robes, triggering sharp reactions from the Vijay government. The controversy comes soon after the Tamil anthem row, where the Vande Mataram was played before the national anthem, before it in the Lok Bhavan. And images of the Tamil icon in saffron robe further escalated tensions between the Raj Bhavan and the Vijay government. Ministers in the Vijay cabinet have now accused the governor of attempting to saffronize the iconic Tamil saint poet and pushing RSS symbolism in official spaces as well. So this is another charge that is being levelled by the TVK leaders against the governor. A senior minister, Vanni Arasu, who is from the VCK, has alleged that such actions are anti-Tamil and also against the spirit of the constitution. The minister accusing the governor of prioritizing symbols like Bharat Mata over Tamil identity and traditions. The row has also now revived memories of frequent run-ins between the former governor Arun Ravi and also the previous Stalin government. Thiruvalluvar was a revered Tamil saint poet and philosopher known for authoring the Thirukkural, one of the greatest works of Tamil literature. So you can see these visuals on the right. You can see it's Governor Arlekar, and where he is bowing his head before the Bharat Mata. And you can also see in the picture, that is the picture of Thiruvalluvar, who can be seen in saffron robe. And that is where this controversy stems from. And now the TVK government is blaming the governor for saffronizing the Tamil saint. In fact, my colleague Pramod Madhav is now joining us with more details on this. Pramod, a fresh controversy has now erupted between the governor and the TVK government, in which the TVK government is now accusing the governor of saffronizing the Tamil poet Thiruvalluvar.
1: Surely, essentially, this is actually social justice or Samuga Nidhithurai Amateur Minister Vanni Arasu has raised his claim. And this was about Thiruvalluvar celebrated in the Lok Bhavan yesterday, where this has occurred. In fact, I have BJP leader Vinod Selvam with us. Thank you for speaking to us. But this has become a continuous issue in the state of Tamil Nadu. Now, Vanni Arasu is claiming that the Tamil identity and the Tamil sentiment are being attacked through saffronizing of Thiruvalluvar.
2: I don't understand in what way is Tamil being attacked by giving Thiruvalluvar the original colors, or, you know, having an image of the Thiruvalluvar in his original image being portrayed in the function of the governor. It is, in fact, very derogatory that the Dravidian movement tried to alter the original image of the Hindu saint, Thiruvalluvar, who has given the beautiful verses of Thirukkural to the world. Thirukkural portrays the beauty of Sanatan Dharma to the entire world. It talks about the greatness of Hinduism, what our gods, about our beliefs. And that is what it is being portrayed very beautifully in the Thirukkural. Now, I don't question Vanni Arasu, because I'm pretty sure that he doesn't know what the Thirukkural implies or what it means. The blind hatred towards Hinduism has caused them to talk such nonsense in the past, and these were the same people who were responsible for the downfall of the DMK. They aligned with the DMK, they made the DMK make such statements, and the DMK also fell prey to it, and the DMK also continuously attacked Sanatan Dharma, which ultimately led to their downfall. Today, the TVK, which is proving to be nothing but DMK 2.0, by opposing the central government scheme, by not allowing Navodaya schools to be opened up in Tamil Nadu, by opposing the three language policy, the new education policy, by opposing NEET examinations, by opposing any good which comes to the state of Tamil Nadu, what the DMK was doing is right now being done by the TVK. So the TVK is only trying to replicate in every juncture whatever the DMK did in the past. And right now, by opposing Thiruvalluvar, who was originally wearing a saffron cloth around himself, who always had the sacred ash, the vibhuti, on his forehead, was altered by certain groups, by certain groups which tried to interfere with the faith of the Hindus in the past, about 50 years back. And right now the TVK wants to go with the same flow of the DMK and oppose this particular image of the saint Thiruvalluvar.
1: But also, like, they've also raised allegation against the governor, claiming that Tamil Thai worth is being pushed back, and it was also a kind of same allegation that was raised by the DMK earlier.
2: Across the country, a circular has been issued as to how in government functions where the President of India, the Vice President, the governors participate, the order of how the anthem should be played. And in no place will the central BJP nor the state BJP be a party to the

0: Tamil Thai Valtu being disrespected. We love our language, we love our sentiments, we love the Tamil Thai Valtu. In fact, members of the BJP can recite the entire Tamil Thai Valtu without having a music being played in the background. That's how much faith we have in our
1: reacting to the controversy that has now erupted after TVK leaders accused the Governor Arlekar, of saffronizing the Tamil saint poet Thiruvalluvar because he was bowing in front of a picture in which Thiruvalluvar was wearing saffron robes. And some more breaking news coming in. Fresh political tensions have now erupted in West Bengal after TMC MP Kalyan Banerjee claimed that he was attacked in Hooghly while heading to protest the alleged attack on Abhishek Banerjee. Kalyan has alleged that BJP workers targeted him near a police station. Dramatic images from the spot show chaotic scenes, sloganeering, and people even shouting "Chor Chor" at the TMC MP. Remember, these slogans were also raised while Abhishek Banerjee yesterday was in Sonarpur. These are the visuals of Kalyan Banerjee. And in this video, Kalyan Banerjee is seen grimacing, holding his head and appearing visibly shaken, and he claimed that an object was hurled at him. He has alleged that he suffered a head injury during the confrontation. The incident has now triggered another major political flashpoint in West Bengal. Tensions between the TMC and the BJP are already escalating, and after the alleged attack on Abhishek Banerjee by an angry mob which pelted rotten eggs, stones and shouted "Chor Chor" slogans, TMC MP Kalyan Banerjee now also claims attack in Hooghly. These are the visuals of Kalyan Banerjee, in which you can see Kalyan Banerjee is holding his head, and he claims that this is a premeditated attack on him by the BJP. He has alleged that BJP workers targeted him. So in these visuals, you can clearly hear the slogans which are being raised, the chants of Chor Chor, which are very similar to what were being heard yesterday in Sonarpur while Abhishek Banerjee was there, and when rotten eggs and stones were hurled at him, similar slogans were being chanted there as well in Sonarpur. And today these are the visuals from Hooghly, and you can see TMC MP Kalyan Banerjee in these visuals, and he has claimed that he has also been attacked, and he has been attacked by BJP workers. Banerjee, the TMC MP, you can see in these visuals, he has now claimed that he has been targeted by the BJP workers. Remember, this comes just a day after Abhishek Banerjee, another TMC MP, was also attacked in Sonarpur.
2: There was 10 or 15 BJP goons with saffron that cloth, all of a sudden shouted slogans and created a rivalry atmosphere. They were abusing me, but I was proceeding. And that point of time, a stone was thrown at my head. It is now 2 hours ago.
1: And my colleague Anupam Mishra is now joining us with more details on this. Anupam, another case where a TMC MP has been targeted, and TMC MP Kalyan Banerjee is now alleging that it is the BJP workers that have targeted him in Hooghly.
3: Well, yes, the incident happened at around 11 o'clock today, and yesterday Abhishek Banerjee sustained injury, and now today Kalyan Banerjee, two TMC MPs sustained injury. So incident happened at Hooghly when Kalyan Banerjee was going to give a deputation in Chandigarh Tala police station in Hooghly, and while going to the police station, he got down from his vehicle and was walking, and at the same time BJP workers were protesting in front of the police station, and this incident, according to the reports, happened there. Kalyan Banerjee has blamed BJP workers and said that BJP workers were had thrown stone or something like deuce ball, something like thing behind his head, and he sustained injury behind his head. So that is the incident which happened at Hooghly Chanditala today at around 11 o'clock. And while BJP workers were there, they were protesting against the Trinamool leaders. And according to BJP workers, they were raising questions why Kalyan Banerjee got down from his vehicle, why he chose to walk, and why he was not going through his vehicle. So these are the allegations and
1: All right. We're now being joined by BJP's Rahul Sinha on the broadcast. Mr. Rahul Sinha, some serious charges being leveled by TMC MP Kalyan Banerjee, who's claiming that he has been targeted in Hooghly, which comes just a day after Abhishek Banerjee was attacked. And Kalyan Banerjee ka kehna hai ki unke upar jo attack hua hai, usme BJP ka haath hai. 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
1: 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So BJP is essentially saying that TMC is just playing victim card. Rahul Sinha from the BJP continues to stay with us. All right. So BJP is claiming after Kalyan Banerjee's claims and allegations, the BJP has hit back saying that the TMC is playing victim card. And BJP has in fact hit back at the TMC saying that they must stop this political theatrics that they are doing. So a war of words has now erupted between the BJP and the TMC. Remember, it was yesterday on Saturday evening when Abhishek Banerjee was in Sonarpur where he was to meet the families of the post-poll violence victim, which is when he was attacked. He had to wear a helmet. As you can see on the left, those are the visuals of Abhishek Banerjee. And eggs and stones were hurled at him. In fact, the crowd was even trying to slap him. And Chor Chor slogans were being chanted. And the same slogans can be heard in Kalyan Banerjee's video as well. My colleague Piyush Mishra is now joining us with more details on this. Piyush, yesterday it was Abhishek Banerjee. Today we're seeing similar visuals of Kalyan Banerjee also, where Chor Chor slogans were, the chants can be heard in this video. And in fact, he's also claiming that he's been targeted by BJP workers.
5: Well, that's right. We are now seeing a swap. Kalyan Banerjee has also been attacked today. And BJP has also surfaced while he was there to protest against the attack on which happened yesterday. And after this incident, again, we are now seeing how political war works between BJP and Trinamool Congress have now broken out. But TMC workers and leaders are claiming that that political violence has been unleashed against them in which BJP government is involved. Now, what we are hearing from the BJP sources is that Kalyan Banerjee was just faking an attack on him because he wanted to divert the attention from the egg fiasco which happened with Abhishek Banerjee yesterday, where he was attacked with eggs while he was there to meet a few political workers. So the BJP is saying that it was nothing, no attack happened on Kalyan Banerjee. He was just doing that drama just to divert attention from what happened yesterday with Abhishek Banerjee.
1: All right, Piyush, thank you for those details. So just a day after Abhishek Banerjee was attacked in Sonarpur, now Kalyan Banerjee has also claimed that a similar attack was carried out on him also by BJP workers in Hooghly. And some more news coming in. Fresh signs of unease are emerging inside the TMC after the alleged attack on Abhishek Banerjee. Senior leader Kunal Ghosh is now openly questioning the silence of many party MLAs, leaders and office bearers. While Mamata Banerjee strongly condemned the incident, Kunal Ghosh took a swipe at what he called the missing selfie netas of the party, targeting leaders who publicly project closeness to Abhishek Banerjee but were nowhere to be seen after the attack. What is raising eyebrows within the TMC is the visible absence of many newly elected MLAs, councillors and even grassroots workers outside Abhishek Banerjee's residence. Despite police deployment and heightened security, Mamata loyalist Kunal Ghosh's remarks have now sparked speculation about deeper fault lines within the TMC. Now, is TMC facing internal insecurity and shifting loyalties after the polls? Because many leaders have even left the party after the defeat in the assembly elections. My colleague Anupam Mishra continues to stay with us on the story. Anupam, all does not seem to be well within the TMC, as there are very less leaders who have come out and spoken about the attack on Abhishek Banerjee. And in fact, Kunal Ghosh is now openly questioning the silence of many leaders.
3: Well, Kunal Ghosh is questioning what everyone is witnessing from yesterday. Yesterday when Abhishek Banerjee was attacked, he was barely associated with a lot of TMC workers, which we have seen, we have used to see, but he was alone and few TMC workers were there with him. And when he was admitted in Apollo Hospital, at that time also Mamata Banerjee came, some barely two, three big leaders were there. But everyone knows that TMC has won 80 seats. So out of those 80 MLAs, barely 2 to 3 MLAs were present yesterday itself. And today itself, in front of Abhishek Banerjee's residence, the absence of TMC workers, the absence of TMC MLAs is questionable. And that is what Kunal Ghosh is raising questions, that previously who were taken benefit from the TMC, they are mysteriously not appearing, not being witnessed during the emergency period of TMC, during the crisis period of TMC. That is what Kunal Ghosh is also raising questions about these things.
1: All right, Anupam, thank you for those details and for that context. So the top leaders in the TMC are now openly questioning the loyalties and the priorities of the TMC leaders, especially the newly elected MLAs, and they are questioning their silence on Abhishek Banerjee's attack. Let's also listen in to Mamata Banerjee, her reaction after Abhishek Banerjee's attack, how she lost her cool yesterday.
6: Are you busy?
7: You caught me. You caught me. You caught me. You caught me. You caught me. You caught me. You caught me. You caught me. You caught me. You caught me. You caught me. You caught me. You caught me. You caught me. You caught me. You caught me. You caught me. You caught me. You caught me. You caught me. You caught me. You caught me. You caught me. You caught me. You caught me. You caught me. You caught me. You caught me. You caught me. You caught me. You caught me. You caught me. You caught me. You caught me. You caught me. You caught me. You caught me. You caught me. You caught me. You caught me. You caught me. You caught me. You caught me. You caught me. You caught me. You caught me. You caught me. You caught me. You caught me. You caught me. You caught me. You caught me. You caught me. You caught me. You caught me. You caught me. You caught me. You caught me. You caught me. You caught me. You caught me. You caught me. You caught me. You caught me. You caught me. You caught me. You caught me. You caught me. You caught me. You caught me. You caught me. You caught me. You caught me. You
6: took me, mistreated. You did not treat a patient. You should be ashamed for it. Everybody please remember, these arrogance don't come with us. Shame to see you in your place. You are running the hospital, taking the doctors. Because BMB is in power. Tomorrow if your center coming is not that, then you will check here. For your health, you should be safe and sound.
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0: Education is the bedrock for nation building. Every year, on an average, 16 to 17 lakh Indian youth appear in CBSE 12th board exam. And 20 to 22 lakhs appear for medical entrance exam NEET. These are youth of 17 to 20 age group. These examinations decide their lives. Choices they will make. Paths they will follow. These are public examinations conducted in pen and paper through strictest scrutiny and security parameters. And when these public examinations get messed up like a paper leak, or answer sheets and this match, the country fails its future. The country fails its promise to nurture. The country fails its duty to protect the young.
1: एक महीने से थोड़ा एक दो दिन के बाद नई परीक्षा होगी. हमारी अप्रोच वही रहेगा, हम जीरो टॉलरेंस टू माल प्रैक्टिसेस. ये एक लंबी लड़ाई है परीक्षा माफियाओं के साथ, जो एंटी सोशल एलिमेंट अभी मित्रों टेक्नोलॉजी के समय में एक नई चुनौती बढ़ रहा है.
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0: 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On May 23rd, Vedant Srivastav shared a series of posts on social media X, saying he was left shattered after receiving photocopies of his evaluated answer sheets of 12th board exams. What was most disheartening was to discover that his physics script shared by CBSE appeared to belong to another student. The issue quickly gained traction online. While the leader of opposition expressed support for Vedant, the affected student and his family got trolled. Online abuse poured in endlessly, calling him fake and even Pakistani. Vedant's brother Siddhant Srivastav came out defending him. Siddhant wrote on X, and I quote, "I am the brother of Vedant, and I am appalled by seeing how people are calling us Pakistani." Siddhant clarified that Vedant did not even have a social media account, and that the family had created one solely to raise the issue publicly. Vedant wasn't the only one. Another student, Sanjana, posted on X.
2: "I applied for CBSE re-evaluation. The scanned copy of my chemistry sheet I received does not match my handwriting or written responses. For reference, I'm attaching my English answer sheet, which clearly reflects my actual handwriting.
0: Sanjana was awarded 11 marks out of 70 in chemistry, which were much lower than what she expected. So she applied for access to the scanned copy of the answer sheet. But to her surprise, it was not hers to begin with. Another student, Mohit Tyagi too, reported a similar incident on social media. When he applied for a photocopy of his chemistry answer sheet after unexpectedly lower marks. To his horror, it turned out to be in someone else's handwriting. Clearly, not his answer sheet. There were others and more.
3: जब रिजल्ट आया, हमने रिजल्ट देखा हमारा, तो कुछ ही सब्जेक्ट थे जिसमें 90 अबव गई है, बाकी सब में 80 और कुछ में तो बहुत ज्यादा लोग गिर गए हमारे मार्क्स. किसी ना किसी के एक सब्जेक्ट में किसी का पूरा 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
0: 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And payments kept failing. When scanned copies arrived, they were blurry and unreadable. Panic set in among students, parents and teachers. To manage this crisis, IIT Madras and IIT Kanpur were called in to fix technical glitches. The student uproar made the Central Board of Secondary Education come out of its slumber 2 days later. After Vedant's post crossed 2.5 million views, CBSE replied publicly on X. Thank you for bringing your concern regarding your physics answer book to our attention. Upon review, the matter has been examined and the correct copy of your answer book has been sent to your registered email address. Necessary action for updating your result as applicable is also being undertaken accordingly. The board acknowledged Sanjana's issue as well, promising correct answer sheets to be uploaded and marks corrected. Evaluators like the veteran physics teacher G.K. Srivastav, who was part of the panel for this year, claimed the new OSM system was rolled out in haste.
6: जो CBSE ने ये जो ऑनलाइन चेकिंग का जो सिस्टम किया है, बहुत जल्दी में किया. एटलीस्ट कम से कम 6-7 महीने होने चाहिए थे. बहुत सारे टीचर्स को ट्रेनिंग भी, सबको ट्रेनिंग दी गई थी, लेकिन बहुत सारी ऐसी 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
0: 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Under this system, physical answer sheets are scanned at designated centers. Student identities are masked digitally and evaluators mark the scanned copies on screen from anywhere in the country. The system was built to improve fairness and speed, but it introduced a step that did not exist before. A physical paper gets tagged to a roll number during scanning. If that tagging goes wrong, In a chain reaction, everything downstream, evaluation, marks, photocopy, re-evaluation, gets built on that one error.
7: Now, under this system, physical answer sheets are scanned by designated centers, student identities are masked digitally, and evaluators mark the scanned copies on screen from anywhere in the country. So the physical paper book doesn't really go. The system actually was built to improve fairness and speed. But it introduced a step that did not exist before. The moment a physical paper gets tagged to a roll number during scanning, if that tagging goes wrong, everything goes downstream. Evaluation marks, photocopy, re-evaluation, all of this is built on one error. And Sanjana's case gives a clue about where it broke. Because her cover page was correctly tagged, the inner pages were not hers. That points to a physical mismatch during the scanning stage itself. Sheets from different students bundled together before the machine even touched them. And there was no formal channel to report this kind of mistake. Remember, you could apply for re-evaluation for marks, but you could not tell CBSE that the sheet they evaluated was not yours. The only option Vedant had was to go online and get attention of the CBSE.
0: This error in OSM was flagged by a class 12 student earlier in the year.
8: I just extracted the code which is available on the front end of the website. I downloaded the code. I started reading what's in the code. And then I just use a search function. And then I just started reading the logic around passwords, OTP, how they've been processed. And then I came across the most disastrous part, which was the master password being hard-coded. I used that password and I could log in as any examiner with their user ID. So I tried to log in as an examiner. I recorded it and I was successfully able to log in. And there was an option to change grades also. And I could grade papers myself. I could put marks, as many marks I want, as much marks I want. So I recorded all of it, sent it to CERTAIN, Computer Emergency Response Team of Indian Government. They asked for more details. I gave them all of the details I had.
0: Veteran educationists also questioned hasty execution of the rollout of OSM.
9: I am familiar with certain things that CBSE had done before they conducted this examination. They had trained examiners, they had trained principals, they had tested their systems, and they were very confident. This is what I know because I am associated with institutions in one way or the other. Yes, there has been a problem, and I am of the opinion that if the system fails in case of even a single child, it has to relook into everything.
0: The 19-year-old ethical hacker from West Bengal claimed when he raised the alarm, it went unheard.
8: I sent it to CERTAIN. I also notified CVC separately. I asked them, how can I report security vulnerabilities in a system? Back then, in February, they didn't reply. CERTAIN just said thank you. And they said they will flag it to CVC, the vendor, whatever. I also notified the vendor which manages the platform. They also didn't reply.
0: CBSE 12th board results were announced on 13th May. In less than 2 weeks, the number of students who have applied for review has gone up to 4 lakhs.
1: 17 lakh vidyarthi pariksha diye the. Unme se har ek ki jo copy unhone answer kiya hai, isse 98 lakh copy pe unki uttar surakshit hai. Lagbhag 40 crore scan copy जिसके ऊपर पहली बार सीबीएसई ने इवैल्यूएशन प्रोसेस किया, ओएसएम उसको कहा। ओएसएम एक प्रोग्रेसिव इंस्ट्रूमेंट है, भारत में अनेक यूनिवर्सिटी, अनेक इंस्टीट्यूशन और दुनिया की अनेक इंस्टीट्यूशंस OSM की ओर बढ़ रहे हैं। धीरे धीरे ये स्टूडेंट सेंट्रिक है, फॉर स्टूडेंट है, बच्चों को ट्रांसपेरेंटली अपने मार्क के बारे में जानकारी मिले।
0: 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Board exams for both class 10th and 12th were conducted in the following month. Students were unaware that this would be among the first result cycles heavily linked with the new digital evaluation process, OSM. As answer sheet evaluation progressed in March through the OSM platform, concerns surfaced among some teachers regarding technical delays and system-related difficulties. May 11th, assessment of biology was still in the process when 2 days later results were announced on May 13. The result dropped by 3% from 88% to 85% this year. Many students and teachers expressed dissatisfaction with the results, with several complaining that they had received lower marks than expected. Around May 15th, following growing concerns, CBSE explained the re-evaluation process and highlighted the students would first be able to access scanned copies of answer sheets before proceeding with verification or rechecking requests. May 19 onwards, CBSE opened applications under its revised post-result mechanism. And out came the skeletons from the cupboards. Coempt EduTech Private Limited, the company that provided the software to CBSE, is facing the flak.
10: We are right now in front of this company here in Hyderabad in Madhura Nagar, where as you can see that this Coempt EduTech Private Limited, based out of Hyderabad, is right now closed for today. But this company is the company which is responsible for the CBSE's digital evaluation platform. The Congress leader has alleged that the company was previously linked to controversies under its former name Globarina in Telangana and questioned how it was awarded a CBSE contract despite past complaints. Congress leader Rahul Gandhi has also sought clarity on the tender process, background verification and the company's alleged links with the centre government.
0: This company has a history and a controversy that dates back to the 2019 Telangana Intermediate Examination Results case. At the time, the Telangana State Board of Intermediate Education had awarded the contract for processing examination results to Globarina Technologies Private Limited. After the results were announced, large-scale discrepancies were reported, including students allegedly being incorrectly marked as failed, awarded zero marks, or missing practical scores. A government-appointed inquiry committee later identified technical and administrative lapses and raised concerns over the company's software design and result processing mechanisms. Globarina Technologies subsequently changed its name to Coempt EduTech Private Limited. Leader of opposition Rahul Gandhi posted a video questioning the selection of Coempt EduTech for the evaluation contract.
11: Coempt, the company that did the OSM for your exam, was actually called Globarina. Globarina has carried out this scam twice before in Telangana. If we could figure out in 30 seconds that this company earlier had a different name, why didn't the CBSE figure this out? And why were no background checks done? Third, and most important, what is the exact relationship between Coempt management and the Modi government?
0: The CBSE rejected allegations of irregularities in awarding the contract for digital evaluation to Coempt EduTech. In a statement, the CBSE claimed the entire tendering process was carried out in accordance with the general financial rules. Coempt EduTech CEO VSN Raju also denied the allegations in an interview to a newspaper. The leader of the opposition wants the education minister to resign. The minister fired back, calling out Rahul Gandhi's alleged opposition to Digital India.
12: हिंदुस्तान के एजुकेशन मिनिस्टर कहते हैं कि मेरा कुछ लेना देना नहीं. कमिटी ने रिकमेंडेशन किया था, उसको उन्होंने डस्टबिन में फेंका, कहा कि ऑपोजिशन के लोग कमिटी में बैठे हैं, इसका कोई मतलब नहीं है, 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
0: The leaders fight while the youth struggle, wait for a credible mark to build their future on. The neat leakgate is still brewing, with CBI investigation going on who, how, when and where the medical entrance examination question paper got leaked. Though in Parliament panel hearing, exam conducting body NTA claimed it was not leaked through their system. Yet, that crack in that system killed lives, killed dreams. ...22-year-old NEET aspirant allegedly died by suicide in Rajasthan's Sikar. He was depressed over the leak gate leading to cancellation of the exam. There are other cases of similar desperate attempts. But politics takes its own course. Investigations go on. Students wait. For cleanup of the education mess.

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7: Capabilities we have there right now, which they can't ultimately defend against at any real level. And those are decisions in the future the president will make based on how this ends. But I feel confident that he'll get to a deal that serves the interests of the American people. I think our message today was very much in sync with precisely where the president wants to go, which is we're going to be strong. But we can speak softly while carrying that big stick and be very clear about the fact that there are places where we can work together with China. We respect their ambitions. We know that they have a significant military buildup. That comes with considerations we have to take as a sovereign nation to ensure that we're prepared for any possible contingency. At the same time, our position hasn't changed on Taiwan. I said that publicly in my remarks today.

0: This is the sound of Claire cooking dinner at home. And that's the sound of a fraud alert from Wells Fargo flagging a charge for a pricey restaurant in Paris. Considering Claire isn't in Paris right now, that seemed odd to the bank and to Claire. Two taps later, Claire says nope to the charge and Wells Fargo is on the case. However you make money work, Wells Fargo can work with that.
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5: A very good afternoon to all our viewers. You're watching India Today. I am Anjali Pandey. Lots lined up for you in this bulletin. But first, let's take a look at the headlines. Fresh political tensions erupt in West Bengal a day after TMC MP Abhishek Banerjee was attacked. Now TMC MP Kalyan Banerjee claims that he was attacked in Hooghly while heading to protest alleged attack on Abhishek Banerjee. And BJP says Kalyan Banerjee is staging drama and is unhurt. Stones hurled at TMC MP Abhishek Banerjee in West Bengal Sonarpur on Saturday. Five people have been arrested by the cops. Mamata Banerjee says BJP threatened doctors and hospital. Meanwhile, BJP denies all allegations. India's defence gets an overhaul. General N.S. Raja Subramani takes charge as India's next Chief of Defence Staff, replacing General Anil Chauhan, who retired on May 30th, while Admiral Krishna Swaminathan takes over as Navy Chief from Admiral Dinesh K. Tripathi, who retired today. Five-storey building collapses near Saket Metro Station in Mehrauli area. Four people dead, many more critical. At least 10 people have been rescued from the debris. Several feared trapped under the rubble. Chief Minister Rekha Gupta takes stock of the incident. Rescue operations underway. Delhi court orders framing of charges against Bollywood actor Jacqueline Fernandez, alleged con man Sukesh Chandrasekhar, his wife Lina Maria Paul and 14 others in 200 crore rupees extortion and money laundering case. DK Shivakumar secures Chief Minister's chair in Karnataka. DK has to finalise his team after consultations with High Command. Siddaramaiah likely to have a significant say in final power sharing arrangement. Oath taking to be held on June 3rd at Lok Bhavan. Royal Challengers Bengaluru will face Gujarat Titans in IPL 2026 final at Ahmedabad today. Both teams eye their second title. And he catches well again.

0: And at the top of this hour, we're getting some breaking news. This is regarding Abhishek Banerjee's alleged attack that took place in Sonarpur yesterday. And now the big question that is emerging is that was Abhishek's attack a TMC versus TMC plot? Because a big insider angle has now come to the fore. And the BJP is now claiming that there's a major twist in Abhishek Banerjee's attack case because BJP sources point to TMC link of attackers. So as per sources, six arrested attackers have TMC links. So six people have been arrested so far in Abhishek Banerjee attack case, and those six people, the people who have been arrested, have TMC links. As per sources, the attackers are aides of ex-TMC MLA, and the TMC workers, the question is now that are the TMC workers now turning against Mamata Banerjee and also Abhishek Banerjee? Is there internal factionalism that is taking place? Is there internal rift that is now out in the open within the TMC? So Mamata aide slams the silence of TMC cadre. So Kunal Ghosh posted about how many leaders, especially the newly elected MLAs, how they are silent on Abhishek Banerjee's attack, and he mocked and slammed those leaders for their silence. Those leaders who claim that they're very close to Abhishek Banerjee but chose to be silent even after this attack. So deep TMC fault lines are big worries for Mamata Banerjee. As per BJP sources, there's a major twist in the tale. If we're talking about Abhishek Banerjee's attack case, which happened in Sonarpur on Saturday, and now there's a major TMC link that has emerged. So as per BJP sources, the six people who have been arrested have TMC links. My colleague Piyush Mishra is now joining us with more details on this. Piyush, big twist. On one hand, TMC leaders are claiming that this was an attack which was orchestrated by the BJP. BJP workers attacked Abhishek Banerjee. On the other hand, the people who have been arrested, they have alleged TMC links. They are linked to the former TMC MLA from Sonarpur.
1: Well, that's right. What you're now hearing is that the people who attacked yesterday Abhishek Banerjee, they have a TMC link. And now this is certainly raising a lot of questions. So then the kind of

0: lovely Mohitra, and the questions are now being raised that was it a merely an isolated incident or it is symptomatic of a deeper faction battle. So now we'll have to wait and watch how Trinamool Congress is going to respond, especially TMC MLA, lovely Mohitra, how is she going to respond? Because the sources are indicating that the people who have been arrested have close links with Trinamool Congress MLA, lovely Mohitra.
1: All right, Piyush, thank you for those details. So a big twist in the Abhishek Banerjee attack case. We've been hearing how the TMC leaders, including Mamata Banerjee and Abhishek Banerjee, have been mounting attack on the BJP, claiming that it is the BJP that carried out, that pre-mediated this attack, orchestrated this attack on Abhishek Banerjee. But there's a big twist that is now emerging. As per sources, what we're learning is that the people who have been arrested in this case, they have links to former TMC MLA, who's still a TMC MC leader, lovely Mohitra. And some more news coming in on the story. Abhishek Banerjee cries conspiracy behind the attack. Abhishek Banerjee says that he's a victim of political violence. He's a victim of state-sponsored terrorism. And he also questions, he has said that when you question the BJP, you will become a target. He goes on to say that he will face intimidation defending democracy and will continue to fight against the divisive politics of the BJP, and the voice of people shall prevail. So that is what Abhishek Banerjee is saying. Abhishek Banerjee is clearly targeting the BJP for the attack on him, and he's saying that he is a victim of political violence, and he's also mentioned how he's also a victim of state-sponsored terrorism, and if one questions the BJP, he or she becomes a target. This is what Abhishek Banerjee is claiming and alleging while attacking the BJP. And some more news coming in. Leader of opposition in Lok Sabha, Rahul Gandhi, meets CBSC students, and he has posted a video on social media in which he has said, and I quote, met Soros agent students. So Rahul's sarcasm at BJP over the CBSC OSM row. Rahul Gandhi says that 17-year-old deep state agents is whom he met. And this is, of course, a sarcastic remark being made by the leader of opposition. Rahul Gandhi interacted with the CBSE students over the OSM row. In fact, he also met Vedant, the student whose answer sheets were swapped. And in fact, the CBSE also responded to Vedant's concerns and sent him the correct answer sheets later on. But he was also mocked and trolled on social media. He was being called a Pakistani agent. So Rahul Gandhi also met him. And Rahul Gandhi has said that the students asked questions, but in return, they were insulted. They got insults while referring to Vedant's concerns. And in fact, there were other students as well who have been a victim of the OSM, CBSE OSM row. And Rahul Gandhi backs the students raising these questions on the on-screen marking marking by the CBSE. So the Congress MP targeted Modi government over the CBSE row. In fact, this video of the chat with the class 12 students, the CBSE students, has been posted by the leader of opposition on social media. And let's take a look at the conversation.
2: Soros aa gaya isme beech mein. Pakistan, Soros, yes. Everybody has come.
3: They started calling us anti-national and Pakistani.
2: 17 saal ke deep state agents. Bhaiya dikhao terrorist ke chehre dikhao zara.
3: Jab main sheet dekhta hu physics ki, उसका मेरा एग्जाम बहुत अच्छा गया था, उसने मेरे अच्छे नंबर नहीं आए, तो उसके उसके पास हमारे साथ ऑप्शन था कि अगर आपको अपने नंबर कम आते हैं तो आप करते हैं बुलाए फोटो 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
2: And your students, I mean, you've got nothing to do with anything. You're asking for your answer sheet. That's all. Now suddenly you've become anti-nationals. You have to accept the problem if you want to solve the problem.
3: Right.
2: You're just refusing to accept that the problem. You're blaming the poor kids. And

0: saying, you know, your deep state, your spies or terrorists.
1: Then we are trying to
0: get
1: the best in India.
0: Terrorists.
2: And some more breaking news coming in. This is regarding the building collapse in the national capital. The death toll mounts in the building collapse. What we're learning is that the death toll has now mounted to 4. So 4 people have been killed in the Mehrauli building collapse. Remember, this was a 5-story building that collapsed on Saturday. And FIR has also been filed against the building owner. So the building owner has been booked for culpable homicide. Raids are also underway to arrest the owner. Delhi Chief Minister visits Mehrauli collapse site. So Delhi Chief Minister Rekha Gupta also took stock of the rescue and relief operations. What we are learning is that 4 people have lost their lives in this building collapse. Several others have been injured. In fact, many are critically injured. They are undergoing treatment, while others are not that critically injured. They are also undergoing treatment at AIIMS, but the death toll currently stands at 4. So 4 people have lost their lives. The death toll now mounts to 4 in the Delhi building collapse. Remember, this was a 5-story building that collapsed on Saturday evening. And at 7:44 p.m. is when the distress call was made. Since then, the rescue and relief operations have been underway. It's a race against time because it's already been over around 20 hours since the building collapsed. And now the rescue operations still continue. In fact, Delhi Chief Minister Rekha Gupta herself visited the collapse site. She took stock of the situation, and action has also been taken against the owner of this building. FIR has been filed against the building owner, and the building owner has been booked for culpable homicides. Raids are also underway to arrest the owner. Meanwhile, Delhi Chief Minister took stock of the situation and took stock of the rescue and relief operations, which still continue. But the death toll is mounting and currently stands at 4. So 4 people have unfortunately lost their lives in this building collapse. My colleague Arvind Ojha is now joining us with more details on this. Arvind, jo death toll hai is mamle mein wo badhta hi ja raha hai. Ab hame jankari mil rahi hai ki 4 logon ki jaan ja chuki hai. Kya rescue operation abhi bhi continue ho raha hai aur kya kitne aur log dabe hone ki aashanka hai?
3: Dekhiye, rescue operation abhi bhi chal raha hai is pure mamle mein. और 12 लोगों को निकाला गया है, जिसमें से 4 लोगों की मौत हो गई है, जबकि 8 लोग बुरी तरह से घायल हैं. साथ ही जो दिल्ली पुलिस है, 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
2: 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It was a 5-story building that collapsed on Saturday evening, and 4 people have lost their lives. Many others have been injured, and what is also important to note is that the rescue and relief operations still continue. And now shifting focus, the 2026 edition of the IPL has been an exhilarating one, but there can only be one winner between the Royal Challengers Bengaluru and the Gujarat Titans. I'll leave you with this report. Thanks for watching.
4: Final ball. Who win their first ever title?
5: RCB ended an 18-year wait for their first IPL title in 2025. Sparking wild celebrations for the long-suffering fan base. However, a year later, they stand on the cusp of winning yet another title after dominating the group stages of the tournament.
4: That's up in the air, miles up in
5: RCB the air. RCB topped the table at the end of the group stage and then beat the Gujarat Titans in comprehensive fashion in qualifier one to make it to their second final in as many seasons. However, skipper Rajat Patidar is not focused on the past and is now only looking ahead.
6: We are not here to defend anything with the mindset of defending champion. we have opportunity to win one more title. We have to, you know, keep that sort of mindset that we are here to win the title, not defending anything that we have done in 2025. It's a new season. It's a new opportunity to again do it in 2026.
5: Winning qualifier 1 gave RCB the benefit of additional time off to work on sharpening their skills ahead of the final. And it's not an advantage that should be scoffed at. After all, since 2018, the team that has gone on to win qualifier 1 has also gone on to win the title. Meaning, the Gujarat Titans have the weight of history resting against them.
1: It's over now.
5: However, Gujarat Titans have the advantage of playing this game at home and come into the finals after registering an imperious win over the Rajasthan Royals in qualifier 2. Skipper Gill has led from the front for most of the season and he's crystal clear on the fact that the only way he would consider this season a success is if it ends with a title win.
7: If we win, it's going to be a great season. If we don't win, I mean, it'll still be a good season, but it'll be better if we win. There are advantages. That's how I see it. This familiarity when we play there. We know the wicket. We know the ground. So we know what kind of cricket we need to play there to be able to win. So in that context, yes, I see it as an advantage.
5: If Gujarat Titans are to win their second title, they will need their razor-sharp bowling unit, led by pacers Kagiso Rabada and Mohammad Siraj, to be at their imperious best on the day. The two have combined for 46 wickets so far this season and have struck regularly at key intervals for the side, especially in Ahmedabad. As for batting, Gujarat Titans openers Shubman Gill and Sai Sudarshan will hold the key for the home side, given both have surpassed the 700 run mark this season and are in with a real chance of ending the tournament as the top run getters. For RCB, Virat Kohli will hold the key with the bat, given he's scored 600 runs so far this season.
8: Pulled away hard.
5: With the ball, the defending champions will need Bhuvaneshwar Kumar to weave his magic again. He's got 26 wickets in 15 games so far this year.
8: Bhuvaneshwar Kumar is on fire.
5: However, the one advantage that RCB has is they have multiple match winners with both bat and ball and are not reliant on a few individuals to get the job done. Whoever wins the title will become two-time champions. But one thing is for sure. It will not be a breeze for either side and fans can expect a hard-fought final to bring the curtains down on this season. Sports Bureau, India Today.
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I mean, right now we're focused on being postured and prepared to re-engage if we have to. I mean, this is a high stakes negotiation. We've got the best negotiator in the world leading it. You know, Iran may not want to give up their nuclear ambitions, but we believe at the table they can and will over time, given the right set of incentives. But the most powerful incentive is the capabilities we have there right now, which they can't ultimately defend against at any real level. And those, so those are decisions in the future the president will make based on how this ends. But I feel confident that he'll get to a deal that serves the interests of the American people. I think our message today was very much in sync with precisely where the president wants to go, which is we're going to be strong. But we can speak softly while carrying that big stick and be very clear about the fact that there are places where we can work together with China. We respect their ambitions. We know that they have a significant military buildup. That comes with considerations we have to take as a sovereign nation to ensure that we're prepared for any possible contingency. And our, at the same time, our position hasn't changed on Taiwan. I said that publicly in my remarks today.

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0: Hello and welcome. You're watching In the Club. I am Susan. Amid the ongoing Dawn 3 controversy with Ranveer Singh, Farhan Akhtar is reportedly being considered for an extended cameo in the upcoming yet to be titled Partition Era cricket drama based on Lala Amarnath. Interestingly, the actor-filmmaker may play a Pakistani cricketer sharing a deep friendship with India's first Test Centurion. Take a look.
1: From courtroom-style controversy to a partition-era cricket drama, Farhan Akhtar seems to be juggling two completely different worlds at once. While the storm around Ranveer Singh and Dawn 3 continues to dominate headlines, Farhan Akhtar may already be quietly stepping into an entirely different world.
2: क्या है ताकत मेरी? क्या है हिम्मत मेरी? फिर दिखाने को मौत से खेलना जिंदगी है मेरी. जीतना ही मेरा काम है. तुम तो हो जानते जो मेरा नाम है.
1: One filled with cricket, partition and an emotional friendship that transcends borders. Amid the ongoing controversy surrounding Dawn 3, Farhan Akhtar is reportedly being considered for a pivotal on-screen role in filmmaker Ashutosh Govarikar's next yet-to-be-titled project. Interestingly, the film will also mark Govarikar's reunion with Aamir Khan more than two decades after the iconic Lagaan. Set against the backdrop of India's partition, the upcoming film will chronicle the life of Lala Amarnath, independent India's first cricket captain who scored India's first ever Test century back in 1933. Meanwhile, Farhan Akhtar is attached to the film as a producer and is also reportedly being considered for an extended cameo as a Pakistani cricketer who shares a close friendship with Lala Amarnath. While the role is reportedly not locked yet, Ashutosh Govarikar has personally asked Farhan to consider stepping in front of the camera for the part. Farhan Akhtar's possible involvement in the film has grabbed extra attention amid the ongoing Dawn 3 controversy.

0: The actor-filmmaker recently filed a complaint against Ranveer Singh with FWICE following the actor's abrupt exit from the franchise. Meanwhile, Farhan and Ritesh Sidhwani's Excel Entertainment has reportedly demanded 45 crore rupees over Dawn 3's pre-production losses, while FWICE has also issued a non-cooperation directive against Ranveer. Farhan Akhtar was last seen in the war epic 120 Bahadur.
1: Jin hamare ghar mein ghusa hai aur use rokna hamare haath mein ek hokar. 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Tayar ho.
0: And is currently gearing up for his long-awaited road trip film, Jeele Zara, which stars Priyanka Chopra, Katrina Kaif and Alia Bhatt in lead roles. Entertainment Bureau, India Today.
2: Away from the chaos of controversies and courtroom headlines, Ranveer Singh seemingly chose peace and silence. Following months of backlash surrounding the Kantara mimicry row and the ongoing Dawn 3 dispute, the actor quietly offered prayers during a low-key spiritual visit directed by the court. Up next is our detailed report.
0: When the noise of controversies grew louder, Ranveer Singh seemingly chose silence, faith and surrender. Amid courtroom battles, public backlash and industry tensions, the actor visited Mysuru's sacred Chamundeshwari temple, seeking blessings at the feet of the goddess after months of turbulence. However, the temple visit was connected to the ongoing Kantara mimicry case, the controversy from where it all began. The issue dates back to the closing ceremony of the International Film Festival of India in Goa, where Ranveer recreated the Deva sequence from Kantara, starring and directed by Rishabh Shetty.
3: Thundering round of applause for Rishabh's performance in Kantara 2.
4: Absolutely. Big fan, sir.
3: I saw that in the theatres, Rishabh. It was an outstanding performance, especially when the female ghosts gets inside your body. That performance, that one shot. Did you see Kantara, sir? You saw it? What shot that he gave? That one.
0: The clip quickly went viral and sparked backlash from sections of the Kannadiga community, many of whom viewed the sacred Deva tradition as spiritually sensitive and not meant for imitation. Following the criticism, Ranveer apologized through an Instagram post, stating that his intention was only to appreciate Rishabh Shetty's powerful performance and not hurt sentiments. Meanwhile, Rishabh later reacted indirectly, saying the Deva tradition was emotionally sacred and should not be recreated or mocked on stage. In February, an FIR was filed against Ranveer Singh for allegedly hurting sentiments, after which the actor approached the Karnataka High Court for relief. Later, after submitting a revised affidavit and unconditional apology, Ranveer was directed to offer prayers at the Chamundeshwari temple within 4 weeks. The court also observed that the matter was likely to be disposed of. Interestingly, the Dhurandhar actor kept the visit completely low-key. Ranveer reportedly arrived like any other ordinary devotee, stood patiently in the queue for darshan and offered special prayers to goddess Chamundeshwari away from cameras and chaos. Meanwhile, Ranveer continues to remain in the middle of the ongoing Dawn 3 controversy. Interestingly, the temple visit came just a day after the Federation of Western India Cine Employees, FWICE, issued a non-cooperation directive against him following his exit from the film, a move that reportedly caused losses of nearly 45 crore rupees to filmmaker Farhan Akhtar.
5: Maut se khelna zindagi hai meri. इतना ही मेरा काम है। 11 मुल्कों की पुलिस ढूंढती है मुझे, पर पकड़ पाया है मुझको कौन? मैं हूं डॉन।
0: With the temple visit now completed, Ranveer Singh remains caught between controversies and courtrooms, but perhaps for now, finds solace at the feet of the goddess. Entertainment Bureau, India Today.
2: Once the face of India's party music era, Yo-Yo Honey Singh is now lending his voice to an anti-drug message in Punjab. His meeting with the BJP leader has sparked political chatter, with many seeing Honey Singh's own comeback from addiction as the campaign's biggest statement.

0: significant shift from the conventional spy archetype seen in the previous Spyverse films like Pathaan.
1: और पटाखे भी लाएगा।
0: War.
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0: And the Tiger franchise. Where protagonists largely operated within a more traditional hero framework. The film is also expected to explore the origin story of a young woman trained to become an assassin, adding a darker and more layered perspective to the expanding cinematic universe. Meanwhile, the development has already sparked conversations online, with social media users drawing parallels between Alia's character and Scarlett Johansson's iconic Marvel character, Black Widow.
2: Here you are. I made my choice. I'm done running.

While some fans believe the reported arc feels reminiscent of a Marvel superhero, others see it as a refreshing new direction for the YRF franchise.

0: Directed by Shiv Ravel, Alpha stars Alia Bhatt alongside Sharvari Vaghj, with Bobby Deol reportedly playing the antagonist and Anil Kapoor in a pivotal role.
1: Alpha.
0: Notably, the film marks the first female-led title in the YRF spy universe and is scheduled to hit theatres on 10th of July. On the work front, Alia Bhatt was last seen in the jailbreak drama Jigra. And will also feature in Sanjay Leela Bhansali's much-anticipated Love and War alongside Ranbir Kapoor and Vicky Kaushal. Entertainment Bureau, India Today.
2: One resurfaced report and suddenly panic spread among fans of Hera Ferry 3. Fresh rumors about a major exit from the franchise sparked concern online. However, the confusion was later clarified and all now seems well again. Interestingly, audiences can still expect the iconic trio to reunite for another round of madness and chaos. Take a look at this report.
3: Oh, Shyam! Oh, dekh, tere ko koi milne aaya hai. Shaitan!
0: One rumor, and suddenly the internet felt like Babu Rao himself has misplaced the entire Hera Ferry franchise again.
4: Babu, kya ho raha hai?
5: Gala daba raha hu.
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0: Panic spread across social media after fresh reports claimed that Paresh Rawal had exited Hera Ferry 3 once again. Fans were left worried about the future of Bollywood's most iconic comedy trio. However, the confusion reportedly began after an old report resurfaced online. Buzz had originally surfaced last year and later the portal clarified that the issue had already been resolved and Paresh Rawal had returned to the project. Since then, things have reportedly remained smooth between the team members. So yes, whenever Hera Ferry 3 finally goes on floors, audiences can still expect Raju, Shyam and Babu Rao to reunite for another round of madness and chaos. Meanwhile, filmmaker Priyadarshan also reacted to the fresh rumours surrounding Paresh Rawal's alleged exit, saying he was unaware of any such developments. In fact, Paresh Rawal had earlier addressed the controversy, saying that the situation has never affected his bond with Priyadarshan. Instead, the actor revealed that their friendship had only become stronger over time. Interestingly, the Hera Ferry franchise continues to enjoy cult status even today. The first film was inspired by the Malayalam classic Ramji Rao Speaking, became one of India's most loved comedies.
7: അതൊക്കെ ഗോപാലകൃഷ്ണൻ ഒരു നമ്പർ അല്ലേ ഇത് എന്റെ ഒരു നമ്പറാ പോക്കിരിക്കുന്ന അതിൽ വേണ്ട തെണ്ടി
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0: Meanwhile, Phir Hera Pheri, directed by the late Neeraj Vora, further cemented the franchise's legendary status.
8: Mast joke mara re ye has re halkat has
9: Babu bhaiya ek aadmi aane wala hai mast pe ki usko maine baatli mein utara
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0: While details about Hera Ferry 3 remain under wraps, one thing seems certain for now. Babu Rao is not leaving the madness anytime soon. Entertainment Bureau, India Today.
2: Hollywood may be dominated by spectacle and scale, but this year, one tiny horror film is proving that some of the biggest success stories can emerge from the most unexpected places. The indie horror thriller Obsession has quietly emerged as one of 2026's biggest box office surprises, outperforming theatrical giants like Michael and Project Hail Mary in profitability. Take a look to know more.
1: Have you ever actually, like, flirted with Nikki? If she means this much to you, to say, Nikki, I think we should grab a drink sometime.
5: The only person I get to really talk to.
10: I wish Nikki Freeman loved me more than anyone in the entire world.
11: A tiny horror film, a shoestring budget, and now a box office storm that Nikki. Few saw coming.
12: Nikki is going through something.
1: Like what? Is she okay?
11: In a year dominated by billion-dollar spectacles and franchise giants, one independent horror film has quietly pulled off what even some of cinema's biggest blockbusters could not. Filmmaker Kari Barker's supernatural horror film, Obsession, has emerged as arguably the most profitable film of 2026.
13: You wished for this.
1: Have you ever actually, like, flirted with Nikki?
13: I'm gonna go get
11: outperforming major theatrical heavyweights, not in scale, but in sheer return on investment.
1: Say, Nikki, I think we should grab a drink sometime.
14: Nikki, wait.
15: I was gonna ask you,
13: what?
15: I lost my train of thought.
13: Hi.
15: Good night. What else?
16: Why? One wish, Willow. You only get one wish. I wish Nikki Freeman loved me more than anyone in the entire world.
11: Made on an estimated budget of just 7 crore rupees, the film has already grossed a staggering $80 million worldwide, approximately 750 crore. Earning more than 100 times its production cost and continuing its strong theatrical run globally.
12: I think Nikki is going through something.
1: Like what? Is she okay?
12: No.
11: The achievement becomes even more remarkable when viewed alongside some of this year's biggest box office successes. What makes the achievement truly remarkable is how Obsession stands alongside far bigger productions.
17: Ryan and Grace, they spoke up from a coma.
18: I'm several light years from my apartment. And I'm not an astronaut.
11: Project Hail Mary, starring Ryan Gosling, has earned over $675 million globally.
13: Don't go, you die.
11: But reportedly carried a production budget exceeding $200 million.
19: Object approaching.
20: Oh my God.
11: Similarly, Michael grossed around $788 million, backed by a massive studio-scale investment.
13: You're strong.
11: Even successful films like Dhurandhar the Revenge, headlined by Ranveer Singh, managed returns of nearly 17 times their production cost, despite their huge worldwide collections. Obsession's remarkable performance has already drawn comparisons to cult horror success stories like The Blair Witch Project.
17: Tell me where you are, John!
11: And Paranormal Activity.
21: She's never tried anything like this before.
22: How did she get up that high?
23: He's gonna take me away.
11: Both of which transformed ultra-low-budget filmmaking into global box office phenomena. Meanwhile, Obsession follows a music store employee who purchases a mysterious supernatural toy to win over his childhood friend, only for the wish to spiral into terrifying consequences.
14: Nikki, wait, I was going to ask you,
11: Starring Michael Johnston and Indy Navarrete, the film premiered at the Toronto International Film Festival before releasing theatrically on 15th May to strong reviews and growing word of mouth.
16: You only get one wish. I wish Nikki Freeman loved me more than anyone in the entire world.
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1: A very good afternoon to all our viewers. You're watching India Today. I'm Anjali Pandey. Lots lined up for you in this bulletin. But first, let's take a look at the headlines of this hour. Fresh political tensions erupt in Bengal a day after TMC MP Abhishek Banerjee was attacked. Now TMC MP Kalyan Banerjee claims that he was attacked in Hooghly while heading to protest alleged attack on Abhishek Banerjee. BJP says Kalyan Banerjee is staging drama and is unhurt. Eggs and stones hurled at TMC MP Abhishek Banerjee in West Bengal, Sonarpur on Saturday. Five people arrested by cops. Mamata Banerjee says BJP threatened doctors and hospitals. Meanwhile, BJP denies all allegations. India's defence gets an overhaul. General N.S. Raja Subramani takes charge as India's next Chief of Defence Staff, replacing General Anil Chauhan, who retired on May 30th, while Admiral Krishna Swaminathan takes over as Navy Chief from Admiral Dinesh K. Tripathi, who retired today. Five-storey building collapses near Saket Metro Station in Mehrauli area on Saturday. Four people dead, many more critical. At least 10 people have been rescued from the debris, several feared trapped under rubble. Delhi Chief Minister Rekha Gupta takes stock of the situation. Rescue operations underway. Delhi court orders framing of charges against Bollywood actor Jacqueline Fernandez, alleged conman Sukesh Chandrasekhar, his wife Leena Maria Paul and 14 others in 200 crore rupees extortion and money laundering case. D.K. Shivakumar secures Chief Minister's chair in Karnataka. D.K. has to finalise his team after consultations with High Command. Siddaramaiah likely to have a significant say in final power-sharing arrangement, oath-taking to be held on June 3rd at Lok Bhavan. Royal Challengers Bengaluru will face Gujarat Titans in IPL 2026 final at Ahmedabad today. Both teams eye their second title.
2: He's caught well and he catches well again.

0: And at the top of this hour, we're getting some breaking news from the state of Karnataka, where suspense over the final team of D.K. Shivakumar continues, as Congress Chief Mallikarjun Kharge has said that there's no proposal yet on deputy chief ministers or ministers. The decision on the deputy chief ministers and ministers is likely post June 3rd. This is what Mallikarjun Kharge has said. The Congress Chief has also said that they are still discussing the deputy chief minister post and also the ministerial expansion. Remember, D.K. Shivakumar will be taking oath on June 3rd at the Lok Bhavan. Along with him, what we're also learning is that 8 to 10 ministers will also be taking oath. So more ministers may be inducted in 15 days or a month. This is what Mallikarjun Kharge, the Congress chief, has said. And the final call on cabinet expansion is with the chief minister. So that's also a crucial statement. Discussions were held on deputy chief ministers, ministers, and also the KPCC chief post. And Kharge has also said that the KPCC chief search is underway, as they are looking for a fast-working KPCC leader and the new KPCC president to focus on the party building. That is what the Congress High Command expects, and the new KPCC chief decision will be made post the consultation. So discussions are underway as far as the deputy chief minister is concerned, as far as the ministers for the cabinet berths are concerned, and also for the KPCC chief post. So Mallikarjun Kharge has clearly said that they are also focusing on who will be the next KPCC chief, as they want a fast working KPCC leader who works and focuses on party building. Listen in.
1: ಇಲ್ಲಿ ನೋಡ್ಬೇಕು, ಇನ್ನು ಪ್ರಪೋಸಲ್ ಯಾವುದು ಬಂದಿಲ್ಲ. ಪ್ರಪೋಸಲ್ ಬಂದ ಮೇಲೆ ಎಷ್ಟು ಮಿನಿಸ್ಟರ್ ಮಾಡಬೇಕು, ಎಷ್ಟು ಡಿಸಿಎಂ ಮಾಡಬೇಕು, ಅಥವಾ ಇಂಪಾರ್ಟೆಂಟ್ ಚೇರ್ಮನ್ಗಳನ್ನು ಇದ್ರ ಜೊತೆಯಲ್ಲೇ ಮಾಡಬೇಕು, ಇವೆಲ್ಲ ಚರ್ಚೆ ನಡೆದಿದೆ. ಅದು 3ನೇ 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
0: And my colleague Apoorva is now joining us with more details on this. Apoorva, Mallikarjun Kharge says that the decision on the deputy chief ministers will be taken post June 3rd. So will the deputy chief ministers not be taking oath along with D.K. Shivakumar on June 3rd then?
2: So a lot of things remain undecided, because, as of now, what we do know is that there are 8 to 10 ministers who are tentative to be put in alongside D.K. Shivakumar, who as the next chief minister of Karnataka. In fact, D.K. Shivakumar currently is in Delhi there, has requested for meetings with the high command there, wherein he can discuss the next set of leaders who will be alongside him in this cabinet. And sources do tell us that there are multiple leaders who have been questioned regarding this, because this cabinet that D.K. Shivakumar wants the high command wants it to be a mixed cabinet. Some veteran leaders who will be taken into the forest, some new and young fresh blood who will also be inducted in the cabinet. Essentially a cabinet that can work for full force ahead of the 2029 elections, there be it the Lok Sabha elections or the RS elections as well. So all things kept in mind that this will be a cabinet that the Congress will want to ensure that once the Congress can be voted back to power in Karnataka in the upcoming elections, then it can yet again

0: Cabinet. He's also listed some of the cabinets, the departments which should be given to his son, Yatindra Siddaramaiah. But the high command is being very careful in choosing the cabinet ministers because after just 24 months, it's the election in the state and they're being very careful. In fact, Mallikarjun Kharge also stated the significance of the next KPCC chief because there's a lot that the party chief will have to do. We're getting some more news on the story. In fact, MB Patil meets DK Shivakumar, the chief minister in waiting. MB Patil says that a high command key meet is scheduled for tomorrow. Leaders will follow the high command's decision. So Karnataka Congress awaits high command's final call. There's no indication yet on the rules. This is what MB Patil has said. And in fact, he goes on to say that leaders are ready for any responsibility, whichever the high command decides. Discussions with DK Shivakumar were general. So he met with DK Shivakumar and he's claimed that the discussions were general. Final call will be taken by the high command. There's a key meeting which will be held tomorrow and in which it will be decided that who will do what. So Congress leadership decision is expected after the key meeting which will be held tomorrow.
1: I just met DK Shivakumar ji, who has been newly elected CLP leader and also chief minister in waiting. Yesterday in that CLP meeting, I wished him, and also in the governor's house, but I had not given a bouquet. I just came here and gave him a bouquet and I wished him good. And we discussed general things, nothing specific. Nothing. Just general discussions. Nothing. Thank you. Nothing has been done. That High Command will decide. High Command will decide tomorrow. They have called a meeting. They will discuss everything. I don't know. They have not indicated anything to me.
0: Apoorva continues to stay with us. Apoorva, now all eyes are on the High Command's key meeting, which will be held tomorrow, after which the decision on the ministers can be expected.
2: Well, that's right. In fact, yesterday we did see the all-important CLP meeting that took place there at the Vidhan Sabha. In fact, the CLP meeting also saw AIPC senior leaders there, including KC Pal, as well as Surjewala, who were present there. In fact, it was Siddaramaiah, the former chief minister of Karnataka, who had moved the motion there, and with Parmeshwara seconding it, that it be the next CLP leader, beat K. Shivakumar. So we saw all of that taking place yesterday, and right after the CLP meeting where D. K. Shivakumar was unanimously elected, we saw that he had handed over a letter to the governor of Karnataka, taking a claim to form the government here, which will be on June 3rd. That's the date which, it has been confirmed by India Today as well. And now what we are getting to learn is that the next 2 days will be crucial for DK Shivakumar. In fact, he has also traveled to Delhi, wherein he has gone ahead and he will be holding meetings and discussions with the High Command and ensure that, to be inducted cabinet for Karnataka, for the ministers here, will be one of not only a variety of leaders, but also leaders with a lot of, lot more of salt and to see how their work will be for the focus of...
0: All right, Apoorva. So next 2 days are very crucial for DK Shivakumar. Apoorva, thank you for joining us with all those details. In fact, a key meeting of the Congress High Command will be held tomorrow, after which the decision on the 8 to 10 ministers who are likely to take oath along with DK Shivakumar on June 3rd, that decision is likely to be out after this meeting. And the Congress top brass keeps track of DKS Sarkara shape. Multiple regions, caste group, mount birth pressure on the Congress High Command. Fair representation remains the top challenge for DK Shivakumar. So DKS Sarkara gears up for June 3rd swearing in. Hectic parlays among key Karnataka Congress leaders. We've already told you how MB Patil also met with DK Shivakumar. And he said that the generic discussions took place with the Chief Minister designate, Siddaramaiah loyalist Santosh Lad, also spoke on the Deputy Chief Minister post. He said that final decision will be taken in Delhi. Listen in.
3: about cabinet. I'm not authorized, neither, and I'm so in the capacity to speak. So obviously, party and its high command will take a decision.

0: about cabinet, I'm not authorized, neither, and I'm and so in the capacity to speak. So obviously party and its high command will take a decision.
1: Hectic parleys are underway as far as DKS Sarkara is concerned. The cabinet ministers are, the discussions are being held over the cabinet ministers and the deputy chief ministers and also the next KPCC chief. In fact, a very crucial meeting of the high command is scheduled for tomorrow, after which a few names can also be expected. And now shifting focus, we're getting some breaking news. This is regarding the CBSE marking row. And now the CBSE has issued a statement saying that the evaluation portal vulnerabilities have been fixed. The cybersecurity teams and IITs have been deployed and will fully secure the systems. Remember, this comes after a student had claimed that he is able to hack the portal. In fact, he showed it and he also raised concerns. He had raised concerns back in February. In fact, after raising concerns once again, he once again was able to hack the portal. And now CBSE has issued this statement that it is monitoring all data breach threats, and the government IIT experts are working to fortify the OnMark portal. The OnMark portal is the evaluation portal. Its name is OnMark portal, and this is what is being used for the on-screen marking or the evaluation of the answer sheets of the class 12 students. And CBSE moving systems to more secure setup. CBSE also thanks Ethical Hacker and Alert Citizen. So Ethical Hacker is the student who had raised concerns and also showed how he's still able to hack the portal. And CBSE also reached out to the Ethical Hacker directly and asked cyber experts to share inputs on securing the portal. My colleague Anmol Bali is now joining us with more details on this. Anmol, after the student claimed that the portal, the OnMark portal by the CBSE, he's able to hack it. In fact, he showed it once again how he's still able to hack the portal. Now, CBSE has issued a statement saying that they are working on securing the OnMark portal. Give us more details.
2: Anjali, as you know, Nisargra Adhikari, the guy who has earlier also hacked the CBSE portal and brought various vulnerabilities outside, and he has shared a post on the social media, which was later shared by various opposition leaders. And then we have seen CBSE coming out and thanking the Ethical Hackers and the students for coming up and showing the vulnerabilities and weakness of the CBSE portal. They have been saying that we have been closely monitoring the vulnerabilities in the OnMark portal, and as well as they have roped in cyber experts and even experts from IITs, because we have also seen Education Minister Dharmendra Pradhan has taken meeting with the directors of IIT Madras and as well as IIT Kanpur, and various other teams from both IITs have been now visiting to the CBSE for working and more safeguarding the IT infrastructure of the CBSE. Anjali.
1: Right, Anmol. And also with CBSE now claiming that they are working on securing the portal, the claims of the student, which he said that he had raised these concerns back in February, to which the CBSE had earlier responded that the portal is fully secure. And the claims which are being made by the student are regarding a testing portal. But now with this statement, can it be said that it was indeed the actual evaluation portal that he was able to hack?
2: Anjali, as you know, last week we have also seen that CBSE has denied the allegation made by the 19-year ethical hacker. They have said that this was not the real portal, this was the testing portal. But this time we are seeing that a press statement came out from the CBSE, where they have clearly mentioned about the OnMark portal, the main portal, and they have clearly said that they are working with the tech experts, and even they have thanked the 19-year cyber expert and other people, those who have came out with the vulnerabilities and the weakness of the CBSE OnMark portal. Anjali.
1: All right, Anmol, thank you for those details. So the CBSE has now issued a statement saying that the evaluation portal vulnerabilities have been fixed. The cybersecurity teams have been deployed. In fact, the IITs have also been deployed. Remember, this comes after a teen hacker whose name is Ethical Hacker, and Nisarg is the original name. He had claimed that the CBSE portal, the OnMark portal can be hacked. In fact, he showed also how it can be hacked. Earlier, the CBSE had said that the portal that he was able to hack was a testing portal because the concerns were being raised back in February. But once again, after the CBSE's counterattack, he was able to hack the actual portal. And now the CBSE has, in fact, issued the statement how they are working to secure the evaluation portal. And some more breaking news coming in. Maharashtra minister hits back at Abhishek Banerjee. And he has responded saying that public throws eggs too. So Nitesh Rane has said that public is the real god in democracy. So Nitesh Rane defends the egg attack as public anger. Remember, Abhishek Banerjee was attacked in Sonarpur on Saturday when he was going to visit a family of the post-poll violence victim. That is when eggs and stones were hurled at him. And in fact, there were also chants of chor. And you can also see in these visuals how the crowd was also attempting to even slap the TMC MP, and now to which the Maharashtra minister Nitesh Rane has defended this egg attack, calling it public anger, which is clearly on display.
3: Democracy mein janta pyar bhi karti hai aur ande bhi marti hai. 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है.
1: And my colleague Brijesh Doshi is now joining us on this story. Brijesh, Maharashtra Minister Nitesh Rane is clearly defending the egg attack, the attack that Abhishek Banerjee witnessed in Sonarpur. And he's clearly saying that this is just a reaction to all the actions of the TMC government and the attack on Hinduism that was there in West Bengal during their rule.
4: Definitely, BJP and their the partners are claiming that this is the public anger. We have seen that in the earlier days when such attacks were happened on the BJP, the TMC leaders are also claiming that this is the public anger. This is a game of teeth. This is a game where the political parties are fighting against each other with the same kind of words, or we can say that they are using. They are the partner. The Nitesh Rane is the coalition partner with BJP, and that's why he is claiming that this is the anger of the public, where when TMC was ruling, there was Hindus were not able to perform the Durga Puja, they were beaten, they were killed, and now the public is responding to the TMC leaders, and that's why he is justifying the public anger and the attack on the TMC MP.
1: All right, Brijesh, thank you for those details and for that context. In fact, we're getting some more breaking news. And TMC MP Kalyan Banerjee now claims attack on him, after which TMC chief Mamata Banerjee rushes to visit Kalyan Banerjee at his residence. And Mamata Banerjee alleges BJP conspiracy behind this attack. So just a day after Abhishek Banerjee was attacked in Sonarpur, now Kalyan Banerjee claims that he has been attacked and targeted by BJP workers in Hooghly, and after which Mamata Banerjee, the former chief minister, rushed to visit Kalyan Banerjee at his residence. In fact, Mamata Banerjee has once again alleged that this is a BJP conspiracy behind this attack on Kalyan Banerjee. Mamata Banerjee made similar statements yesterday as well after the attack on Abhishek Banerjee. Mamata Banerjee said that this is an attack orchestrated by the BJP. BJP workers are behind this attack. And once again today, after Kalyan Banerjee alleged that he was attacked while he was going to protest the attack on Abhishek Banerjee, now Mamata Banerjee has once again claimed that it is the BJP which is behind this attack on Kalyan Banerjee. So 2 days, two attacks. Today, Kalyan Banerjee, the TMC MP, has also claimed that he's allegedly been attacked by BJP workers while he was in Hooghly, and he was going to protest against the attack on Abhishek Banerjee in Sonarpur, and that is when the attack was carried out. We are showing you the visuals. You can see how Kalyan Banerjee was hit, and after which he holds his head and then falls down. My colleague Anupam is now joining us with more details on this. Anupam, we're learning that Mamata Banerjee met with TMC MP Kalyan Banerjee, who has alleged that he has now been attacked by the BJP workers while he was in Hooghly, all set to protest against Abhishek Banerjee's attack.
5: Well, yes, Mamata Banerjee, TMC Supremo has met Kalyan Banerjee at his residence in Kolkata, because Kalyan Banerjee had traveled from Hubli to Kolkata to participate in a meeting called by Mamata Banerjee at her residence. And Kalyan Banerjee also has a residence in Kalighat, India. So Mamata Banerjee, after hearing that Kalyan Banerjee had reached his residence, has rushed to Kalyan Banerjee to meet him, and she has alleged that after Abhishek Banerjee, now Kalyan Banerjee has also been attacked, and this is the murder of democracy. What she said yesterday, she is also telling it today also.
1: All right, Anupam, thank you for those details. But it is also important to note that we've already reported how, as per sources, the six people who have been arrested in the attack on Abhishek Banerjee's case, those six people have links with the TMC. So on one side, TMC leaders continue to blame BJP for the attack. On the other hand, the accused who have been arrested in the attack on Abhishek Banerjee's case, they have links with the TMC. And now shifting focus, the 2026 edition of the IPL has been an exhilarating one, but there can only be one winner between the Royal Challengers Bengaluru and the Gujarat Titans. Now we take a look at where the game can be won and lost for either of the sides and which team starts as the clear favourites. I'll leave you with this report. Thanks for watching.
6: Final ball. Who win their first ever title?
7: RCB ended an 18-year wait for their first IPL title in 2025, sparking wild celebrations for the long-suffering fan base. However, a year later, they stand on the cusp of winning yet another title after dominating the group stages of the tournament.
6: That's up in the air, miles up in
7: RCB
6: the air.
7: RCB topped the table at the end of the group stage and then beat the Gujarat Titans in comprehensive fashion in qualifier one to make it to their second final in as many seasons. However, skipper Rajat Patidar is not focused on the past and is now only looking ahead.
8: We are not here to defend anything with the mindset of defending champion. We have opportunity to win one more title. We have to, you know, keep that sort of mindset that we are here to win the title, not defending anything that we have done in 2025. It's a new season. It's a new opportunity to again do it in 2026.
7: Winning qualifier one gave RCB the benefit of additional time off to work on sharpening their skills ahead of the final. And it's not an advantage that should be scoffed at.
9: Goodbye.
7: After all, since 2018, the team that has gone on to win Qualifier 1 has also gone on to win the title. Meaning, the Gujarat Titans have the weight of history resting against them.
6: It's over now.
7: However, Gujarat Titans have the advantage of playing this game at home and come into the finals after registering an imperious win over the Rajasthan Royals in Qualifier 2. Skipper Gill has led from the front for most of the season and he's crystal clear on the fact that the only way he would consider this season a success is if it ends with a title win.
10: If we win, it's going to be a great season. If we don't win, I mean, it'll still be a good season, but it'll be better if we win. There are advantages, that's how I see it. This familiarity when we play there. We know the wicket, we know the ground. So we know what kind of cricket we need to play there to be able to win. So in that context, yes, I see it as an advantage.
7: If Gujarat Titans are to win their second title, they will need their razor-sharp bowling unit, led by pacers Kagiso Rabada and Mohammad Siraj, to be at their imperious best on the day. The two have combined for 46 wickets so far this season and have struck regularly at key intervals for the side, especially in Ahmedabad. As for batting, Gujarat Titans opener Shubman Gill and Sai Sudarshan will hold the key for the home side, given both have surpassed the 700-run mark this season and are in with a real chance of ending the tournament as the top run getters. For RCB, Virat Kohli will hold the key with the bat, given he's scored 600 runs so far this season.
6: Pulled away hard,
7: with the ball, the defending champions will need Bhuvaneshwar Kumar to weave his magic again. He's got 26 wickets in 15 games so far this year. However, the one advantage that RCB has is they have multiple match winners with both bat and ball and are not reliant on a few individuals to get the job done. Whoever wins the title will become two-time champions. But one thing is for sure, it will not be a breeze for either side, and fans can expect a hard-fought final to bring the curtains down on this season. Sports Bureau, India Today.
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11: 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However you make money work, Wells Fargo can work with that.
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7: Over time, given the right set of incentives. But the most powerful incentive is the capabilities we have there right now, which they can't ultimately defend against at any real level. And those, so those are decisions in the future the president will make based on how this ends. But I feel confident that he'll get to a deal that serves the interests of the American people. I think our message today was very much in sync with precisely where the president wants to go, which is we're going to be strong. But we can speak softly while carrying that big stick and be very clear about the fact that there are places where we can work together with China. We respect their ambitions. We know that they have a significant military buildup. That comes with considerations we have to take as a sovereign nation to ensure that we're prepared for any possible contingency. And our, at the same time, our position hasn't changed on Taiwan. I said that publicly in my remarks today.

0: every doctor's nightmare and perhaps every patient's search history. She's one of the most followed, most watched alternative health voices in the world. In her own country, she's permanently banned from giving any sort of health advice. My guest this week is Barbara O'Neill. And my question to her is this: where do we draw the line between ancient wisdom and dangerous advice? She's not just sitting across and taking questions from me. 50 of India's finest medical minds have sent their questions for her. This is Doctor versus Barbara. This is from Dr. Avi Roy, pediatrician Dr. Shalini Bhaseen. There's a question by a psychiatrist, Dr. Milan. Question from Dr. Sandeep Kavla. He's a consultant radiologist. What exactly is your angst with modern medicine?
1: I'm not against medicine. It is the system. Before antibiotics, what did people do?
0: I have the complaint. The complaint under investigation alleged that Mrs. O'Neill makes dubious and dangerous health claims regarding infant nutrition, causes and treatment of cancer, antibiotics and vaccinations that are not evidence-based.
1: My husband started a political party and we believe they took me down because of his political party. And the lawyer said, no, she'll get a life ban. If she was guilty, she'd go to jail.
0: Do you still stand by that claim that cancer is a fungus and can be treated with bicarbonate?
1: Is cancer a fungus? My answer is sometimes. Well, if you look up chemotherapy, it's called a toxic poison. Now, what makes the most sense to me that if the body can heal itself, and we know it can, let's just work with that.
0: You sometimes said that if you can't breastfeed, there is a concoction of goat milk that can be given. Unpasteurized milk. You don't think that's dangerous? You've linked vaccines to SIDS, autism, and immune overload. How do you draw the parallel that vaccines are the ones causing it? Do you want to answer Dr. Shalini Bhaseen saying, where is the data for this?
1: I don't have the data off the top of my head. Since sunscreen's been used, skin cancer rates have gone up. Because vitamin D is necessary to prevent skin cancer.
0: But there are two large Australian studies that found that daily sunscreen actually did reduce melanoma by about 50%.
1: You've got a little bit of an advantage on me because you've got the studies at hand. I have not got them at hand.
0: There's a doctor, Dr. Ravi, sent a very interesting question for you.
1: That's a difficult question. Ask me how many supplements I take.
0: How many?
1: None. I delivered my baby myself. It was such the most incredible feeling of taking a baby out of me and putting it in my own arms. Now, I'm not against medicine. In a crisis, a drug can save a life. When I broke my arm, and I am so thankful for the skill of the orthopedic surgeon that pulled it back into place. Some of my best friends are doctors. I have never claimed to be able to heal. I don't even tell people what to do. I say, if I was you, this is what I would do. Try it. Sleep is huge. Most people don't realise what they're missing out on when they're not getting enough sleep.
0: Yeah.
1: In Australia, 1,700 cases of Alzheimer's is being diagnosed every week. And they're calling Alzheimer's diabetes type 3. If I've learned anything in life, it's never to be absolute because we are not absolute.
0: And that's something you and modern science agree upon. Hello and welcome. This is Dr. Versus Internet. I'm Sonal Mehrotra Kapoor. Our guest this week, how should I put it? She is every doctor's nightmare and perhaps every patient's search history. She's one of the most followed, most watched alternative health voices in the world. Millions of people swear by her. And millions of doctors lose their sleep over her. And yet, in her own country, she's permanently banned from giving any sort of health advice. But here's the thing. A lot of what she talks about, the gut, the food, the over-medication, the distrust of pharma, it does not come from nowhere. It's something that we as Indians have perhaps known for generations. She talks about turmeric in the milk. She talks about faith in body's ability to heal. So, what exactly is it that we should be believing here? My guest this week is Barbara O'Neill. And my question to her is this. Where exactly do we draw the line? Where do we draw the line between ancient wisdom and dangerous advice? Where do we draw the line between education and therapy? And between asking questions about the system, do we not need to perhaps take into account people who are in dire need of medical care and who have turned around their life thanks to modern medication? So, with that, very excited to have Barbara O'Neill here with us on the podcast. Hello and welcome.
1: Hi, it's good to be here.
0: Very nice to have you. So the thing this time is that Barbara is not a doctor. And today, she's not just sitting across and taking questions from me. 50 of India's finest medical minds have sent their questions for her. So this is, in a way, Doctor versus Barbara. Are you ready for that?
1: I am.
0: All right. So let's get started. I want to begin by asking you, going back in time a little bit and asking about your own journey. A lot has been said, a lot has been written. But tell me where it started. Do you remember the precise moment where you said, no long nursing, I'm going to dedicate my life to actually bringing education?
1: You know, I do very clearly. I grew up in a home where my father was an inventor. We questioned everything, but we never questioned medicine. And then I saw my mom over 6 years be treated with so many medications for rheumatoid arthritis, and at the age of 51, she died. And you know what we said? They did the best they could. And then my second child had an earache, and I went straight to the doctor, as I was taught to do. And over 6 weeks and four courses of antibiotics, I'm back at the doctor because it kept coming back. And he's writing the fifth course. And that was the moment. That was the moment where I thought, no, I don't want this. I don't want my child to have any more drugs. I don't want to hurt my child, but I don't know what else to do. I don't know what else to do. So I said to the doctor, will she be on this for the rest of her life? He was challenged. I wonder how many courses later he would be challenged. I wonder that.
0: Mm.
1: And so when my next child got an earache, I didn't go to the doctor. That's very scary for a mother.
0: Mm.
1: Very scary. You got a sick child, you don't go to the doctor. But pain is a wonderful teacher. And that last experience was a painful experience for me. Mm. I went to the old lady next door. I said, what did your mother do when you had an earache? She's 85. I'm about 25. Before antibiotics, what did people do? She said, Mum would steam up an onion on the stove. I ran up. I did it. I ran home. I did it. He slept for 2 hours.
0: Mm.
1: He's never had another earache. My life changed. My life changed because you know what I just discovered? There's something else. Mm. There's something else. And that I was like a woman possessed after that. And that's when I began to explore. Now, we didn't have the internet back in 1978, 79. I asked old people. Now, those people are long gone. I'm the old person now. I asked old people, what did your mother do? I started reading books, the history of the American Red Indians, the history in India, the history, many countries, European that had sanitariums that used water therapies. Then I discovered that nurses used to learn water therapy. Mm. That was 100 years ago. I've even got the textbook, Abbott's Hydrotherapy for Nurses.
0: Mm.
1: So that's where my journey took me.
0: Yeah. I want to understand, you've spoken about it a little bit, but what exactly is your angst with modern medicine? Medicine that has had several years of clinical trials, they have papers, you have doctors all over the world.
1: I'll tell you something that happened to me yesterday.
0: Hmm.
1: My son rang me. And his wife went into labor.
2: Oh, congratulations.
1: The baby's not born yet. 27th grandchild it will be.
2: Oh, wow.
1: And they went into hospital and everything slowed down. And when everything slowed down, they said, well, we can do this, we can do this. He said, we'll think about it. And he went home and he talked to me and I said, let it hold. Let it wait. That baby will come when it's ready. Hmm. And then he spoke to my other son.
2: Hmm.
1: And he told him his story. He said, I was only 20. My wife was 19. We went in. It slowed down, so they broke the waters. And it sped up, but then it slowed down again. And then they say it got stuck in the birth canal. So they put a suction cap in, and they couldn't suck that baby out. He said, and then I watched them cut my wife's vagina open and pull that baby out.
2: Hmm.
1: You see what I'm saying?
2: Hmm.
1: So often, medicine doesn't wait because the body knows what to do. It knows what to do. So they're home waiting for baby to come because baby will come. Now, I'm not against medicine. In a crisis, a drug can save a life. When I broke my arm 2 years ago, the pain and the look of it told me this is more than a poultice.
2: Hmm.
1: And my radius was broken and out of place. And I am so thankful for the skill of the orthopedic surgeon that pulled it back into place.
2: Hmm.
1: I'm so thankful for the pain-killing medication so I didn't feel him pull it back into place. I am not against medicine. Some of my best friends are doctors, and I think most doctors are ethical. It is the system. The system, like the illustration I just showed you, of not actually letting that lady just birth.
2: Hmm.
1: Just let her birth. Just let that baby come. Birthing is not a sickness.
2: Let's talk about sunscreen.
3: Mm-hmm.
2: I recently met a dermat who told me that sunscreens are useless. He is a medical dermat, and he told me that they do nothing for you. And he also said that it is just a pharma gimmick. So I immediately said, I'm coming back to this doctor. But with India, the science is different. In the Indian climate, maybe sunscreen is not so much required. Do you think that applies all over the world?
1: Yes. Yes, I do. So you have a look at this. You have a look at, say, the old days. Well, look at America. People weren't in the sun much or outside much in the winter because of the snow, but they were outside. They had to fix the fence. They had to, you know, do whatever you do, scrape the snow away from the path. So they were getting some exposure. And then as spring comes, they're out there a little bit more. And so what's happening now is their skin is getting used to the sun. So by the time summer comes, they've got a bit of a tan and they can bear the sun. And, of course, if it's hot, what do? You put a hat on and you put a light shirt on. But what's happening today, I know in Australia, people don't go out in the sun. They're inside so much, and then they go to the beach for the day, lie out in the sun, come home bright red. You know, that doesn't make any sense. I say to people, if I lie in the sun, I use this on my wrist. It's called watch. 15 minutes front, 15 minutes back under the umbrella, and I don't get burned. See, common sense is not common today. It's actually been lost. And look at the sunscreens. What do the sunscreens do? They block UVB rays. Now, it's the UVB rays that hit the skin and convert a form of cholesterol just under the skin to vitamin D. And we've got a huge vitamin D deficiency we're seeing today because people are just not getting out in the sun enough. So it's, yeah, we need the sun, but don't overdo it. Use a bit of common sense here. And if you're going to be in the sun for a long time, put a hat on and put a long sleeve shirt on.
2: Mm.
1: And because, of course, you're going to get burnt. And Dr. Neil Nedley, an American doctor, he's got a book called Proof Positive. He says in that book, 6 to 10 sunburns in a lifetime can double your risk of skin cancer.
2: Hmm.
1: And when we get someone with skin cancer on the inside of their thigh, is that sun? How much sun gets on the inside of their thigh? No, there's far more to skin cancer than sunscreens, that doctor's correct, it actually doesn't prevent. And Ian Wishart, he's written an excellent book on vitamin D. He's got the figures in there that shows that since sunscreen's been used, skin cancer rates have gone up because vitamin D is necessary to prevent skin cancer. So, yes, that doctor was touching on some fairly important
2: But there
1: points.
2: Are two large Australian studies that found that daily sunscreen actually did reduce melanoma by about 50% and also your squamous cells carcinoma by 40%. Now, given that these studies come from Australia, from your own country, where skin cancer rates are amongst the highest in the world, right? How do you reconcile this evidence with what you're saying is
1: well,
2: common
1: that,
2: sense?
1: That evidence is very different to the evidence in Ian Wishart's book. And that's why I'm just always cautious with these studies. Who was the studies done on it? Who contracted the studies? And the outcome of those studies is very different to the studies that he quotes. So we will have to look at who did the studies and compare it, because he shows that this basal cell carcinoma, which is the deadly one, he's got the figures to show that it's actually not preventing it. The sunscreen more prevents the smaller, not as deadly skin cancers.
2: You're right that studies sometimes are funded by the pharma companies,
1: true.
2: And that's why
1: that's
2: they might have more sort of tutored results.
1: Yes.
2: But amongst these studies, they found that topical sunscreen use had not demonstrated to cause vitamin D deficiency.
1: Well, isn't that interesting? Because it blocks the UVB rays. And the UVB rays is what the skin uses to make vitamin D.
2: Okay.
1: You've got a little bit of an advantage on me because you've got the studies at hand. I have not got them at hand.
2: Let's move on to the next chapter. Sure. This one is on depression. You have spoken about how depression starts in the stomach. You have spoken about how it can be treated by what you eat. Tell me a little more about that.
1: That's interesting. I can't recall ever actually saying that. But depression has many factors, and that's why I like to look at each one, because there can be different factors that are coming in. So I always look at history. When did it start? When did you start? Plus, a big contributing factor is lack of sleep. Dr. Matthew Walker, he wrote the book Why We Sleep. He did intensive studies on this and quoted many other studies. He showed that 10 nights in a row of 6 hours sleep a night doubles the risk of depression. He said it also, cognitive performance and physical performance, 50% less. Now, you feel okay on 6 hours sleep a night. That's a total deception. And in my book, Sustain Me, I have a whole chapter on sleep, and I summarize a lot of the things that he talks about are the many functions that happen in the night. You see, our brain requires us to recharge, regenerate, and rest in those night hours. And where that's happening the most is actually 9 to 10, 10 to 11, 11 to 12, and a bit 12 to 1. So many, many people are missing out on those early nights. And an old saying, an hour before midnight is worth 2 hours after midnight. Another old saying is early to bed, early to rise makes a man healthy, wealthy and wise. You know, science is now proving these old sayings to be true. And actually, why were they sayings? Because of observation. People said, oh, that's just anecdotal. And I said, what's wrong with that? It works. That's true science, if it works. There are two aspects. This is a huge subject. The other is dehydration. And in his book, One of the Body's Many Cries for Water, Dr. Batman Gehalji, he goes into every body part and shows the effect, he's an Iranian doctor, on dehydration. You see, our brain cells, they're 85% water from the head up, 75% water from the neck down. And when we're not drinking enough water, the brain is often the first organ to suffer. Sometimes it can just be headache.
2: Yeah.
1: But sometimes it can be negative thought patterns. You see, our cells are bathed in fluid. So our brain's activity is a hydroelectric system. No hydro, no electricity. So I've just touched on three. And of course, you can have 10 people with depression and there can be different threads.
2: There's a question by a psychiatrist now, Dr. Milan Balakrishnan. He says, you have spoken extensively about sleep, nutrition, and light. From a psychiatry standpoint, these are legitimate pillars of mental wellness. What simple daily habit do you believe most transforms person's emotional health and why?
1: That's a difficult question because there are a whole lot of little threads and I touched on some of them. But I think sleep. Sleep is huge. Most people don't realize what they're missing out on when they're not getting enough sleep. Because there's a whole lot of processes that happen while we sleep. And if we don't get that sleep, those processes aren't happening. We can even wake in the morning and our short-term memory unit that's supposed to empty up to the long-term memory unit while we sleep, it's not empty. Which means you actually can't take as much in. And there's a cleaning system that happens in the night. By the glymphatic system, it cleans up waste from neuronal activity. It even cleans up little calcified deposits that might be starting to develop. So there's all these processes that happen at night. And I know when I read Why We Sleep by Dr. Matthew Walker, he's a neurologist, a British neurologist. He said, I was not happy with the outcome of these studies. 8 hours. See what he said? I wasn't happy. And when I read it, I wasn't happy either. I was hoping it said 6 is okay.
2: So we like to play this game called Take It or Trash It. So you can tell me whether you take it or you can tell me to just pop it out of the window, okay? So number one, green tea.
1: Trash it.
2: Explain.
1: Well, it's got caffeine and tannin in it. And we had a lady come and do our retreat. She had 5 green teas a day. She was so sick. And she was upset. She said, I only started drinking this because they said it was healthy. Well, it does have antioxidants in it, but then Roundup's 99% water. We don't drink Roundup.
2: Interesting. Haldi.
1: Haldi.
2: Turmeric.
1: Love it.
2: What is the best way to have turmeric?
1: Oh, I have it many different ways. You can get the beautiful turmeric latte now. I put it in a lot of my dials. I put it in there. But when I had an injury to my shoulder, I was having 800 milligrams of it a day to reduce the inflammation.
2: You were taking it or applying it?
1: No, I was having it in capsules.
2: Oh, in capsules?
1: Yeah, the powder in capsules. And oh, that did reduce the inflammation.
2: Oh, that's interesting. Okay, what about multivitamins?
1: Who made them? And I have a friend, and he has a friend who works in sewage. He said, you wouldn't believe the tablets that come through in the sewage.
2: Oh, man.
1: So really, if you do take a tablet, it should be taken with your meal when your hydrochloric acid's strong and can break it down.
2: Right, so trash it.
1: Trash it.
2: Okay. Ashwagandha.
1: Keep it.
2: Melatonin.
1: Our body makes it. Access it every night by going to bed by 9.
2: Protein powder.
1: I don't use it, but we do serve it at our retreat.
2: So take it?
1: Yeah.
2: Creatine.
1: Trash it.
2: Okay, this is interesting. Artificial sweeteners. We'll start with sucrose.
1: Trash it.
2: Allulose?
1: Trash it.
2: Monk fruit?
1: Keep it.
2: Stevia?
1: Keep it.
2: All right. What about silene husk?
1: Occasionally.
2: Okay. What about probiotic, not in your kombucha, but supplements?
1: Only if you've been on antibiotics.
2: Ah, I see. And this one I'm really interested in. We spoke a lot about water. 8 glasses of water for everybody. Take it or trash it?
1: Take it.
2: But I thought it's dependent on your body weight. Like it shouldn't be 8 glasses for everyone.
1: Well, if you're 50 kilos, 8 glasses. But if you're more, more. And that's a good rule of thumb. So 25 kilo, 4 glasses. And that is a big

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2: Over time, given the right set of incentives. But the most powerful incentive is the capabilities we have there right now, which they can't ultimately defend against at any real level. And those, so those are decisions in the future the president will make based on how this ends. But I feel confident that he'll get to a deal that serves the interests of the American people. I think our message today was very much in sync with precisely where the president wants to go, which is we're going to be strong, but we can speak softly while carrying that big stick and be very clear about the fact that there are places where we can work together with China. We respect their ambitions. We know that they have a significant military buildup. That comes with considerations we have to take as a sovereign nation to ensure that we're prepared for any possible contingency. And our, at the same time, our position hasn't changed on Taiwan. I said that publicly in my remarks today.
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5: Hello and welcome. I'm Suesha Samant and you're watching India Today Explains, where over the next 30 minutes we'll break down some of the biggest stories of the week. We begin with the Delhi Gymkhana controversy, why a colonial-era club is dominating headlines. Next, as temperatures soar close to record highs, we decode why North India is reeling under an intense heat wave. Also on the show, Quad versus China, why India is becoming Asia's key diplomatic battleground. And we'll also tell you why, after 26 years, the Abraham Accords are back in the spotlight. And finally, as India prepares for its biggest fuel transition yet, we explain what ethanol blended fuel is and why it matters. For decades, it has been one of the most exclusive addresses in India. Gymkhana Club, a place where bureaucrats, diplomats, military officers, business tycoons and politicians socialize behind colonial era walls, is now facing a massive crisis. The centre has ordered the club to vacate its prime 27-acre property in Lutyens, Delhi, by the 5th of June, citing national security and public interest requirements. And now the battle has even reached the Delhi High Court. So what is the history of the Delhi Gymkhana Club? Let's understand this. What is the Delhi Gymkhana Club? Well, the Delhi Gymkhana Club was established in 1913 during the British era as the Imperial Delhi Gymkhana Club. It was created as an elite recreational and sporting club for British officers and administrators in colonial India. Located near the Prime Minister's residence in the heart of Lutyens, Delhi, the club gradually became one of the most prestigious institutions in independent India as well. After independence, Indian civil servants, diplomats, army officers and influential families who became members of this club. Over the decades, the club developed into far more than a sports facility. It became a symbol of status, access and power. Today, the club sits on around 27.3 acres of prime government land at Safdarjung Road, which is one of the most valuable zones in the country. And so the value of the land alone is pegged at around 27,000 crores. Why does the club matter so much? Delhi Gymkhana Club is not just a social club. For many in Delhi's power circles, it has been a networking hub for decades. Important policy discussions, business meetings and political interactions have often happened informally inside the club. It also carries enormous heritage value. Many families have held memberships for generations, and getting a membership is considered a status symbol in elite circles. Reports suggest that waiting periods for regular membership can stretch for years, sometimes even decades. The club also has sports facilities, restaurants, bars, banquet spaces and event venues. Financial reports show the club holds investments worth hundreds of crores and earns significant revenue through food, parties and hospitality operations. Who are the most prominent members of this club? Well, over the years, the club's membership has included senior IAS and IPS officers, retired military officials, diplomats, politicians, top lawyers, business families, journalists and influential Delhi elites. Reported members and personalities associated with the Delhi Gymkhana Club include Congress leader Rahul Gandhi, senior advocate and Rajya Sabha MP Abhishek Manu Singhvi, former Planning Commission Deputy Chairman Montek Singh Ahluwalia, Congress MP and author Shashi Tharoor, decorated war veteran Brigadier P.K. Sehgal and legendary writer-journalist Khushwant Singh, who was among the club's most famous lifelong members. Because of this elite image, the controversy has attracted huge national attention. How does it work and what the membership rules are? Well, currently, the club is not entirely under traditional elected management. Following governance controversies and legal disputes, the National Company Law Tribunal had earlier appointed administrators to oversee operations. This means the club has been functioning under court-monitored administrative arrangements in recent years. It operates like a private members' club. The membership is extremely selective. Traditionally, existing members who could recommend new applicants. And if you're someone who has no pull, it will be about a 30 to 40 year wait for the membership. What is the fee? Well, reportedly anywhere between 7 to 20 lakhs, depending on the membership type. One controversial system is the green card policy, under which children of existing members receive preference in membership access. Critics argued that this made the club highly exclusive and inaccessible to ordinary citizens. The club is officially

internal disputes and governance problems that led to intervention by authorities and tribunals. Now, what is the eviction order? Here comes the controversy. The centre, through the Land and Development Office under the Housing Ministry, has ordered the club to vacate its premises by the 5th of June. The government says the land falls in a highly sensitive strategic zone. The area is needed for defence and public infrastructure. The club also has unpaid dues reportedly worth around 47 to 48 crore rupees. The order invokes clauses in the original lease agreement allowing the government to resume possession for public purposes. This effectively means the government wants the club to hand over the entire property. The Delhi Gymkhana Club has moved the Delhi High Court, challenging the centre's order. What is the demand of the club members? Well, club members are demanding that the eviction order be withdrawn or paused. Many members argue that the club is a historic institution. Thousands of members and employees will get affected. The government should offer an alternative arrangement. The club should continue functioning without any disruption. Some members have also started legal campaigns and signature drives against the move. For them, this is not just about the land. It is about preserving a legacy institution that has existed for more than a century. But critics argue that such elite clubs occupy massive public land while remaining inaccessible to ordinary citizens. And that is why this controversy has now turned into a larger debate on privilege, public land and power. Countries that were sworn enemies did not even speak to each other officially, signed peace deals in the same week. That actually happened. It is called the Abraham Accords. And in 2026, it's blown up again in a way nobody had expected. For 70 years, most Arab countries refused to even acknowledge that Israel existed. No flights, no trade, just hostility. Then on the 15th of September 2020, on the White House lawn, the UAE, Bahrain, Morocco, Sudan all signed deals normalizing relations with Israel. First time since 1994, named after Abraham, the single figure that Judaism, Islam and Christianity all share, the message was clear. We come from the same place, we can coexist. But here's what they did not tell you. This was never about peace. This was about Iran. The UAE and Bahrain had watched Iran spread through Iraq, Syria, Lebanon, Yemen, surrounding the Gulf. So they made a cold calculation. Align with Israel, plug in American military protection and survive. Stripped off the ceremony, this wasn't a peace deal. It was a security alliance wearing a peace deal's clothes. Now here's the part that nobody puts on paper. Secret number one. Israel had to give something up. It was planning to annex parts of the West Bank. The UAE's ambassador sent a private warning to the White House. Do that and normalization is dead. The entire deal was born from that ultimatum. Sealed on a three-way call between Trump, Netanyahu and the UAE's crown prince. Secret number two. Every country got a secret American gift. UAE got F-35 jets. Morocco got US recognition of its claim over Western Sahara. Sudan got removed from the US terrorism list. These weren't peace agreements. They were transactions with peace branding. Secret number three, and this one is dark. Hamas attacked on the 7th of October, partly to destroy the accords. Recovered documents that show their leader, Sinwar, believed if Saudi Arabia normalized next, the Palestinian cause would become permanently irrelevant in Arab politics. The attack was meant to blow that up. And in the most twisted way, it accelerated the very alliance it was trying to kill. As of May 2026, Trump is pushing Saudi Arabia, Turkey, Egypt, Qatar, even Pakistan to join the accords to end the war with Iran. Pakistan said no. The others have not answered yet. But if Saudi Arabia signs, the country that controls Mecca, the holiest site in Islam, formally shaking hands with Israel, that's not just a deal. That changes the entire equation of the Middle East, and that too, forever.
The accords are messy. The Palestinian question got

0: got sidestepped completely, and that is real criticism. But they are also the only working model we have of sworn enemies choosing trade over war. In the Middle East, that's not nothing. That might actually be everything. India is preparing for its biggest fuel transition yet. Yes, after E20 petrol, the government has now officially notified standards for E22, E25, E27 and even E30 fuel. The move comes at a time when global oil prices remain unstable, Middle East tensions continue to threaten fuel supply chains, and India's crude oil import bill keeps rising. The reduced dependence on imported crude oil, India is rapidly increasing ethanol blending in petrol. So what exactly is E20 or E30 fuel? E simply stands for ethanol. E20 fuel is a type of gasoline blended with 20% ethanol and 80% petrol. And so on is E22, E25, E27 and E30 fuel, consisting of 22 to 30% of ethanol. Ethanol is an alcohol-based fuel made with fermented sugarcane, corn and other plant materials. It is renewable, biodegradable and burns cleaner than petrol, and so essentially it's clean energy. That's the biggest plus of E20 fuel. Lower emissions, supports farmers since it's made from crops like sugarcane, and reduces dependence on imported oil. Also, India's ethanol industry now reportedly has surplus production capacity, and with global energy uncertainty that is on the rise, the government wants faster energy independence. The e-fuel transition is part of India's climate commitment to reduce oil imports and cut down emissions. As of this year, E20 fuel is available in nearly 90,000 fuel stations across India. Newer models of cars and two-wheelers by companies like Maruti Suzuki, Honda, TVS, Hero, Tata, Hyundai, etc. have been designed to the E20 compliant. But vehicles currently on Indian roads were not originally designed for higher ethanol blends like E30. Ethanol absorbs moisture faster and hence can affect fuel components, causing corrosion and damaged rubber parts. Ethanol contains less energy than petrol, which means vehicles may deliver lower fuel efficiency and reduced mileage. For instance, because of using E20 fuel, one Volkswagen Vento's mileage that plummeted from 10 kilometers a liter to just 6.3 kilometers a liter, and increasing the ethanol blending to 30%. But the government has backed the move, reiterating how it helps farmers. According to data shared in Parliament from 2014-15 to December 2025, India's ethanol blending program has helped save more than 1.63 lakh crore rupees in foreign exchange, substituted over 277 lakh metric tons of crude oil, and reduced nearly 832 lakh metric tons of CO2 emissions. The program has also generated payments of over 1.43 lakh crore rupees to farmers. The government is also focusing on the production of flex fuel vehicles with higher blend capacity like E85 or even E100.
1: आज हमारे देश में 22 लाख करोड़ रुपए हम इसलिए खर्चा कर रहे हैं कि हम 87% हमारी एनर्जी जो है इंपोर्ट करते हैं. तो इसलिए मुझे लगता है कि आने वाले समय में 100% इथेनॉल में जाइए. टेक्निकली 85, 65, 25, 35 अब एक बार हो गया अटल जी के समय, फिर वो करते करते कैसे कैसे है आपको पता है.
0: So is this economically beneficial? Well, for the government, higher ethanol blending can save billions of dollars in crude oil imports and boost domestic agriculture and biofuel industries. But for consumers, the picture is far more complicated. The government sees ethanol as a pathway to energy security and lower oil dependence. But the success of this transition will depend on one crucial factor: whether Indian vehicles, infrastructure and consumers are truly ready for it. Icy Himalayas to the vast Indian Ocean, India today sits at the center of one of the world's biggest geopolitical contests, the growing rivalry between the Quad Alliance and China. What was once a regional power struggle is now shaping trade routes, military alliances, technology partnerships, and even the future balance of power in Asia. At the heart of the strategic tug of war stands India. The Quad, made up of India, United States, Japan and Australia began as a loose strategic dialogue after the 2004 tsunami. But over the last decade, especially after China's rapid military and economic rise, the grouping has evolved into a major Indo-Pacific alliance. Though Quad members insist it is not a military NATO-style bloc, China sees it as an attempt to contain Beijing's influence in Asia. India's importance in this context comes from geography and politics. Geographically, India sits in the middle of the Indian Ocean, through which nearly 80% of China's oil imports pass. Politically, India is the only major Asian power capable of balancing China on land, sea, and diplomacy. Unlike smaller nations in Southeast Asia, India has the population, military strength, economy, and strategic location to challenge Chinese dominance. Tensions between India and China escalated sharply after the 2020 Galwan Valley clash in Ladakh, where soldiers from both countries died in the first deadly border conflict in decades. Since then, New Delhi has accelerated military modernization, strengthened ties with Quad partners, and reduced dependence on Chinese technology and investments. India banned dozens of Chinese apps, increased scrutiny of Chinese companies, and deepened defense cooperation with Washington, Tokyo, and Canberra. For the United States, India is now central to its Indo-Pacific strategy. Washington sees New Delhi as a democratic counterweight to Beijing. This is why defense deals, joint naval exercises like Malabar, semiconductor partnerships, and technology cooperation have expanded rapidly. Japan and Australia also increasingly view India as a stabilizing force against Chinese assertiveness in the South China Sea and Indo-Pacific waters. But India's position is far more complicated than simply joining an anti-China camp. Unlike formal US allies, India still maintains strategic autonomy. It continues buying Russian weapons, trades heavily with China, and avoids becoming part of any official military alliance. India's foreign policy has historically focused on balancing global powers rather than choosing sides. China, meanwhile, sees India's growing proximity to the Quad as a threat to its Belt and Road ambitions and regional influence. Beijing has expanded ties with countries surrounding India, including Pakistan, Sri Lanka, Bangladesh, and Myanmar, often called China's string of pearls strategy in the Indian Ocean. This has intensified strategic competition around India's borders and maritime neighborhood. The result is that India is increasingly becoming Asia's diplomatic battlefield, not through direct war, but through influence, alliances, trade, technology, and military positioning. Every major power now wants India on its side. For the Quad, India is the key pillar of Indo-Pacific stability. For China, India is both a competitor and a strategic obstacle. As Asia enters a new Cold War-style phase, India's choices may determine the future power balance of the entire region. Whether New Delhi can maintain its strategic independence while navigating pressure from both sides will define not just India's future, but Asia's as well. This summer feels hotter than ever. The rains came late, winters barely exist anymore. Everyone calls it climate change. But there is another force hitting the planet right now that almost nobody is talking about. It is called El Nino. And when El Nino collides with climate change, scientists believe we could be entering the most unstable climate period in modern human history. Here's how it works. Normally, powerful trade winds push warm ocean water across the Pacific Ocean towards Asia. Cooler water rises near South America, keeping the planet's climate system balanced. But every few years, those winds weaken. The warm water suddenly shifts back eastward. A giant mass of overheated ocean spreads across the Pacific, and that ocean starts releasing enormous amounts of heat into Earth's atmosphere. That is called El Nino. A patch of warm water, powerful enough to change weather across the entire planet. Droughts in some places, catastrophic flooding in others, coral dying, forests burning, monsoons failing. La Nina is the opposite. When the winds return, the Pacific cools and the planet gets a temporary breather. So we've been in a La Nina phase recently, which is exactly why what's coming is so alarming. El Nino for years pushes temperatures sharply upward. La Nina, for years, cools things slightly back down. But because greenhouse gases keep trapping more heat, every cooler year now starts from a hotter baseline than before. The planet never truly resets. 2024 became the hottest year ever recorded because a major El Nino amplified already rising global temperatures. Then La Nina arrived in 2025 and temperatures dipped slightly, but not back to previous levels. Now in late 2026, models show another El Nino building. Scientists at NASA are projecting 2027 could shatter the record of 2024. And some models show temperatures briefly crossing 2 degrees above pre-industrial levels. 2 degrees is the line the entire world agreed never to cross at the Paris Climate Agreement. We may touch it within, believe it or not, 18 months. Now, what's a super El Nino? It is not an official scientific term, but it is used to describe an exceptionally powerful El Nino. One that pushes ocean temperatures far beyond the usual range and causes disruption at a scale that reshapes economies and ecosystems. We've seen two in modern history, 1997 to 1998 and 2015 to 2016. Both caused billions of dollars in damage, mass coral bleaching, wildfires, floods and food crisis simultaneously across multiple continents. The 1997 event was so extreme, it temporarily warmed global air temperatures by 1.5 degrees on its own, 6 times more than a typical El Nino. It caused an estimated $5.7 trillion in economic losses over 5 years. And it killed 16% of all the coral reefs on Earth in one single year. Now let's talk about India, because India sits directly in the danger zone. Our economy, agriculture and water systems depend heavily on the southwest monsoon. Nearly half of India's farmland relies on it. When the monsoon weakens, everything gets hit. Food prices rise, reservoirs shrink, electricity demand surges, farmers lose crops, cities run short on water. And historically, El Nino years have repeatedly damaged India. All major El Nino years, all associated with drought or weak monsoons, even the devastating famine of 1877 happened during a major El Nino event. This pattern has existed for centuries, but now the background temperature is far higher, which means every heat wave becomes more dangerous, every drought lasts longer. India already experienced brutal heat in 2024. And in 2026 is showing the same warning signs again. Globally, the effects spread everywhere at once. South America gets catastrophic floods. Australia faces extreme drought and wildfire risk. Africa and Southeast Asia see crop failures. Ocean ecosystems collapse under heat stress. Even global trade that gets disrupted. Everything you buy, the food on your plate, the fuel in your vehicle, all of it is downstreamed from a weather event happening in a stretch of Pacific Ocean thousands of kilometers away from you. El Nino has always existed. It is a natural cycle. But it used to be something the planet could absorb. The oceans were cooler. The atmosphere had more buffer. Now it hits a world that already is 1.5 degrees hotter. The buffer is gone. And each El Nino becomes the new worst El Nino on record. Stacking on top of warming that doesn't fully reverse, the heat you're feeling right now is not just summer. It is the beginning of a pattern. And the science says the pattern only goes one way.
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5: That Mr. Siddaramaiah will resign as Karnataka's chief minister.
6: Bureaucracy is the first one that I believe.
7: You're already getting a sense of the mood in the air, right? The winds of change, yes. They've smelt it.
6: D.K. Shivakumar will be the next chief minister of Karnataka till 2028 May. That is the next assembly election.
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0: The biggest classic rock hits do just that. 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And on TuneIn's Classic Rock Hits, you'll find only the best in high-octane awesomeness. 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
3: Hello and welcome to India Today. I am Sanjay Ponnappa.
4: And this is Maruti Acharya.
3: And today, particularly me, I am kind of feeling honored, a little nervous also. Why? Because I'm sitting in front of one of my childhood heroes. And, well, he is known as the hat-trick hero of Kannada cinema, Karunada Chakravarti. And more personal favorite, Namma Shivanna, Dr. Shivraj Kumar. Welcome to the show.
5: Thank you.
3: So, first of all, how are you, health-wise, mentally, physically?
5: Yeah, fine, no problem.
4: Your character, from the announcement, from the look, everything about Gaur Naidu looked really interesting. Again, in your 40 years of film career, you've done a lot of roles. What about this role really excited you? What is it?
5: No, mainly, it's one thing is for Ram Charan sir, 100%, okay. Chiranjeevi family. Chiranjeevi sir is just like my old elder brother. My father always used to say that Chiranjeevi sir, you're like my old son, my eldest son. So almost, I think, he treated me as my brother.
4: Okay.
5: So it's almost like brother's son's villain. So almost like my son also.
4: Okay.
5: So I feel very happy, very privileged to act with Ram Charan sir. And moreover, he's a wonderful human being. First of all, great thing is with his human being, that is nature. And second is from Bujji Babu, the director. The way he narrated the script. But when he came and told the subject, he told, just say my portion. So can I, if you have time, that day our match was going on. That is industry, KCP.
4: Yeah.
5: Challenge is a couple. So I was, my match was there in the afternoon. So he came, he took 1.5 hours to narrate the whole script, and it was so brilliant. And even the character, what he told, and I asked him also, is it, you're sure that you can make me to do that type of? He said, 100% I'm sure, sir. So we should.
3: So also, after the trailer recently, we kind of saw you doing some kushti and all of it. Was it too hard for you, given all or everything that has happened recently?
5: When I come to the set, because the people there, you know, make me very comfortable.
4: Okay.
5: It's not me only to guide that, that I can say that I did myself. The whole team there, they treat me like a kid. They love me from the hero to the production people, from directors, cameramen, producers. Everybody treats me like a kid, and the wonderful unit. And I did not feel that I was working for another language film. I was feeling that I was doing my own film. With my own people.
3: That is the right place to be while shooting for a film, no, sir. Because if it feels like it's your own.
5: Yeah, that's good. No, my father used to say, industry itself is just like a family. It did not mean only Kannada film industry. Industry means the whole Indian film industry. Everybody, somewhere we are related to each other.
4: Yeah.
5: It's not north or south or east or west. Everybody is related one among ourselves. Treat like brothers, sometimes like uncles, like that. A lot of relationship are there. Bandhu Balaga, they say. It's just like Bandhu Balaga, the whole industry.
3: Sweet.
4: Yeah, so in the promo, we saw a small glimpse of you beating a pile one. So are we waiting to see a full blown scene where you're actually.
5: You have to come and see. Because it's a very interesting character.
4: Okay.
5: The way that the design, the way Bujji Babu has designed the character.
4: Yeah.
5: From the look. He said, sir, can I. I just went like a open page. They went on filling the way they did my hair, the mouth, the get up, the look. Only thing is, we did acting. And he was very happy. The way he used to explain the scenes, it was so beautiful. It was so comfortable, made me easy also. And many people that they associate, like, I don't know, I forgot the name, Narasimha, one man I know, where he used to come and say the dialogues, things. And one more Kannada, one of the Kannada guys is working for Sukumar. They're all one team.
4: Okay.
5: So even he, I think Arjun.
4: Okay.
5: He knows Kannada, no? He used to come and say that along. And Telugu also, the way I took it, because I did not want to talk in Kannada.
4: Okay.
5: And later on, make somebody else dumb. I just spoke in Telugu. That's why the expression will suit. When you see the film tomorrow, I don't know. Vaguely I'm saying.
3: I'm pretty sure.
5: What happens, every time we can't be very confident. I can't be overconfident. I can be only confident. I think to some level, that because any time, you know, if you change the language and speak, the expression won't be that perfect. But here I feel that intensity because the role demands like that. When I saw the glimpse of the entire trailer, no, it was so interesting. The way he starts, and one character just comes and goes, and Jagpati Babu comes.
4: Yeah.
5: So beautiful and Hindi that.
4: Ravi Kishan.
5: Ravi Kishan is there.
3: Divyendu Sharma.
4: Divyendu Sharma. Bhuman Irani.
5: Bhuman Irani.
3: Yeah.
5: So everything, you know, it creates a magic. And Janhvi Kapoor.
4: Yeah.
5: And everybody, you know, there's something, one glow is there, where that comes and goes. Suddenly something is there. So suddenly he runs. Suddenly he fights. Suddenly he plays cricket. How the sports, you know, it goes on.
4: Yeah.
5: It's a travel. I think interestingly driven, I think, when I heard and when I saw the trailer.
3: Sure, I might be digging a little too deep into it, but would this character show you a lot more than we saw in Jailer, as in screen time, or is it a little less?
5: No, more than Jailer.
4: Okay.
5: Jailer is only, there was a power cameo.
3: Right.
5: Because sometimes the cameo, you know, only suddenly clicks, like Surya Sar's cameo
3: in Vikram. Yeah.
5: Like that, no, it was a magic in
3: Jailer. Yeah.
5: This is entirely a different character, a special character, special designed character. Because they could have put anybody they wanted. Babuji Babu said that he wanted somebody else, so that gives a different color to the film.
4: Sure.
5: So even I felt, okay, let me see. But when you saw some glimpse of this one, you could have made that the seriousness of the character, the mood of the character, I think you can be able to judge what is he.
4: And the interesting part about the way the trailer was cut is they didn't show whether it's a positive character or a negative.
5: Yes.
4: They didn't reveal anything about your character, which was genius.
5: That was genius. That's what I'm saying. Very interestingly cut.
3: Shivana, we have a picture to show you and we want you to tell us the story behind it.
4: So I was doing my research for this and there is Kusti elements in this film, right? So I found this picture. This is Dr. Rajkumar, sir. Yeah, so I found the picture and I wanted to know what is the backstory. Like,
5: I think he had come from the hospital.
3: Okay. This is after?
5: After Veerappan, this one, he came back and he had a surgery.
4: Okay.
5: Hip joint. So that time he was wearing the belt and he wanted to do that.
4: Yes, sir.
5: Because they are all, because his body is so natural that weights was naturally driven like Karale. Almost just like this, no?
4: Yeah,
5: almost wrestling style of body. That's why he did not have any physique. When you see, you know, that packs was already filled. He did not used to make that, he never used to pump in.
4: Okay.
5: That, the whole body, when he like that, there's some style, particular style, where that when you roll that, this portion builds and come, he stands like this. The posture, the body, this one doesn't go. Everything was natural, dandal. And this one, push-ups. Everything was so natural, this one. So even at that time, no, he was tired. Actually, when that Veerappan almost, he walked for about 300, 400 kilometers there.
4: Yeah.
5: And came back, then he had that surgery.
4: So did he ever train you, sir, like when you were young about Kusti?
5: Never. He never trained and he never forced also.
4: Okay.
5: That you become that or become that, whatever it is. Education, how much you want to study, what you can study, you will study. He doesn't want to force.
4: Okay.
3: Before anybody else, I think Rajkumar sir was already doing all these shirtless scenes and being
5: Jagamashi Damaga, oh my.
3: Yeah. So what,
5: exactly.
3: Yeah. So what inspirations do you drive from Rajkumar sir?
5: No, actually first I was very shy. I didn't see Srimasa Kalyana. It was 1975 or something.
3: Yeah.
4: Okay.
5: As Padmavati's
3: cameo.
5: Even Appu was not born.
3: Yeah.
5: Appu was not born. That time, I said, no, this is sick. I don't want to. Uncut, I'm in the college. And when I'm in the college, then one director, Malayalam director, asked me. Mm. They come to, I'm in the film theater in Devi. Even now also I'm a Devi. Yeah. They came and asked that we are making one film in Malayalam. Okay, will you be the hero? I said, well, my God. And my friends and started, okay, come on. I said, no, I'm son of, that time only I revealed that I'm Rajkumar's son. They came up to the house. My father said, even I did not know that my son was interested. He asked me, I said, no, I just said, it was, I said, if you really want to act, you finish your studies. You just take your time. Well, whatever you want to do, if you want to come, go to the Film Institute, finish your degree. I said, no, then that time Appu was also acting. It was in 81.
6: Yeah.
5: Appu was a child actor. I thought, okay, fine. There might be another inspiration is Appu also.
6: Yeah.
5: So I thought, why not? That's all. And afterwards, I went for Kuchipudi dancing. I learned dancing, horse riding, everything. I completed it, institute course, and then came into the industry.
3: And then Anand happened, sir.
5: Anand happened.
6: So, yeah.
3: If Anand was a vibe, all the films that we watched today, Anand and Shivraj Kumar sir just dancing on the streets and coming, it used to be a vibe and something that everybody loved in Karnataka. So from there he became hat-trick hero after three countries.
5: You can see my career this one also. It starts from, even there also I was not a very big showman there. He is an ordinary person. Yeah. His mother is a nurse. And where he has got his father, and he's got another son there, another mother is there. And lovely, trickily, that Shingithan Srinivas did, the way he narrated the script, the way he designed the script, it was pakka for a youth, very light, and Ratsaptami. Again, a very soft love story. Manamesh Dodigi is totally different than Samyukta, again, the three guys, three heroes. And again with Shivamesh Dakarnappa, father's this one. Then again I came to love story. Then I did one angry young man, Ranaranga, in middle. So that it changed my image.
6: Okay.
5: Again, love stories, novels. Mm-hmm. It went on. There were a lot of variations. I had not stuck up to one. And one time it came where I went to Underworld. That was home.
3: Yeah.
5: See, from there, again, another style. Again, I caught hold of a sister and again went to the sister. Again, we did very different films like Hagal Vesha, Inspector Vikram. Everything was very different. Experimental is there. With family, this one is there. Almost. God has given me all styles of films.
3: Yeah. And that is continued even now. Sir.
5: Even now,
3: You're not like, okay, now I'm an established superstar, I have to cater to a certain kind of audience. I'll do a certain... You're not restricting yourself. There is a Dad, there is a Bale, and then there is Operation Dream Theater as well.
6: Yeah.
3: So it's like the versatility is so much there. Is that how you choose scripts? Is that something you
5: more
3: want
5: than
3: to do?
5: Me choosing the script, I think that has come like that. You know, I should thank them, especially Bale, Pavan Kalyan, Pavan Odiar, Bale.
3: Yeah.
5: What he designed this one, beautiful. With again with Sai Kumar and Jairam, and Sangeeta Madam is doing, and a very different design script. And Luz Mada is also.
3: Oh, okay.
5: It's a very lovely script, and there more than heroism. There is one, one feel is there in the film where everybody shares that feel with the hero. That's a very beautiful thing where it is calmness for everybody. It's not only hero's story. Any father will go into that again. Again, coming to Dad, it's almost with a daughter, a small daughter and this one.
6: Yeah.
5: It was a very stylish film.
6: Yeah.
5: Actually, it was supposed to release very fast. Because almost we are finished. Only 4-5 days is there. And coming to, again, Peddi and all, it's almost like this one. Again, Buchi Babu, I should thank him to design that character and make me to look very different. Mm. And coming to 666, Hemant Rao.
6: Yeah.
5: I'm so lucky we were supposed to do this one. What is that?
3: Bhairavana.
5: Because of this one, he said afterwards 1 year will give the gap for that film. Because he wants me to really do that horse riding with full force. And I know you ride very well. I don't want to miss that. I'm doing one more film with Dhananjaya. In that, a special role comes, I would like to cast you. You should do. Because I don't want to miss you in my film now. Mm-hmm. And we'll do that film. I said, okay. Even the producer is a very youngster. He's my fan, actually. Mm-hmm. Sandesh Nagarajh's grandson.
6: Okay.
5: He, from younger age, he's my biggest fan. So he's producing. He said, I want to produce only Anna's film. So when this subject came, what to do, he said, I'll ask Anna to do this role. and accepted the role. And like Dhananjaya, then the Hemant Rao. And he designed, it's so different. Again, I couldn't believe myself, I could not take off. And even the function, I don't expect Sudeep sir will speak so frankly like that. Somehow he loved it, he just said, Anna, I'm not, you're just looking like father. When I saw, I was looking like, I felt Rajkumar for a minute. So that's all what some eyes will catch to this one.
7: Yeah.
5: And frankness will come. So I should thank Sudeep also for saying, so sweet he was to tell about that, good comments on the bail.
3: For real also, because even when 666 was announced with you and that poster and all, I remember talking and telling him about all the Bond films that even Rajkumar sir has done and what that was all about. And now you two, you know, kind of carry forward that too. Coming back to this, another role that I was surprised pleasantly by was Gummadi Narasaiah.
4: Gummadi Narasaiah.
3: And that biopic as well. So, how did that come about?
5: I think it came to me long back. Then I felt, I just thought, whether should I do? How will I suit? Or how will it work out for me? And the director was searching for me from past 3 years. And again, when it came, he said, no, sir, I want to do it. Even the producer, he's a US guy. He said, okay. And then that story inspired me a lot. The way, even, is there a person can be like that? So beautiful. Very rare people we get like that. Yeah. The one we saw was really Gummadi Narasaiah. I think now Vijay sir is having that charisma. I was so, whenever when he stood for the election, I was so happy to see the way he spoke.
7: Yeah.
5: And some things are very good, what he spoke was very good. And it touched me. I felt, I was just wishing that a change should be there.
7: Yeah.
5: Where he, if he comes, it was good. I was just wishing him, and so beautifully he came.
7: Yeah.
5: That really God, because some peoples are very sincere, so God will see him and say.
4: And a while ago, there was a conversation about how the era of film people coming to politics is gone, and now that era is also coming back, where we have Deputy Chief Minister there, Pawan Kalyan Garu in Telugu, and now here it is,
5: yes,
4: Vijay as Chief Minister. It is beautiful, sir.
5: Really? Yeah, good. Yeah, it's very good.
4: Yeah.
5: Because you need, because you should be interested, actually. And for me, I in my interview also said, but no, actually we are not in that field, because I married Magarappa's daughter, and if she wishes, she can come. That's why I supported. Otherwise, nothing else. Because we don't know about that. But we can ask, you can serve people. I'm serving people now also. Now also I'm serving. But I don't want to say how I serve. Because I don't have a system to help throughout Karnataka. How much I can give, I can help.
7: Yeah.
5: I can help about some percentage of people. So the people seeing my fans, or some people seeing me, they might get inspired. And they might help. So it might increase. This should be increased in a ratio like this.
7: Yeah.
5: And Shakti Dhamma, father and mother, started in 1998. So that one my wife is looking after now. We have about 200 girls are studying. We give free education, free clothing, free food, hostel. Every education, everything we take care. It's not easy to maintain like that. My mother and father, I don't know what is started for ladies, especially for ladies. A lot of things.
3: Since you said that, okay, you were not interested in taking the political lines, apart from your name, the other name that was coming up very, you know, repeatedly in Karnataka is Upendra sir. Now, since you know him very well, what do you think about that, if he is kind of taking that route towards?
5: It's good if it's really good. See, because we support Vijay itself. Why not for Karnataka also?
7: Yeah.
5: Because people should know that we put color only for the film. We should not put color for the people. We can talk whatever we want. I say Aram Saib, even though I put color, makeup, if I put makeup, but I serve the people. I'm really genuinely saying, nobody can blame me now. What have you done? Yes, they can come and see, they can check up. They know. The people who have taken help from me will know what is Shivanna is. It doesn't mean that it should come in the paper, their heart knows. That heart will speak.
4: Yeah, so coming back to Peddi, again, we saw you in Gautami Putra Shatakarni in a cameo, but what took so long? Like, were you approached for other Telugu films before Peddi, or
5: No, not exactly. Because that director was supposed to do one film.
4: Okay.
5: But somehow that did not take off. The same producers, you know, Shastani producers. And somehow we did not. Somehow it was about a forest film. Somehow it. I still remember the subject.
4: Oh, nice. Last question, sir. Like, we have all those movies of our favorite heroes which we still feel could have done better. It could have done better. And some movies which we enjoy. Like, you know, Kaddipudi is one movie. Like, again, two, I would love that. Are there any films in your filmography that you feel, or it should, if it releases now, it would have done better, or a re-release it warrants?
3: I know Om warrants a re-release.
5: No, I don't know. I don't know which film. I think Sarabhauma, I think. It's already good. My father's favorite film it is.
4: Okay.
5: Mahesh Sukhadev did. I think little more. I think there are a lot of reasons for that. It's not director's mistake or anybody's mistake. Production said also they could have done a little more this one. So that he had to compromise. Because otherwise it was a dual. First time I did a father and son.
4: Okay.
5: Dual role it was.
4: For me, it was Bairagi, sir.
5: Bairagi also.
4: For me.
5: Yeah, it's because it's a wonderful script.
4: Yeah.
5: Little, somewhere it... I think unnecessary emotions also spoils him. Too over-dramatic, you know. Mm. Nowadays, it's... One more thing is I don't want to say now. Because let it open, then I'll tell you.
4: Okay.
5: Okay. And one more, this one is Chandru's film I'm doing. One more.
4: Okay.
5: Like what... That Kabza and that man is told. We are starting one script.
4: Oh, nice. Okay.
5: That's a lovely script.
4: Okay.
5: So the title also will be announced very soon, so that I don't want to say it now.
4: Yeah.
5: Otherwise, director Chandru will get.
4: I get it, sir. Totally.
5: Damn.
3: Okay.
5: But it's a series of film of mine, you know.
3: Yeah.
5: Almost Peddi. Then even though I'm a special role player, I feel that it's my film.
4: Hmm.
5: Then Ram Charan sir, everybody in the team, and cameraman Ratnavel sir, I think he has captured so well. And he used to just love all the frames whenever he comes. He used to come, that love and affection of him, everybody was there. And the whole unit of Peddi. And I was just saying, Ram Charan sir, you should get a national award for this. So I'm just praying for that.
4: Yeah.
5: Actually, because I had said for... Allu Arjun sir, when I saw Pushpa, I was saying, I'm keeping my fingers crossed and just playing like that.
4: So one more thing, sir, you are a real true inspiration because you recently underwent health issues and then we were all rooting for you. The day you came back, we all felt the relief. And then immediately within some time, we saw the promo video. Shivanna joined the sets of Peddi, immediately joined shooting. So how do you get that motivation, sir? What drives you to go back to set?
5: I think
4: like
5: first
4: that?
5: Of all, I should thank my family, my wife Geeta and my daughters Nivejita and Nirupama, and my son-in-law Dilip, Dr. Dilip, and my friends, almost all the friends, the full film industry, directors like Arjun Janya, Upendra, Rajbir Shetty, we were all shooting 45,
4: correct.
5: So there are all people that are there who were behind me, who were give me a driving force.
4: Hmm.
5: Apart from that family, the whole family, the whole film industry, and apart from the fans, they were all together. They wished me, they prayed for me, and again from other industry, Tamil or Telugu, and everybody was even the media.
4: Yeah.
5: Everybody was just praying. So that was, I think, the more plus point for me to come out of it. And that made me, when I came back also, it was just, I was able to, do.
4: Yeah.
5: It took about I thought I will go from, doctor said from February, as soon as you land, 10 days then you can go. Because I was in US for 1 month.
4: Hmm.
5: So might be that jet lag. Completely I was in that timing. So he said about 10 days. I just took 1.5 months, 2 months. From April I joined.
4: Yeah.
5: Again, the shooting was little disturbed because of some permissions. This one.
4: Okay.
5: Again, it went from August to September.
4: Okay.
5: From September, continuously, 10 days, like that, went on working.
4: Across the globe right now, the biggest question is bringing audience to cinema theatres have become extremely difficult. What do you think about that, sir?
5: We are going on talking like that, no? We have to bring back. That sounds more funny.
4: Yeah.
5: It'll come. How to do promotion in a proper way. Everybody thinks the promotion now, everybody does it in a very horrible style. Not that. First time, when we are doing the films, it used to reach. how to make it rich, you see, which point, the which way you should make it rich. Veer means trailer, means cut in one way, the trailer, one style they cut. Small things, no, that gives this one.
3: Thank you so much for your time, sir. And personally, we love that you came back once again and you're healthy once again. It's your, you know, energy that keeps the industry going in a way, because you're one of the most consistent actors who delivers a film every now and then, and that helps us also as media people and everybody else too. So I really hope that health is with you through it.
4: Yes, thank you. And wish you all the luck, success, sir. Thank you so much for this interview.
3: Thank you.
4: With that, this is Maruti Acharya.
3: I am Sanjay Ponnappa.
4: And you're watching India Today.
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12: I mean, right now we're focused on being postured and prepared to re-engage if we have to. I mean, this is a high-stakes negotiation. We've got the best negotiator in the world leading it. You know, Iran may not want to give up their nuclear ambitions, but we believe at the table they can and will over time, given the right set of incentives. But the most powerful incentive is the capabilities we have there right now, which they can't ultimately defend against at any real level. And those, so those are decisions in the future the president will make based on how this ends. But I feel confident that he'll get to a deal that serves the interests of the American people. I think our message today was very much in sync with precisely where the president wants to go, which is we're going to be strong. But we can speak softly while carrying that big stick and be very clear about the fact that there are places where we can work together with China. We respect their ambitions. We know that they have a significant military buildup. That comes with considerations we have to take as a sovereign nation to ensure that we're prepared for any possible contingency. And our, at the same time, our position hasn't changed on Taiwan. I said that publicly in my remarks today.
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1: Welcome to Lights, Camera and Cricket. After 2 months of pulsating cricketing action and 73 matches later, we are now down to just two teams, and between them, we'll have the winner of IPL 2026. It will be the defending champions, Royal Challengers Bengaluru, taking on the team that will be playing at home, the Gujarat Titans. Remember, it's also going to be a clash of a man who's called the King of Indian Cricket in Virat Kohli and the Prince of Indian Cricket in Shubman Gill. Which team has the stronger advantage? Which team is the favourite getting into this final encounter? We've got it all set up for you. Here's a big preview.
2: Final ball. Who win their first ever title?
3: RCB ended an 18-year wait for their first IPL title in 2025, sparking wild celebrations for the long-suffering fan base. However, a year later, they stand on the cusp of winning yet another title after dominating the group stages of the tournament.
2: That's up in the air, miles up in the air.
3: RCB topped the table at the end of the group stage and then beat the Gujarat Titans in comprehensive fashion in qualifier one to make it to their second final in as many seasons. However, skipper Rajat Patidar is not focused on the past and is now only looking ahead.
4: We are not here to defend anything with the mindset of defending champion. We have opportunity to win one more title. We have to, you know, keep that sort of mindset that we are here to win the title, not defending anything that we have done in 2025. It's a new season. It's a new opportunity to again do it in 2026.
3: Winning qualifier one gave RCB the benefit of additional time off to work on sharpening their skills ahead of the final. And it's not an advantage that should be scoffed at. After all, since 2018, the team that has gone on to win qualifier one has also gone on to win the title. Meaning, the Gujarat Titans have the weight of history resting against them.
2: It's over now.
3: However, Gujarat Titans have the advantage of playing this game at home and come into the finals after registering an imperious win over the Rajasthan Royals in qualifier two.
2: Chased by them.
3: Skipper Gill has led from the front for most of the season and is crystal clear on the fact that the only way he would consider this season a success is if it ends with a title win.
5: If we win, it's going to be a great season. If we don't win, I mean, it'll still be a good season, but it'll be better if we win. There are advantages, that's how I see it. This familiarity when we play there. We know the wicket, we know the ground. So we know what kind of cricket we need to play there to be able to win. So in that context, yes, I see it as an advantage.
3: If Gujarat Titans are to win their second title, they will need their razor-sharp bowling unit, led by pacers Kagiso Rabada and Mohammad Siraj, to be at their imperious best on the day. The two have combined for 46 wickets so far this season and have struck regularly at key intervals for the side, especially in Ahmedabad. As for batting, Gujarat Titans openers Shubman Gill and Sai Sudarshan will hold the key for the home side, given both have surpassed the 700-run mark this season and are in with a real chance of ending the tournament as the top run getters. For RCB, Virat Kohli will hold the key with the bat, given he's scored 600 runs so far this season.
2: Pulled away hard.
3: With the ball, the defending champions will need Bhuvneshwar Kumar to weave his magic again. He's got 26 wickets in 15 games so far this year.
2: Bhuvneshwar Kumar is on fire.
3: However, the one advantage that RCB has is they have multiple match winners with both bat and ball and are not reliant on a few individuals to get the job done. Whoever wins the title will become two-time champions. But one thing is for sure, it will not be a breeze for either side, and fans can expect a hard-fought final to bring the curtains down on this season. Sports Bureau, India Today.
1: Right, Gujarat may be playing at home, but we all know who's going to be the crowd favourite. It is always Virat Kohli. Now, wishes have been pouring in for the defending champions, RCB. Here's what Chief Minister-to-be of Karnataka, D.K. Sivakumar, posted on X for the men in red and black. He says, for the first match to the final, RCB showcased grit, discipline and exceptional teamwork. The team has once again made Bengaluru proud and united millions of fans in hope and celebration, wishing RCB the very best in the IPL final. May today's game culminate in yet another glorious triumph. And those are

0: which you know, considering that Gujarat is playing here and it's Gujarat Titans' home ground, that just tells you the popularity of the RCB team. I think RCB and CSK are the two teams who have incredible support, not just in their own cities, but anywhere else. And I think that is the best part.
1: So now, just looking at these two teams, they finished 1 and 2 in the group stages. Fair to say that we are getting the best final, the two best teams have reached there?
0: Oh, absolutely. When you have the top two teams in the league playing the final, then clearly, I think, you know, you're getting the best final. Whether it will turn out to be in cricketing terms, that's another matter. But the top two teams in the league coming to play the final, definitely, you know, they've been head and shoulders above the other teams, other eight teams. Mm. So clearly, I think this is the final that everybody's looking forward to.
1: The one thing that's been spoken about a lot is the fact that Gujarat, their arrival into Ahmedabad, the Gujarat team's arrival into Ahmedabad got delayed because there were thunderstorms. So it's been less than 24 hours since they've arrived in Ahmedabad and they'll be walking onto the field to play the game. Do you think that's going to be a factor?
0: Oh, yes, definitely. Make no mistake. Look, players require rest. They need a rest. And the fact that they were, you know, look, you don't know what time your flight is taking off, which means you're under tension. You don't know what is happening. So you're mentally also, apart from the physical rest required, you're mentally also a little bit upset. So that certainly doesn't help. I would have thought that, you know, with the days, you know, reserve day in place, considering what happened was completely, you know, unexpected, I thought that maybe they could have pushed the final to tomorrow, to Monday. Just to be, you know, just to be very fair to the Gujarat Titans team.
1: That's a very fair point that Mr. Gavaskar there is making. Maybe something that the organizers can look at from next season onwards. Saiba, also, the last time these two teams met, that was qualifier one, not too many days ago. And RCB got the better of Gujarat Titans. Does that count for much in the final?
0: To an extent, yes. To an extent, because they will be very high on confidence. Because look, at the margin of defeat was a very big margin. If it was, you know, Unnis Bees, as they say, if it was, you know, this and that, then I don't think it would have mattered that much. But it's it was a massive win. And definitely RCB will certainly be on a high. Mm-hmm. Because now the next match that they're playing after that game, where they won in such a convincing manner, is against the same opponent. Now that same opponent, 2 days ago, had a lovely, terrific victory over the Rajasthan Royals. So they will also not be short of confidence. But clearly, I think the defending champions, margin of their win about 5 days ago will definitely be on a high.
1: Till now, Zaiba, in the last couple of questions, we looked at areas that may be of concern to Gujarat Titans. Let's also look at one of the positives of them playing in Ahmedabad. These two teams have played earlier on in this season on the same ground. I believe it's the same strip that's going to be used. On that occasion, Gujarat dismissed RCB this season for 155. Now, Gujarat's also going to jog back and bring out those memories. Also, the other thing is RCB have done very well, topped the table, but their away record, you know, at home they've been outstanding. They won only 3 out of the 7 times they played away from home. And this is away from home.
0: Yes, but this is the final. I think, you know, the tension and the pressure of a final are completely different from that of a league game. In a league game, there's always another day to come. In the final, there is no other day to come. So, yes, I think the main concern, I think, for GT would be the fitness of Mohammad Siraj. We saw on the Friday, we saw him holding his bowling shoulder. And then, you know, that is a big concern because he and Rabada make a terrific new ball pair. And if you want to stop Virat Kohli and Venkatesh Iyer and Rajat Patidar, you need your new ball to be taking the wickets in the first 6 minutes.
1: So anyway, now to the tough question. We've set the game up with you, the $1 million question. And this time I don't have $1 million to give you. Who's going to win?
0: RCB. RCB, they have a better all-round team for sure. No question about that. I only hope it's a match that goes right to 39th or the 40th over. But RCB, with the all-round strength that they have, the depth in batting, the depth in bowling, the variety in their bowling, certainly I think RCB look to be the favourites by a big margin.
1: Okay, Sunny Gavaskar says RCB start as the favourite. And I think he's spoken from all of us when he says, whoever wins, we want a 39th, 40th over finish. We want it worthy of a final, not like the Champions League final we saw last evening, which was a yawn fest, many would say. But Saibai, a couple of questions before.

0: Before I let you go, we've had two major developments in the IPL.
1: Hey, don't bring that up. Don't bring that up. Don't bring Champions League final up.
0: I know.
1: Don't bring the Champions League final up, please.
0: I know. For those of you who don't know, he's a big Arsenal fan, and Arsenal just came very close but could not get their hands on the trophy. So that's why Mr. Gavaskar is talking about the Champions League as well. But Sai, I'm just going to go back to the IPL. Couple of questions that I had before we let you go because of two major developments that have happened in the IPL. I'll start with Rishabh Pant. Rishabh Pant stepped down as the captain of LSG, and it's his own decision, we've been made to believe. You reckon that was the right call that he's made, keeping in mind his batting form? Would that allow him to concentrate on his batting form and then chart his way back into the Indian team, especially in the two formats where he's out, T20 and ODI?
1: It's a very admirable decision. It's the admirable decision for the simple reason that the captain has taken the responsibility for his team finishing at the bottom of the table. So the leader has shown that, look, he wasn't able to lead the team anywhere in the middle of the table or the top of the table. And therefore, you know, as they say, the buck stops there. So the buck has to stop with somebody. And that's why it's an admirable decision. Whether it's for his own good or for LSG, we will see in the future. The next question, next thing is, what about the others around him? What about the support staff? I mean, he stepping down is fine. Is the support staff going to continue? Because if the, you know, I mean, if you can't say the support staff had nothing to do, because they would have been selections, there would have been strategic timeout decisions which would have influenced the captain, which would have influenced the captain. All those decisions are not just a decision taken by one man. So it'll be interesting to see whether his support staff also accepts responsibility and says, hello, yeah, we let you down, we finished at the bottom. So we also step down and allows LSG to start 2027 on a clean slate.
0: Some very pertinent points, anyway, that you make about the support staff. What we are picking up from our sources is that in all likelihood, LSG is going to part ways with Justin Langer as well. So there are going to be a lot of changes in the LSG camp, is what we are picking up here at India Today at the moment. But final question, similar sort of reports coming out of Mumbai Indians as well, where credible reports suggesting that Hardik Pandya is also not very keen to continue. Before we get a confirmation of that, if I was to ask you, since someone who's been because you come from Mumbai, you've backed the Mumbai Indians, what do you think is the right way for Mumbai Indians going forward? Also look at another leader to take them forward, or no, try and convince Hardik to continue and then start afresh?
1: I think you know what? Everybody now, because nothing has been decided, everybody in that camp needs to take a little step back for a few days, maybe a fortnight, maybe a month, maybe even longer. Then regroup the brain's trust, as they say. They should regroup and then they should talk to the people, talk to Hardik, and then find out what is the next step. Because you don't want to take steps now in the aftermath of a hard season. So obviously, I think the best way forward is just take a step back, maybe a month, maybe not, maybe 3 weeks, 4 weeks, whatever it is. You know, let everything cool. You'll get a better perspective after that.
0: Okay, Saima, thank you so much for taking our time speaking to us here on India Today. Mr. Gavaskar is going to be next on our sister channel, Aaj Tak. But thanks so much for setting up that big final for us, and that big final happening in Ahmedabad. So, we were joined by Mr. Gavaskar from Ahmedabad, but we'll take you amongst the fans. Our correspondent, Nitin Srivastava, also joins us live from there. Nitin, the one answer that everyone's looking for at the moment: how's the weather like Ahmedabad? I hope no chances of rain there. And also, fans, which fans do you see more? The home fans for Gujarat or the away fans for RCB?
2: 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So let me tell you, the weather is absolutely clear. It's blue sky. You know, our temperature is around 44 degrees at the moment, and there is no, forecast of rain. Secondly, I feel that I'm covering this match in Bangalore. I don't see, any GT player here. It just looks like that it's not Ahmedabad, it's actually Bangalore. It's a huge fan fall of RCBNs. RCBN fans are here in big numbers, each and everywhere. It's just RCB fans. It's really difficult, you know, to find out a GT fan. See, as you can see, the excitement, you know, each and every RCB fans is actually super excited, and they are actually thinking that this is the right time, best opportunity and super platform that RCB can repeat the history. You know, let's talk to some RCB fans, sir. Repeat ho raha hai. Last year का परफॉर्मेंस
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0: थैंक यू सो मच फॉर दैट लाइव रिपोर्ट लाइव from right outside the Narendra Modi Stadium in Ahmedabad. You could be fooled into believing that's not Ahmedabad, actually. Looks like Bengaluru. More RCB fans, clearly, if you compare it to the home fans, those are the Gujarat Titan fans, clearly outnumbered on that occasion. I'm afraid that's all the time that we have on this special broadcast. But here's a reminder, we'll be back live on India Today at 7 p.m., building up to that big final. By that time, toss would have happened. We'll bring you those updates, the playing 11, all that coming your way at 7 p.m. See you then. For the moment, we'll take a break, but news and updates continue.
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0: I mean, right now we're focused on being postured and prepared to re-engage if we have to. I mean, this is a high stakes negotiation. We've got the best negotiator in the world leading it. Iran may not want to give up their nuclear ambitions, but we believe at the table they can and will over time, given the right set of incentives. But the most powerful incentive is the capabilities we have there right now, which they can't ultimately defend against at any real level. And those are decisions in the future the president will make based on how this ends. But I feel confident that he'll get to a deal that serves the interests of the American people. I think our message today was very much in sync with precisely where the president wants to go, which is we're going to be strong. But we can speak softly while carrying that big stick and be very clear about the fact that there are places where we can work together with China. We respect their ambitions. We know that they have a significant military buildup. That comes with considerations we have to take as a sovereign nation to ensure that we're prepared for any possible contingency. At the same time, our position hasn't changed on Taiwan. I said that publicly in my remarks today.
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0: Morning, everyone. Distinguished guests. So on behalf of India Today, I warmly welcome you all to our third India Today, India-Japan conclave. I would also like again to thank Sandhuji and Ono-san for taking time out to come and join us in this conversation. I've always believed that India-Japan ties are among the most fascinating. Few relationships have been built with this degree of trust and consistency. And may I now welcome and request Ambassador Ono to deliver his special address. Thank you.
1: First of all, I would like to extend my heartfelt congratulations on the occasion of the third India-Japan conclave. I would also like to express my sincere gratitude to the India Today Group for organizing this event and extending your kind invitation. Prime Minister Takaichi's priorities are in line with those of Prime Minister Modi's. We are natural partners, and we are complementary partners. Japan needs India. India needs Japan. Next year, 2027, marks the 75th anniversary of the establishment of diplomatic relations between Japan and India. To further strengthen bilateral relations

0: Let's work together to organize many special events to commemorate this special year 2027 that will solidify even further our special strategic and global partnership. Dhanyawad. Thank you very much.
1: India and Japan share a relationship that has steadily grown in depth and maturity over the decades. It is a partnership built on trust, mutual respect, and a shared commitment to stability and progress in the region. From early economic cooperation to today's special strategic and global partnership, India and Japan have consistently stood by each other. This relationship has marked by long-term thinking, reliability, and a focus on outcomes rather than short-term gains. India and Japan are natural partners and trusted friends working together for global good. Let us continue to strengthen this enduring partnership with mutual respect, shared ambition, and collective purpose. Thank you. Jai Hind.
2: सभी माननीय अतिथिगण का जो जापान और भारत से पधारे हैं, आप सब विशिष्ट प्रतिनिधिगण का आज इस उद्योग जगत के अग्रणी हमारे जो साथी डिप्लोमेटिक्स समुदाय के सदस्य और भारत जापान साझेदारी के सभी मित्रों का मैं 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
3: 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And I can tell you in this past decade, a lot has changed as far as India goes. It's a new India that we see, and evolving India in every sphere. But I will only stick to trade and tech. And I can tell you in these last 10 years, the brand of India has gone skyrocketing up. This is a new India and the people of India are not willing to accept anything which is low quality, and the government will not allow and ensure that whatever is available across the world, the best quality is available to people of India and to our people who are living right down to the village level.
4: Let me begin by saying that this is an extremely timely and opportune moment to review Indo-Japan ties, especially in an era of great uncertainty and flux, when countries like India and Japan need to do much more together to point the rest of the world beyond binary choices to a values-based future for mankind. We have moved beyond the civilizational prism. We are not limited to our trade and economic partnership. We are now looking at a much more sort of a broader strategic partnership with Japan. And together, as two bookends of the Indo-Pacific, I'm quite confident that we will point the way to a better future for all. Thank you very much.
5: In the latest survey, in Japan, India has been selected as the most promising investment destinations for the last three consecutive years. However, despite the high ranking of that kind of enquete, India is still only eighth in Japanese outward foreign direct investment in 2024, including, I can say, significant growth potential ahead. Next year is 75th anniversary year in between Japan and India's, you know, relationship. So as a chairman of Japan JCCI, we also would like to have as many events as possible to celebrate that memorial, you know, the anniversary year. But not just celebrate, we would like to achieve something by the, you know, this kind of the event. I sincerely look forward to your continued support and collaborations. Thank you very much.
6: So let me begin with Mr. Hemant Pimplikar, who is the Managing Director and Managing Director of FedEx. How do you think the two countries can build up their cooperation when it comes to augmenting this concept of Make in India? And what are some of the, you know, global expertise that a company such as yours can bring?
7: What we basically look at is in terms of FedEx is investing in this growth story, okay? And we continue to strengthen our value proposition in India when it talks about our expanded market coverage, our infrastructure investments, our network enhancements, and our improved connectivity, you know, within India and in India to outside the world, okay? So that's what we are doing in terms of. And we also leverage the airport ecosystems. I mean, right now we are based in Delhi. Delhi is one of our largest, you know, hub centers here, where we have our flights coming in, which basically connects the northern part and the eastern part of India to the globe. Similarly, we have our hub centers in Mumbai and Bangalore. So these are three hub centers in India, which have our FedEx flights coming in. And that's the kind of investments we have done in terms of connecting our India businesses to the entire globe across 220 countries and territories.

0: into one number. Correct me if I'm wrong. I believe last year there was a roadmap that there will be an exchange of around 50,000 skilled and semi-skilled workforce. Now, what's the update on that?
1: So as far as the government to government, so there are two routes that people go on. There are government to government exchanges, and there are also business to business exchanges. Now, the government to government figure is somewhere around 6,500, but we have a problem there. For the non-ECR countries, we don't yet have a database on the B2B exchanges. So actually the figure is much more, but as far as the government-to-government figure, which I can say with a degree of reliability, it's about 6,500.
2: Till now, Japanese companies in India were about more manufacturing, and all of us have been, you know, consumers of Japanese companies, you know, even as kids. I think, like someone mentioned in the morning, our first car, our first AC was Daikin, you know, everything was there. But when it came to financial services, the journey was not easy. And this journey was not just a question of only for Japanese companies. The fact is, in India, more than 25 global foreign asset management companies have left India. That is how difficult it is to operate in India, because every market is a micro market. The way it works is different. And it's very different when you're selling a car compared to when you're taking money from someone. These are two different ball games, you know. But the fact is, today we are at a stage where it is a rare thing in financial services. 40% of mutual fund investors in India are with Nippon. Now, it is a rare thing. It does not happen in any financial sector company. And it happened for two reasons. First, the inherent trust people have in Japanese companies and Japanese brand. Japan offers precision. Japan offers patience capital. And if you marry the two together, you can build up a great business.
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6: Postured and prepared to re-engage if we have to. I mean, this is a high-stakes negotiation. We've got the best negotiator in the world leading it. You know, Iran may not want to give up their nuclear ambitions, but we believe at the table they can and will over time, given the right set of incentives. But the most powerful incentive is the capabilities we have there right now, which they can't ultimately defend against at any real level. And those, so those are decisions in the future the president will make based on how this ends. But I feel confident that he'll get to a deal that serves the interests of the American people. I think our message today was very much in sync with precisely where the president wants to go, which is we're going to be strong. But we can speak softly while carrying that big stick and be very clear about the fact that there are places where we can work together with China. We respect their ambitions. We know that they have a significant military buildup. That comes with considerations we have to take as a sovereign nation to ensure that we're prepared for any possible contingency. At the same time, our position hasn't changed on Taiwan. I said that publicly in my remarks today.

0: Ladies and gentlemen, I have worked with Japanese companies for 30 out of my 35 years of work life, and 20 years as MD, CEO, executive chairman. Even 30 years ago, when India was more price sensitive, and Japanese companies were finding it harder to understand the market, not in the manner that they do today, you know, they were considered slow and expensive. But one thing that was there then and continues to be there now is that the Japanese are trustworthy. And there is no question about the formidability of their technology. And in the 20 years that I have led organizations to make more owners, I found, of course, that my Indian colleagues are emotionally attached. They're remarkably hardworking and intelligent, but they like to do things in their own way. And I reported to a culture where 99 is not 100. But I still have firm conviction that there has been no better time than now for taking the Japan-India economic engagement to the next.
1: What I feel compelled to do from my standpoint with regard to whether you're looking at manufacturing in India or infrastructure collaboration between Japan and India is I think this year, 2026, is a great year to look back on the last 20 years to project ourselves into the next 20 years. And I'll tell you why. I think one of the reasons is because all of us globally, and I think particularly in India, we've been through a ringer over the last 2 years. There was this tariff episode and now what's happening in West Asia. So I think it's a very good time to take stock of what's happened in the world geopolitically, which is playing into manufacturing and infrastructure. And in these circumstances, what can Japan and India do to collaborate for the next 20 years?
2: 20 years back, if you go to Japan, and I'm sorry to say that, you know, once I got the opportunity to travel with Mr. Manmohan Singh, and his wife in the evening told me, in this kind of a hall, you know, we had to get Japanese second-rung people in the room, in the hall, and to get them also, we had to get belly dancers on the stage. That was Japan, right? And last when I went, after Deepaji, after that, Mr. Modi again visited. And there were 700 people about 10 years back. Only 500 could get entry into Imperial Hotel. And 200 top CEOs were standing outside like we stand in front of, you know, Feroz Shah Kotla Stadium. Right? So that is how it has changed. And I have no doubt that, in my opinion, India's time has come. Modi ji never went and sold India to. And neither Mr. Sujan Chunoy or Deepa ji sold India. I think we only all tried to create a situation where we started telling them that their grandfathers will blame, or grandchildren will blame the grandfather if they did not look at India. You know, the very fact that West never looked at us seriously. And I think from Shinzo Abe-san, Kishida-san, the situation completely changed. And particularly in the last 12 years, I have seen, ever since I traveled with Mr. Modi to Japan, I mean, things have changed. And it is our time now. It is our time. We were daring to dream big, and now is our time. There are a lot of supply chain integration happening. We have been hearing since morning. Yes, there is a lot has been done. A lot more has to be done. But opportunity, I don't think Japan also has any other market as a bigger opportunity than this.
3: My India's point of view, too much good speed, the good, how can I say, driving, and also good technology to the like digital, especially. And on the other hand, Japan is a quality management, and of course, how to design in advance. We have some good concept, the five design concept integrated. We said for the Gosset Ittai, like this is a two market research and of course develop to the our product and design to the production efficiency and finally quality control. Like this kind of the integrated in advance to everybody join to like this kind of situation. That's why we reduced the like to the market management loss. The Java-san also, everybody to understand like this kind of Japanese style. Like this kind of knowledge to integrate Indian speed. That's why we also to gather and grow together. This is my point.
4: Globally, the world is seeing a China plus one story. And Haryana in this becomes a very crucial element. How are you preparing the state with policy as well as execution skill set to make most of this opportunity and take state to the next level?
5: Yep. Thank you, Anileshi, for this question. And absolutely, you know, it's very, very important considering the current, you know, the entire geopolitical scenario as well as the supply chain disruptions, you know, which we have been recently seeing. You know, we have been fortunate that Haryana has been one of the most industrialized states, specifically in the north. And Haryana has always, you know, believed in creating clusters as well as, you know, whole ecosystems. And that is the strategy we believed in. It initially started, you know, the 4 decades back when Suzuki came in Haryana and the automotive clusters, you know, started to happen. The first one to establish was in Gurugram, which later spread on to Manesar. And then we established one in Rewari and Bawal area. And now it is spreading organically to Kharkhoda. And now we are gearing up for the next step. From the ICE engines, as we shift to the EV, EV systems, we are preparing for that. So Haryana has always had a very clear vision as well as, you know, with foresight and always framed strategy with a foresight looking ahead. So this is what we are currently doing under the leadership of our Honorable Chief Minister. We have recently launched our flagship Make in Haryana policy. We have also launched 9 sectoral policies too. The sectors which we consider our sunrise sector and will play a leading role, you know, in the coming years. And we have been courting investors from all stratas and all countries. And we are very, very, you know, hopeful that we shall continue this journey, industrial journey of Haryana towards further heights.
6: It's a very good thought of the India Today Group to have this India-Japan economic corridor, a special session which you have conducted focused on the relationship between India and Japan. First of all, let me be very emphatically clear about my idea and my thoughts. Every geostrategic policy or program is based on geography. Geography decides how you devise your strategy. So whether you call it ASEAN, you call it European Union, North America, African Union, Middle East, it's all geographical. So when we talk about Southeast Asia, so actually it is not complete without Northeast India, but the larger part of Indian subcontinent has a geographic size in itself. That is why it is called South Asia. Otherwise, if you see Northeast India and the contiguity of the entire stretch right up to Indonesia, that is one huge landmass or one geographical region which you cannot separate. You can't change the geography. So I feel that in the past, India has looked at ASEAN as a neighboring countries or an organization in the periphery of India. But Prime Minister Narendra Modi rightly decided to shift the look-east policy into act-east policy, which means we need to do some real action, some work on the ground. That is the purpose of the changing of the nomenclature from look east to act east policy.
7: The Indo-Japan corridor no longer is just a trade lane. It's becoming one of the most strategic supply chain partnerships in the world. As global supply chains are being redesigned and resilience and trust the corridor is uniquely positioned to lead the shift. The question is, are our supply chains ready to support the scale and complexity of what comes next? At FedEx, we are uniquely positioned to connect India's manufacturing strengths with Japan's demand, while enabling speed, reliability, and future-ready solutions. We cover 99% of the world's GDP, $2 trillion worth of goods handled every year. So that's a massive number. 16 million packages handled on a daily basis. We connect about 3 million shippers, 225 million consumers. And in terms of data, we have 2 gigabytes of operational data that we generate every day, which is equivalent to 20 million tall filing cabinets. FedEx is powering Indo-Japan trade through scale, infrastructure, and intelligence, enabling faster and more resilient future supply chains.
8: Today's question that I have been asked to answer in this short session is, can Japanese brands localize without losing identity? The most important requirement is building a bond. So therefore, it's not just about trade, it's about building a bond with the Indian consumer. It can be done. It has been successfully done by a lot of Japanese brands. The first broadcaster for cricket for IPL was Sony TV, Japanese brand. So it's not that Japanese have not taken the initiative or taken the risks. So domo arigato gozaimashita. Thank you very much.
9: When people think of Japan soft power, they naturally think of manga, anime, cuisine, fashion, or technology, to all of which I also subscribe to. But this evening, I'd like to speak about something slightly unexpected. Cricket. Yes, cricket. Because over the past 2 years in India, I have gradually understood that cricket here is not merely a sport. It is woven into the emotional fabric of society. So whenever I visit cricket ground in Japan and find Japanese Tour Olympic Cup Kashmir Willow SG brand bat, I feel very optimistic about our common future with limitless potentials. Because like every good inning, friendship are built very, very patiently, one run at a time. Thank you very much, Daniel Ward.

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5: Very good evening, viewers. You're watching India Today with me, Sriya Kundu, and we will be taking you through all the top stories that have been developing through the day in this evening's bulletin. But before all of that, let's quickly first take a glance at the stories making headlines. It's a five-story building that's collapsed in South Delhi's Mehrauli, and dramatic moments of the fall were caught on camera. Five people dead, several others critically injured. Delhi Chief Minister Ashok strict action against the unauthorized buildings. Rescue operations are underway with several people feared trapped under the debris. Two TMC titans allegedly targeted in Bengal. Kalyan Banerjee claims he was attacked in Hooghly while heading to the protest that is against the alleged attack on Abhishek Banerjee. Mamata Banerjee cries foul on the other hand, saying rulers have now become killers. BJP cites public anger, denies all allegations. D.K. Shivakumar secures Chief Minister's chair in Karnataka. D.K. Shivakumar to finalise his team after consultations with the High Command. Siddaramaiah likely to have a significant say in the final power-sharing arrangement. Oath-taking to be held on June 3rd at the Lok Bhavan. India's defence gets an overhaul. General N.S. Raja Subramaniam takes charge as India's next Chief of Defence Staff, replacing General Anand Chauhan, who retired on May 30th, while Admiral Krishna Swaminathan takes over as the Navy Chief from Admiral Dinesh K. Tripathi, who retired today.

0: On that note, viewers, let's quickly take you through the first breaking news that's coming in right at top. This is, of course, from the state of Karnataka, which has, of course, seen a lot of political action in just the last few days. Now, after all the sequence of events that's played out, it's D.K. Shivakumar, who's the chief minister designate and elect of the very state. He's opted for a low-key oath event in Karnataka. D.K. Shivakumar has come out to give a message, people first, right ahead of the oath. Shivakumar says, don't want chaos in Bengaluru. D.K. Shivakumar invokes lessons from the stampedes that have taken place in the past and says don't want people's lives to be disrupted. He wants to be sworn in at the Lok Bhavan itself in a low-key ceremony, which would see the transition of power and the oath-taking being administered by the governor of the state. On that note, let's quickly first take you through what exactly has been said by D.K. Shivakumar before we proceed with more details on the same.
1: Since after the stampede and a lot of it is a working day, already my working president has communicated to everyone. Since our workers also had booked all thousands of buses, we don't want it to be chaos in the Bangalore city. About more than 17,000 vehicles they had booked. So all my police officers were just worried about the big chaos near Vidhan Sabha Stadium. So we decided to have a low-key function in swearing ceremony in Vidhan Sabha, in Lok Bhavan.
2: So will there be other people taking oath along with you as ministers?
1: That I don't know. Whatever the party high command decided, it will be done.
0: So the oath-taking ceremony is to take place on June 3rd. That is what we have confirmed so far. But who are the ministers who shall be taking oath alongside D.K. Shivakumar? That still remains to be a big question. On that note, Apoorva joining us on the broadcast with more details. Apoorva, very good evening to you. Very firstly, D.K. Shivakumar cites past incidents of stampedes that's taken place in the state itself. And he has said that we don't want to make a big show of it. It is a responsibility that he's been bestowed with, and which is why one of the first examples and precedents that he wants to set in the state is to have a low-key oath ceremony at the Lok Bhavan. Apoorva, if you can hear me.
3: Yes.
0: Yes, can you hear me, Apoorva?
3: Yes.
0: So, did you get my question?
3: Well, in fact, you know, it's going to be interesting to see what will be the next step forward. You know, we've also seen how now it is all going to be about, you know, who will be in the immediate circle for D.K. Shivakumar as he's going to be sworn in as the Chief Minister of Karnataka. Remember, June 3rd is the date that has been given, and in fact, the governor has also accepted the letter of D.K. Shivakumar and the timing that has been given, which is between either 4 p.m. or 5 p.m. on June 3rd. So tomorrow and day after, we also will see an all-important meeting that will take place in Delhi as well, wherein D.K. Shivakumar, along with his close aides and top leaders, will go ahead and will be discussing on who will be the leaders who will be alongside him, who will be sworn in as ministers as well. 8 to 10 names that have so far been given. So definitely, tomorrow will be a big day there, where the high command, alongside the suggestions that has been given by both Siddaramaiah as well as D.K. Shivakumar, will take into consideration what will be the next cabinet for Karnataka. So it will be interesting to see, what comes around 24 hours, and most likely, the kind of questions, the suggestions, and whatever, both D.K. Shivakumar and Siddaramaiah had to offer in terms of names, in terms of persons they want in the cabinet, all of these questions will be discussed.
0: Right, Apoorva. Definitely big days ahead for D.K. Shivakumar and his governance, especially when it comes to who shall be included in the cabinet. We are keeping a very close tab on all of that, viewers. In fact, on that very note, let's take you through what's happened so far in the last 2 days as D.K. Shivakumar was finally named the Chief Minister-elect of the state of Karnataka. So the curtain could finally be seen coming down on Karnataka's prolonged chief ministerial saga And the focus is now, of course, shifting from who gets the top post to who gets a place in the cabinet. While DK Shiv Kumar has secured the chief minister's chair, the composition of his cabinet remains a work in progress. The CM-designate is expected to finalise his team only after the consultations with the Congress High Command, with Siddaramaiah also likely to have a significant say in their final power-sharing arrangement. Congress President Mallikarjun Kharge says no proposal on deputy chief ministers or ministerial appointments have been finalised yet, adding that a decision on cabinet expansion is likely only after June 3rd. Kharge also says that the search for the new KPCC chief is underway, given that DK Shivkumar has now given that role up to move on to become the CLP chief. Meanwhile, Congress leader MB Patil met with DK Shivkumar but has said his discussions with DK Shivkumar were only general in nature, with a key high command meeting due tomorrow to take place. Patil said leaders are ready to take up whatever responsibility the party assigns them with. With the top job having been settled, Shivakumar is expected to head to Delhi for crucial discussions with the Congress leadership, and sources have said the talks will center on the cabinet's composition and balancing, and will be balancing out various factions within the state unit. There's also speculation that Karnataka could actually be getting two deputy chief ministers this time as a part of the formula that's being worked out so far.
4: ಈ ನೋಡ್ಬೇಕು, ಇನ್ನು ಪ್ರಪೋಸಲ್ ಯಾವುದು ಬಂದಿಲ್ಲ. ಪ್ರಪೋಸಲ್ ಬಂದ ಮೇಲೆ ಎಷ್ಟು ಮಿನಿಸ್ಟರ್ ಮಾಡಬೇಕು, ಎಷ್ಟು ಡಿಸಿಎಂ ಮಾಡಬೇಕು, ಅಥವಾ ಇಂಪಾರ್ಟೆಂಟ್ ಚೇರ್ಮನ್ಗಳನ್ನು ಇದ್ರ ಜೊತೆಯಲ್ಲೇ ಮಾಡಬೇಕು, ಇವೆಲ್ಲ ಚರ್ಚೆ ನಡೆದಿದೆ. ಅದು 3rd 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
5: I just met DK Shivakumarji, who has been newly elected CLP leader and also chief minister in waiting. Yesterday in that CLP meeting, I wished him, and also in the governor's house, but I had not given a bouquet. I just came here and gave him a bouquet, and I wished him good. And we discuss general things, nothing specific, nothing. Just general discussions. Nothing. Thank you. Nothing has been done. That High Command will decide. High Command will decide tomorrow. They have called a meeting. They will discuss everything. I don't know.

0: meeting, they will discuss everything. I don't know. They have not indicated anything to me.
1: Well, all eyes will be set on the state of Karnataka for the next few days. But right now we are shifting our focus to the neighbouring state of Tamil Nadu, where the political landscape is taking a look at new developments coming in. Tamil Nadu Chief Minister C. Joseph Vijay is all set to hold a mega rally in Tiruchirappalli tomorrow itself, where the rally is being projected as Vijay's first direct interaction with the public after taking charge, and a gesture of gratitude to the voters who powered his rise to the state's top post. Vijay will be addressing a massive Thanksgiving meeting organised by the party, with thousands having been expected to attend. Elaborate preparations are underway at the venue, and the event, in fact, carries added political significance, as Trichy East is the constituency from which Vijay secured his electoral victory in the 2026 assembly polls. So, yes, while the state is gearing up for this very event, let's quickly take in the current pulse of the ground from Pramod Madhav, who's joining us on the broadcast. Pramod, a very good evening to you. Very firstly, if we speak of public events involving Vijay, while yes, he's now the chief minister, so the scenario is very starkly different from his campaign days, it still, there is, I would say, quite not a very satisfying memory for the TVK in terms of how these events have unfolded, especially when the public is involved, because there are that many number of people who just want a glance of Vijay. So take us through, how are things being done differently this time? What are the preparations like on the ground?
2: Good evening, Shreya. And currently, the thing now right now, the development is that Vijay is the chief minister of the state of Tamil Nadu, and he contested from two constituencies, one being Perambur and the other being Trichy East. And the important aspect is that he has resigned from Trichy East, which means it's coming up for by polls soon, very, very soon, along with four other constituencies. And amidst this, Chief Minister Vijay, through a chartered flight, will reach. It is a scheduled for him to reach Trichy by 4 p.m. tomorrow. There will be an unscheduled or informal road show, post which he will be meeting supporters by at least 5,000 people inside St. Joseph's College, where we are expecting the Chief Minister to also speak. You know, it's been a long time since post-election, only during campaigns the Chief Minister spoke. So after becoming Chief Minister, only during the vote ceremony he spoke. So it is expected that he might go ahead and speak over there and perhaps initiate the by-poll campaign from there as well, Shreya.
1: Right, Pramod. So tomorrow will definitely be a power-packed day for the party as well as the residents of this very region and the state for that matter, because many travel from different parts to just come and attend Vijay's events. Thank you, Pramod, for putting context to that. On that note, let's also take you to another story that's developing in Tamil Nadu as we speak. The political showdown over saffronization seems to be escalating in Tamil Nadu. The Tamil Nadu Minister for Social Justice accused Governor Arlekar of insulting Tamil sentiments and vowed to fight for the Tamil pride. VCK's Vani Arasu has now come down heavily on Tamil Nadu Governor Rajendra Arlekar over the portrayal of Thiruvalluvar in saffron robe in Lok Bhavan. Earlier, Tamil Nadu leader of opposition, that is Udayanidhi Stalin, had targeted both the Governor Rajendra Arlekar and the Chief Minister, as well as the government under the Chief Minister Vijay, over this very issue. Then he questioned the silence of the TVK government and claimed that Vijay was silent on governor's alleged provocations. So this is where the political developments go as far as Tamil Nadu is concerned. Shifting our focus to another state with breaking news coming in, let's take a look. State of Bengal currently looking at a lot of developments taking place. On that note, breaking news that's coming in at this hour is that Mamata Banerjee, the former chief minister, is to now hold a one-day protest on June 2nd at Rani Rashmoni Road in Kolkata against the attack on TMC leaders and workers. TMC to also hold statewide protest tomorrow at the ward level. And this is after TMC leaders Abhishek Banerjee and Kalyan Banerjee were allegedly attacked. So there's a big protest that's been a statewide protest for that matter that's been planned. It will take place in at Rani Rashmoni Road in Kolkata on June 2nd. And this is protesting against the recent developments we have taken a look at, be it the attack that took place against Abhishek Banerjee yesterday or the one that took place against Kalyan Banerjee earlier in the day today. Anupam Mishra joining me on the broadcast with more details on the same. Anupam,

0: Good evening to you. Take us through the details of the kind of protest that Mamata Banerjee is planning for June 2nd. A statewide protest is what we hear. Rani Rashmoni Road being the location that's been announced by them. And viewers, before I go to Anupam, let me just take you through these live visuals that we're bringing to you on our screens. That is Mamata Banerjee along with several other TMC leaders. We've been keeping a track of all developments taking place since last evening, and she has been up and about consistently speaking up against the attack that's taken place against TMC MP and her own nephew, that is Abhishek Banerjee. Anupam, I would want you to throw some more light on these visuals coming in as well as the protest that has been planned for June 2nd.
1: Well, you know, Mamata Banerjee will be hitting roads on June 2nd. That is what we have been told by TMC spokesperson Kunal Ghosh. There was a meeting called by TMC Supremo today at her residence in Kalighat, but barely 20 MLAs turned up there. So the meeting was cancelled, and after that, the TMC spokesperson said that the TMC MLAs are busy in their constituency, controlling tackling the situation out there related to violence, and they are helping the TMC workers there. That is why they haven't been turned up. They already said this to Mamata Banerjee, and Mamata Banerjee told them to stay in their locations. And that is why the meeting has been cancelled. But two things happened in the meeting. TMC has called for a state-wise protest on June 1st, that is tomorrow, in different panchayat areas, in a block level, and in different municipalities and corporations on ward level. So these are the basic things which were said by TMC, that state-wise protest by TMC workers and leaders in their locations. And June 2nd, that is day after tomorrow, Mamata Banerjee will hit the roads. She will be joining a protest led by TMC at Rani Rashmoni Road in Kolkata, basically against the attack on TMC workers and leaders. And there were a lot of issues like price hike of oil prices. These are the things which will be there.
0: There are definitely a plethora of issues they do plan on protesting against, but this would definitely be topmost in that list of matters they will be bringing up in that protest of theirs on June 2nd. Anupam, thank you for bringing us those details. We'll come back to you for more details on another story that's coming in from Bengal. But before that, viewers, let me quickly take you through all the developments that's taken place in this very story in the last 24 hours itself. It's just hours after the TMC MP, Abhishek Banerjee, was attacked by a mob in Sonarpur. Another TMC MP, Kalyan Banerjee this time, has claimed that he was hit with a sharp object while he was going to participate in a protest over the attack on Abhishek Banerjee. Kalyan Banerjee claimed that this attack was planned by the BJP and a sharp ball-like object was hurled at him. Just hours ago, TMC MP Abhishek Banerjee came under direct attack yesterday evening during a visit to Sonarpur, where eggs and stones were hurled at the TMC leader as he met families affected by post-poll violence, forcing security personnel to shield and escort him through the crowd. Amid chants of chor, chor, tensions escalated on the ground. Abhishek Banerjee accused the BJP of orchestrating the attack, alleging it was a sponsored attempt to intimidate him. Following the violent assault, Abhishek Banerjee was taken to hospital in Kolkata. However, hospital confirmed that Abhishek Banerjee is absolutely fine and was later discharged. Former West Bengal Chief Minister Mamata Banerjee alleged that BJP is threatening doctors and hospitals, claiming Abhishek Banerjee was discharged from the hospital under pressure. After the attack, a massive war of words has been escalating between the TMC and BJP ever since, with the BJP strongly denying all allegations, saying it was not involved in the incident at all. Meanwhile, police have so far arrested 5 people who are linked to the violence. But let us tell you, at the same time, reports have surfaced suggesting, again, sources say that these people have been found to have links with the TMC, which raises several more questions as to who indeed was behind this very attack. On that note, let's take you through some more reactions in this very story first before we proceed.
2: And I have seen their discussion. What do you want more? Going to Apollo? They said, let us ask the CEO. We have to take permission. Then if any patient comes, then you have to take permission from BJP party. Who will be treated, who won't be treated? They have become inhuman. It's a brutality. Murder of democracy, you forget. Now even people cannot get the treatment. Hospital is not allowing the treatment because they are under threatening. They told us. And without informing us, they have released the medical bulletin because of police patient when he was under treatment. Can they do it like this? And I'm telling you one thing, his house will be hospital. There our family physician will start saline oxygen from today itself, and then other parts of the advice of doctors, and also they will take care.
3: Jo security ke log bhi hai, jo do log mere saath tainat hai, to wo log bhi agar apne upar superiors ko bata rahe, phir bhi koi force nahi aa raha, to ye saaf hai ki upar se chahta hai ki ye jo pura 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
0: With that, we have more breaking news coming in from the state of Bengal at this given point. It's a full-fledged council of ministers of the elected nationalist government, which will be formed by the verdict of the people of West Bengal tomorrow. for the purpose of expanding the Council of Ministers. 35 ministers of the West Bengal government will be taking their oath at Nabanno at 11 a.m. Governor R. N. Ravi will be administering their oaths at the very State Secretary building. Well, this is what we are learning. Remember, when Shubhendu Adhikari had taken oath, there were six others along with him. In fact, including Shubhendu Adhikari, there were six of them who had taken, six ministers basically, who had taken oath on the very day as the chief minister itself. And at this given point, that will be expanding, that very cabinet shall be expanding to include 35 more ministers in its ambit. We have Anupam Mishra back with us on the broadcast to bring us some of the names that are included in that very list. Anupam, if you can throw some light on who all shall be taking oath tomorrow, besides those who already had taken oath with Shubhendu Adhikari itself.
1: Well, you know, cabinet extension will be done tomorrow, and around 35 ministers will be taking oath at Lok Bhavan in Kolkata. And a lot of names are roaming around at present, but there are some prominent names like Swapan Dasgupta, one from Ras Bihari constituency. He may take oath. Then there is Rupa Ganguly and Rudranil Ghosh. These are the two persons related to cultural departments. So they can take oath and they can be given a department in information and cultural ministry. Then Sharadut Mukhopadhyay, the very famous oncologist who won from Salt Lake, he may be given a charge in health ministry. Although health ministry is right now, Shubhendu Adhikari is holding the health ministry. He may be made MOS of home ministry. There are a lot of other names also, like Jagannath Chattopadhyay, born from Shivri, Chandana Bauri, and Tapos Roy, one of the most senior member of BJP. Who joined BJP in 2022. Before
0: right, Anupam. So there are several stalwarts we see from different fields of work who have won and contested and won these elections, who will be taking oath tomorrow is what we are taking a look at. We will bring you all those latest updates as the oath ceremony takes place. But for now, viewers, we're shifting our focus to more news coming in. On that note, we are now shifting our focus to the national capital. This is with regards to the death toll mounting in the Delhi building collapse case. Six killed in Mehroli now. Earlier, the number was at five, is what we are learning. It's a dramatic collapse that took place. One, the moments of that very fall was caught on the camera itself. That's the very visual that we are showing you, with dust and rubble everywhere. An entire building, just within seconds, turning into a pile of rubble. And that has raised some serious questions with regards to certain areas, localities, and the unauthorized constructions that in fact take place in these localities and how they have been existing for years. So building owners have been booked for culpable homicide in this very case. Arvind Oja joining me on the broadcast with more details on the same. Arvind, very good evening to you. Sabse pehle, ये जो डेथ टोल अभी भी बढ़ती जा रही है, इसके बारे में आपके पास और क्या जानकारी है? जो क्रिटिकली इंजर्ड है उनका अभी क्या स्थिति है, ये सब हमें बताइए प्लीज।
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0: 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Nitin Navin, Amit Shah, Rajnath Singh, Devendra Fadnavis, Bhupendra Yadav, Sudha Yadav, Sarbananda Sanwal, K. Lakshman, Satyanarayan Jatia, Lal Singh Lalpura and B.L. Santosh were all present at this very meeting is what we are learning. Discussions are underway regarding the names of candidates for the 24 Rajya Sabha seats across 10 states, which include two seats where by-elections are being held. The names of MLC candidates for Maharashtra and Bihar are also being discussed at the very given meeting. This is what we are learning about. And on that very note, viewers, we are wrapping up the bulletin right here. But do stay tuned to India Today as we are constantly keeping our focus on all the top stories coming in. But more importantly, there is an IPL final that's playing out. We shall also be taking you through all the updates coming in from that very crucial match. Thank you for joining in.
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I assume command today as the 27th Chief of the Naval Staff with a deep sense of humility, responsibility, pride and gratitude. Being selected by the top leadership of the country for this job has been the highest honor and privilege of my life, and I'm extremely grateful to have this opportunity to serve the Indian Navy and the nation in this capacity. It shall be my highest priority to ensure that the Indian Navy maintains the highest level of operational readiness and combat effectiveness so that it can protect the nation's security and economic interests wherever they can be.

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0: He called himself a saint. He commanded an empire of devotion, hundreds of ashrams, millions of followers, and billions of rupees. For decades, Asaram Bapu was untouchable. Politicians sought his blessings. Police hesitated to act. And when a 16-year-old girl dared to speak the truth, his machine tried to silence her with threats, with bribes, and with blood. After 13 years of legal battle, India's highest courts have spoken. The Rajasthan High Court has upheld Asaram's life imprisonment and ordered him to surrender. This is the story of how one girl's courage brought down a godman. Hello and welcome to our special show Postmortem, where we put the spotlight on the crimes that shock us but make us want to know more and more. Asumal Sirumalani Harpalani, better known to the world as Asaram Bapu, built one of modern India's most sprawling spiritual empires. Born in 1941 in what is now Pakistan's Sindh province, he rose from a small town preacher to a self-styled godman with an estimated 400 ashrams across India and beyond, a following of nearly 50 million devotees, and assets running into thousands of crores. He was celebrated. He was powerful. Chief ministers attended his programs. His ashrams ran schools, hospitals, and gurukuls. Millions considered him God's representative on earth. But beneath those pious robes and the sandalwood incense, something dark was festering. Former associates would try and later testify to illegal land grabs, financial fraud, the suspicious deaths of two young boys inside an ashram, all these cases that were hushed up, witnesses that were paid off. And then came the night that could not be hushed, the night of August 15th, 2013, Independence Day. While the rest of India lit up with celebrations, a 16-year-old girl at the Manai Ashram near Jodhpur was summoned to meet the godman alone. Her parents were devoted disciples of the ashram. They trusted him completely. What happened next would shatter their faith and shake a nation. The girl was a student at ashram's Gurukul. She had been living there for years, away from her family. On the night of August 15th, she was told the godman wished to see her. He said she was possessed by evil spirits. He said only he could cure her. According to the girl's account, which the court accepted, what followed was not a spiritual ritual. It was sexual assault. 6 days later, her parents filed a complaint in Delhi. The medical examination confirmed that the girl had told them. A rape case was registered and the FIR was transferred to Jodhpur police. Now the machine immediately swung into action. Asaram's followers issued denials. His spokesperson called it a conspiracy. His lawyers moved courts. His supporters blocked roads and threatened to shut down cities if their guru was even touched. But the police moved faster. On August 31st, 2013, officers arrested Asaram from an ashram near Indore and flew him to Jodhpur. For the first time in his life, the godman was in handcuffs. What followed the arrest was not just a legal battle. It was a war of attrition waged by a godman's empire against the Indian justice system and against anyone brave enough to testify. The charge sheet was filed on November 5th, 2013. But by then, the intimidation had already begun. Akhilesh Gupta, a former associate who was willing to testify, was suddenly dead. Amrut Prajapati, an Ayurveda doctor and former aide who had made damning allegations about deaths at the ashram, was shot in Rajkot. He died from his wounds 2 weeks later. Mahendra Chawla, a key witness and former personal assistant to Asaram's son, Narayan Sai, was shot by two men on a motorcycle in his village in Haryana. He survived but was left partially disabled. Rahul Sachan, another witness who had filed an affidavit with the Supreme Court, vanished without a trace 3 months later. His fate remains unknown till now. Three witnesses dead or missing. Five others attacked. Even senior police officers leading the investigation apparently received death threats. Human Rights Watch documented the pattern in a scathing 2018 report, warning that the Asaram case exposed a catastrophic failure in India's witness protection framework. Through all of this, the girl and her family stood firm. The trial dragged on for nearly 5 years. On April 25, 2018, in an extraordinary measure, the verdict was delivered inside Jodhpur jail itself, a security decision given the volatile environment that was existing outside. Special Judge Madhusudan Sharma found Asaram guilty of rape under the Indian Penal Code, sexual exploitation under the POCSO Act, and violations under the Juvenile Justice Act. The sentence? Life imprisonment till the last breath of his natural life. Co-accused Shilpi, also known as Sanchita, and Sharat Chandra, Asaram's attendants at the ashram that night, were each sentenced to 20 years of rigorous imprisonment. For the victim and her family, who had lived for 5 years under the shadow of threats and fear, it was a moment of vindication. But the legal battle was far from over. Asaram and his co-accused immediately challenged the verdict in the Rajasthan High Court. From 2018 to 2024, Asaram remained incarcerated in Jodhpur jail. He filed dozens of bail petitions in lower courts, the High Court, and even the Supreme Court. Hearings stretched over days, arguments were lengthy and elaborate. His legal team, which included senior advocates, tried every possible avenue for bail. For 6 years, every single court said no. Then in March 2024, for the first time, a court granted him bail, but only for 10 days, strictly for medical treatment at a private hospital in Jodhpur. He was 73 years old and his lawyers argued his health was failing. Those 10 days became the opening of a door. In the months that followed, bail was extended again and again, each time for medical reasons, each time for just limited periods. By May 2026, Asaram was out on interim medical bail, which had been extended just now until July 7th. Now, the question everyone was asking, what would the High Court say? On Wednesday, May 27, 2026, the division bench of Justice Arun Kumar Monga and Justice Yogendra Kumar Purohit pronounced their judgment. It was not a complete acquittal. It was not a complete dismissal. The bench delivered a split verdict on the charges. On the more serious charges, gang rape under the IPC and the aggravated provisions of the POCSO Act related to gang penetrative sexual assault, as well as criminal conspiracy, the High Court granted Asaram relief. It declined to hold him guilty under those specific sections. However, and this is the critical part, the bench upheld the conviction and the sentence on the core charges: rape under the IPC, sexual exploitation under the POCSO Act and violations of the Juvenile Justice Act. The appeal against the sentence was dismissed. Life imprisonment till the end of natural life stands. Asaram's co-accused, Sharat Chandra and Sanchita, were completely acquitted by the High Court. The court ordered Asaram to surrender immediately. In 13 years of courtrooms, appeals, bail petitions, threats and intimidation, the sentence that was handed down inside Jodhpur jail in 2018 has survived. The girl who spoke up on the night of August 15, 2013 has been heard again.
1: हाई कोर्ट के डिवीजन बेंच ने एक लंबी सुनवाई के पश्चात अपना निर्णय सुरक्षित रखते हुए सुना दिया है। निर्णय के अनुसार जो को एक्यूज थे संचिता और शरद, उन दोनों को एडमिट किया है। अभी कासाराम की सजा को 376D, 120D, 134 तक की हद तक हटाकर बाकी सारे जो ट्रायल कोर्ट ने जो कन्विक्शन किया था उस कन्विक्शन को एज सच रखा है।
0: 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A 16-year-old girl alone in a room with a man, her parents actually called God. She told the truth, and for that truth, her family endured years of fear, threats, and uncertainty. He is a convicted rapist. He has been sentenced to 20 years in prison. And yet, since his conviction in 2017, he has walked out of jail 16 times. On Tuesday morning at 6:30 a.m., Gurmeet Ram Rahim Singh, Dera Sacha Sauda chief, self-styled messenger of God and inmate number 1997 of Rohtak Suneria jail, stepped out yet again, this time on 30 days of parole. For 9 years, a jail gate has meant very little to this man. And we ask the question that millions of Indians are asking: is the law the same for everyone, or does it come with exceptions for the powerful like Gurmeet Ram Rahim? Gurmeet Ram Rahim Singh built something rare, a spiritual empire that was also a political machine. The Dera Sacha Sauda, headquartered in Sirsa in Haryana, has an estimated 50 to 60 million followers spread across Punjab, Haryana, Rajasthan and beyond. It runs schools, hospitals and rehabilitation centers. It produces films starring Ram Rahim himself in flamboyant sequined costumes. It holds rallies that fill stadiums. And it delivers votes, block votes, entire constituencies that swing to whichever political party the Dera endorses. Over the decades, virtually every major political party, whether it is the BJP, the Congress or the Akali Dal, has courted Ram Rahim. Ministers have visited Deras, politicians have met him, leaders have sought his blessings. The political class looked away when they should have looked closer. Because behind the spectacle of devotion, the satsang, the charity work, the film productions, two women were living with a secret that would take 15 years to reach a courtroom. But even today, the struggle for their justice continues. In 9 years of imprisonment, Gurmeet Ram Rahim Singh has spent a remarkable amount of time outside the prison. It started with a single day of parole in October 2020. Then another day in May 2021. Then the gates began to open wider and for longer stretches. 21 days, then 30 days, then 40 days, even 50 days, parole after parole, furlough after furlough. The count, 16 times since his conviction in 2017. One day in 2020, one day in 2021, a 20-day furlough in February 2022, three more releases in 2022 alone, four releases in 2023, three in 2024, three releases in 2025, and now in 2026, he has already been granted parole twice, 40 days in January, and now 30 more days beginning May 26th. By even conservative arithmetic, Gurmeet Ram Rahim Singh, a man sentenced to 20 years for rape, has spent hundreds of days outside jail since 2017. Each release, the same police convoy, the same route to the Sirsa Dera, the same crowds waiting to receive him. And each release, the same questions from his victims and from the public at large. Why? The opposition has not stayed silent this time. Shiromani Akali Dal leader and former Punjab Cabinet Minister Bikram Singh Majeethia has been among the most vocal critics of the Haryana government's repeated decisions to grant this parole.
2: Bhagwant Maan nu ede vaste jawab dena paina ki os nu ode khilaf case kyun nahi onu protection kyun de rahi hai ਭਾਜਪਾ ਨੂੰ ਵੀ ਤੇ ਭਗਵੰਤ ਮਾਨ ਨੂੰ ਇਹ ਰਲ ਮਿਲ ਕੇ ਰਾਮ ਰਹੀਮ ਲਈ ਸਪੈਸ਼ਲ ਪ੍ਰਿਵਿਲੇਜਸ ਇੱਕ ਕੈਦੀ ਦੇ ਰੂਪ 'ਚ ਦਿੱਤੇ ਜਾ ਰਹੇ ਜਿਹਦੇ 'ਚ ਮਿਲੀ ਭੁਗਤ ਹਰਿਆਣਾ ਸਰਕਾਰ ਦੀ ਤੇ ਪੰਜਾਬ ਸਰਕਾਰ ਦੀ ਵੇਖਣ ਨੂੰ ਮਿਲ ਰਹੀ।
0: 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The Haryana government has offered no public response. The parole orders continue to keep coming. But let's look at this entire sordid saga now of how a godman was brought down from his pedestal. It began not with a police complaint. It began with a letter, anonymous, unsigned, sent directly to the Prime Minister of India. In 2002, an anonymous letter landed on the desk of then Prime Minister Atal Bihari Vajpayee. Its author, a woman, a sadhvi, a follower who had been brought to the Dera by her own parents, wrote that Gurmeet Ram Rahim Singh had raped her repeatedly and threatened her with consequences if she ever spoke. She wrote that she was not alone. There were others. The letter triggered a Supreme Court order directing the CBI to investigate. But Ram Rahim's political connections ran deep. For 5 years, the investigation barely moved. It took a decade and a half of persistence by investigators, by survivors, and by one journalist who refused to stay silent. Ramchandra Chhatrapati ran a small newspaper in Sirsa. He published the anonymous letter. He reported on the crimes that powerful people did not want reported. In November 2002, gunmen shot him outside his own home. He died of his injuries. In 2019, a CBI court convicted Ram Rahim of ordering that murder and sentenced him to life imprisonment. Though the Punjab and Haryana High Court later acquitted him of that charge in March 2026. But the rape case held. Two survivors had testified. The CBI had built its case. And in August 2017, the moment of reckoning arrived. On August 25, 2017, a special CBI court in Panchkula delivered its verdict. Guilty. Gurmeet Ram Rahim Singh was convicted of the rape of two women disciples. 3 days later, he was sentenced to 20 years of rigorous imprisonment. But the sentence came at a cost that India had not been prepared for. In the hours before and after the verdict, approximately 2 lakh of Ram Rahim's followers had descended on Panchkula. When the conviction was announced, the crowd turned. Vehicles were set on fire. Government buildings were torched. Railway stations were attacked. Media vans were burned. The streets of Panchkula, Sirsa and parts of Punjab descended into chaos. When the smoke cleared, at least 28 people were dead. Over 250 were injured. The Indian Army had to be deployed. 6 columns of soldiers moved into Panchkula, 2 more into Sirsa. Ram Rahim himself was airlifted by helicopter to Suneria Jail in Rohtak, where he has been lodged ever since, but theoretically. 20 years. That is what a court of law decided was the appropriate price for what Gurmeet Ram Rahim Singh did to 2 women who trusted him as a spiritual guide. 16 paroles, hundreds of days outside prison, a DERA that keeps receiving him, a government that keeps signing the orders, the women who testified against him, who took on one of the most powerful religious empires in northern India, did not do so for this. India has a rape law. It appears India also has a parole system that can make that law look optional. If you have enough followers, you're powerful enough, and enough friends are in the right places. That's all we have for you in today's episode of Postmortem. It's time for a short break now. You keep watching India Today.

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5: 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I mean, this is a high-stakes negotiation. We've got the best negotiator in the world leading it. Iran may not want to give up their nuclear ambitions, but we believe at the table they can and will over time, given the right set of incentives. But the most powerful incentive is the capabilities we have there right now, which they can't ultimately defend against at any real level. And those are decisions in the future the president will make based on how this ends. But I feel confident that he'll get to a deal that serves the interests of the American people. I think our message today was very much in sync with precisely where the president wants to go, which is we're going to be strong. But we can speak softly while carrying that big stick and be very clear about the fact that there are places where we can work together with China. We respect their ambitions. We know that they have a significant military buildup. That comes with considerations we have to take as a sovereign nation to ensure that we're prepared for any possible contingency. At the same time, our position hasn't changed on Taiwan. I said that publicly in my remarks today.
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5: Hello and welcome to Lights, Camera, Cricket. We're just moments away from the toss in the all-important final of IPL 2026. Not too long now to go for the first ball also to be bowled. We'll be bringing you all the latest updates right here on India Today in terms of what is it that the team that's won the toss decided to do and what is the playing 11 that both RCB and Gujarat Titans have gone in with. But remember, both teams chasing history. They both have won the IPL title once. They were also the two leading teams of season 2026. RCB finishing right on top of the points table, followed by Gujarat Titans. And it's turned out now that these two teams are also meeting each other in the all-important final. They met each other not too many days ago in Qualifier 1. On that occasion, RCB had the better of Gujarat Titans. We'll have to see whether now Gujarat can turn one around. Remember, Gujarat also have the big advantage of playing at home. Before we bring you all the latest updates when it comes to the toss and the playing 11, let's quickly take a look at what are the reasons that make both Gujarat as well as RCB very bullish about their chances today. So first, we're taking a look at three reasons why RCB will consider themselves favourites tonight. Reason one is lack of rest for Gujarat Titans. That's a very important thing. Remember, Gujarat Titans, they may be the home team, but they were to land well in advance ahead of that final because of thunderstorms. Their flight was delayed. Now, after landing in Ahmedabad in less than 24 hours, they'll be taking the field, taking on RCB. So that could be a big disadvantage to Gujarat. Second reason why RCB will consider themselves favourite. The last time these two teams met, that was not too many days ago in Qualifier 1. On that occasion, RCB got the better of Gujarat Titans. So this will also give a lot of hope to RCB and its fans. And finally, the third reason why RCB will consider themselves favourite, because look at the history. Since 2018, teams winning Qualifier 1 have won the title. So it's an uninterrupted run that we have seen for the last 6 years. The team that's won Qualifier 1 has won the title. And who won Qualifier 1 this time? It was, of course, RCB. Now, let's take a look at the other team, Gujarat. It's not that they are not going to be throwing in a very good challenge. Three reasons why Gujarat are favourites. We've got reason one, and that is only game that the two teams have played in Ahmedabad this season. That was won by Gujarat. So you're back to Ahmedabad. This will give a lot of hope to the Gujarat team. Reason number two that we have, why is it that Gujarat are favourites to win the title? We'll take a look at multiple reasons that we are looking at why both Gujarat and RCB will consider themselves favourite. Reason two is RCB's poor away record, only 3 wins out of the 7 that they've had this season. Remember, RCB have been playing very well, but away from home, they don't play very well. This will give Gujarat a lot of hope because this is an away game for RCB. Remember, final had to happen in Bengaluru. It got shifted. Final reason why Gujarat will be bullish, because the team that finishes second on the points table have won 9 times the IPL title. And who finished second on the points table this time? Gujarat Titans. So 3 reasons, 3 good reasons why RCB are the favourites, and 3 good reasons why Gujarat are the favourites. What does that tell you? That it is a very close encounter between these two teams. Nothing much to choose from. Now, breaking news coming in from Ahmedabad. Royal Challengers Bengaluru have won the toss and they have decided to bowl first. That doesn't come as a major surprise because Ahmedabad is now known to be a ground where chasing is much easier. So the team that wins the toss, it was a no-brainer, would have decided to bowl so they can have a chance of chasing a total. So home team in Gujarat Titans will be batting first, and it'll be Bhuvneshwar Kumar, Hazelwood and co. that will come out with the ball very, very shortly. But here's another interesting stat that will give hope to Gujarat Titans fan that they may have lost the toss just now. But the last 3 games in the playoff that we saw, teams that lost the toss have gone on to win the game. Now, all the playoff games that have happened so far, the 3 games that have happened, teams that lost the toss went on to win the game. So if that is a sign, then I'm guessing Gujarat fans will be very happy. We're going to take a look at the teams now, which is Gujarat playing 11 as well as the Bengaluru playing 11. And we're being told that Royal Challengers Bengaluru, they've not only won the toss, they've gone with a very stable team. It is the same team that played the qualifier one that they've gone in with, which means that you will have Venkatesh Iyer and Virat Kohli open. There were talks that maybe Phil Salt also comes into the scheme of things. As of now, he's not there. Unless he comes on as an impact sub, that could be a reason. But Virat Kohli, Venkatesh Iyer, Devdutt Padikkal, Rajat Patidar, the captain, Krunal Pandya, Tim David, Jitesh Sharma, Romario Shepherd, Bhuvneshwar Kumar, Hazelwood and Rasik Salam Dar. So that is the team that RCB have gone in with. They've got a Tim David and they've got Romario Shepherd and Josh Hazelwood. So 3 overseas players there in RCB, which keeps the door open for a Phil Salt if they'd like to bring him in when they come out to bat. That's going to be very interesting. As far as Gujarat is concerned, they made one change from the team that won qualifier 2. Sai Kishore, the left-arm spinner, has gone out and they have gotten Arshad Khan back. Remember, Arshad Khan had been bowling well for them, was injured, so had to miss out on a couple of games. Sai Kishore played the last game but did not get to bowl a single over. And so now they've looked at that last game and

0: be backing the home team, or because of the Virat Kohli factor, you're seeing more of the red and black there?
1: Well, you know, just now we did a little promo for the broadcaster, and you know, there was a huge crowd there. We did it on the concourse, and you could sense it was at the moment 50-50, which you know, considering that Gujarat is playing here and it's Gujarat Titans' home ground, that just tells you the popularity of the RCB team. I think RCB and CSK are the two teams who have incredible support, not just in their own cities, but anywhere else. And I think that is the best part.
0: So now, just looking at these two teams, they finished 1 and 2 in the group stages. Fair to say that we are getting the best final, the two best teams have reached there?
1: Oh, absolutely. When, you know, when you have the top two teams in the league playing the final, then clearly, I think, you know, you're getting the best final. Whether it will turn out to be in cricketing terms, that's another matter. But the top two teams in the league coming to play the final, definitely, you know, they've been head and shoulders about the other teams, other eight teams. Mm. So clearly, I think this is the final that everybody's looking forward to.
0: The one thing that's been spoken about a lot is the fact that Gujarat, their arrival into Ahmedabad, the Gujarat team's arrival into Ahmedabad got delayed because there were thunderstorms. So it's been less than 24 hours since they've arrived in Ahmedabad, and they'll be walking onto the field to play the game. Do you think that's going to be a factor?
1: Oh, yes, definitely. Make no mistake. Look, players require rest. They need a rest. And the fact that they were, you know, look, you don't know what time your flight is taking off, which means you're under tension. You don't know what is happening. So you're mentally also, apart from the physical rest required, you're mentally also a little bit upset. So that certainly doesn't help. I would have thought that, you know, with the days, you know, reserve day in place, considering what happened was completely, you know, unexpected, I thought that maybe they could have pushed the final to tomorrow, to Monday. Just to be, you know, just to be really fair to the Gujarat Titans team.
0: That's a very fair point that Mr. Gavaskar there is making. Maybe something that the organizers can look at from next season onwards. Saiba, also, the last time these two teams met, that was qualifier one, not too many days ago, and RCB got the better of Gujarat Titans. Does that count for much in the final?
1: To an extent, yes. To an extent, because they will be very high on confidence. Because look, at the margin of defeat was a very big margin. If it was, you know, unnis bees, as they say, if it was, you know, this and that, then I don't think it would have mattered that much. But it was a massive win. And definitely RCB will certainly be on a high. Because now the next match that they're playing after that game, where they won in such a convincing manner, is against the same opponent. Now that same opponent, 2 days ago, had a lovely, terrific victory over the Rajasthan Royals. So they will also not be short of confidence. But clearly, I think the defending champions, margin of their win about 5 days ago will definitely be on a high.
0: Till now, Zaiba, in the last couple of questions, we looked at areas that may be of concern to Gujarat Titans. Let's also look at one of the positives of them playing in Ahmedabad. These two teams have played earlier on in this season on the same ground. I believe it's the same strip that's going to be used. On that occasion, Gujarat dismissed RCB this season for 155. Now, Gujarat's also going to jog back and bring out those memories. Also, the other thing is RCB have done very well, topped the table, but their away record, you know, at home they've been outstanding. They won only 3 out of the 7 times they played away from home. And this is away from home.
1: Yes, but this is the final. I think, you know, the tension and the pressure of a final are completely different from that of a league game. In a league game, there's always another day to come. In the final, there is no other day to come. So, yes, I think the main concern, I think, for GT would be the fitness of Mohammad Siraj. We saw on the Friday, we saw him holding his bowling shoulder. And then, you know, that is a big concern because he and Rabada make a terrific new ball pair. And if you want to stop Virat Kohli and Venkatesh Iyer and Rajat Patidar, you need your new ball to be taking the wickets in the first 6 minutes.
0: Saibai, now to the tough question. We've set the game up with you, the million-dollar question, and this time I don't have $1 million to give you. Who's going to win?
1: RCB, they have a better all-round team for sure. No question about that. I only hope it's a match that goes right to 39th or the 40th over. But RCB, with the all-round strength that they have, the depth in batting, the depth in bowling, the variety in their bowling, certainly I think RCB look to be the

0: the favorites by a big margin.
1: Okay, Sunny Gavaskar says RCB start as the favorite. And I think he's spoken from all of us when he says, whoever wins, we want a 39th, 40th over finish. We want it worthy of a final, not like the Champions League final we saw last evening, which was a yawn fest, many would say. But Saibai, a couple of questions before I let you go. We've had two major developments in the IPL.
0: Hey, don't bring that up. Don't bring that up. don't bring Champions League final up.
1: I know.
0: Don't bring the Champions League final up, please.
1: I know. For those of you who don't know, he's a big Arsenal fan, and Arsenal just came very close but could not get their hands on the trophy. So that's why Mr. Gavaskar is talking about the Champions League as well. But Saibai, I'm just going to go back to the IPL. Couple of questions that I had before we let you go because of two major developments that have happened in the IPL. I'll start with Rishabh Pant. Rishabh Pant stepped down as the captain of LSG, and it's his own decision we've been made to believe. You reckon that was the right call that he's made, keeping in mind his batting form? Would that allow him to concentrate on his batting form and then chart his way back into the Indian team, especially in the two formats where he's out, T20 and ODI?
0: It's a very admirable decision. It's the admirable decision for the simple reason that the captain has taken the responsibility for his team finishing at the bottom of the table. So the leader has shown that, look, he wasn't able to lead the team anywhere in the middle of the table or the top of the table. And therefore, you know, as they say, the buck stops there. So the buck has to stop with somebody. And that's why it's an admirable decision. Whether it's for his own good or for LSG, we will see in the future. The next question, next thing is, what about the others around him? What about the support staff? I mean, he stepping down is fine. Is the support staff going to continue? Because you can't say the support staff had nothing to do, because they would have been selections, there would have been strategic timeout decisions which would have influenced the captain, which would have influenced the captain. All those decisions are not just a decision taken by one man. So it'll be interesting to see whether his support staff also accepts responsibility and says, hello, yeah, we let you down, we finished at the bottom. So we also step down and allows LSG to start 2027 on a clean slate.
1: It's a very pertinent point, Saibai, that you make about the support staff. What we are picking up from our sources is that in all likelihood, LSG is going to part ways with Justin Langer as well. So there are going to be a lot of changes in the LSG camp is what we are picking up here at India Today at the moment. But final question, similar sort of reports coming out of Mumbai Indians as well, where, you know, credible reports suggesting that Hardik Pandya is also not very keen to continue. Before we get a confirmation of that, if I was to ask you, since, you know, someone who's been because you come from Mumbai, you've backed the Mumbai Indians, what do you think is the right way for Mumbai Indians going forward? Also look at another leader to take them forward, or no, try and convince Hardik to continue and then start afresh?
0: I think, you know what, everybody now, because nothing has been decided, everybody in that camp needs to take a little step back for a few days, maybe a fortnight, maybe a month, maybe even longer. Then regroup the brain's trust, as they say. They should regroup, and then they should talk to the people, talk to Hardik, and then find out what is the next step. Because you don't want to take steps now in the aftermath of a hot, hard season. So obviously, I think the best way forward is just take a step back, maybe a month, maybe not, maybe 3 weeks, 4 weeks, whatever it is. You know, let everything cool. You'll get a better perspective after that.
1: All right, we'll leave it at that. Mr. Gavaskar, thank you so much for joining us here on India Today and setting up that big final for us. Now, IPL 2026 is yet to get over, but teams who had a forgettable year have wasted no time in making amends. Mumbai Indians and Lucknow Super Giants have swung into action with two of the biggest names in Rishabh Pant and Hardik Pandya already losing captaincy. That's a reminder that the world's most popular T20 league is also the world's most ruthless league. Here's the full story.
2: The worst performing teams in IPL 2026 have decided to make some big decisions as they look to course correct. On one hand are the Lucknow Super Giants, who finished at the bottom of the points table and for the second straight year missed the playoff spot. On the other hand, our five-time champions, Mumbai Indians, who showed very less signs of a champion side and finished second from the bottom. Coming down hard on their leaders, both teams have decided to look at new candidates for the captain's armband. A statement released by the Lucknow franchise read that Rishabh Pant's request to relinquish captaincy was accepted by the franchise with immediate effect. While Mumbai are yet to make any formal announcement, it is all but certain that Hardik's tenure as captain has come to an end. But while these developments are unfolding right now, the signs were already there.
3: You know, from a captaincy point of view, you know, he's found it challenging, obviously, and the results reflect that. And you have to wonder whether that is a pressure that is reflected with his performance with the bat. And certainly when it comes to the leadership of the franchise, it's certainly something that that we'll be taking some very serious consideration to, you know, what it looks like in the future. Like every department, you know, when you do reflect on a season, we will be, you know, making some considered decisions. But it certainly looks like that, you know, we're needing to consider a reset.
4: From a leadership perspective, from Hardik, yes, it has not gone maybe as well as he would have wanted as an individual. It might not have gone how we would have wanted as a management staff. But one thing, you know, that we'd have tried each and everything to give him the best opportunity to lead the franchise to do well.
2: Besides their teams not doing well, the two struggled to pull their weight with the bat too. In 13 innings, Rishabh managed just 312 runs at an average of 28 and an underwhelming strike rate of 138. Meanwhile, Pandya managed just 206 runs in 10 innings at an average of 23 and a strike rate of 138. The runs weren't there, the wins weren't there, and now the captaincy isn't there either. It's been a brutal IPL for two of India's most high-profile cricketers. Sports Bureau, India Today.
1: And finally, from cricket, we're moving on to some good news from the badminton court. Sattvik Sairaj, Ranki Reddy and Chirag Shetty have ended a two-year title drought with a stunning win in the Singapore Open. Their third Super 750 win coming with a tough hard-fought win over Indonesia's Fahar Alfian and Mohammad Fikri. The Indians won 18-21, 21-17, 21-16 in a marathon that lasted 1 hour and 13 minutes. Here's what the victory meant for the duo, as is visuals on the screens narrate. I'm afraid that's all the time that we have in this broadcast. We'll take a short break. News and updates continue.
5: For Sattvik Sairaj, Ranki Reddy and Chirag Shetty. First title for 2 years for Sattvik Sairaj, Ranki Reddy and Chirag.
6: 9, 8, 7, 6, 5, 4, 3, 2, 1. 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
7: 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Two taps later, Claire says nope to the charge and Wells Fargo is on the case. 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

0: Hello and welcome to this special broadcast from West Bengal. With the historic regime change in the state, Bengal now has a new slogan: Detect, Delete and Deport. The Shubhendu Adhikari-led new BJP government has launched a massive crackdown on illegal Bangladeshi infiltrators in West Bengal. Detention centers are being set up across the state, and this has triggered complete panic among those who have illegally entered from Bangladesh. Scores of people, illegal infiltrators, are now lining up at the border check posts to return to Bangladesh.
1: West Bengal police are hunting illegal immigrants across districts of the state border. At Murshidabad, a man is detained and brought with hands tied.
2: Where
3: are you from?
2: I'm from Bangladesh. How long
3: have you been here? I've been here
2: for a long time. What's your name? Where are you from? Where are you from? Where are you from?
1: He is one among few detained in Murshidabad's Lal Gola. Detained people are kept in a building together, waiting for further documentation and instruction.
4: यहाँ पे जो संदर किया है, इसमें बांग्लादेश जो है, उसको आईडेंटिफाई करके यहाँ पे रखा हुआ है। इसको डिपोर्ट करेंगे, तो फिलहाल इसको जहाँ पे लालगुला से लेके भानगुला, सूती से लेके जो भी बड़ा लगा आदमी यहाँ पे बांग्लादेश का है, उसको यहाँ लेके जो सेंटर किया है, इसमें रखा हुआ है। अगला जो सिस्टम है सरकार की तरफ से उसको कैसे यहां से निकालना है उसको ट्रांसफर करना है डिपोर्ट करना है इसलिए यहां पे रखा हुआ है
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8: Several hundreds of people who have infiltrated into Indian territory, who are illegal immigrants from Bangladesh, have once again queued outside the Hakimpur checkpost where we are standing right now. The process, as we sources say, that their Bangladesh documents are being verified, their biometrics are being verified, their records are being kept with the Indian government through BSF, and once that is done, their entire credentials are handed over to the BGB. Once they verify with their data records and they give a go-ahead, only then these number of people will be sent back to Bangladesh. That means that Bangladesh officially have accepted them back to their country.
1: Many of the immigrants claim they crossed over to find jobs.
8: So, কোথা থেকে এসেছিল এবং কি কারণে এসেছিল এখানে?
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1: On 25th May, exactly 16 days after the new government took charge, 45 people were allowed to leave through Hakimpur post after Bangladeshi authorities accepted them. So it's now a daily routine for these people to crowd around the post, hoping to return and not get deported.
10: People, several people, around 50 to 60 people at present are gathered at Hakimpur post to reach into Bangladesh, to sneak into Bangladesh. They have been pushed into Bangladesh, but they are waiting for their turn. And for the last 2 days, people from different areas, especially from Damdam area in Kolkata, in New Town, and from Dankuni area, people are coming here, gathering here. And most of these people have come into India, sneaked into India illegally by giving money to the middleman. We have spoken with few.
11: Kono documents hoyechilo, voter ID card ba kichu?
12: Ekhane document to amader ekhono kichu hoyni. 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
11: Ekhane kibhabe eschilen?
9: Oi gorib manush bete dai cholia ase, eshe kagoj korei khai.
1: Those left behind wait for clearance from across the border till they are once again accepted back in their country.
0: Soon after coming to power, Chief Minister Shubhendu Adhikari made the big announcement. Bengal government will hand over land parcels to the BSF to fence the porous Indo-Bangladesh border. A process that has now begun, one that had been stalled for several years under the Mamata Banerjee regime. Now, the Bengal government has handed over more than 142 acres of land to the BSF for the purpose. On its part, Bangladesh has claimed it is not afraid of the barbed wire, but has asked India to take a more humane approach to border security.
13: The Border Security Force is always actively engaged with locals in the border area to build confidence, to stop infiltration, like this match in Cooch Bihar of North Bengal. Few days later, in a joint operation, the BSF and state police deployed tractors to destroy illegal jute cultivation within 150 yards of India-Bangladesh international border in Cooch Bihar. The porous border has been a security threat for a long time. As soon as the new government came to power in Kolkata, work to hand over land for fencing to BSF started.
14: We are committed to deliver. 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
13: Preparations for barbed wire fencing in the unfenced areas of the Indo-Bangla border in all districts are in full swing. Land is getting marked, measured and acquired in Cooch Bihar, Malda, Murshidabad in all border districts.
15: Jomin ka map jo hua hai, kal hua hai. 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
13: More than 90% of the land acquisition work has been completed in most districts. The central agency has started preparing for the construction of barbed wire along the border area where land has already been handed over to BSF for wire fencing. The barbed wire fence will be installed in Indian territory about 15 yards from the international border or the zero point.
0: Bengal's new Chief Minister Shubhendu Adhikari has taken a stern approach against illegal immigration. Just 3 weeks into government, and he has already set the tone for his administration. Clear-cut instructions have been given to law enforcement agencies that there would be zero tolerance for illegal infiltration from across the border. And he has already given out a stern message to these people trying to enter into Bengal. Bhago, jaldi bhago.
1: The fight against illegal immigration through the Indo-Bangla border has been the top priority of the new BJP government in West Bengal. Taking swift action after assuming office, West Bengal Chief Minister Shubhendu Adhikari has launched a massive crackdown on illegal immigration, executing his party's core detect, delete and deport strategy.
20: Border ke surakshit kara. অভারতীয়দের দরজা দেখিয়ে দাও, ঘুসপেটিয়া হাঁটাও, যাও যা সে আয়া থা উস রাস্তা সে যাও ওয়াপাস, যাও বাংলাদেশ। আরে এখানকার তৃণমূল সিপিএম কংগ্রেস যত না চিড়বিড়ানি করছে, শুভেন্দু মুখ্যমন্ত্রী হওয়ার পরে বাংলাদেশের জামাতিদের চিড়বিড়ানি অনেক বেশি হয়ে যাচ্ছে।
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1: 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West Bengal Home Department officially directed all district magistrates to establish holding centers for apprehended foreigners and released prisoners awaiting repatriation. More than 10 detention centers have been created across the state so far to keep them till handover to the paramilitary force.
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1: The West Bengal government is working round the clock to meet the deadline of handing over land to BSF for barbed wire fencing of the Indo-Bangla border in 45 days.
2: We are ready to hand over 27 kilometer fencing land along with few border outpost lands and BSF infrastructure development land.
1: The first month in power for the BJP government is still not over. And in these couple of weeks, the state has handed over 142.79 acres of land to the BSF. This will facilitate the rapid construction of outpost and barbed wire fencing across a crucial 27-kilometer open stretch of the Indo-Bangladesh border.
0: The problem of illegal infiltration into West Bengal is not new. It has plagued the state since partition. But the question that demography change is happening due to illegal infiltration needs a number check. That's why we filed an RTI. And the answer to the question raised by our editor, Ashok Upadhyay, from the government was baffling. The government claimed the question was vague and it refused to give or divulge details about all those who have been deported back to Bangladesh amid the crackdown.

0: West Bengal and Bangladesh are tied in the umbilical cord of language and culture. Separated by the international border, the two have maintained a close relationship despite partition, despite formation of a new country. But the border requires protocols, and that has been flouted for decades by both sides. The new government in power in West Bengal has decided to act upon this. Bangladesh responded without blinking with a statement.
1: আমাদের সম্পর্কটা তো প্রাইমারিলি কেন্দ্রীয় সরকারের সাথেই থাকবে। তো এখানে মানে we won't get into their internal politics. আর কাটা তার দিয়ে বাংলাদেশের মতো দেশকে এখন ডর দেখানোর মতো জায়গা নেই। দেখেন, যদি মানুষের সাথে সম্পর্ক করতে চান, বাংলাদেশের মানুষ কাটাতার ভয় পায় না, বলছেন বাংলাদেশের সরকারও কাটাতার ভয় পায় না। যেখানে আমাদের কথা বলার দরকার, আমরা মানে কথা বলবো।
0: Illegal migrants from Bangladesh have been a sore point of discord between the two countries for decades. Available data indicates that there are around 2 crore illegal Bangladeshi migrants living in India. The Ministry of Home Affairs annual report shows that in 2020, out of 258 foreigners deported, 113 were Bangladeshi. In 2021, 246 were Bangladeshi of the 821 deported. In the year 2022, 1,298 foreigners were deported, 163 were Bangladeshi. In the financial year of 2023-24, India deported 2,331 foreigners, of which 411 were Bangladeshi. Between April and December 2024, 374 Bangladeshi were deported out of the total of 2,375 foreigners. When the figure of state-wise breakdown of illegal immigrants apprehended along Indo-Bangla border is looked at, West Bengal tops the list each year. In 2017, total cases 1,175. In Bengal, at the top, the number stands at 992. It was 900 in Bengal, 11 in Assam, 39 in Meghalaya, 3 in Mizoram, and 165 in Tripura in 2018. In 2019, the total number goes up to 1,351, of which Bengal recorded 1,167, and Tripura, at number 2 spot, had 126 cases, while other states remained in double digits.
2: It is also the responsibility of these very governments, and especially in Bengal, because here governments have remained for a very long time. So if people here are talking about infiltration, systematic infiltration, on a very large scale, it also enjoins on these governments to tackle the problem, and either to put an end to it, maybe not permanently, which may not be possible. This has been a porous border. People on both sides of the border speak the same language, you know, share the same culture. So it's not very easy.
0: Assam government has been working at this challenge in its own way. The legal procedure to deport illegal immigrants is time-consuming and mired in red tapism. The Assam Chief Minister Hemanta Biswa Sarma, in the middle of his election campaign in April, claimed in his social media post that people are pushed back by taking advantage of the night. Allegedly, it's done in places where the border guard, Bangladesh, are not present.
2: You are supposed to detect illegal migrants, and once they're detected, you should delete their names from Indian documentation, you know, from our databases. From if they have got an Aadhaar card, take it out. If they got a voter's card, cancel it. And then, of course, deport, send them back. But easier said than done, because deportation can be painstaking. Because if you want to do it legally, you have to give a list to the Bangladesh authorities and give them enough time to check back so that they can check. And that takes time. And that also depends on the government on the other side of the border.
0: India Today filed an RTI seeking details related to deportation of Bangladeshi nationals, including the number deported over the last 25 years. The process followed for deportation, the number of individuals currently detained and awaiting deportation, and whether any SOP or bilateral arrangement exists between the two neighbouring nations for repatriation. The answer from the Home Ministry was shocking.
3: The most interesting answer I got from them was about the SOP of deportation of Bangladeshis from India. And does Bangladesh accept them or not? They said that the information sought by you is vague in nature and therefore it is not possible to furnish the information. Means either they don't have any SOP, how to deport Bangladeshis, or they don't want to divulge it. MHS said to me that it's vague in nature.
4: And they have given exact question numbers, right?
3: The 4 and 5 were the questions regarding deportation process and what is the process for Bangladesh to accept deported Bangladeshis. So they said it's vague in nature, so there is response from them.
0: In response to questions seeking deportation numbers, detention data and the process followed for deportation, the MHA transferred responsibility to the Bureau of Immigration.
3: Significantly, I also asked to them what is the number of Bangladeshis we have deported in the last 25 years and from where they have been deported. So they said two things in response to that question. They said that, first of all, this is being deported by Bureau of Immigration. So they transferred my query to Bureau of Immigration, which is exempted from RTI, which said so in their response. And secondly, they said that they have empowered the states and UTs to deport Bangladeshis, so you can take information from states and UT. That's the response.
0: The Immigration and Foreigners Act 2025 states powers of the central government to detect, restrict movement, deport illegal foreign nationals or illegal immigrants under subsection 2 of section 7, 13 and 29 of the Immigration and Foreigners Act 2025 have been delegated to all the state governments or UTI administrations and Bureau of Immigration. There remains a gaping hole beyond the political rhetoric, with several critical questions unanswered, including whether any publicly available deportation protocol exists, how nationality verification is conducted, what coordination mechanism operates with Bangladeshi authorities, and under what framework deported individuals are accepted across the border.
5: With the Bengal government's zero tolerance policy, hundreds of illegal immigrants who had settled in India and specifically in West Bengal have started queuing up at the Hakimpur checkpost in North 24 Pargana, trying to return to Bangladesh. The story is far from over and fast-paced developments are taking place each and every day. We are still awaiting a formal response from the Bangladesh authorities. We'll keep a keen watch on all these developments and trust India Today to keep you ahead on this very important story. For now, that's all that we have in this special broadcast coming to you from Kolkata. News and updates continue on the other side of a small break.
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0: are watching India Today.
1: Brawl and blame game in Bengal. Abhishek Banerjee attacked, alleges plot to kill.
2: But ye log chahta hai ki yahan pe ek maut hua aur do char lash gire tabhi Tamil logo ko sukoon milega.
1: But hospital says no major injuries. After Abhishek, Kalyan Banerjee claims attack.
3: A stone was thrown at my head. It is now 2 hours.
1: Didi says rulers have become killers.
4: They have become inhuman. It's a brutality. Murder of democracy, you forget. Now even people cannot get the treatment.
1: But BJP cites Akrosh against Abhishek and the TMC.
5: Aapko kya hospital mein bharti kiya jayega? Aapko bed diya jayega, ha? Natak karne ke liye, rajneeti karne ke liye.
1: Is this BJP's grudge or payback for TMC? That is our top focus on India Today.
6: Our thoughts and prayers are with both sitting members of the parliament from the Trinamool Congress, Abhishek Banerjee and Kalyan Banerjee. A sequence of events involving reported denial of hospital admission to Abhishek Banerjee, movement between hospitals and competing political narratives. All that's played out so far. Some, however, here may argue that given Bengal's recent debate surrounding certain medical institutes, a government-run hospital like RJ Corps may have proved less controversial than the route of events that it eventually took. Chances the treatment going beyond a simple prescription for an antacid like Pan-40. Good evening, viewers. You're watching India Today with me, Sriya Kundu. And as you've understood so far, our focus is on the state of Bengal. Politics over post-poll violence is once again peaking in the state. Ironically, it was Abhishek Banerjee's visit to Sonarpur to meet alleged victims of post-poll violence that triggered the chain of events. And now comes another twist. Reports suggest that some of those accused of attacking Abhishek allegedly have links to the TMC itself. So has public anger begun spilling into the party's own ranks then? Well, tonight we examine the facts, cut through the rhetoric and ask what really happened, who is responsible, and why has this episode become the latest flashpoint in Bengal's fierce political landscape. And before I put these questions to the floor of panelists joining us, here's a report on all the facts so far. Take a look.
7: BJP has ousted TMC that ruled Bengal for 15 years. But there seems to be no end to violent display of public anger. And this time, on target are TMC leadership. Eggs and stones were hurled at Abhishek Banerjee while he was in Sonarpur to meet families affected by post-poll violence on Saturday. An angry mob chanted "Chor Chor" and tried to attack Abhishek Banerjee, who escaped in a helmet.
2: But ye log chahta hai कि यहाँ पे एक मौत हुआ और दो चार लाश गिरे तभी तमिल लोगों को सुकून मिलेगा या कलीजे में ठंडक पहुंचेगा तो इनको जो करना है करने दीजिए, हमारे पास सब रिकॉर्डेड है, हम कोर्ट में जाएंगे एंड आई विल गो अप टू द सुप्रीम कोर्ट टू फाइट दिस केस.
7: In another alleged mob attack, Kalyan Banerjee was hit with a sharp object while he was going to participate in a protest over the attack on Abhishek Banerjee. High drama unfolded after both attacks. TMC has accused BJP of orchestrating these attacks.
3: There was 10 or 15 BJP goons with saffron that cloth. All of a sudden shouted slogans and created a rivalry atmosphere. A stone was thrown at my head. It is now 2 hours ago.
7: After the attack, when Abhishek Banerjee was rushed to the hospital, the team of doctors claimed that the Trinamool MP did not sustain any serious injury and was therefore discharged. But former West Bengal Chief Minister Mamata Banerjee alleged that BJP is threatening doctors, therefore Abhishek was discharged. Mamata Banerjee allegedly berated and threatened the CEO of the hospital. In a viral video clip, Mamata Banerjee can purportedly be heard lashing out at Pradeep Tandon, the CEO of Bellevue Hospital, while accusing him of wrongdoing and warning him of consequences. Mamata Banerjee continues her attacks outside hospital.
4: They said, let us ask the CEO. We have to take permission. Then if any patient comes, then you have to take permission from BJP party. Hospital is not allowing the treatment because they are under threatening. They told us. And without informing us, they have released the medical bulletin because of police patient.
7: However, BJP and allies rubbished all the charges hurled by TMC and denied any involvement in this incident.
5: Doctor, agar sochega ki aapko kuch hua nahi hai, aapko sirf ek pan 40 ka zarurat hai, aapko kya hospital mein bharti kiya jayega, aapko bed diya jayega, ha? 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
7: As the political mudslinging continues, police are intensifying probe and based on the available videos, multiple arrests have been made. But as the probe deepens, a fresh twist has also surfaced. BJP sources point to arrest of TMC workers for the attack, claiming possible TMC versus TMC plot. With both sides trading charges and the streets still tense, are more fireworks expected from Bengal? Bureau Report, India Today.
6: So on the panel, joining me tonight would be Sanju Verma from the BJP. We also have Samvit Pal, political analyst, Gargi Nandi Roy, political analyst. Welcome. And thank you for speaking to us on India Today. Ms. Verma, I will start with you. You know, We are speaking of a situation at this given point of time where the BJP time and again, and I'll get into the whole part of what exactly is the TMC saying and the opposition saying. But at the end of the day, we do need to look at the fact that these are two sitting MPs who have been attacked. And there has been, what's been flagged is that there was a lack of police force there. So when the BJP has spoken up so much in the past with regards to post-poll violence and how they're against it, where does the BJP stand on that very aspect when we speak of this attack?
9: You know, I first and foremost want to let your audience know that the BJP does not endorse any form of violence. BJP does not endorse any form of vigilantism. That is absolutely crystal clear. Having said that, I take strong objection to TMC goons saying that, oh, this attack on Abhishek Banerjee was orchestrated by the BJP. And look at the flimsy argument by Kalyan Banerjee. We saw some people wearing, you know, saffron clothing and, you know, BJP ka patka lagakar ghoom rahe the. BJP ka patka lagakar koi bhi ghoom sakta hai. Let the police do its job. But more importantly, let's not forget, let's not miss the woods for the trees. The fact of the matter is, this was mob fury. I don't endorse mobocracy, but the pent-up anger, the pent-up frustration for the last 15 years with TMC goons, including Mamata's nephew, Bhaipo, aka Abhishek Banerjee, running amok, leaving the Janta of West Bengal high and dry. I think that has manifested itself in an outpouring of anger. Not that I endorse it, but to accuse the BJP, I think that is stretching one's imagination too far. And I want also your audience to know this. Each time, last year, let's not go back too much in time. Let's talk of 2025 in Murshidabad. The BSF was attacked simply for doing its job. Mamata Banerjee said,

0: I'll come back to you on that point. Mr. Pal, I'll come to you next. You know, one thing that goes very clearly noticed here is something that Ms. Verma also is pointing out, and I'd want you to throw some light on this. The TMC and specifically Mamata Banerjee and the shift in her tone. I will point out one particular quote that she'd made 2023 when she was asked to make a comment on post-poll violence. I'm going to first say what she said in Bengali. Koyekta choto choto ghotona ghote chilo election er por, which means certain small incidents have taken place here and there and it happens. This time, 2026, and there is no way justifying the attack, but the simple selective outrage towards post-poll violence, that is starkingly, visible this time. It's very out there that, yes, when it's happened to her own nephew, to a TMC leader, this is what she has to say, that the rulers have become killers. But when it happened to BJP workers and cadres at a mass level, that is, this was the tonality that she'd taken up.
1: Yeah, Mamata Banerjee is in opposition and she knows she has also faced these kind of atrocities in the left rule, in 34 years of death rule when she was in the opposition. She knows, like, you know, what has happened and how it happens and stuff like that. But when she was in power, she did not really, you know, bother to kind of respond to this kind of incidents the way she would have done it when she was in opposition. And now she's again in the opposition. She has, you know, felt the situation and she knows that, you know, what has happened. But having said that, Shreya, we need to understand that, you know, this kind of, cheering for this kind of attack on the TMC leaders, be it for any kind of anger that people have, any kind of grievances they have, any kind of, you know, frustration they have, is actually supporting mobocracy. And that is exactly not what West Bengal wants. West Bengal wanted a change. People were under, you know, tremendous pressure under TMC rule. At the local level, people had kind of, you know, anger against the local leaders. And that is the reflection that we have seen yesterday when Abhishek Banerjee was, attacked. We do not know at this moment if, you know, they were actually BJP workers, if they were common people, if they were disgruntled TMC workers at the local level. We really do not know. That has to be investigated by the police. But the thing is that there has been anger because TMC has, you know, ruled the state in such a way that people, this kind of anger actually pent up. And now we see that, you know, how it is being reflected. But having said everything, you know, we must remember that the West Bengal did not vote for this kind of change. This mobocracy cannot, go on. And we cannot justify this kind of mob violence, be it on Abhishek Banerjee, be it on Mamata Banerjee, be it on Kalyan Banerjee.
0: Anybody for that matter. Yes, definitely. I'm also being joined by Anirban Banerjee from the TMC. Mr. Banerjee, a very good evening to you. My question would be to you next. And this is clearly from a factual point of view, Mr. Banerjee, that I would want to understand. I want to get a bit of a clarity on the sequence of events that took place yesterday evening. We saw Abhishek Banerjee being egged yesterday and there were stones that were hurled at him. Very true. But then at a certain point of time, he was traveling from one hospital to the other and his situation seemed to be deteriorating during that very point of time. My question to you is what exactly happened? Because by the time he was at Bellevue, he was really in a bad shape. But before that, we saw him talk to the press and express his anger and frustration over what exactly happened, and very rightly so. But what happened in the few hours when he was being transferred from one medical facility to the other?
2: First of all, when he was attacked brutally, we have seen visuals of stones being pelted at him. It was fortunate that his security guards, there were two security personnel with him accompanying him, were fortunately put on a helmet over his head, or the kind of stone, the size of the stone that we have seen in the video, one person pelting at him, had it hit him straight in the head, we do not know what would have happened. Therefore, he has been very badly beaten. He was physically assaulted by the BJP goons. And yet he had the guts, he had the spine to complete the visit to the home of the person, the TMC worker who has been beaten to death by BJP people. He had completed the visit. He had talked with the parents, the elder sister of the victim. He had completed the entire planned the program that there was, the political program. All the things were done. And after almost 2 hours, it took almost 2 hours for the police, for the central

0: forces to reach to that point and rescue him from amongst the mob. It was not just a mob, it was not just the locals, it was people of the BJP, because we have seen, we have visuals at our disposal where the local people were actually waving at him. Even after he was beaten, he was egged, he was stones were pelted. Even after that, when he was walking towards the home of the victim, the person Shonju Kormakar, we have seen women, commoners, they are waving at him. We have those visuals. Therefore, it was the part of the media is trying to paint it as the mob being the common people rising against TMC in rage, but that is not true. And so after the program was completed, naturally, he was injured very badly. The travel back to the city, he went to first went to one hospital that is, I won't name the hospital, but it was a private hospital. Yeah. The doctors, the doctors attended him. They took every possible care of him. They had prescribed a number of tests. We have the prescription. There were a number of tests. Only if you have serious grievous injuries would a doctor prescribe that many of tests. But it was the authority, the hospital authority, under the pressure from the BJP government, who refused admission. It was not the doctors.
1: Mr. Banerjee, you've made several points. Let me first come to Ms. Roy first. And Ms. Verma, I will definitely come back to you as well. I see you have a point to make here as well in response to what Mr. Banerjee has said here. Ms. Roy, yes, please go ahead. What do you have to say about what Mr. Banerjee
2: said? What Anirban is forgetting is, you know, the people of Bengal, it is the deprivation, injustice that they have suffered. It's the pent-up anger. And why not? You know, the people who are staying there, they had to suffer the syndicate culture. Shreya, if you build a building there, you have to get it from the promoter of TMC. And if the square foot is 2,200, maybe he's charging you 4,000. You have to take it. You have to take all materials from the TMC syndicate, whatever the price and whatever the quality. If it is a marriage, you have to take the food and everything from the TMC syndicate, despite of the whatever the irrespective of the quality and price. So that kind of, and the cut money culture, the threat culture, what is Anirban saying? And we know that Nautanki culture of Didi. Yes, eggs were hurled. They should not have been eggs are high protein. They should not have been hurled. But the thing is, if he would have been really injured, you think the person could have walked into that house, spoken for some hours, and then gone? And coming to the Shonju Kormakar, the TMC person who died, very sorry, a death has happened. We don't justify death. But the neighbors have seen, they have said that according to the neighbors, there was no violence. Sanju was a TMC goon. Sanju was a drug addict and an alcoholic. He was seen the last evening also, and he suffered a brain stroke. That is what the neighbors are telling. But they want to make a politics out of it because a death has happened. They're utilizing the death as post-poll violence. No violence in 2021. The kind of rapes, the kind of violence we have witnessed. Ovijit Shrawtkar was killed in front of his mother. Women were raped in front of their husbands and brothers. I know a girl, she had to run away from a village in front of a shirt because women were raped. What are they talking? That we know what kind of houses were burned. In case Riju Dutta himself, their spokesperson, now erstwhile spokesperson, what he said, it is the disgruntled TMC people because the haves and have-nots. The have-nots, the grievances against the leaders, and that's why they started taking
1: public
2: the
1: anger. It's public anger.
2: Lovely Moitro. Who was Lovely Moitro? Lovely Moitro.
1: I'll get to that point, Ms. Roy. Let me bring in Ms. Verma.
2: Who are arrested? Just see who have been arrested.
1: I will bring in that point. Ms. Roy, give me 1 second here. Let me bring in Ms. Verma. Yes, Ms. Verma, please tell us, what do you think about the TMC spokesperson here, Mr. Banerjee, saying that this is basically BJP agenda at the end of the day, a conspiracy that was hatched at the end of the day, which is why this was done by certain BJP members. And at the end of the day, it's mobocracy that's what we are trying to present it as at the end of the day, that it's mobocracy, but actually it was the BJP workers who went ahead with this very attack.
3: You know, let's get one thing very clear. The TMC spokesperson saying that BJP goons were supposedly behind the attack on Abhishek Banerjee. I mean, I would request TMC to stop playing Agatha Christie, stop playing Alfred Hitchcock, let the police do its job. But I want to focus on the moot point here. I always say judge any dispensation on the basis of a track record. Let no single isolated incident color one's judgment. What has been the TMC's track record? When the Arjikar rape case happened, look at the audacity of Mamata Banerjee. She actually promoted the principal of that particular college, Sandeep Ghosh. Kolkata High Court slammed her, saying Sandeep Ghosh should be sent on a long leave. Mamata Banerjee said, oh yes.
2: I can't get Sanju Verma's audio.
3: Can I finish?
1: Yes, then yes, Ms. Verma.
3: Look at the audacity of Mamata Banerjee. The former governor, C.V. Ananda Bose, after the 2024 riots in West Bengal, Mamata Banerjee did not allow a sitting governor to visit Murshidabad. Then remember what Mamata Banerjee did to the former governor K.N. Tripathi in 2018. She prevented him from visiting Asansol, where Hindus were being systematically butchered. So what's my limited point? My limited point is that if there was one fascist regime, unconditionally, unequivocally, that was Mamata Banerjee. If people are showing her the mirror, there is no reason why she should now be whining, because as they say, karma catches up and you can't evade karma for too long. That does not mean Sanju Verma or the BJP endorse violence, but at the same time, for Mamata Banerjee to be shedding copious tears is the height of irony. And I want to end by saying one thing before, you know, we get any further. This is a post by Abhishek Banerjee on the 2nd of May 2026 before results came in on the 4th of May. Look at the gundaism on display. He says 10 lifetimes won't be enough for your Bangla Birodhi Gujarat gang and their stooge Gyanesh Kumar to put even a dent in my Diamond Harbour model. He calls the sitting chief election commissioner a goon. He calls Narendra Modi Amit Shah duo as Bangla Birodhi. He says, I challenge the Union of India. Aur tab ye sara darbari ecosystem was sitting and saying, wah ji wah. That is just freedom of expression of Abhishek Banerjee. Now that this man's bluff is called out, he's shedding copious tears. I want to just ask one last question. Do you know tomorrow, Abhishek Banerjee is supposed to present himself at the court in a forgery case. Abhishek Banerjee is being probed in a hawala case linked to IPAC. Abhishek Banerjee is one of the key accused in a coal scam case. So my limited argument is Abhishek Banerjee is playing the victim to evade law enforcement agencies.
1: Ms. Verma, Yes, you've made some very pertinent points. I think Mr. Banerjee here wants to respond to that. But Mr. Banerjee, I'm going to add another question here, which I'd made to Mr. Pal before. There is definitely a shift in tone when we speak of post-poll violence and the way Mamata Banerjee has been, and including Abhishek Banerjee himself, the way they have been responding to it this time. 2021, 2016, 2011, even if you look at the numbers, 2026 has seen a reduced number of post-poll violence cases, if we especially speak of leaders that have been attacked. But at the same time, of course, nothing justifies an attack on anybody for that matter, not just a sitting MP. But at the end of the day, the change in tonality from somebody who has completely called these cases to be fake narratives, communal narratives, to somebody who's now coming and calling out rulers to be killers. There's a big, big shift in that narrative.
4: Yeah, because Mr. Pal,
1: I'll just take this response from Mr. Banerjee first. Yes.
0: First of all, war of words is one thing. Your narrative versus my narrative, your words versus my words, that is one thing. Words may at best impact the minds of people, but it doesn't cause bloodshed directly.
1: But what about the provocative tone that Abhishek Banerjee had taken up before the polls? What about a provocative tone?
0: If you want to point out towards the tone of Abhishek Banerjee only, and forget about the tone of Mr. Amit Shah, or for that matter, other BJP leaders, including Shubhendu Adhikari, Dilip Ghosh, etc., etc., then that would be called biased journalism. But I'm not here to judge your kind of journalism.
1: Yes, not at all. We have questioned the BJP spokesperson as well. Where was the police when this incident happened? And that is why I come to you with a question that there's been a shift in tonality for TMC leaders themselves.
0: Right. Right now, Abhishek Banerjee is the leader of an opposition party that is not in power. Yes, it was in power for the last 15 years. You can have thousands of grievances against that regime. And 10 years of that regime, Mr. Shubhendu Adhikari, the present chief minister, he was also at the helm of power. And this very party, the Bharatiya Janata Party, had lots of glorifying words to describe the political career of Shubhendu Adhikari. So I'm not getting into that quagmire of debate, political debates. What I want to point out is that Abhishek Banerjee right now is the leader of a opposition political party that is neither in power in state, neither in power at the union level. It is completely on its own. There is no security personnel. There is no state sponsored security. There is nothing. We are fighting with the people at our side. Now, if the BJP or the supporters of the BJP or the cheerleaders of the BJP, if they want to justify the assault, the physical assault on Abhishek Banerjee with any pretext, you are welcome to do so. Let me state this very clearly. We are prepared for all kinds of assaults from the Bharatiya Janata Party. We are prepared to fight against them tooth and nail. We are going to fight against them, and the fall of this fascist regime throughout the country will begin from the soil of Bengal. Mark my words. This is not just about winning or losing one elections. We are going to defeat this fascist regime. We are ready to get beaten. We are ready to get murdered even. If the BJP wants to murder us, you are welcome to murder us. If you want to jail us, you are welcome to jail us.
1: Mr. Banerjee, I'll let all of you speak. I'll let all of you speak. But I have one question I want to throw to the floor here and to all of the panelists who are there. Mr. Banerjee, I understand what you are saying here, but just let us get to one point here. Kunal Ghosh, that's a TMC leader we are speaking of. And I'm not even going to the other leaders, councillors, political chief secretaries, political leaders, senior party leaders who have already left the TMC, citing several reasons. But Kunal Ghosh in this very incident has come out to court and say, I saw posts from national level leaders of other parties protesting the attack on Abhishek. But I did not notice posts from many of our own MPs, MLAs, councillors, office bearers, government officials. True. What he's ended with basically is a question. It is now not difficult to understand who broke the party's platform and went ahead with their own agenda. Brother, follower, boss, where are these people, those associated with videos and selfies? If this is the kind of sentiment that's going ahead within the TMC itself, that leads us to question what exactly is happening at the end of the day.
0: Shall I answer
1: yes,
0: that?
1: Yes, please.
0: See, the people, when a party is in power, you will find many, many people by your side. You will find many people who are there to eat their piece of the cake, who are there to get their own piece of the part of the pie. But when you are not in power, when you have to actually fight for the people on the streets, when you have to face the state-sponsored repression, you will hardly find any people who were enjoying the power when your party was in the government. Therefore, if those people who were enjoying the power when the party was in government, if a section of them choose to ditch the party, if they choose to join the Bharatiya Janata Party, that is their decision.
1: I'm very sorry, but I'll have to cut you short here because we're completely running out of time. And I understand your point where you're saying that yes, it is one thing to be in power, and then when you are on the other side, there are people who are trying to shift sides, jump the ship, whatever it is that you want to call it. But at the end of the day,
2: give me 20 seconds.
1: There is something that is happening within the TMC. I will come to Mr. Pal first, and then Ms. Verma and Ms. Roy. I'll just take your concluding remarks. Mr. Pal, please continue with what you had to say on the matter.
4: See, TMC is in complete disarray at this moment after they have lost the elections. And even today, as we speak, we have heard that, you know, the legislature party meeting had to be called off because only just 20 MLAs had turned up for the meeting out of the 80 MLAs they have at this moment. Having said that, Abhishek Banerjee for the first time had tasted the real politics yesterday. He had gone to the spot without any security that he used to enjoy. He did not have that, you know, kind of security coverage that he had enjoyed as when his party was in power. So he will have to face all these, you know, things which he did not feel when he was in power.
1: He's right? gotten a taste of what politics and politicians have to go through. Right, Mr. Pal, I'm sorry to cut you short. I'll take the next response from Ms. Verma. Yes. Ma'am, 10 seconds.
3: You know, I remember Mamata Banerjee saying just weeks before the results were out, Amake aghat korle, ami sara Bharat borsho hiriye debo. This was her tonality. And then what did she say? Amar sathe khelte gele, ami je khelate khelbo, she khele, tumra amake dhorto korbe na. The limited point is Mamata Banerjee's entire DNA, the DNA of TMC is based on intimidation, vandalism, thuggery, gundagardi, hooliganism. And aaj, now that they have been booted out of power, Abhishek Banerjee wants to play the victim card to gain back some political capital. But sorry, Mr. Banerjee, that is not going to happen because the people can see through the kind
1: victim
3: of
1: card. Victim card being played by Abhishek Banerjee. That is what the BJP has said. Now, Ms. Roy, the last word with you. We have 10 seconds. We're extremely short on time.
2: Yes, he's trying to play the victim card, Mr. Abhishek Banerjee, who was threatening that he will make the electric chulli to burn the opponents. That was the kind of language. And let's not forget what the National Human Rights Commission had said earlier, that TMC regime, there was no rule of law but law of the ruler. Thank God there is rule of law. That's why people have been arrested. Never before when BJP people used to be attacked, never before they used to be arrested, the TMC goons. Today, one Ashish Majumdar has been arrested for protesting in 2022. There are videos of him attacking BJP people in a Toto, just miking, hitting them with sticks. He and his people. What did they do? Today, he has been arrested for some other reason, for protesting and all.
1: Right.
2: So that was the kind of law and order. Lo and behold, who is calling up fascists, talking of fascism.
1: Ms. Roy.
2: The fascist regime is something which...
1: Ms. Roy, I'm very sorry. I'll have to cut you short there. But you've made your point. You've made your point that this is to an extent, there is a level of hypocrisy that's going on where they are coming out to say this is a fascist regime. Thank you so much to all the panelists for joining us on India Today. Well, that's the heated debate we just witnessed on what is happening in Bengal. Currently, two sitting MPs who've been attacked, but the BJP is saying that it is mostly public anger that's finally spilled onto the streets. Well, what exactly is it? The investigation is still underway. On that very note, we're wrapping up the bulletin right here on this hour. Thank you for watching.
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very warm welcome to a special edition of Battle Cry. I'm Gaurav Sawant. One of India's most ambitious aerospace programs, the AMCA, or the Advanced Medium Combat Aircraft for the fifth generation stealth fighter, is our top focus story on this broadcast. The Ministry of Defense has issued request for proposal or the RFP for the 15,000 crore rupee made in India, Atmanirbhar Bharat

0: AMCA project. So this fifth-generation stealth combat aircraft will have about advanced avionics, super cruise capabilities, and reduced radar signature. The AMCA is being developed as a medium-weight, twin-engine, multi-role stealth fighter jet. The aircraft is expected to feature super cruise capability, internal weapon bays, and advanced AI systems integrated. Now, the project, it's projected to operate at an altitude of between 50 to 55,000 feet should the need arise, carry about 1,500 kilograms of weapons internally, along with additional 5,500 kilograms externally. The IAF has been pursuing the AMCA project to meet future requirements for deep penetration, strike missions deep inside enemy territory, and for total air supremacy, even in the enemy's skies. Now, one of the biggest challenges facing the AMCA program remains engine development in India. The initial prototypes and the first two operational squadrons are expected to be powered by the American GE, General Electric F414 engines. That's about 98 kilonewton thrust class engines. The subsequent five AMCA, which is Mark II squadrons, India plans to indigenously co-develop the much more powerful, about 110 kilonewton power engines. Now, will this be in partnership with the French Safran, British Rolls-Royce, or US General Electric remains the big question. There are other challenges. Time and cost overruns, sanctions regime, if you look at what happened with the LCA, bottlenecks, and these are issues that the LCA has grappled with for decades. But should we do it? Should India be able to deliver, then India joins a super elite club of the United States, China, and Russia that operate fifth-generation stealth fighters. The US has the F-35 Lightning II and the F-22 Raptors, Russia with Su-57, and China with its J-20. The challenge, of course, has been accepted by three shortlisted bidders in India: Larsen & Toubro and Bharat Electronics Limited, their consortium, then Tata Advanced Systems, and Bharat Forge and BEML Consortium, all indigenous companies. Public sector aerospace major Hindustan Aeronautics Limited has not been included in this program. HAL is not only manufacturing the Tejas fighter jets, but also has a large number of other pending orders of the Indian Air Force. Once a company is selected, it will work with ADA. ADA is Aeronautical Development Agency, and they will develop five prototypes of the FGFA, or the fifth generation fighter aircraft. And there are very tight timelines in this project. The first AMCA prototype is expected to be completed by 2028-29, about 30 months from the time the deal is inked. The first flight of this multi-role fighter, stealth fighter, is expected to take place between 2030-31. The serial production would then start mid-2031-32. It was on May 15, 2026, that Raksha Mantri Rajnath Singh and Andhra Pradesh Chief Minister Chandrababu Naidu, they laid the foundation stone for the core integration and flight testing center at Puttaparthi in Andhra Pradesh. So mid-2030s or late-2030s, you should have the FGFA if all goes well. To talk more about the country's most ambitious aerospace weapons platform projects, with me on this special broadcast, aviators experts par excellence, Air Marshal Anil Chopra, is former Director General of Center for Air Power Studies, a former fighter pilot, former test pilot. Air Marshal Sanjeev Kapoor is former Director General Flight Safety and Inspections of the Indian Air Force. And India Today's senior journalist Sandeep Unnithan. Air Marshal Chopra, welcome. Big step for Atmanirbhar Bharat in defense. On paper, everything looks awesome. What is your reading of the challenges that lie ahead in terms of the sharp timelines, supply chain bottlenecks, and most important, the engine?
1: Gaurav, great to be on your show always. Yes, a huge project finally got to go ahead. You know, as far back as 2010, the Indian Air Force had made the request. 2016, the ASQRs had also been announced. And since then, initially, HAL was trying, and there were nearly 24 competitors, and finally, we are down to three. And among the team.

0: leaders, all three, Tata, the L&T, Bharat Forge, all have been in defense production for a significant period of time, and therefore they will be able to lead this project well. Some of them have got other partners, whether it's Bell or BML, and some private companies, Datamatics and Data Patterns. They are all companies which have got a great amount of experience. As you rightly said, time is of essence. It's a huge project. Remember that we are still at LCA Mark 1A stage. 1A has still to induct. And we are now heading for a fifth generation aircraft, and new technologies are required. There'll be a high level of stealth, low observable, airframe. The engine is still an issue. You highlighted G414 for the first two squadrons. G414 itself has to be produced here for LCA Mark II before that. So there are a lot of issues that will come up. You know, why time is of essence is that first the government has to shortlist one out of these three and finally give them the order. I'm very happy that Puttaputti, where 600 acres of land has been given, the government has decided to extend the runway. There will be test facilities, there will be accommodation, will be coming up. DRDO will shift there, production will take place. The first five models, that is prototypes, three will be for basic testing, two will be for weapons. Timelines are very tight, very ambitious to say that
1: the contract
0: will be signed not before maybe early next year. And from there, when the clock starts, the timelines are rather ambitious. And I hope it's going to be a whole-of-nation approach. Everybody has to pitch in wholeheartedly. And I can tell you, I'm a member of the Society of Indian Defense Manufacturers. Yes. Large number of companies already on board with C295. Many more are waiting to jump in.
1: No, fingers crossed. Everyone wants this project to succeed and as quickly as possible. Air Marshal Kapoor, the first AMCA prototype is to fly with the American G414 engines, while future variants may depend on the jointly developed engine, whether it's with Safran or Rolls-Royce. Does India's dependence on foreign propulsion technology remain the biggest obstacle, sir, for us to be a true aerospace self-reliant superpower?
2: Absolutely correct, sir. And good evening to Marcel Chopra and Sandeep, and to all of you. It's always nice to be on the show. The first thing I would like to say is that we long ago took a decision to put GE engines in our LCS. Now, in my opinion, that was the turning point in our Kaveri development and post that. We are still tied down with LCA Mark 1 Alphas and Mark 2s not rolling out our Tech DF project on the, and this AMCA, which we are discussing today, are also largely dependent on supply of G414 engines. The American products always comes with lot of restrictions and checks, be it ITAs, be it their own agencies, and they always hold it back. The Americans do not give you the complete thing. The Pakistanis now are asking for their F-16 upgrades, but the Americans are not giving them what they're asking. So what I'm saying is that maybe because of the supply line issues, which they are saying for G404, I don't know about G414. But at some stage, in my appreciation, we will have to design and develop the fifth generation based on our indigenous engine.
1: The main bottlenecks, they remain the same, whether it's the LCA or the current situation. The engine, LCA remains stuck because G404 engines first faced sanctions, now facing supply chain issues. US, God forbid, may do the same with AMCA.
3: Absolutely, Gaurav. You know, the engine has been the Achilles heel for us for all our aircraft programs, whether it's the LCA or now even the AMCA. I mean, we can possibly question whether it was the right thing to have done to go in for American engines when then you could face these kind of supply chain issues. We're not sure if that's the main reason or there are other geopolitical issues there. But the engine, Gaurav, if we don't crack the engine, we are going to be forever dependent on foreign vendors. And you have to look at the Chinese. They have spent billions of dollars now, and they are somewhere near getting to a true fifth generation fighter engine. It takes billions of dollars, Gaurav. We haven't invested that kind of money, attention, resources. We have not created the test beds. We haven't created the test facilities for Kaveri engine, for instance. We did not treat it as a national all-of-nation approach program, or the way other countries have treated it. And that, unfortunately, is the reason why today we are a missile power, but we are not an aerospace power. We created the entire infrastructure to test missiles. We put up all kinds of laboratories, and today we have multiple missiles. We're completely Atmanirbhar in missile technology, but we are still dependent on the world for fighter engine technology, particularly when it comes to fighter jet engine technology, Gaurav.
1: And let me then take it to the next important aspect. Engine, of course, that's the lifeblood of an aircraft, of a fighter jet. Air Marshal Chopra, stealth shaping, sensor fusion, the radars, the electronic warfare system, the advanced engine and software integration, technology that's been mastered by a handful of countries. Where are we on this plane?
0: You know, Gaurav, let me take you from the nose to the tail. You know, the radar, we had decided that Mark 1A, the first lot of 83 aircraft, we are going to have our own ISA radar in India. Unfortunately, the decision had to be reversed, and we are now going back to the Israeli radar, LTAR-2152, which is going to fly on the Mark 1A, at least the first 83, and therefore the whole thing has been postponed. You know, the radars have to, on a stealth aircraft, they're very, very critical, not only from performance point of view, but also from the reflections point of view. So there is a huge exercise there. You know, stealth aeroplane is not just paints, it is shaping, it's the inlets, it's the exhaust, it is the, will the compressor blades be seen from the front? So there are a large number of things which go into stealth. Next is system of system approach. You want the entire 360 degree bubble around the aircraft to be stealthy. You shouldn't be seen, but you should be able to have a situational awareness of 360 degrees around you. These are all issues. And let me add one or two small points about the engine. You know, we have 40 years with GTRE, we gave them only 8,800 crore rupees. You know what we are going to finally pay to Safran? We know the figures which are in open domain will go close to 65,000 crores to begin with. If we had, out of the 8,000 crores that we gave to GTRE, half of it went to the establishment, to buildings, to set up the basics. So therefore, there was a need to have the GTRE be taken over at a much higher level and run the engine program in a much greater detail. There are huge technology challenges. I'm happy it's gone to private sector. HAL, we all know that from HF-24 onwards, we are struggling with the engine. HAL has their hands full. They have got presently 8 times their annual balance sheet of orders, whether they are helicopters, LCA, over 200 LCA Mark 1As, another 200 LCA Mark 2s. They are going. They have got their hands full, and therefore, it is good it's going to private sector. It's time we learned it. The private sector is doing hugely well. We are already making the forward center and rear section of LCA. We are making the fins of the Su-57, the F-16 wings, and all aerostructures of transport, and large number of global supply chain aircraft are being made in India. We are doing an outstanding job.
1: And we desperately need a second line in our country. And it's great to have the private sector play a big role and hopefully a bigger role in times to come. Air Marshal Kapoor, is AMCA India's most ambitious tech undertaking? You know, the technological undertaking since, you know, Sandeep spoke of our missiles. But whether it's our nuclear program, our space program, our missile program, how confident are you on delivery, Air Marshal Kapoor?
2: My expectation is not going to be easy, because we do not have any of these agencies ever producing any aeroplane, except Tata Advanced, which set up the final assembly line at Vadodara for C-295. That is the only aviation vertical I see. And partly, you did mention in your covering this thing, there are two other private companies. One is Datamatics and one Dynamatics. So these two companies are having niche technology, but none of them have ever worked to produce an aeroplane of this caliber. Obviously, the good thing is that with private sector being involved, the necessary clearances and issues which are required to get the sanctions, approvals, infrastructure, this thing will go at a speed which is unprecedented, with land acquired, with

0: clearances given by the government, with strict timelines given. And HAL has an important part. You know, still, though we have kept HAL out, but in my appreciation, HAL will have to do the parallel design sharing. You know, they have worked on the GE 404, 414 part, which is required for AMCA. So HAL would be required. The HAL Nasik produces the titanium verticals, which are required for this aeroplane. I'm sure HAL would be required to, given their expertise and some know-how about the composites which they have developed along with this private, though they HAL may not be directly involved, but HAL's help and support initially, in my appreciation, would be needed to bring up the prototype.
1: Timeline, expertise, and ensuring no slippages and no issues that have been there with the HAL in the past. Sandeep, AMCA, it's ultimately much more than just building 100-plus fighter jets. It's actually about taking India to the next level. Are we as a nation capable of manufacturing, integrating, sustaining that entire ecosystem around a fifth-generation combat aviation, that entire ecosystem on our own?
2: Absolutely, Gaurav. You know, and as Air Marshal Chopra and Air Marshal Kapoor mentioned, this is a huge technology challenge. But Gaurav, I must tell you, this is not something we haven't done before. We've done that with the Advanced Technology Vessel Program. Today, we have four ballistic missile submarines in the water, three in service, one under sea trials will join next year. This is, I think, our biggest defense technology achievement as a nation, almost 80 years. The nuclear submarine fleet, the ballistic missile submarine fleet. And the best part about this program, Gaurav, is that for the first time, we are using the lessons learned from the ATV program to the fifth-generation fighter aircraft program, because the prototypes, the most important part of it is to get the prototypes with the private partnership. That is being done as per the DRDO procedures and not the Defense Ministry procedures. That is really important, Gaurav, because the way the DRDO functions is that they do this, they select their partners. They call them partners, incidentally, and not vendors. Yes. They select their partners in a few months. Their procedures are very lean. They move very quickly. And that is how you have, for instance, the light tank, the Zorawar light tank that was produced in less than 2 years' time. I mean, these are timelines that are of a world standard. So when it comes to the prototypes, Gaurav, this is the lessons from this are being used. For the ATV are being used by the DRDO and the ADA. Now it remains to be seen whether the other big challenges, like we have for the engine, for instance, can you do the same thing that you did with getting the nuclear reactor for the ATV? That was, again, the heart of the problem. We cracked that puzzle. And today, all of these SSBNs have indigenous nuclear-powered reactors. So that is a technology that we should... And, you know, a lot of the lessons that we learned there can easily be replicated here. And I think this is a wonderful thing that is being done, that what you've built on for the last 3-4 decades, you're now leveraging to other very critical domains like fifth-generation fighter aircraft.
1: So, Air Marshal Chopra, having this second line of manufacturing along with HAL, you know, it's an excellent idea, but what would be your response to those who say HAL has the experience, HAL has the expertise, and HAL must be involved? You heard Air Marshal Kapoor too.
3: You know, undoubtedly, HAL is the only company in the country which has made aeroplanes for a very long time. They know everything, but, you know, they have had issues too, we must say. Quality was an issue, timeline was an issue, bureaucratic control was an issue. It was not easy for them to get, you know, from foreign vendors like the Russians, because there was, again, a government-controlled organization. It was not easy for them. So surely on many counts, whether it's to getting the technology from outside, whether putting money, raising funds, lots of area, private sector. But I still want to caution you, aircraft making vis-a-vis submarines, vis-a-vis missiles, vis-a-vis, you know, rockets, space, satellites, is a difficult world altogether. F-35 has had slippages of close to 15 years in its program. We should
1: and
3: be prepared.
1: Problems continue to arise even today, know, with the F-35s.
3: Software-driven programs, we are masters in that, but there is a lot of effort, so we should, you know, take it as a challenge. The whole of nation has to get into it. And the decision, I still believe very strongly, bringing private sector was a good decision. We need competition. Let HAL do. But I will tell you, tomorrow we will get, these companies will get experts from HAL, DRDO, from the best, you know, program.
1: You should get them from overseas. Get the best minds from

0: from across the world, pay them good money, get them to India to operate.
1: Program management expertise in the private sector is very good, much better. And they will not have a joint secretary hanging on their head all the time. So therefore,
0: yes.
1: I think we are... we are on the right path and we are all keeping our fingers crossed, but more than that...
0: absolutely, hoping for the best. But, you know, Marshal Kapoor, China already has the J20. It's also developing newer platforms. It's likely to arm Pakistan with the J35s. So, have we already lost time? Are we already, you know, behind schedule because of years of indecision and delays?
2: Well, okay, the Chinese fifth generations are already in Tibet. The fifth generation are being handed over to Pakistan as I was reading by end of this year. India will have to not only hurry up, but in my appreciation, will have to pick up something off the shelf to meet this shortfall. We are short on our squadron strength. We are short in the capability. And like we saw in the US-Israel-Iran war, the first package which came of 300 aeroplanes from the US side and 200 plus from the Israeli side, it was all led by the fifth generation fighters, all F-22s and F-35s. So the preemptive strike, the first salvo which comes in is led. Okay. And in case of the next conflict, either with our northern or the western adversary, we expect these platforms to lead. Now, how do we go on the offensive in case we have to, which is the backbone of the theater commands? If we have to take the preemptive, which is the platform which is going to lead? One more point. I was reading the Chinese have more than 300 plus J-20s, yes, either assembled or in the process of being assembled. And also the Russians are now realizing the importance and are offering very good terms to India for their...
0: For the Su-57s. Okay. You know, that's a debate for another time. I've run out of time on this part of the show. I want to thank all our guests. It's a great first step that's being taken. You know, the Indian Air Force anyway says, Nabha Sparsham Deeptam, touch the sky with glory. Will we be in a position to do that with this fifth generation aircraft is a story we'll be watching for very closely. Many thanks for joining me. That is all I have for you on this special edition of the Battle Cry. Many thanks for watching.

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4: Very good evening, viewers. You're watching India Today with me, Sriya Kundu, and we will be taking you through all the top stories of this very hour in this very bulletin. But before that, let's quickly take a look at the headlines. Five-story building collapses in South Delhi's Mehrauli. Dramatic moments of the fall caught on camera. Six people dead, several others critically injured. Delhi Chief Minister assures strict action against unauthorized buildings. Rescue operations are underway, with several people feared trapped under the very building. Two TMC titans allegedly targeted in Bengal. Kalyan Banerjee claims he was attacked in Hooghly while heading to the protest against the alleged attack on Abhishek Banerjee. Mamata Banerjee cries foul, says rulers have now become killers. BJP cites public anger, denies all allegations. Rahul Gandhi meets CBSE student Vedant, who is at the center of the CBSE controversy, speaks with him about the insults like anti-national and a deep state agent directed at him. West Bengal is set for a major reshuffle, with 35 ministers to be inducted into the state government. The oath-taking ceremony will be held on Monday at 11 a.m. at Lok Bhavan. D.K. Shivakumar secures the Chief Minister's chair in Karnataka and is set to take oath at Lok Bhavan on June 3rd in a low-key event. He's expected to finalise his team after consultations with the High Command. Siddaramaiah is likely to have a significant say in the final power-sharing arrangement. India's defence gets an overhaul. General N.S. Raja Subramanian takes charge as India's next Chief of Defence Staff, replacing General Anil Chauhan, who retired on May 30th, while Admiral Krishna Swaminathan takes over as the Navy Chief from Admiral Dinesh K. Tripathi, who's retired today. Wins the Champions League and Paris descends into chaos. Over 400 people have been detained by local police following violent clashes. Tesla owner Elon Musk takes to X to highlight the city's Paris problems. It's a five-story building that's collapsed in South Delhi today, and the tragedy has triggered a massive emergency response amid fears that multiple individuals remain trapped under the debris. Here is a report on the same. Take a look.
5: A five-story building has collapsed in Delhi's Mehrauli area, claiming multiple lives and leaving dozens injured. India Today has accessed footage of the tragedy caught on camera by eyewitnesses. The collapse of the ill-fated building, which housed a coaching center, a mess, a paying guest house and residential accommodation, has triggered a massive emergency response. Rescue teams have moved in to extricate trapped people. The Delhi Fire Service led the initial response and later scaled up operations. Emergency teams continued intensive search operations through the night and extricated over 10 people from the rubble.
1: Building katai illegal thi. Uspe pehle 4 manzil thi, uspe 3 manzil aur chadhaye. Building ne apna pressure khoya, building gir gayi. 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Kuch bache wahan injured hue.
6: Ab NCT ko bulao, unse poocho yahan pe kitni buildings hai jo illegal hai. 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
7: The authorities are engaged into the rescue operations to find out as many as people alive possible, because all, you know, the initial for 24 hours are always a golden period, but there could be possibility to recover people alive from the debris, since it's a 5-story building, not everything collapsing in a way. And but at the same time, of course, the people who are concerned for their loved ones, that we see the people are also gathering here in a number. Police is also maintaining law and order, but there is anger since the people who have lost their loved ones, and since there is no information about their whereabouts.
5: Delhi Chief Minister Rekha Gupta visited the site to oversee rescue operations. The Chief Minister has assured that strict action will be taken against unauthorized constructions. Consequently, cops have swung into action to nab the owner of the collapsed building, Karamveer Jeldar. In addition to registering an FIR, Delhi police have conducted a raid to arrest Karamveer. Beyond the tragedy lies a damning question. How many more such buildings are silently waiting to collapse? The Mehrauli incident is a grim reminder that the Municipal Corporation of Delhi must urgently conduct an exhaustive ward-by-ward survey of structurally dangerous buildings across the capital. The rubble must become a reminder, not just a headline. Bureau Report, India Today.
4: A dramatic twist in the sensational Surya Chauhan murder case. Cops acted on a tip-off to nab the key accused, identified as Asad. A police team laid a trap in Ghaziabad's Khora area and kept surveillance on the suspected route, while three other accused have already been arrested in connection with the brutal killing of the 17-year-old. When police personnel attempted to intercept Asad, he allegedly opened fire on the team. In the exchange that followed, police retaliated and Asad sustained gunshot injuries. Asad later succumbed to his injuries while undergoing treatment at the very hospital. Surya's distraught family has hailed the encounter of Asad and demanded that other accused must also be brought to justice. Surya was mercilessly stabbed to death on Bakri Eid following an argument with the accused. In view of the prevailing tension, a heavy police force has also been deployed in Ghaziabad's Khora area.
8: आपसे मेरी पहले दिन बात हुई थी, आपने पहले दिन कहा था कि मेरी कुछ मांगे हैं प्रशासन से, जिसमें एनकाउंटर होना चाहिए असद का और बुलडोजर कार्रवाई होनी चाहिए, तो आज एनकाउंटर हो गया, आप संतुष्ट हैं पुलिस की कार्रवाई से?
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12: 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नहीं हो सकता।
4: TMC MP Abhishek Banerjee was allegedly attacked by a mob while visiting families of post-poll violence victims in Sonarpur. Stones, eggs and chor chor slogans greeted him. The mob allegedly tore his shirt, broke his spectacles. Security personnel had to rush in to escort him out safely. A similar treatment allegedly given to Kalyan Banerjee. But as the probe in the case deepens, more skeletons continue to tumble out of the closet. Take a look at this news report.

0: BJP has ousted TMC that ruled Bengal for 15 years. But there seems to be no end to violent display of public anger. And this time, on target are TMC leadership. Eggs and stones were hurled at Abhishek Banerjee while he was in Sonarpur to meet families affected by post-poll violence on Saturday. An angry mob chanted "Chor Chor" and tried to attack Abhishek Banerjee, who escaped in a helmet.
1: भाई ये लोग चाहता है कि यहाँ पे एक मौत हुआ और दो चार लाश गिरे तभी तमिल लोगों को सुकून मिलेगा या कलीजे में ठंडक पहुँचेगा तो इनको जो करना है करने दीजिए हमारे पास सब रिकॉर्डेड है हम कोर्ट में जाएंगे and I will go up to the Supreme Court to fight this case.
0: In another alleged mob attack, Kalyan Banerjee was hit with a sharp object while he was going to participate in a protest over the attack on Abhishek Banerjee. High drama unfolded after both attacks. TMC has accused BJP of orchestrating these attacks.
2: There was 10 or 15 BJP goons with saffron, that cloth. All of a sudden shouted slogans and created a rivalry atmosphere. A stone was thrown at my head. It is now 2 hours ago.
0: After the attack, when Abhishek Banerjee was rushed to the hospital, the team of doctors claimed that the Trinamool MP did not sustain any serious injury and was therefore discharged. But former West Bengal Chief Minister Mamata Banerjee alleged that BJP is threatening doctors, therefore Abhishek was discharged. Mamata Banerjee allegedly berated and threatened the CEO of the hospital. In a viral video clip, Mamata Banerjee can purportedly be heard lashing out at Pradeep Tandon, the CEO of Bellevue Hospital, while accusing him of wrongdoing and warning him of consequences. Mamata Banerjee continues her attacks outside hospital.
3: They said, let us ask the CEO. We have to take permission. Then if any patient comes, then you have to take permission from BJP party. Hospital is not allowing the treatment because they are under threatening. They told us. And without informing us, they have released the medical bulletin because of police patient.
0: However, BJP and allies rubbished all the charges hurled by TMC and denied any involvement in this incident.
4: Doctor agar sochega ki aapko kuch hua nahi hai, aapko sirf ek pan 40 ka zarurat hai, aapko kya hospital mein bharti kiya jayega, aapko bed diya jayega, ha? 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

0: On that note, we are shifting our focus to the state of Karnataka, which has seen quite an action-packed political landscape with the transition of power from the former Chief Minister Siddaramaiah to the Chief Minister-designate now, D.K. Shivakumar. After Karnataka's prolonged chief ministerial saga, the oath taking on June 3rd is set to be a low-key event. Karnataka Chief Minister-designate D.K. Shivakumar has opted for a low-key swearing-in ceremony, saying that he does not want chaos on Oath Day and does not want to disrupt the lives of the people itself. The event will be held in Lok Bhavan without large crowds. While D.K. Shivakumar has secured the Chief Minister's chair, it's the composition of his cabinet that remains a work in progress. The Chief Minister-designate is in fact expected to finalise his team only after consultations with the Congress High Command, and he's awaiting that nod from them, with Siddaramaiah also likely to having a significant say in the final power-sharing arrangement. Congress President Mallikarjun Kharge, however, says no proposal on deputy chief ministers or ministerial appointments have been finalised as of now, adding that a decision on cabinet expansion is likely only after June 3rd. Kharge also said that the search for the new KPCC chief, in fact, is now underway. Meanwhile, it's Congress leader M.B. Patil who met with D.K. Shivakumar, but has said that his discussions were only general in nature, with a key High Command meeting due to take place tomorrow itself. Patil said leaders are ready to take up whatever responsibility the party assigns them. With the top job settled, Shivakumar is expected to head to Delhi for crucial discussions with the Congress leadership. Sources say the talks will center on the cabinet's composition and balancing various factions within the state unit. There is also speculation that Karnataka could get two deputy chief ministers as part of the formula being worked out.
1: Since after the stampede and a lot of it is a working day, already my working president has communicated to everyone. Since our workers also had booked all thousands of buses, we don't want it to be chaos in the Bangalore city. About more than 17,000 vehicles they had booked. So all my police officers were just worried about the big chaos near Vidhan Sabha Stadium. So we decided to have a low-key function in swearing ceremony in Vidhan Sabha, in Lok Bhavan.
2: So will there be other people taking oath along with you as ministers?
1: That I don't know. Whatever the party high command decided, it will be done.
3: You don't make any proposal. You have to bend it. Proposal bend mele, yes, minister marbeku, yes, DCM marbeku, adva important chairman galu, jetele marbeku. ಇವೆಲ್ಲ ಚರ್ಚೆ ನಡೆದಿದೆ ಅದು ಮೂರನೇ ತಾರೀಕು ಆದ್ಮೇಲೆ ಗೊತ್ತಾಗುತ್ತೆ ಇನ್ನ ಬಂದಿಲ್ಲ ಪ್ರಪೋಸಲ್ ಅಂದ್ರೆ ಎಲ್ತ್ 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
0: Okay, on that note, breaking news that's coming in. Nepal Prime Minister Balendra Shah has said Kathmandu and New Delhi have agreed to take the help of historians, surveyors and experts to seek resolution for a long-running boundary dispute. Nepal and India have a long-running boundary dispute over Kalapani, Lipu Lake and Limpiadhura, with both countries claiming that these areas located near the tri-junction of India, that is Tibet and Nepal, along with Nepal, India maintains that the territories are a part of Uttarakhand and has said that the issue should be addressed through bilateral dialogue. Let's quickly listen into what has been said first by Balendra Shah, and then we have Shivani Sharma joining us.
4: Limpiadhura sambandhi bujhna khojnu bhayeko jasto lagyo. 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
0: Shivani Sharma joining us on the broadcast to throw more light on this. Shivani, what are the details you are gathering upon this requirement for a bilateral and the fact that this is to be thrown to historian surveyors next?
5: Isha, there was a concern that was raised by Nepal a few days back regarding the Kailash Mansarovar Yatra taking a route through the Republic Pass, and they said that this is the territory of Nepal. So days after this diplomatic development has come up, where Nepal's Prime Minister says that New Delhi has agreed to take the help of historians, surveyors to resolve this long-running boundary dispute. Nepal brings its claim in this whole area, the tri-junction area that is between India, Tibet, Nepal. And India maintains that the territories are part of Uttarakhand. So the dialogue diplomacy is going on, and that's what is now coming as an acknowledgement from Balen Shah, who says that Nepal government has sent a note to India and India has replied to it. So India is working with the help of surveyors, and
0: right,
5: India is moving ahead to resolve this.
0: Right, Shivani, we have more breaking news that's coming in at this given point. Viewers, let's quickly take a look. And this is with regards to another border talk. India-Bangladesh border talks in Delhi next week. First after the new BNP government, India and Bangladesh are expected to hold their biannual DG-level border talks in Delhi next week. The first such meeting after the BNP government took charge in Dhaka earlier this year. We have Shivani Sharma on this as well. Shivani, just want you to throw some more context with regards to what are we expecting from these very talks. BNP having moved into governance in Bangladesh for the first time in decades to come. And how does this play a role between India and Bangladesh and the bilateral ties they share?
5: See, there were certain issues related to the border fencing. There were some attacks that were reported on the BSF personnel during this process. There was check of infiltration that the BSF controls in this area. So now these talks will happen with India and Bangladesh DG level. This happens biannual, that means twice a year. And this time also when this talk will happen, the issues will be discussed about the fencing, which is around 4,096 kilometer long border with Bangladesh, out of which 860 kilometers still remains unfenced, Shriya. So these issues have to be discussed, and this will be important discussion regarding the fencing issue and all the other issues that India and Bangladesh face on this international border.
0: Thank you, Shivani, for bringing us all those details onto this very story as well. On that note, viewers, we are wrapping up the bulletin right here on this hour. But do stay tuned to India Today as we keep bringing you all the latest updates right here. Thank you for watching.
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7: 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Two taps later, Claire says nope to the charge and Wells Fargo is on the case. 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
3: Everyone, I'm Rajdeep Sardesai. For decades, you've seen me grilling politicians, decoding elections, or tweeting endlessly about cricket. But today, none of that. Today is different and honestly, a lot more fun. I'm sitting with someone who has owned every frame he stepped into for over three decades. Whether he's charming the leading lady, playing the rebel, or chasing one. He's done it all with style, wit, and incredible versatility. Dil Chahta Hai, Hum Tum, Omkara, Love Aajkal. The list of iconic films is endless. Of course, I'm talking about the Nawab of Pathodi and one of Hindi cinema's most distinctive stars, Saif Ali Khan. Saif, great to have you.
4: Thank you very much, Rajdeep. Great to see you and great to catch up.
3: Take a look around. Guess what I'm excited to talk about.
4: Oh, I don't know. Lions?
3: Congratulations, you win nothing. But before we dive into the world of tigers, tell me this. Out of all the tiger reserves you've visited, which one holds a special place in your heart?
4: Well, that's an easy one, actually. There's a reserve I absolutely love for its landscape, its history, and the way the wild feels there. And I won't reveal too much now, but let's just say it's a place where nature and legend meet in a very wonderful way.
3: That's a perfect teaser, Saif. Now, I really want to hear that story when we get there, because we'll delve deeper. You know, Saif, as an Indian, what I find so interesting about the tiger is that this is an animal that has shaped our country in so many ways, from our folklore and religions to our art forms, films, songs. The tiger has been central to our identity. And look at their story so far. It's one of near loss, determination, and an incredible national revival.
4: Rajdeep, you know, I think no other animal represents power, grace, in such a manner or has that sheer regal presence like the tiger does. And honestly, we're lucky we still have them. It's nothing short of a miracle that they exist in the numbers they do today.
3: That's right. Many thanks, therefore, to Project Tiger and the National Tiger Conservation Authority.
4: Exactly. And everyone played such a remarkable role in it. Policymakers, forest guards, villagers, people who've coexisted with tigers for generations. From a population that once hovered in the low hundreds or barely over 1,000.
3: Today, we have around 3,500 plus, as per the last count.
4: And as a tiger enthusiast, nothing gives me more joy than knowing my kids can see this animal in its natural habitat. Not just in books or old documentaries, but out in the jungle where it belongs.
3: So I've known Saif the star, Saif the royal, but this is the first time I'm meeting Saif the tiger enthusiast.
4: Well, when I'm not shooting, you'll probably find me narrating Jim Corbett stories to my kids or traveling to a wildlife reserve with them. Tigers have fascinated me since childhood, and I've spent years reading, learning, exploring their world. And trust me, just like cinema or cricket, the world of tigers, too, has its own legends.
3: That's so fascinating in a way, because without much ado, let's dive into the world of these icons of the forest. Tell us more about them.
4: Well, in filmmaking, they always say, show, don't tell. So I'm going to show you something. These are a tribute from Royal Ranthambore to conserve India's finest tigers.
3: They're beautiful, aren't they? A royal tribute to the Royal Bengal Tiger.
4: These six weren't just tigers. They were kings and queens of the forest they ruled. Any conversation about India's tigers is incomplete without them.
3: Well, now that you've revealed there are six legends, I think it's only fair that we explore each one of them.
4: Trust me, each one has a story stranger, braver, and more dramatic than fiction.
3: Seth, what makes them so special?
4: The fact that each one of them left a mark on their forest in a unique way. Through power, personality, surprising instincts, and sheer presence. You can say their amazing lives have become the most interesting chapters of India's natural history. Okay, let's start with Machli, the queen of Ranthambore. At the peak of her fame, she was the world's most photographed tiger. Her unique name comes from a fish-shaped stripe on her body.
3: A fish?
4: Exactly. And beyond that, she was a warrior mother too. She once fought and killed a 14-foot crocodile to protect her cubs.
3: Unbelievable. A Machli killing a magarmach. That's straight out of folklore.
4: Well, next, there's Dollar from Ranthambore again. He had a dollar-shaped pattern on his side. I must say, he's a personal favorite of mine.
3: It's like their identity is literally etched on.
4: Tiger cubs, and male tigers are never known to do that. But he raised them, protected them, and being a father myself, I connected with that deeply. It represents a father's instinct to protect.
3: Dad of the decade in the jungle, no less.
4: Then next we have Charger from Bandhavgarh. And no, you won't see a phone charger in his stripes.
3: I was just going to ask that.
4: No, he got his name because he would literally charge at safari vehicles. Fierce, fearless, unpredictable. A tiger people respected and feared.
3: Now that's genuinely scary in a way.
4: Then there's Maya, queen of Taruba. She raised and protected multiple litters, which was especially challenging because of the large male presence around her territory.
3: You know, I love that name Maya. The mystery, the magic of it. So fitting for a queen mother in a way.
4: And now this next one, Kollarwali. She's a conservation legend. India's first tiger to be fitted with a tracking collar. And that's how she got her name. But her real legacy is she gave birth to 29 cubs.
3: 29?
4: And 25 of them survived to adulthood. And many were relocated to other reserves. She single-handedly reshaped Panch's tiger population. Since tigers are an umbrella species, protecting them protects entire ecosystems. Her impact is extraordinary.
3: The super mom of Panch. It's like her pug marks are spread all across India.
4: And finally, we have Paro.
3: Not Devdas's Paro, I assume.
4: Well, unlike Devdas's Paro, this Paro's story is one of domination and determination. Her name comes from Parvali, the one who crosses over. She dominates both banks of the local river in Jim Corbett National Park and constantly swims across it.
3: A queen with her own kingdom on both sides of the river. Six tigers, six incredible lives. I must say that these stories are the perfect representation of the mystery, the wonder, and the beauty that we associate with India's forests.
4: But this is not the end of it. One story still remains.
3: Seth, out of all the tiger reserves you've visited across India, which one has stayed with you?
4: Well, they're all close to my heart, but if I had to choose one, it has to be Ranthambore. Hands down. There's something magical about the place. Nature and history literally blending into one. And I remember one safari very clearly. We were near the fort inside the park when out of nowhere, this massive tiger walks out of the bushes. And in that moment, the tiger, the fort behind it, the sunrise, it was surreal.
3: You know, that's the living, breathing heritage of Ranthambore right in front of you.
4: Exactly. And it's such an ancient land. Warrior kings, old battles. And long before all of that, it was the home of the Bagh. When all these layers come together in one frame, it's unforgettable. And that's what makes Royal Ranthambore so special for me. It's an ode to legacy. The valor of the Maharajas and the might of the tigers, you can't separate the two. It's a legacy that has been roaring for centuries.
3: I would say that these stories are a reminder of what we nearly lost had India not chosen to aggressively protect our tigers and why it is still so important to contribute to their conservation.
4: Because if the tiger is a part of who we are, then to fight to save them is a fight to save our identity.
3: And as long as we stay committed to protecting tigers and their habitat, this legacy will continue to roar.
4: As it should, because tigers are nothing short of India's finest. Yet.

0: This is the sound of Claire cooking dinner at home. And that's the sound of a fraud alert from Wells Fargo flagging a charge for a pricey restaurant in Paris. Considering Claire isn't in Paris right now, that seemed odd to the bank and to Claire. Two taps later, Claire says nope to the charge and Wells Fargo is on the case. However you make money work, Wells Fargo can work with that.
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2: You are watching India Today.
3: It's a five-story building that's collapsed in South Delhi today, and the tragedy has triggered a massive emergency response amid fears that multiple individuals remain trapped under the debris. Here is a report on the same. Take a look.
4: A five-story building has collapsed in Delhi's Mehrauli area, claiming multiple lives and leaving dozens injured. India Today has accessed footage of the tragedy caught on camera by eyewitnesses. The collapse of the ill-fated building, which housed a coaching center, a mess, a paying guest house and residential accommodation, has triggered a massive emergency response. Rescue teams have moved in to extricate trapped people. The Delhi Fire Service led the initial response and later scaled up operations. Emergency teams continued intensive search operations through the night and extricated over 10 people from the rubble.
5: Building katai illegal thi. Uspe pehle 4 manzil thi, uspe 3 manzil aur chadhaya. Building ne apna pressure khoya. Building gir gayi. Jaise building giri hai, jis pass wali building mein coaching chal rahi thi, us coaching ke upar aake giri. Kuch bache wahan injured hue.
6: Ab NCT ko bulao, unse pucho yahan pe kitni buildings hai jo illegal hai. 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Aap mar jaoge, ye bhi mar jayenge, sab mar jayenge, fir rahega kaun NCT?
7: The authorities are engaged into the rescue operations to find out as many as people alive possible, because all, you know, the initial for 24 hours are always a golden period, but there could be possibility to recover people alive from the debris, since it's a five-story building, not everything collapsing in a way. And but at the same time, of course, the people who are concerned for their loved ones, that we see the people are also gathering here in a number. Police is also maintaining law and order, but there is anger since the people who have lost their loved ones, and since there is no information about their whereabouts.
4: Delhi Chief Minister Rekha Gupta visited the site to oversee rescue operations. The Chief Minister has assured that strict action will be taken against unauthorized constructions. Consequently, cops have swung into action to nab the owner of the collapsed building, Karamveer Jeldar. In addition to registering an FIR, Delhi police have conducted a raid to arrest Karamveer. Beyond the tragedy lies a damning question. How many more such buildings are silently waiting to collapse? The Mehrauli incident is a grim reminder that the Municipal Corporation of Delhi must urgently conduct an exhaustive ward-by-ward survey of structurally dangerous buildings across the capital. The rubble must become a reminder, not just a headline. Bureau Report, India Today.
3: TMC MP Abhishek Banerjee was allegedly attacked by a mob while visiting families of post-poll violence victims in Sonarpur. Stones, eggs and chore slogans greeted him. The mob allegedly tore his shirt, broke his spectacles. Security personnel had to rush in to escort him out safely. A similar treatment allegedly given to Kalyan Banerjee. But as the probe in the case deepens, more skeletons continue to tumble out of the closet. Take a look at this news report.
8: BJP has ousted TMC that ruled Bengal for 15 years. But there seems to be no end to violent display of public anger. And this time, on target are TMC leadership. events. And stones were hurled at Abhishek Banerjee while he was in Sonarpur to meet families affected by post-poll violence on Saturday. An angry mob chanted "Chor Chor" and tried to attack Abhishek Banerjee, who escaped in a helmet.
9: भाई ये लोग चाहता है कि यहाँ पे एक मौत हुआ और दो चार लाश गिरे तभी तब इन लोगों को सुकून मिलेगा या कलीजे में ठंडक पहुंचेगा तो इनको जो करना है करने दीजिए हमारे पास सब रिकॉर्डेड है हम कोर्ट में जाएंगे एंड आई विल गो अप टू द सुप्रीम कोर्ट टू फाइट दिस केस.
8: In another alleged mob attack, Kalyan Banerjee was hit with a sharp object while he was going to participate in a protest over the attack on Abhishek Banerjee. High drama unfolded after both attacks. TMC has accused BJP of orchestrating these attacks.
10: There was 10 or 15 BJP goons with saffron, that cloth. All of a sudden shouted slogans and created a rivalry atmosphere. A stone was thrown at my head. It is now 2 hours ago.
8: After the attack, when Abhishek Banerjee was rushed to the hospital, the team of doctors claimed that the Trinamool MP did not sustain any serious injury and was therefore discharged. But former West Bengal Chief Minister Mamata Banerjee alleged that BJP is threatening doctors, therefore Abhishek was discharged. Mamata Banerjee allegedly berated and threatened the CEO of the hospital. In a viral video clip, Mamata Banerjee can purportedly be heard lashing out at Pradeep Tandon, the CEO of Bellevue Hospital, while accusing him of wrongdoing and warning him of consequences. Mamata Banerjee continues her attacks outside hospital.
11: They said, let us ask the CEO. We have to take permission. Then if any patient comes, then you have to take permission from BJP party. Hospital is not allowing the treatment because they are under threatening. They told us. And without informing us, they have released the medical bulletin because of police patient.
8: However, BJP and allies rubbished all the charges hurled by TMC and denied any involvement in this incident.
12: डॉक्टर अगर सोचेगा कि आपको कुछ हुआ नहीं है आपको सिर्फ एक पैन 40 का जरूरत है आपको क्या हॉस्पिटल में भर्ती किया जाएगा आपको बेड दिया जाएगा हाँ नाटक करने के लिए राजनीति करने के लिए अब डॉक्टर लास्ट बात बोलेगा ना हम तो नहीं बोल सकते सीएम साहब तो नहीं बोल सकते ममता बनर्जी आप भी नहीं बोल सकते
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8: As the political mudslinging continues, police are intensifying probe and based on the available videos, multiple arrests have been made. But as the probe deepens, a fresh twist has also surfaced. BJP sources point to arrest of TMC workers for the attack, claiming possible TMC versus TMC plot. With both sides trading charges and the streets still tense, are more fireworks expected from Bengal? Bureau Report, India Today.
3: Tamil Nadu Chief Minister C. Joseph Vijay is all set to hold a mega rally in Tiruchirappalli tomorrow. The rally is being projected as Vijay's first direct interaction with the public after taking charge and a gesture of gratitude to the voters who powered his very rise to the state's top post. Vijay will address a massive Thanksgiving meeting organized by the TVK, with thousands expected to attend. Elaborate preparations are underway at the venue, and the event carries added political significance at the same time, as Trichy East is the constituency from which Vijay secured his electoral victory in the 2026 assembly polls. And if we keep our focus on the state of Tamil Nadu, even now there's more coming in. The political showdown over saffronization seems to be escalating in that very state. The Tamil Nadu Minister for Social Justice accused Governor Arlekar of insulting Tamil sentiments and vowed to fight for Tamil pride. VCK's Vani Arasu has now come down heavily on Tamil Nadu Governor Rajendra Arlekar over the portrayal of Thiruvalluvar in saffron robe in Lok Bhavan. Earlier, Tamil Nadu Leader of Opposition Udayanidhi Stalin had targeted both Governor Rajendra Arlekar and the Vijay government over this same issue. Udayanidhi had questioned the silence of the TVK government and claimed that Vijay was silent on the governor's alleged provocations. And with that, we're wrapping up the bulletin right here, but do stay tuned to India Today as we come back with more on the other side.
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0: are watching India Today.
1: Very good evening, viewers. Welcome back. You're watching India Today with me, Sriya Kundu, and we will be taking you through this hour's biggest stories in this bulletin. But before that, let's quickly first take a look at the headlines. It's a five-story building collapse in South Delhi's Mehrauli, with dramatic moments of the fall caught on camera. Six people dead, several others critically injured. Delhi Chief Minister assures strict action against unauthorized buildings. Rescue operations are underway, with several people feared trapped under the debris still. Two TMC titans allegedly targeted in Bengal. Kalyan Banerjee claims he was attacked in Hooghly while heading to protest the alleged attack on Abhishek. Mamata Banerjee cries foul, says rulers have now become killers. BJP cites public anger, denies all allegations. Rahul Gandhi meets CBSE student Vedant, who is at the center of the CBSE controversy, speaks with him about the insult like anti-national and deep state agent directed at him. West Bengal is set for a major reshuffle, with 35 ministers to be inducted into the state government. The oath-taking ceremony will be held on Monday at 11 a.m. at Lok Bhavan. D.K. Shivakumar secures the Chief Minister's chair in Karnataka and is set to take oath at Lok Bhavan on June 3rd in a low-key event. He is expected to finalise his team after consultations with the High Command. Siddaramaiah is likely to have a significant say in the final power-sharing arrangements. India's defence gets an overhaul. General N.S. Raja Subramanian takes charge as India's next Chief of Defence Staff, replacing General Anil Chauhan, who retired on May 30th, while Admiral Krishna Swaminathan takes over as Navy Chief from Admiral Dinesh K. Tripathi, who retired today. PSG wins the Champions League and Paris descends into chaos. Over 400 people have been detained by local police following violent clashes. Tesla owner Elon Musk takes to X to highlight the city's Paris problems. It's a five-story building that's collapsed in South Delhi today, and the tragedy has triggered a massive emergency response amid fears that multiple individuals remain trapped under the debris. Here is a report on the same. Take a look.
2: A five-story building has collapsed in Delhi's Mehrauli area, claiming multiple lives and leaving dozens injured. India Today has accessed footage of the tragedy caught on camera by eyewitnesses. The collapse of the ill-fated building, which housed a coaching centre, a mess, a paying guest house and residential accommodation, has triggered a massive emergency response. Rescue teams have moved in to extricate trapped people. The Delhi Fire Service led the initial response and later scaled up operations. Emergency teams continued intensive search operations through the night and extricated over 10 people from the rubble.
3: Building katai illegal thi. Uspe pehle 4 manzil thi, uspe 3 manzil aur chadhaya. Building ne apna pressure khoya. Building gir gayi. Jaise building giri hai, jis pass wali building mein coaching chal rahi thi, us coaching ke upar aake giri. Kuch bache wahan injured hue.
4: Ab NCT ko bulao, unse pucho yahan pe kitni buildings hai jo illegal hai. Aur sari building girao, kyunki aap to nahi manna na, yaar kitni baar marenge. Aap mar jaoge, ye bhi mar jayenge, sab mar jayenge, fir rahega kaun NCT?
5: Moment the authorities are engaged into the rescue operations to find out as many as people alive possible, because all, you know, the initial for 24 hours are always golden period, but there could be possibility to recover people alive from the debris, since it's a five-story building, not everything collapsing in a way. And but at the same time, of course, the people who are concerned for their loved ones, that we see the people are also gathering here in a number. Police is also maintaining law and order, but there is anger since the people who have lost their loved ones, and since there is no information about their whereabouts.
2: Delhi Chief Minister Rekha Gupta visited the site to oversee rescue operations. The Chief Minister has assured that strict action will be taken against unauthorized constructions. Consequently, cops have swung into action to nab the owner of the collapsed building, Karamveer Jeldar. In addition to registering an FIR, Delhi police have conducted a raid to arrest Karamveer. Beyond the tragedy lies a damning question. How many more such buildings are silently waiting to collapse? The Mehrauli incident is a grim reminder that the Municipal Corporation of Delhi must urgently conduct an exhaustive ward-by-ward survey of structurally dangerous buildings across the capital. The rubble must become a reminder, not just a headline. Bureau Report, India Today.
1: A dramatic twist in the sensational Surya Chauhan murder case. Cops acted on a tip-off to nab the key accused, identified as Asad. A police team laid a trap in Ghaziabad's Khora area and kept surveillance on the suspected route. While three other accused have already been arrested in connection with the brutal killing of the 17-year-old. When police personnel attempted to intercept Asad, he allegedly opened fire on the team. In the exchange that followed, police retaliated and Asad sustained gunshot injuries. Asad later succumbed to his injuries while undergoing treatment at the hospital. Surya's distraught family has hailed the encounter of Asad and demanded that other accused must also be brought to justice. Surya was mercilessly stabbed to death on Bakri Eid following an argument with the accused. In view of the prevailing tension, a heavy police force has been deployed in Ghaziabad's Khoda.
6: आपसे मेरी पहले दिन बात हुई थी. आपने पहले दिन कहा था कि मेरी कुछ मांगे हैं प्रशासन से, जिसमें एनकाउंटर होना चाहिए असद का और बुलडोजर कार्रवाई होनी चाहिए. तो आज एनकाउंटर हो गया. आप संतुष्ट हैं पुलिस की कार्रवाई से?
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1: TMC MP Abhishek Banerjee was allegedly attacked by a mob while visiting families of post-poll violence victims in Sonarpur. Stones, eggs and chor chor slogans greeted him. The mob allegedly tore his shirt, broke his spectacles. Security personnel had to rush in to escort him out safely. A similar treatment allegedly given to Kalyan Banerjee. But as the probe in the case deepens, more skeletons continue to tumble out of the closet. Take a look at this news report.
11: Oh, has ousted TMC that ruled Bengal for 15 years. But there seems to be no end to violent display of public anger. And this time, on target are TMC leadership. Eggs and stones were hurled at Abhishek Banerjee while he was in Sonarpur to meet families affected by post-poll violence on Saturday. An angry mob chanted "Chor Chor" and tried to attack Abhishek Banerjee, who escaped in a helmet.
12: भाई ये लोग चाहता है कि यहाँ पे एक मौत हुआ और दो चार लाश गिरे तभी तब इन लोगों को सुकून मिलेगा या कलीजे में ठंडक पहुंचेगा तो इनको जो करना है करने दीजिए हमारे पास सब रिकॉर्डेड है हम कोर्ट में जाएंगे एंड आई विल गो अप टू द सुप्रीम कोर्ट टू फाइट दिस केस.
11: In another alleged mob attack, Kalyan Banerjee was hit with a sharp object while he was going to participate in a protest over the attack on Abhishek Banerjee. High drama unfolded after both attacks. TMC has accused BJP of orchestrating these attacks.
13: There was 10 or 15 BJP goons with saffron that cloth. All of a sudden shouted slogans and created a rivalry atmosphere. A stone was thrown at my head. It is now 2 hours ago.
11: After the attack, when Abhishek Banerjee was rushed to the hospital, the team of doctors claimed that the Trinamool MP did not sustain any serious injury and was therefore discharged. But former West Bengal Chief Minister Mamata Banerjee alleged that BJP is threatening doctors, therefore Abhishek was discharged. Mamata Banerjee allegedly berated and threatened the CEO of the hospital. In a viral video clip, Mamata Banerjee can purportedly be heard lashing out at Pradeep Tandon, the CEO of Bellevue Hospital, while accusing him of wrongdoing and warning him of consequences.

0: Mamata Banerjee continues her attacks outside hospital.
1: They said, let us ask the CEO. We have to take permission. Then if any patient comes, then you have to take permission from BJP party. Hospital is not allowing the treatment because they are under threatening. They told us. And without informing us, they have released a medical bulletin because of police patient.
0: However, BJP and allies rubbished all the charges hurled by TMC and denied any involvement in this incident.
2: Doctor, agar sochega ki aapko kuch hua nahi hai, aapko sirf ek pan 40 ka zarurat hai, aapko kya hospital mein bhakti kiya jayega? 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Doctor last baat bolega na, hum to nahi bol sakte. 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
3: To TMC ki jab bhi sarkar thi, tabhi हिंदुओं को जिस तरीके से पश्चिम बंगाल में उनको दुर्गा पूजा करनी मिलती नहीं थी, हिंदू की पहचान बताने के बाद तुरंत उनको मार डाला भी जाता था, तो इसलिए मुझे लगता है हिंदू समाज, सनातन हिंदू धर्म में हम लोग सूच समेत सब कुछ वापिस देते हैं.
0: As the political mudslinging continues, police are intensifying probe and based on the available videos, multiple arrests have been made. But as the probe deepens, a fresh twist has also surfaced. BJP sources point to arrest of TMC workers for the attack, claiming possible TMC versus TMC plot. With both sides trading charges and the streets still tense, are more fireworks expected from Bengal? Bureau Report, India Today.
4: The CBSE marking row continues to intensify. After fiercely denying a crisis, the CBSE has now acknowledged concerns. The Central Board of Secondary Education has confirmed that its marking system has lapses. CBSE stated that it is actively monitoring reported vulnerabilities linked to its service provider's marking portal and has begun shifting systems to a more secure infrastructure under the expert supervision. The developments follow claims raised by a student researcher and ethical hackers who allege potential weaknesses in the handling of sensitive exam data. However, ethical hacker Nisarga Adhikari, who told India Today that there's a technical flaw that may have allowed access to answer sheets. He says such vulnerabilities were flagged earlier, arguing that regular audits could have prevented such lapses, even as the CBSE has acknowledged concerns around the system security. Controversy has quickly escalated into a political flashpoint, with Leader of Opposition Rahul Gandhi launching a sharp attack on the government, accusing it of dismissing the student concerns and escalating tensions instead of addressing the issue. Meanwhile, students involved in the interaction with Rahul Gandhi stated that they were called deep state agents, anti-nationals and even terrorists. The Congress has also raised concerns over alleged irregularities in the tendering process and is demanding stronger safeguards for handling sensitive student data, calling for accountability at the highest of levels. Now, my colleague Anmol Bali has spoken exclusively to ethical hacker Nisarga Adhikari, one of the individuals who first flagged serious security concerns in the CBSE marking portal, that is. In the conversation, he details the nature of the alleged vulnerabilities. Listen in.
5: CBSE OSM पोर्टल को लेकर बहुत बड़े सवाल खड़े हो रहे हैं. निसर्ग अधिकारी है जो 19 वर्षीय एथिकल साइबर हैकर है, उन्होंने पहले भी पोर्टल की कमजोरियों को लेकर बहुत सी सोशल मीडिया पर पोस्ट साझा की, जिसको 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
1: सीबीएसई?
2: On that note, we are shifting our focus to the state of Karnataka, which has seen quite an action-packed political landscape with the transition of power from the former Chief Minister Siddaramaiah to the Chief Minister designate now, D.K. Shivakumar. After Karnataka's prolonged Chief Ministerial saga, the oath taking on June 3rd is set to be a low-key event. Karnataka Chief Minister designate D.K. Shivakumar has opted for a low-key swearing-in ceremony, saying that he does not want chaos on oath day and does not want to disrupt the lives of the people itself. The event will be held in Lok Bhavan without large crowds. While D.K. Shivakumar has secured the Chief Minister's chair, it's the composition of his cabinet that remains a work in progress. The Chief Minister designate is in fact expected to finalise his team only after consultations with the Congress High Command, and he's awaiting that nod from them, with Siddaramaiah also likely to having a significant say in the final power-sharing arrangement. Congress President Mallikarjun Kharge, however, says no proposal on deputy chief ministers or ministerial appointments have been finalised as of now, adding that a decision on cabinet expansion is likely only after June 3rd. Kharge also said that the search for the new KPCC chief, in fact, is now underway. Meanwhile, it's Congress leader M.B. Patil who met with D.K. Shivakumar but has said that his discussions were only general in nature, with a key High Command meeting due to take place tomorrow itself. Patil said leaders are ready to take up whatever responsibility the party assigns them. With the top job settled, Shivakumar is expected to head to Delhi for crucial discussions with the Congress leadership. Sources say the talks will centre on the cabinet's composition and balancing various factions within the state unit. There is also speculation that Karnataka could get two deputy chief ministers as part of the formula being worked out.
3: Since after the stampede and a lot of it is a working day, already my working president has communicated to everyone. Since our workers also had booked all thousands of buses, we don't want it to be chaos in the Bangalore city. About more than 17,000 vehicles they had booked. So all my police officers were just worried about the big chaos near Vidhan Sabha Stadium. So we decided to have a low-key function in swearing ceremony in Vidhan Sabha, in Lok Bhavan. Lok Bhavan.
4: So will there be other people taking oath along with you as ministers?
3: That I don't know. Whatever the party high command decided, it will be done.
5: ಇಲ್ಲಿ ನೋಡ್ಬೇಕು, ಇನ್ನು ಪ್ರಪೋಸಲ್ ಯಾವುದು ಬಂದಿಲ್ಲ. ಪ್ರಪೋಸಲ್ ಬಂದ ಮೇಲೆ ಎಷ್ಟು ಮಿನಿಸ್ಟರ್ ಮಾಡಬೇಕು, ಎಷ್ಟು ಡಿಸಿಎಂ ಮಾಡಬೇಕು, ಅಥವಾ ಇಂಪಾರ್ಟೆಂಟ್ ಚೇರ್ಮನ್ಗಳು ಇದ್ರ ಜೊತೆಯಲ್ಲೇ ಮಾಡಬೇಕು, ಇವೆಲ್ಲ ಚರ್ಚೆ ನಡೆದಿದೆ. ಅದು 3ನೇ 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
6: 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I just came here and gave him a bouquet and I wished him good, and we discussed general things, nothing specific, nothing just general discussions, nothing. Thank you. Nothing was been done. That high command will decide tomorrow. They have called a meeting, they will discuss everything. I don't know, they have not indicated anything to me.
2: Tamil Nadu Chief Minister C. Joseph Vijay is all set to hold a mega rally in Tiruchirappalli tomorrow. The rally is being projected as Vijay's first direct interaction with the public after taking charge and a gesture of gratitude to the voters who powered his very rise to the state's top post. Vijay will address a massive Thanksgiving meeting organized by the TVK, with thousands expected to attend. Elaborate preparations are underway at the venue, and the event carries added political significance at the same time, as Trichy East is the constituency from which Vijay secured his electoral victory in the 2026 assembly polls. And if we keep our focus on the state of Tamil Nadu, even now there's more coming in. The political showdown over saffronization seems to be escalating in that very state. The Tamil Nadu Minister for Social Justice accused Governor Arlekar of insulting Tamil sentiments and vowed to fight for Tamil pride. VCK's Vani Arasu has now come down heavily on Tamil Nadu Governor Rajendra Arlekar over the portrayal of Thiruvalluvar in saffron robe in Lok Bhavan. Earlier, Tamil Nadu Leader of Opposition Udayanidhi Stalin had targeted both Governor Rajendra Arlekar and the Vijay government over this same issue. Udayanidhi had questioned the silence of the TVK government and claimed that Vijay was silent on the governor's alleged provocations. On that note, we're wrapping up the bulletin right here, but do stay tuned to India Today as we keep bringing you all the latest updates and stories on this channel. Thank you for watching. This is Sriya Kundu.
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0: Welcome to the Tech Today Show. And on the show today, we are talking about India's big semiconductor dream, which may finally be getting real. With Tata and chip-making giant ASML coming together, is India preparing to become a serious player in the global chip race? And more importantly, what does all of this mean for you? We'll break all of that down in a big tech story. Also, if your gadget or phone feels like it's melting in this heat right now, you're not imagining things. We'll tell you how India's extreme summer temperatures could quietly damage your gadgets and the simple things you should absolutely avoid when you're taking gadgets outside in the heat. And later in the show, a look at this one. The brand new MacBook Neo. Is it actually worth all the excitement around it? Or is this just another premium machine with premium compromises? A review of this one on the show. I'm Cyrus, and let's get the show rolling with the top tech headlines of the week.
1: Scuderia Ferrari drivers Lewis Hamilton and Charles Leclerc have officially taken the wraps off the Ferrari Luce, the Italian manufacturer's first ever fully electric supercar. Unveiled in Rome, the luxury EV features four electric motors delivering over 1,000 horsepower and a 0 to 100 sprint time of just 2.5 seconds. Bookings are now open globally with a starting price tag of €550,000 before taxes. Amazon has updated its premium audio lineup in India, bringing major spatial audio and hardware upgrades to the new Echo Studio alongside an all-new Echo Dot Max. Powered by the custom AZ3 Pro silicon, the redesigned studio shrinks the original cylindrical form factor into a compact spherical shape wrapped in 3D knit fabric. The speaker brings room-adapting Dolby Atmos, tuning a new OmniSense radar platform for automated smart home routines. The Indian government has announced that the legacy M-Aadhaar smartphone application will be permanently discontinued. The Unique Identification Authority of India is urging all citizens to transition to a brand new modern Aadhaar app featuring stricter biometric data controls. Onboarding will now require multi-layer security checks, including face authentication and a mandatory mobile OTP setup. And Meta is officially rolling out paid subscription tiers for users across India as it expands its revenue strategy beyond digital advertising. The premium model introduces Instagram Plus for an initial price of ₹775 per month. Subscribers will unlock exclusive premium utilities, including advanced account analytics, extended 48-hour story durations, and a stealth mode to view other users' stories anonymously.
0: The most important resource right now, I feel, is computer chips. The tiny semiconductors powering your smartphone, your cars, basically every electronic item that you know under the sun. And the global chip race, by the way, is getting brutal. China is aggressively pushing into the memory chip market, undercutting prices and challenging giants like Samsung and TSMC. The US is restricting exports. Taiwan is getting nervous. Europe is scrambling for technological sovereignty. And now India wants to be a part of this industry as a major player and just not a sidekick. Because in one of the biggest tech developments for the country, Tata Electronics has partnered with ASML, the company that builds these machines that make advanced chips possible. This is India's biggest tech bet. But let's look beyond the headlines and let's see why this is big for India and what could change in the days to come.
1: Semiconductors are like oil for the electronics industry, and ASML produces that oil. The Dutch giant is the only company in the world capable of manufacturing EUV lithography machines. Equipment so complex, so precise, that one unit costs between $200 to $350 million. And ASML doesn't sell just to anyone. The US, the Netherlands and Japan tightly control who gets access to these machines. ASML is now officially partnering with Tata Electronics for India's first commercial front-end semiconductor fabrication plant in Dholera, Gujarat. The project value stands at roughly $11 billion. The fab is expected to produce 50,000 wafers per month, targeting automotive chips, AI infrastructure, mobile devices, and industrial electronics. But here's what matters the most. The partnership also includes talent development, supply chain creation, R&D ecosystem building, and critically, lithography training inside India. That means Indian engineers learning to operate some of the most sophisticated machines on Earth, on Indian soil. And alongside Tata ASML, American chipmaker Micron has already committed to a semiconductor assembly and testing facility in Gujarat. Applied Materials, the company that supplies critical chip manufacturing equipment globally, has begun talks in India.
2: So we have 20% of the semiconductor workforce of the world living in India and working out of India. That did not happen on accident. We missed it in terms of building our own national champions and building our own independent identity as a semiconductor nation. And I think that is what is a big deal which is happening now. And that is the thing that we should really be paying attention to.
1: But here's the uncomfortable truth. India should have entered this race decades ago. Back in the 1980s, India actually built a semiconductor facility, the Semiconductor Complex Limited in Chandigarh. It was funded by the government, staffed by trained engineers, and had real potential. Then in 1989, a fire destroyed the facility. And instead of rebuilding, India walked away. Policy paralysis, slow approvals, weak infrastructure, licensing bureaucracy, and a fundamental belief that hardware manufacturing wasn't India's strength, all of it pushed India away from chips.
0: Today, over 75% of the world's advanced chip manufacturing capacity sits in East Asia. That concentration is now becoming dangerous. One geopolitical conflict, one blockade, one supply chain disruption, and the world can literally stop functioning. From cars to electronics, every industry can absolutely fall apart. We already saw a preview of this during the pandemic chip shortage, which is why the world is suddenly looking for alternatives right now. And India is finally entering the conversation. But before we talk about India's opportunity, we need to be honest about how far behind India actually is.
1: TSMC today manufactures chips at 2 nanometers. These are the chips powering the most advanced AI systems and premium smartphones on the planet. India's first fab at Dholera is expected to start at 28 nanometers. That is roughly a 15-year technology gap. So why does this matter? Because not everything needs to be cutting edge. Automotive chips, industrial sensors, power management chips, defense electronics. A massive portion of global chip demand runs on mature nodes which are 28 nanometers and above. And right now, that market is actually undersupplied because all the investments are being poured into cutting-edge tech. India's entry at 28 nanometers is not a step backwards. It's actually smart if India executes well and uses this decade to build the ecosystem, talent, and infrastructure needed to eventually move up the stack. The Indian government knows this window may not come twice. That's why India launched the India Semiconductor Mission, with the government offering to cover up to 50% of the eligible project cost for approved fabs and chip ecosystem players. Total committed outlay, tens of thousands of crores. The policy has been redesigned after the pandemic exposed just how dangerous India's chip import dependency really was.
0: Here's the reality check, by the way. Building a semiconductor fab is nothing like building another smartphone factory. It demands ultra-pure water, stable, uninterrupted power, massive clean rooms where even a single dust particle can ruin the entire wafer batch. One contamination event can destroy millions of dollars of worth of product overnight. However, the deepest challenge isn't infrastructure. It's the people behind the tech.
1: India produces roughly 1.5 million engineers every year, but almost none of them are semiconductor process engineers. Building a fab requires physicists, material scientists, clean room specialists, chip designers, lithography technicians, a completely different talent profile from software. The pipeline simply doesn't exist yet at scale. And training will take years, not months. There's also the technology cycle problem. Chip generations move fast. By the time a fab becomes fully operational, the world may already be chasing the next node. India needs to build its ecosystem fast to stay relevant, not just catch up. And then there is the question of policy consistency. Semiconductor fabs require 10 to 20 year investment horizons. Companies need to know that the subsidies, the approvals, the regulatory environment will remain stable across governments and election cycles. India has historically struggled with exactly the kind of long game commitment. Imagine India exporting chips globally and becoming critical to AI infrastructure. The country reducing a multi-billion dollar import bill. India creating genuinely high-value manufacturing jobs. Not assembly line work, but deep tech high-skill careers that anchors a new industrial class. And maybe for the first time, India stops being the world's service provider and becomes one of the world's core technology builders. Because every superpower of the 21st century will control three things: energy, artificial intelligence, and semiconductors.
0: And we have to analyze things over here. For over 40 years, India watched the chip revolution from the sidelines. The Tata ASML partnership is not a guarantee for success, nor is Micron's facility. And even the India Semiconductor Mission is not a guarantee. But together, they are a signal. A signal that India has decided it can no longer afford to be a consumer, just a consumer of the world's most strategic technology. That it also needs to be a maker now. The question that India has faced for decades was, can India code the future? India answered that loudly, by the way. Now the question is harder. Can India manufacture the future? The world is watching, and for the first time in a long time, India is finally ready. If your phone is starting to heat up suddenly these days, you are not imagining it because there are factors that are outside affecting your phone's temperature. And if you might be noticing that your phone's display is automatically dimming or your battery is draining faster, because there is a reason all of this is happening. It's the extreme temperatures outside that are affecting your gadgets, and there is a reason behind all of this chemistry and physics that you need to be worried about. Because in India, extreme summer temperatures are incredibly stressful for modern electronics. And if you are not careful, the heat can quietly affect battery life, performance, and in some cases, even permanently damage your gadgets. So this week on Tech Today, we try to find out what are exactly some of these extreme temperatures doing to your devices and how you can make sure that those extreme temperatures don't take a toll on your gadgets. And some things that you need to keep in mind to protect these electronics. Let's go. Smartphones today carry processors that are more powerful than some older laptops. And all that power generates a lot of heat. Normally, devices are designed to manage this heat on their own. Some flagships even come with cooling systems inside of them. But when outside temperatures are already touching 43 or 45 degrees in many Indian cities right now, gadgets struggle to cool themselves efficiently. And the component that suffers the most is the battery. Most phones, laptops, earbuds, and even power banks today use lithium-ion batteries. These batteries work best with a controlled temperature range. Excessive heat speeds up chemical aging inside the battery, which slowly reduces its long-term capacity. That's exactly why a phone exposed to heat regularly may start showing symptoms like faster battery drain, slower charging, overheating during basic tasks, or sudden drops in performance. And modern smartphones come with sort of a fail-safe and a protective feature inside of the phones. When the temperature is getting maybe too hot, it deliberately slows down, and that process is called throttling. So whenever you are gaming outside or you are using the phone outside and you see the performance dipping, that's happening deliberately because the phone is trying to protect itself. Now, the bigger problem is a lot of people kind of blame the extreme temperatures outside because of which their phones get hot. But that is not always the case. Sometimes usage habits and also the way that you are keeping the phone in the environment can also cause a lot of heat damage, especially the times when you are keeping the phone inside of the cars in this heat. Because a parked car under direct sunlight can heat up extremely quickly, temperatures inside the cabin can become far higher than the temperature outside if the AC is not running. So when you leave a phone, power bank, earbuds or laptop inside a car, especially near the dashboard where there is direct sunlight, the battery is exposed to extreme heat for an extended period of time. And when you're using your smartphone as a navigation device, especially when it's planted to the holder, remember it is in contact with direct sunlight and that can also heat up the phone. You might not even be realizing it, but it's causing some damage. Also, gaming while charging your phone is another common mistake that a lot of people make. Because gaming already pushes the processor very hard, especially in graphic-heavy games. Charging generates heat too. Combine both and the phone's cooling system is under serious pressure. This becomes even more noticeable with ultra-fast charging systems like 80-watt to 120-watt charging. Yes, they do charge the phone very quickly, but fast charging naturally creates more heat. This is why many phones become noticeably warm during charging sessions. And then there is the problem of these third-party chargers that people buy from the market because they can cause some unstable power supply and also cause some unnecessary heat inside your device. So, whenever possible, it's safer to use original chargers or certified accessories from trusted brands. Now, the big thing is, how do you actually come to know that your device is heating up? Because if you're using your phone outside, the brightness might drop automatically, even the camera might stop working, and you might see certain anomalies that your phone is not acting. The battery might start to dip. So, if you see all of these signs, it is evident that your phone is heating up. You can actually touch the phone physically near the battery side or maybe even the camera section and you will see that it is unusually heating up, which is not good for your phone. You also get temperature warning notifications on some smartphones. If you see those warnings repeatedly, it's usually a sign that the device is regularly operating under excessive thermal stress. But the good news here at Tech Today is that we have simple solutions for you which you can apply or use to protect your devices in these extreme temperatures. And these are very simple steps. Avoid leaving gadgets in parked cars even for short periods. If your phone becomes very hot while charging, remove thick protective cases temporarily to help the heat escape more easily. Try not to game heavily while charging, especially during the hottest parts of the day. For laptops, always use them on hard surfaces rather than on beds or cushions because soft surfaces block airflow and trap heat underneath the device. And keep devices away from direct sunlight whenever possible. And one more important thing is that many people have this false assumption that you need to put your phone inside the freezer to cool it down. Please do not do that because it can cause rapid damage to some of the important essential components for the working of your phone. And while most people worry about dropping their phone or spilling water on it, the real long-term damage may actually be coming from something far more ordinary. That's the heat. So the next time your phone is showing a warning or it's heating up without any rhyme or reason, please read these signs and take care of your devices because in the longer run, it will protect your device and then save you from a lot of inconvenience.

So after using this one for a few weeks, I can confidently say that Apple has finally done it. A budget MacBook is now a reality. This is the new MacBook Neo, starting at around $69,900 in India. And with this one, Apple is clearly targeting those first-time buyers, students, and people who actually want a MacBook but without spending the kind of money that you would spend on an Air. But there are a few things that you need to know. That this laptop does not run on an M-series chip. Instead, Apple has put an iPhone chip inside a MacBook. Yes, this has the same A18 Pro processor as the iPhone 16 Pro, which now runs Mac OS. But the genuine question here is this really a great and affordable MacBook, and can you finally dump the idea of buying a MacBook Air? Let's try to find out in this review.

The first thing you notice in the design is that this one actually feels like a MacBook. You get an aluminium body, solid construction, minimal flex, and the clean Apple finish people love. The chassis uses large amount of recycled aluminium and recycled materials all over. And honestly, if you pick it up, it kind of feels very premium, very Apple-like design, and it's not plasticky at all. But the best part is when you hold it, there is heft, and when you keep it down, even the hinge feels pretty solid. And then come the compromises. No MagSafe charging, just two USB-C ports. One is USB 3 and the other one is a slower USB 2. Thankfully, you also get the audio jack over here. And honestly, one of the biggest compromises and a disappointment I feel is the missing backlit keyboard. And for some buyers, this could genuinely become a deal breaker. The touchpad is interesting too. Unlike the haptic style click on premium MacBooks, this one has more of a physical press down feel. Now, despite being an affordable version of the MacBook, the display over here is pretty interesting. Because you get a 13-inch liquid retina display with a resolution of 2408 by 1506 and 500 nits of brightness. And in real-world use, it looks sharp, vibrant, and very Apple-esque. Text clarity is excellent, watching Netflix or YouTube feels great, photos look crisp, even the viewing angles are good, even outdoors. And if you edit content casually, the display absolutely gets the job done. Also, color reproduction isn't as advanced as the higher-end MacBooks. So the MacBook Neo isn't a machine meant for all of that. Now, two more things that really surprised me and I really liked about the MacBook Neo are the speaker quality and also the front camera, because when I was using FaceTime, it was actually good enough. And watching content without headphones, the speaker were doing a good job. So overall, a good performance machine, and people who are using it for daily work will absolutely love the Neo.

Performance is the department that gets really interesting because over here, Apple is asking that one important question. What if we put an iPhone chip into a MacBook? Because inside this one, you are getting the A18 Pro chip where you get a 6-core CPU, a 5-core GPU and a 16-core neural engine. And surprisingly, macOS runs really smooth on this configuration. Apps open fast, browsing is effortless, office work is easy, video calls are smooth, and even multitasking is pretty decent for daily use. What shocked me most, though, is that I could actually edit 4K video on this. Not massive cinematic timelines with 50 layers and crazy effects, but for basic editing, social media content, YouTube videos, it's absolutely perfect. But there are limitations. This comes with 8GB of RAM only, so no upgrade options, and while macOS handles memory well, heavy users will eventually feel constrained. When you talk about thermals, yes, they are decent. The laptop stays relatively cool for normal workloads even without any vents or cooling systems. This is where Apple's efficiency-first design helps a lot. The benchmarks are consistent with what you get on the iPhone 16 Pro, and it was expected. Even the data read and write speeds for the 256GB variant are on par with SATA SSDs. That means it's ideal for coding, multitasking, and even daily work. Battery life is one of the best features on this laptop because as far as Apple's claim 16 hours of video streaming and even 11 hours of web browsing, I was able to get around 2 days of regular use with this one, and I was absolutely satisfied with the battery backup. And again, the efficiency comes with the A18 Pro chip, but charging speed isn't as great. You get a 20-watt USB-C charger in the box in India, and it goes from 0 to 100 in almost 2 hours. That feels slow in 2026, and especially when many Windows laptops now support much faster charging. So now the big question is, should you really buy the MacBook Neo? Because in this price category, this is a great option. However, it does have its pros and cons. Because look at it this way, the display is great, battery life is excellent, performance is surprisingly capable, speakers are fantastic, and you also get full macOS experience at a much lower price. However, the compromises are also impossible to ignore because there is no backlit keyboard, only 2 USB-C ports, just 8 gigs of RAM, and slower charging. And not to mention, there is also limited connectivity over here. So to round it up, who is this really for? I believe if you're a student, a first-time Mac buyer, or someone deep into the Apple ecosystem, or someone who just wants a dependable everyday laptop, the MacBook Neo, I feel, makes a lot of sense. However, if you're a power user, if you want a lot of multitasking, heavy usage, and also edit 4K videos with multiple timelines on the screen, then it's better to pick the M series MacBook Air or even the Pro series over the Neo because, yeah, it's just not made for that. I feel that this is a great competitor for some of the premium Ultrabooks or even the Chromebooks because in the Apple ecosystem, if you are looking to buy this, just to kick things off, this is a great option indeed. And that's a wrap on this edition of the Tech Today Show. If you missed any part of the show, don't worry. You can always catch us online and stay connected with us for all the latest from the world of technology. And next week, by the way, we get behind the wheel of a brand new electric vehicle that's heading to India very soon. Big promises, lots of tech, and one big question. Is it ready for Indian roads? We will try to find that out. We'll see you next week with lots of tech and more. Thanks for watching.

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1: Some people think that Talk Sport's just a clever name, that we just talk sport. But that's absolute balderdash. 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

0: are watching India Today.
1: Very good evening, viewers. You're watching India Today with me, Sriya Kundu, and we will be taking you through all the top stories of this very hour, starting with the headlines first. It's a five-story building collapse in South Delhi's Mehrauli with dramatic moments of the fall caught on camera. Six people dead, several others critically injured, and Delhi Chief Minister assures strict action against unauthorized buildings. Rescue operations are underway with several people feared trapped under the debris. Two TMC titans targeted in Bengal. Kalyan Banerjee claims he was attacked in Hooghly while heading to protest the alleged attack on Abhishek Banerjee. Mamata Banerjee cries foul, says rulers have now become killers. BJP cites public anger and denies all allegations. Rahul Gandhi meets CBSE student Vedant, who's at the center of the CBSE controversy. Speaks with him about the insults like anti-national and a deep state agent directed at him. West Bengal is set for a major reshuffle with 35 ministers to be inducted into the state government. The oath-taking ceremony will be held on Monday at 11 a.m. at the Lok Bhavan. D.K. Shivakumar secures the Chief Minister's chair in Karnataka and is all set to take oath at Lok Bhavan on June 3rd in a low-key event. He is expected to finalise his team after consultations with a high command. Siddaramaiah is likely to have a significant say in the final power-sharing arrangement. Nepal Prime Minister Balindra Shah adds a fresh twist to the India-Nepal border. Rao says encroachments were not one-sided, also stresses that the dispute will be resolved through dialogue and diplomacy. It's a five-story building that's collapsed in South Delhi today, and the tragedy has triggered a massive emergency response amid fears that multiple individuals remain trapped under the debris. Here is a report on the same. Take a look.
2: A five-story building has collapsed in Delhi's Mehrauli area, claiming multiple lives and leaving dozens injured. India Today has accessed footage of the tragedy caught on camera by eyewitnesses. The collapse of the ill-fated building, which housed a coaching centre, a mess, a paying guest house and residential accommodation, has triggered a massive emergency response. Rescue teams have moved in to extricate trapped people. The Delhi Fire Service led the initial response and later scaled up operations. Emergency teams continued intensive search operations through the night and extricated over 10 people from the rubble.
3: Building katai illegal thi. Uspe pehle 4 manzil thi, uspe 3 manzil aur chadhaya. Building ne apna pressure khoya, building gir gayi. Jaise building giri hai, jis pass wali building mein coaching chal rahi thi, us coaching ke upar aake giri. Kuch bache wahan injured hue.
4: Ab NCT ko bulao, unse poocho yahan pe kitni buildings hai jo illegal hai. 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Aap mar jaoge, ye bhi mar jayenge, sab mar jayenge, fir rahega kaun NCT?
5: The authorities are engaged into the rescue operations to find out as many as people alive possible, because the initial for 24 hours are always a golden period, but there could be possibility to recover people alive from the debris, since it's a five-story building, not everything collapsing in a way. But at the same time, of course, the people who are concerned for their loved ones that we see, the people are also gathering here in a number. Police is also maintaining law and order, but there is anger since the people who have lost their loved ones and since there is no information about their whereabouts.
2: Delhi Chief Minister Rekha Gupta visited the site to oversee rescue operations. The Chief Minister has assured that strict action will be taken against unauthorized constructions. Consequently, cops have swung into action to nab the owner of the collapsed building, Karamveer Jeldar. In addition to registering an FIR, Delhi police have conducted a raid to arrest Karamveer. the tragedy lies a damning question. How many more such buildings are silently waiting to collapse? The Mehrauli incident is a grim reminder that the Municipal Corporation of Delhi must urgently conduct an exhaustive ward-by-ward survey of structurally dangerous buildings across the capital. The rubble must become a reminder, not just a headline. Bureau Report, India Today.
1: A dramatic twist in the sensational Surya Chauhan murder case. Cops acted on a tip-off to nab the key accused, identified as Asad. A police team laid a trap in Ghaziabad's Khora area and kept surveillance on the suspected route. While three other accused have already been arrested in connection with the brutal killing of the 17-year-old. When police personnel attempted to intercept Asad, he allegedly opened fire on the team. In the exchange that followed, police retaliated and Asad sustained gunshot injuries. Asad later succumbed to his injuries while undergoing treatment at the hospital. Surya's distraught family has hailed the encounter of Asad and demanded that other accused must also be brought to justice. Surya was mercilessly stabbed to death on Bakrid following an argument with the accused. In view of the prevailing tension, a heavy police force has been deployed in Ghaziabad's Khoda.
6: आपसे मेरी पहले दिन बात हुई थी. आपने पहले दिन कहा था कि मेरी कुछ मांगे हैं प्रशासन से, जिसमें एनकाउंटर होना चाहिए असद का और बुलडोजर कार्रवाई होनी चाहिए. तो आज एनकाउंटर हो गया. आप संतुष्ट हैं पुलिस की कार्रवाई से?
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1: TMC MP Abhishek Banerjee was allegedly attacked by a mob while visiting families of post-poll violence victims in Sonarpur. Stones, eggs and chor slogans greeted him. The mob allegedly tore his shirt, broke his spectacles. Security personnel had to rush in to escort him out safely. A similar treatment allegedly given to Kalyan Banerjee. But as the probe in the case deepens, more skeletons continue to tumble out of the closet. Take a look at this news report.
2: BJP has ousted TMC that ruled Bengal for 15 years. But there seems to be no end to violent display of public anger. And this time, on target are TMC leadership. Eggs and stones were hurled at Abhishek Banerjee while he was in Sonarpur to meet families affected by post-poll violence on Saturday.
11: An angry mob chanted "Chor Chor" and tried to attack Abhishek Banerjee, who escaped in a helmet.
12: But ये लोग चाहता है कि यहाँ पे एक मौत हुआ और दो चार लाश गिरे तभी तब इन लोगों को सुकून मिलेगा या कलीजे में ठंडक पहुंचेगा तो इनको जो करना है करने दीजिए हमारे पास सब रिकॉर्डेड है हम कोर्ट में जाएंगे एंड आई विल गो अप टू द सुप्रीम कोर्ट टू फाइट दिस केस
11: In another alleged mob attack, Kalyan Banerjee was hit with a sharp object while he was going to participate in a protest over the attack on Abhishek Banerjee. High drama unfolded after both attacks. TMC has accused BJP of orchestrating these attacks.
13: There was 10 or 15 BJP goons with saffron, that cloth. All of a sudden shouted slogans and created a rivalry atmosphere. A stone was thrown at my head. It is now 2 hours ago.
11: After the attack, when Abhishek Banerjee was rushed to the hospital, the team of doctors claimed that the Trinamool MP did not sustain any serious injury and was therefore discharged. But former West Bengal Chief Minister Mamata Banerjee alleged that BJP is threatening doctors, therefore Abhishek was discharged. Mamata Banerjee allegedly berated and threatened

0: Clip, Mamata Banerjee can purportedly be heard lashing out at Pradeep Tandon, the CEO of Bellevue Hospital, while accusing him of wrongdoing and warning him of consequences.
1: You mistreated, you did never treated a patient. You should be ashamed for it. Everybody please remember, this arrogance, don't come with us. Because BMB is in war. Tomorrow if your center government is not there, then you will check here. For your health, you should be safe and sound.
0: Mamata Banerjee continues her attacks outside hospital.
2: They said, let us ask the CEO. We have to take permission. Then if any patient comes, then you have to take permission from BJP party. Hospital is not allowing the treatment because they are under threatening. They told us. And without informing us, they have released a medical bulletin because of police patient.
0: However, BJP and allies rubbished all the charges hurled by TMC and denied any involvement in this incident.
3: Doctor, agar sochega ki aapko kuch hua nahi hai, aapko sirf ek pan 40 ka zarurat hai, aapko kya hospital mein bharti kiya jayega? 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
0: As the political mudslinging continues, police are intensifying probe and based on the available videos, multiple arrests have been made. But as the probe deepens, a fresh twist has also surfaced. BJP sources point to arrest of TMC workers for the attack, claiming possible TMC versus TMC plot. With both sides trading charges and the streets still tense, are more fireworks expected from Bengal? Bureau Report, India Today.
5: The CBSE marking row continues to intensify. After fiercely denying a crisis, the CBSE has now acknowledged concerns. The Central Board of Secondary Education has confirmed that its marking system has lapses. CBSE stated that it is actively monitoring reported vulnerabilities linked to its service provider's marking portal and has begun shifting systems toward more secure infrastructure under the expert supervision. The developments follow claims raised by a student researcher and ethical hackers who allege potential weaknesses in the handling of sensitive exam data. However, ethical hacker Nisarga Adhikari, who told India Today that there's a technical flaw that may have allowed access to answer sheets. He says such vulnerabilities were flagged earlier, arguing that regular audits could have prevented such lapses, even as the CBSE has acknowledged concerns around the system security. Controversy has quickly escalated into a political flashpoint, with Leader of Opposition Rahul Gandhi launching a sharp attack on the government, accusing it of dismissing the student concerns and escalating tensions instead of addressing the issue. Meanwhile, students involved in the interaction with Rahul Gandhi stated that they were called deep state agents, anti-nationals and even terrorists. The Congress has also raised concerns over alleged irregularities in the tendering process and is demanding stronger safeguards for handling sensitive student data, calling for accountability at the highest of levels. Now, my colleague Anmol Bali has spoken exclusively to ethical hacker Nisarga Adhikari, one of the individuals who first flagged serious security concerns in the CBSE marking portal, that is. In the conversation, he details the nature of the alleged vulnerabilities. Listen in.
6: CBSE OSM पोर्टल को लेकर बहुत बड़े सवाल खड़े हो रहे हैं. निसर्ग अधिकारी है जो 19 वर्षीय एथिकल साइबर हैकर हैं, उन्होंने पहले भी पोर्टल की कमजोरियों को लेकर बहुत सी सोशल मीडिया पर पोस्ट साझा की, जिसको 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

0: On that note, we are shifting our focus to the state of Karnataka, which has seen quite an action-packed political landscape with the transition of power from the former Chief Minister Siddaramaiah to the Chief Minister designate now, D.K. Shivakumar. After Karnataka's prolonged chief ministerial saga, the oath taking on June 3rd is set to be a low-key event. Karnataka chief minister designate D.K. Shivakumar has opted for a low-key swearing-in ceremony, saying that he does not want chaos on oath day and does not want to disrupt the lives of the people itself. The event will be held in Lok Bhavan without large crowds. While D.K. Shivakumar has secured the chief minister's chair, it's the composition of his cabinet that remains a work in progress. The chief minister designate is in fact expected to finalise his team only after consultations with the Congress High Command, and he's awaiting that nod from them, with Siddaramaiah also likely to having a significant say in the final power-sharing arrangement. Congress President Mallikarjun Kharge, however, says no proposal on deputy chief ministers or ministerial appointments have been finalised as of now, adding that a decision on cabinet expansion is likely only after June 3rd. Kharge also said that the search for the new KPCC chief, in fact, is now underway. Meanwhile, it's Congress leader M.B. Patil who met with D.K. Shivakumar, but has said that his discussions were only general in nature, with a key High Command meeting due to take place tomorrow itself. Patil said leaders are ready to take up whatever responsibility the party assigns them. With the top job settled, Shivakumar is expected to head to Delhi for crucial discussions with the Congress leadership. Sources say the talks will center on the cabinet's composition and balancing various factions within the state unit. There is also speculation that Karnataka could get two deputy chief ministers as part of the formula being worked out.
1: Since after the stampede and a lot of it is a working day, already my working president has communicated to everyone. Since our workers also had booked all thousands of buses, we don't want it to be chaos in the Bangalore city. About more than 17,000 vehicles they had booked. So all my police officers were just worried about the big chaos near Vidhan Sabha Stadium. So we decided to have a low-key function in swearing ceremony in Vidhan Sabha, in Lok Bhavan.
2: So will there be other people taking oath along with you as ministers?
1: That I don't know. Whatever the party high command decided, it will be done.
3: You don't make any proposal. You have to bandilla. Proposal band mele, yes, minister marbeku, yes, DCM marbeku, adva important chairman galu, jetele marbeku. ಇವೆಲ್ಲ ಚರ್ಚೆ ನಡೆದಿದೆ ಅದು ಮೂರನೇ ತಾರೀಕು ಆದ್ಮೇಲೆ ಗೊತ್ತಾಗುತ್ತೆ ಇನ್ನ ಬಂದಿಲ್ಲ ಪ್ರಪೋಸಲ್ ಅಂದ್ರೆ ಎಲ್ತ್ 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
4: I just met D.K. Shivakumar ji, who has been newly elected CLP leader and also chief minister in waiting. Yesterday in that CLP meeting, I wished him, and also in the governor's house, but I had not given a bouquet. I just came here and gave him a bouquet and I wished him good. and we discuss general things, nothing specific, nothing. Just general discussions. Nothing. Thank you. Nothing has been done. That High Command will decide. High Command will decide tomorrow. They have called a meeting. They will discuss everything. I don't know. They have not indicated anything to me.
0: Tamil Nadu Chief Minister C. Joseph Vijay is all set to hold a mega rally in Tiruchirappalli tomorrow. The rally is being projected as Vijay's first direct interaction with the public after taking charge and a gesture of gratitude to the voters who powered his very rise to the state's top post. Vijay will address a massive Thanksgiving meeting organized by the TVK, with thousands expected to attend. Elaborate preparations are underway at the venue, and the event carries added political significance at the same time, as Trichy East is the constituency from which Vijay secured his electoral victory in the 2026 assembly polls. And if we keep our focus on the state of Tamil Nadu, even now there's more coming in. The political showdown over saffronization seems to be escalating in that very state. The Tamil Nadu Minister for Social Justice accused Governor Arlekar of insulting Tamil sentiments and vowed to fight for Tamil pride. VCK's Vani Arasu has now come down heavily on Tamil Nadu Governor Rajendra Arlekar over the portrayal of Thiruvalluvar in saffron robe in Lok Bhavan. Earlier, Tamil Nadu Leader of Opposition Udayanidhi Stalin had targeted both Governor Rajendra Arlekar and the Vijay government over this same issue. Udayanidhi had questioned the silence of the TVK government and claimed that Vijay was silent on the governor's alleged provocations. On that note, we're wrapping up the bulletin right here, but do stay tuned to India Today as we keep bringing you all the latest updates and stories on this channel. Thank you for watching. This is Sriya Kundu.
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8: The BJP has become the old Congress, and the new Congress is resembling the old BJP, much more consultative. And that's the change.

0: Let's play. Hello and welcome to Lights, Camera and Cricket. And the Royal Challengers Bengaluru have done it. They had to wait for 18 years to win their first title. And guess what? One begets the other. And that's exactly what's happened with Rajat Patidar's team. Led by Virat Kohli, they've now captured their second IPL title in as many years. That is also a record-equaling title because there have only been two other teams in the history of the IPL that have won back-to-back titles, so as to say that they defended their title. Mumbai Indians did it, Chennai Super Kings did it, and now you can add the third name, the third team to that list. That's Royal Challengers Bengaluru. Today, they were set a below-par total, 156 to win, after Gujarat could only manage 155 on account of some outstanding bowling by the Royal Challengers Bengaluru team, led by their star bowler this season, Bhuvaneshwar Kumar. And then that total, which could have been tricky because RCB did lose a few wickets early on, but one man ensured that it was never going to be any sort of an issue, because you don't call him a chase master for nothing. Virat Kohli not out till the end with 75 of the most precious runs that he could score for his team. And that 75 has taken them to yet another title. What has this title now done to RCB? It's placed them as the fourth most successful team in the history of the IPL. Mumbai Indians, Chennai Super Kings tied with five titles apiece. Next in line, Kolkata Knight Riders with three titles. And then comes Royal Challengers Bengaluru with two titles. Remember, there were other teams who had won one title in Sunrisers Hyderabad, Rajasthan Royals as well, Gujarat Titans, the ones that they were facing in the final, all with one title. But now RCB have broken away from that list now as the fourth most successful team in the history of the IPL. And I think it would be fair to say that the best team has eventually won the title. Why do I say that? It's not just down to their performance on the day of the final, but also how they played out the entire season. They finished on top of the points table throughout the season, the best performing team. And then from there on, undefeated in the playoffs, met Gujarat. So for those of you thinking that maybe Gujarat had one bad day, I'd like to remind you, qualifier one, both these teams faced off against each other. On that occasion too, RCB dominated Gujarat. Gujarat got another chance by winning qualifier two to play RCB for the title. But once again, the men in red and black ensured and told everyone that they are the best team this season. Two titles in 2 years for RCB. That is the big story that we have at the moment. Let's quickly show you the highlights of how this particular match panned out. Okay, we are going to be getting you all the highlights from that match. Also, just a reminder that we will be joined by Mr. Sunil Gavaskar live here on India Today. He'll try and break down not only the final, but also RCB's performance over the season, as well as how good has Virat Kohli been throughout this season. My colleague Shreya also joins me live on the broadcast. Shreya, don't tell me you're an RCB fan. If not an RCB fan, there can be nobody who's not a Virat Kohli fan. And so in that sense, it's a reason for everyone to celebrate.
1: Of course. I mean, I think as you started off, 18 years is what all RCB fans have waited. And I must say, some of the most loyal fans you would see would be of the RCB. They've waited for 18 long years. And this just comes in as a double win for them. Double celebration, one may say, because not one title, but two consecutive titles. That's what we are looking at right at the end of that match. Yes. I wouldn't call it a very nail-biting match, given that the score that was set by Gujarat Titans wasn't extremely high. But at the same time, the chase that RCB did put on, and pretty much why Rajat Patidar ended up choosing to bowl first on this very pitch, because this particular field, we've seen how it is a chasing field usually. Well, it was sort of one thing that they were expecting, and that's probably what they had in their minds when they started off with the winning the toss, and that's what we see. But Nikhil, I want you to throw some light on the entirety of not just this match, but as you had started off, RCB in the last 2 years, it's just come back with its game on. What have you seen in terms of changes, especially if we speak of the team? Of course, Kohli factor has always been there, but throughout we've seen several changes, 2025 and 2026 both.
0: Well, that's true, Shreya. I think the number one reason why they've been so successful in these two back-to-back seasons is the fact that they don't rely on one player alone. Yes, Virat Kohli has been that standout performer for them last season, as well as this season's gotten 600 plus runs now for four seasons in a row. But the fact of the matter is they had many heroes. So every match that you look at throughout this season, somebody or the other stepped up. If it wasn't Virat Kohli, it was Devdutt Padikkal. If not Devdutt Padikkal, Rajat Patidar. If not Rajat Patidar, Tim David on occasions. If not Tim David, Krunal Pandya. If not Krunal Pandya, Josh Hazlewood. If not Josh Hazlewood, you had Bhuvneshwar Kumar. So multiple match winners. I think that's the number one reason why RCB are now back-to-back champions. And talking about a champion, we're joined by one, a legend of Indian cricket in Sunil Gavaskar. Saibai, at the outset, fair to say, not only the best team on the final day, but the best team of the season have been crowned champions.
2: Absolutely fair. They were without doubt the best team in the competition because, you know, after the win last year, they seemed to be a completely different team this time around with the confidence that they had in every single game. They won just about everything this time around. Yes, they will be in a T20 game. They will be the odd stumble somewhere or the other. But it was a magnificent performance, all-round performance, batting, bowling, even the catching. Their catching was absolutely fantastic. And the captaincy, Patidar's captaincy has been outstanding. So no surprise there that they won the tournament for the second time running.
0: Let's talk about the man of the moment. I'm sure the man of the match as well. Virat Kohli, 75 not out, stays till the end, ensures that he takes his team across the line. You know, he's not called a chase master for nothing. Come at the hour, come at the man.
2: No surprise again. No surprise because look, he relishes these situations. He looks forward to these situations where he can show how good a player he is, what kind of temperament that he has, the winning mindset that he has. And I think we saw that today with the way he got stuck into Rabada. Rabada was going to be the main danger bowler in the first six overs, the power play. And that is where he neutralized him. He neutralized him by scoring those boundaries of him. And therefore, when you score boundaries of a bowler of the caliber of Rabada, it gives your teammates a lot of confidence. It puts a lot of doubt in the mind of the opposition captain. Do I give Rabada another over? Do I take him off? And so that was the whole intent. And he succeeded to such a great extent that he neutralized Rabada.
0: Right, Saibai, not just this knock. Once again, Virat Kohli, I'm just looking at the numbers here, finishes with more than 600 runs in the season. Now, he's become the first player who's gotten 600 plus runs for four consecutive seasons. Now, here's a player who's retired from T20 cricket, yet so consistent in this format. He's retired at the international level, still so consistent at the IPL level. Clearly, you know, he's enjoying his cricket, you'd say?
2: Yes, sir. Look, there is no when you're playing at the international level, there is a certain amount of pressure on you because you know you're playing for your country, and when you're playing for your country, what you're trying to do as you look to score runs is to minimize risks, minimize the chances of you getting out because the team depends so heavily on you. But in a franchise, there are so many others around you as well. They can take the pressure off you, and then you feel that you can play the way that you want to as a batter. As a batter, you want to hit every ball. You want to hit every ball for runs. That's how you start cricket. Whether it's tennis ball, cricket, gully cricket, whatever it is, you just want to hammer everything. Yeah. So, and when the expectations are high, playing for the country, then you cut down on a few shots. But you come to franchise cricket, you bring all those shots that you play, and therefore you are enjoying your cricket. And that's exactly what Kohli is doing. He's enjoying his batting so much.
0: Okay, so just as we concluded at the start of our discussion that RCB were the best team this season, also fair to say that Gujarat were the second best team this season, not only because they reached the final, but also in the league stages, finishes second. But on the day of the final, failed to put their best foot forward. What do you really think happened to GT on this day?
2: Well, I think, and while I'm not trying to make an excuse, I think it was a little tough. They looked a little tired. Because look, they landed very late last night from Chandigarh because Chandigarh, had unseasonal rains. So, you know, flights were delayed. Their flight was delayed for a while. And they landed around 11 o'clock last night. And they looked a little bit tired. So when they got to bat first, I thought that's a good thing for them, because it could mean that if they fielded first, fielding for 20 overs after not having, you know, after the tension of yesterday, that would have made their batting batsmen just a little bit more tired while chasing. But they batted first, and they played a couple of shots which maybe your mind was not quite rested. So you had a Shubman Gill having hit a boundary of the team which you were looking to play across the line to Hazelwood, who has the knack of getting a little extra bounce. And then Sai Sudarshan also falling for the bouncer. It was tough. They didn't get off to a start. If you lose wickets in the 6 overs of the power play, batting power play, you are struggling. That's exactly what happened.
0: Okay, so I'm going to get back to RCB. We've already discussed the man of the moment, the player of the match in the final, Virat Kohli. But looking back at that entire season, RCB, as we concluded, the best team. What are the other factors that went into making this unit the best that there is?
2: Firstly, the confidence that they got from winning the tournament last year. They had been trying for it for 17 years and they won it last year. So that's given them the confidence. So they've got a very, very good all-round team. You look at the batting depth that they have. You have a chase master in your team, Kohli. The batting depth that you have. You've got Krunal Pandya, one of the shrewdest cricketers in the country. Two of the finest new ball bowlers in the game, Bhuvneshwar Kumar and Josh Hazelwood, in your ranks. Your fielding's been outstanding. But above all, I think it was the captaincy of Rajat Patidar. Patidar was able to gel the team together like no one else over the last couple of years. He's actually got the team together in such a way where, you know, they are, you know, really going out of their way to play for the franchise, to play for Rajat Patidar. So it's been an absolutely fantastic effort by the whole team.
0: Okay, interesting. You talk about some of these players. I picked up Rajat Patidar. You spoke about Krunal Pandya as well. But I'm going to zero in on three players. Rajat Patidar, the captain. Dedat Padikkal, the upcoming star, and another veteran in Bhuvneshwar Kumar. These three have been instrumental in ensuring that RCB have been the best team. Can they chart their way back into the Indian setup? Because some of them have played for India, if not in T20 format, in other formats. A Bhuvi, a Patidar, DDP, on the basis of their performance this season, should the Indian setup be looking at them having come and wearing that blue jersey?
2: Well, they've certainly made a case for being considered for the team. Whether they get back into the team, we just have to wait and see. Because look, the Indian T20 team that won the T20 World Cup not too long ago, it's a very, very good team. So I know that the IPL performances do matter. But just because the IPL performances are there doesn't mean that those who have performed and won the cup, unless they've been in bad form, unless they've been in bad form, to replace them is not going to be easy.
0: Okay, finally, Saima, before we let you go, looking back at this entire season, what's the one thing that you will remember from IPL 2026? Many years later, if I ask you to recall one thing, what is it, that one thing that will stay on top of your mind?
2: What I'll remember, of course, is Vaibhav Suryavanshi. Vaibhav Suryavanshi batting the way that he did, hitting 72 sixes, scoring 500 runs in the power play itself. I mean, that is a phenomenal achievement by a 15-year-old. And that just augurs well for Indian cricket in the future.
0: Okay, Sai Gavaskar, we'll leave it at that. Thanks so much for breaking down that entire final for us and also looking back at this season. Always a pleasure speaking to Mr. Gavaskar here on India Today. We mentioned at the start that this was a match dominated by RCB bowlers, as well as the bat of Virat Kohli, ensuring that RCB win back-to-back titles. For those of you who missed the entire match, well, we've got you covered. Here are the highlights.
3: 15 times. The mega final in Ahmedabad began with a delightful couple of boundaries as the crowds cheered for the team bowling first.
4: Wow! The first salvo fired against the big Hazel.
3: The GT script that had run like clockwork all the way to the final was shredded in the space of a few overs as Hazelwood and Bhuvi sent both openers back to the pavilion.
4: What a start for RCB!
3: The Titans needed Jos Buttler to bring in the experience to bail them out of the situation, but after scoring just 19 of 23, he too was sent packing. Washington Sundar was the only batter who offered some resistance with the bat, but on a tacky wicket, run scoring was not easy for the team batting first.
4: He does well, no, he doesn't go there. Straight up again, but this time there's a...
3: The defending champions showed their class as they perfectly executed their plans, restricting GT to just 155.
4: Oh, that's a good shot.
3: Although there wasn't any scoreboard pressure, the RCB openers made a thunderous start to the chase.
4: Oh, he's picked this up beautifully for six. Long.
3: The RCB faithful started sensing another title as Virat Kohli raised the roof with a brutal attack on Kagiso Rabada.
4: Straight to the fielder this time.
3: But since this was the final, it wasn't going to be so straightforward. RCB lost some crucial wickets, adding a much-needed twist to an otherwise one-sided final.
4: This might be it. Oops.
3: But the biggest thorn in GT's flesh was Chase Master Kohli, who smashed a 25-ball 50 as RCB got close to another title.
4: A wonderful record in finals and at this ground. Yes, that's it.
3: He and his team waited for 18 years for their first title, and now Kohli and his teammates have 2-2.
4: 18 years, they win it in the 19th. It's AB de Villiers.
3: Sports Bureau, India Today.
4: RCB all the way.
5: Waited for so many years. Virat Kohli, your biscuit.
0: Just shown you how well they performed on the pitch. That is the team from Bengaluru, Royal Challengers Bengaluru. But let's also now listen in to these heroes and what really went behind the scenes in them churning out the performances that they did. We've got from the man of the moment reactions coming in. That's Virat Kohli, their star all-rounder in Krunal Pandya and their best bowler in Josh Hazelwood. This is what they had to say.
6: Virat Kohli, congratulations. Back-to-back titles. You just said here, how was it different this year compared to last year?
7: Well, I said to a few of the boys that it doesn't feel like the same pressure as last year. We knew what kind of ability we have in the group. We topped the table. There's a reason why we got here first. And we just said one thing. If we stick to our cricket, if we execute our plans, we are the best team in the comp. And there's a reason why we've done well so far in the group stage. We ended up topping the league stage. And just the skill sets we have, the maturity, the composure of the guys just shown through again tonight. And it was a clinical performance.
6: Right throughout the tournament, was there absolutely any doubt that you wouldn't be in this position come this time of the season?
7: Well, to be fair, after the break, we had a couple of losses. One loss, and then we had a close win against MI. I'd say that week for us was a bit tricky because we wanted to finish top. But as soon as we got that win against MI, the belief kicked back in. Then we had a comprehensive win against KKR, and then, just ended up topping the table and just on our way to the finals.
6: Give us a couple of words about this group, what it means to you, what it means to your family, to everyone involved.
7: Oh, it's amazing. I mean, we've had to wait for so long. And then, just to have a group of guys where you feel like you're stepping onto the ground, you don't need to be the one to step up every time. There's guys behind you, around you, who can win games of cricket for you. We have so many Man of the Match awards spread throughout the group as well. I mean, you look at world-class bowling like Hoff, Bhuv, Duff. I mean, Krunal Pandya, you can bank on him as good as ever. Rasik Dar was brilliant this season. All the batsmen chipped in as well. So I feel so happy to play in a group where we have balance, we have strength, and we are an all-round strong team, and just that's why we have the confidence we have on the field right now.
6: Congratulations, mate, you're now back-to-back champion.
8: 17 years RCB waited, and then 2-2. What tell us about the transformation, last year, but playing front runners this year?
9: I mean, obviously, a lot of credit goes to the support staff, right? Momo Bhatt, Andy Flower, Dinesh Karthik, Malolan, Omi. I mean, the way they prepared before the auction also last year and the way they set the team, right? The balance of it. So, again, I mean, sometimes half of the battle you won in the auction, I guess they did a pretty good job. And then eventually it was on us to go out and deliver. And
6: you're both three-time winners now. You're still yet to lose a T20 final. How's that compare?
10: That's right up there. I think obviously a little bit more relaxed within the group this year. Sort of got the monkey off the back last year in terms of a long wait for that first win. But I think the group just felt calm and composed throughout the whole tournament, really. Someone stepped up when they needed to be. I think we had, again, like 10 men in the matches. So amazing depth in the squad. Anyone who came in did a great job. And the bowl with Boovy is pretty special.
6: Yeah, give us a couple of words about the great man.
10: I can't remember a game where he went for over 35 runs. In this day and age, it's unbelievable. Got wickets up front nearly every game he played. It just took the heat off, I think, the rest of us. We could relax and you know, we're bowling at numbers 4 and 5 in the power play. So it's pretty nice.
6: You finished second in the purple cap. I'm sure you would take a title any day over that.
11: Yes, of course. I mean, trophy is the, you know, most important thing for us. I would trade any day with that. But yes, I mean, individually, season went well for me. There was planning. There were, you know, a lot of things before the season, and it went well.
8: Excited again? I mean, 2-2. Only two teams have done it before.
12: Yeah, definitely. You know, after the season finished last year, we spoke about, you know, trying to go back to back, and, you know, just making sure that we stick to that feeling of winning games. You know, stick to that feeling of winning trophies, and I'm glad that we were able to do it.
0: Okay, so you heard from the heroes, the ones that have lifted their second IPL title. Top order check, middle order check, spinners check, fast bowlers check. The most well-rounded team this season are the deserved winner of IPL 2026, that is RCB. On that note, we're going to wind up this edition of our bulletin here on India Today. Time for us to take a short little break, but don't go anywhere. News and updates continue on the other side.
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12: It's a five-story building that's collapsed in South Delhi today, and the tragedy has triggered a massive emergency response amid fears that multiple individuals remain trapped under the debris. Here is a report on the same. Take a look.
13: A five-story building has collapsed in Delhi's Mehrauli area, claiming multiple lives and leaving dozens injured. India Today has accessed footage of the tragedy caught on camera by eyewitnesses. The collapse of the ill-fated building, which housed a coaching center, a mess, a paying guest house, and residential accommodation, has triggered a massive emergency response. Rescue teams have moved in to extricate trapped people. The Delhi Fire Service led the initial response and later scaled up operations. Emergency teams continued intensive search operations through the night and extricated over 10 people from the rubble.
6: Building katai illegal thi. 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
14: Ab NCT ko bulao, unse poocho yahan pe kitni buildings hai jo illegal hai. 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
15: Moment the authorities are engaged into the rescue operations to find out as many as people alive possible, because all, you know, the initial for 24 hours are always a golden period, but there could be possibility to recover people alive from the debris, since it's a five-story building, not everything collapsing in a way. And but at the same time, of course, the people who are concerned for their loved ones, that we see the people are also gathering here in a number. Police is also maintaining law and order, but there is anger since the people who have lost their loved ones, and since there is no information about their whereabouts.
13: Delhi Chief Minister Rekha Gupta visited the site to oversee rescue operations. The Chief Minister has assured that strict action will be taken against unauthorized constructions. Consequently, cops have swung into action to nab the owner of the collapsed building, Karamveer Jeldar. In addition to registering an FIR, Delhi police have conducted a raid to arrest Karamveer. Beyond the tragedy lies a damning question. How many more such buildings are silently waiting to collapse? The Mehrauli incident is a grim reminder that the Municipal Corporation of Delhi must urgently conduct an exhaustive ward-by-ward survey of structurally dangerous buildings across the capital. The rubble must become a reminder, not just a headline. Bureau Report, India Today.
12: A dramatic twist in the sensational Surya Chauhan murder case. Cops acted on a tip-off to nab the key accused, identified as Asad. A police team laid a trap in Ghaziabad's Khora area and kept surveillance on the suspected route. While three other accused have already been arrested in connection with the brutal killing of the 17-year-old. When police personnel attempted to intercept Asad, he allegedly opened fire on the team. In the exchange that followed, police retaliated and Asad sustained gunshot injuries. Asad later succumbed to his injuries while undergoing treatment at the hospital. Surya's distraught family has hailed the encounter of Asad and demanded that other accused must also be brought to justice. Surya was mercilessly stabbed to death on Bakri Eid following an argument with the accused. In view of the prevailing tension, a heavy police force has been deployed in Ghaziabad's Khoda.
16: आपसे मेरी पहले दिन बात हुई थी, आपने पहले दिन कहा था कि मेरी कुछ मांगे हैं प्रशासन से, जिसमें एनकाउंटर होना चाहिए असद का और बुलडोजर कार्रवाई होनी चाहिए, तो आज एनकाउंटर हो गया, आप संतुष्ट हैं पुलिस की कार्रवाई से?
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4: 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नहीं हो सकता।
12: TMC MP Abhishek Banerjee was allegedly attacked by a mob while visiting families of post-poll violence victims in Sonarpur. Stones, eggs and chor chor slogans greeted him. The mob allegedly tore his shirt, broke his spectacles. Security personnel had to rush in to escort him out safely. A similar treatment allegedly given to Kalyan Banerjee, but as the probe in the case deepens, more skeletons continue to tumble out of the closet. Take a look at this news report.
19: BJP has ousted TMC that ruled Bengal for 15 years. But there seems to be no end to violent display of public anger. And this time, on target are TMC leadership. Eggs and stones were hurled at Abhishek Banerjee while he was in Sonarpur to meet families affected by post-poll violence on Saturday. An angry mob chanted Chor Chor and tried to attack Abhishek Banerjee, who escaped in a helmet.
20: भाई ये लोग चाहता है कि यहाँ पे एक मौत हुआ और दो चार लाश गिरे तब इन लोगों को सुकून मिलेगा या कलीजे में ठंडक पहुंचेगा। तो इनको जो करना है करने दीजिए, हमारे पास सब रिकॉर्डेड है, हम कोर्ट में जाएंगे एंड आई विल गो अप टू द सुप्रीम कोर्ट टू फाइट दिस केस।
19: In another alleged mob attack, Kalyan Banerjee was hit with a sharp object while he was going to participate in a protest over the attack on Abhishek Banerjee. High drama unfolded after both attacks. TMC has accused BJP of orchestrating these attacks.
21: There was 10 or 15 BJP goons with saffron that cloth. All of a sudden shouted slogans and created a rivalry atmosphere. A stone was thrown at my head. It is now 2 hours ago.
19: After the attack, when Abhishek Banerjee was rushed to the hospital, the team of doctors claimed that the Trinamool MP did not sustain any serious injury and was therefore discharged. But former West Bengal Chief Minister Mamata Banerjee alleged that BJP is threatening doctors, therefore Abhishek was discharged. Mamata Banerjee allegedly berated and threatened the CEO of the hospital. In a viral video clip, Mamata Banerjee can purportedly be heard lashing out at Pradeep Tandon, the CEO of Bellevue Hospital, while accusing him of wrongdoing and warning him of consequences. Mamata Banerjee continues her attacks outside hospital.
22: They said, let us ask the CEO
0: We have to take permission. Then if any patient comes, then you have to take permission from BJP party. Hospital is not allowing the treatment because they are under threatening. They told us. And without informing us, they have released the medical bulletin because of police patient.
19: However, BJP and allies rubbished all the charges hurled by TMC and denied any involvement in this incident.
1: डॉक्टर अगर सोचेगा कि आपको कुछ हुआ नहीं है, आपको सिर्फ एक पैन 40 का जरूरत है, आपको क्या हॉस्पिटल में भर्ती किया जाएगा? आपको बेड दिया जाएगा? हाँ, नाटक करने के लिए, राजनीति करने के लिए? अब डॉक्टर लास्ट बात बोलेगा ना, हम तो नहीं बोल सकते, सीएम साहब तो नहीं बोल सकते, ममता बनर्जी आप भी नहीं बोल सकते।
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19: As the political mudslinging continues, police are intensifying probe and based on the available videos, multiple arrests have been made. But as the probe deepens, a fresh twist has also surfaced. BJP sources point to arrest of TMC workers for the attack, claiming possible TMC versus TMC plot. With both sides trading charges and the streets still tense, are more fireworks expected from Bengal? Bureau Report, India Today.
12: The CBSE mocking row continues to intensify. After fiercely denying a crisis, the CBSE has now acknowledged concerns. The Central Board of Secondary Education has confirmed that its mocking system has lapses. CBSE stated that it is actively monitoring reported vulnerabilities linked to its service provider's marking portal and has begun shifting systems toward more secure infrastructure under the expert supervision. The developments follow claims raised by a student researcher and ethical hackers who allege potential weaknesses in the handling of sensitive exam data. However, ethical hacker Nisarga Adhikari, who told India Today that there's a technical flaw that may have allowed access to answer sheets. He says such vulnerabilities were flagged earlier, arguing that regular audits could have prevented such lapses, even as the CBSE has acknowledged concerns around the system security. Controversy has quickly escalated into a political flashpoint, with Leader of Opposition Rahul Gandhi launching a sharp attack on the government, accusing it of dismissing the student concerns and escalating tensions instead of addressing the issue. Meanwhile, students involved in the interaction with Rahul Gandhi stated that they were called deep state agents, anti-nationals and even terrorists. The Congress has also raised concerns over alleged irregularities in the tendering process and is demanding stronger safeguards for handling sensitive student data, calling for accountability at the highest of levels. Now, my colleague Anmol Bali has spoken exclusively to ethical hacker Nisarga Adhikari, one of the individuals who first flagged serious security concerns in the CBSE marking portal, that is. In the conversation, he details the nature of the alleged vulnerabilities. Listen in.
23: CBSE OSM पोर्टल को लेकर बहुत

0: On that note, we are shifting our focus to the state of Karnataka, which has seen quite an action-packed political landscape with the transition of power from the former Chief Minister Siddaramaiah to the Chief Minister designate now, D.K. Shivakumar. After Karnataka's prolonged chief ministerial saga, the oath taking on June 3rd is set to be a low-key event. Karnataka Chief Minister designate D.K. Shivakumar has opted for a low-key swearing-in ceremony, saying that he does not want chaos on oath day and does not want to disrupt the lives of the people itself. The event will be held in Lok Bhavan without large crowds. While D.K. Shivakumar has secured the Chief Minister's chair, it's the composition of his cabinet that remains a work in progress. The Chief Minister designate is in fact expected to finalise his team only after consultations with the Congress High Command, and he's awaiting that nod from them, with Siddaramaiah also likely to having a significant say in the final power-sharing arrangement. Congress President Mallikarjun Kharge, however, says no proposal on deputy chief ministers or ministerial appointments have been finalised as of now, adding that a decision on cabinet expansion is likely only after June 3rd. Kharge also said that the search for the new KPCC chief, in fact, is now underway. Meanwhile, it's Congress leader M.B. Patil who met with D.K. Shivakumar, but has said that his discussions were only general in nature, with a key High Command meeting due to take place tomorrow itself. Patil said leaders are ready to take up whatever responsibility the party assigns them. With the top job settled, Shivakumar is expected to head to Delhi for crucial discussions with the Congress leadership. Sources say the talks will centre on the cabinet's composition and balancing various factions within the state unit. There is also speculation that Karnataka could get two deputy chief ministers as part of the formula being worked out.
1: Since after the stampede and a lot of it is a working day, already my working president has communicated to everyone. Since our workers also had booked all thousands of buses, we don't want it to be chaos in the Bangalore city. About more than 17,000 vehicles they had booked. So all my police officers were just worried about the big chaos near Vidhan Sabha Stadium. So we decided to have a low-key function in swearing ceremony in Vidhan Sabha, in Lok Bhavan.
2: So will there be other people taking oath along with you as ministers?
1: That I don't know. Whatever the party high command decided, it will be done.
3: You don't make any proposal. You have to bend it. Proposal bend mele, yes, minister maadbeku, yes, DCM maadbeku, adva important chairman galu jatele maadbeku. ಇವೆಲ್ಲ ಚರ್ಚೆ ನಡೆದಿದೆ. ಅದು ಮೂರನೇ ತಾರೀಕು ಆದ್ಮೇಲೆ ಗೊತ್ತಾಗ್ತದೆ. ಇನ್ನ ಬಂದಿಲ್ಲ ಪ್ರಪೋಸಲ್, ಅಂದ್ರೆ 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
1: I just met DK Shukumarji, who has been newly elected CLP leader and also chief minister in waiting. Yesterday in that CLP meeting, I wished him, and also in the governor's house, but I had not given a bouquet. I just came here and gave him a bouquet, and I wished him good. And we discuss general things, nothing specific, nothing. Just general discussions. Nothing. Thank you. Nothing has been done. That High Command will decide. High Command will decide tomorrow. They have called a meeting. They will discuss everything. I don't know. They have not indicated anything to me.
2: Tamil Nadu Chief Minister C. Joseph Vijay is all set to hold a mega rally in Tiruchirappalli tomorrow. The rally is being projected as Vijay's first direct interaction with the public after taking charge and a gesture of gratitude to the voters who powered his very rise to the state's top post. Vijay will address a massive Thanksgiving meeting organized by the TVK, with thousands expected to attend. Elaborate preparations are underway at the venue, and the event carries added political significance at the same time, as Trichy East is the constituency from which Vijay secured his electoral victory in the 2026 assembly polls. And if we keep our focus on the state of Tamil Nadu, even now there's more coming in. The political showdown over saffronization seems to be escalating in that very state. The Tamil Nadu Minister for Social Justice accused Governor Arlekar of insulting Tamil sentiments and vowed to fight for Tamil pride. VCK's Vani Arasu has now come down heavily on Tamil Nadu Governor Rajendra Arlekar over the portrayal of Thiruvalluvar in saffron robe in Lok Bhavan. Earlier, Tamil Nadu Leader of Opposition Udayanidhi Stalin had targeted both Governor Rajendra Arlekar and the Vijay government over this same issue. Udayanidhi had questioned the silence of the TVK government and claimed that Vijay was silent on the governor's alleged provocations. And for all the RCB fans out there, well, your team has done it again. Royal Challengers Bengaluru are once again the champions of the Indian Premier League 2026. The Gujarat Titans, after getting restricted for a below-par total, couldn't produce the goods with the ball to stop RCB from a second consecutive title. But here's how the game played out. Take a look.
3: 15 times. The mega final in Ahmedabad began with a delightful couple of boundaries as the crowds cheered for the team bowling first.
4: Wow! The first salvo fired against the big Hazel.
3: The GT script that had run like clockwork all the way to the final was shredded in the space of a few overs as Hazelwood and Bhuvi sent both openers back to the pavilion.
4: What a start!
3: The Titans needed Jos Buttler to bring in the experience to bail them out of the situation, but after scoring just 19 of 23, he too was sent packing.
5: Very, very simple.
3: Washington Sundar was the only batter who offered some resistance with the bat, but on a tacky wicket, run scoring was not easy for the team batting first.
4: He does well, no, he doesn't go there. But this time
3: the defending champions showed their class as they perfectly executed their plans, restricting GT to just 155.
4: Oh, that's a good shot.
3: Although there wasn't any scoreboard pressure, the RCB openers made a thunderous start to the chase.
4: Oh, he's picked this up beautifully for six.
3: Long. The RCB faithful started sensing another title as Virat Kohli raised the roof with a brutal attack on Kagiso Rabada.
4: Straight to the fielder this time.
3: But since this was the final, it wasn't going to be so straightforward. RCB lost some crucial wickets, adding a much-needed twist to an otherwise one-sided final.
5: This might be it. Oops.
3: But the biggest thorn in GT's flesh was Chase Master Kohli, who smashed a 25-ball 50 as RCB got close to another title.
5: A wonderful record in finals and at this ground. Yes, that's it.
3: He and his team waited for 18 years for their first title, and now Kohli and his teammates have 2-2.
6: After 18 years, they win it in the 19th. It's AB de Villiers.
3: Sports Bureau, India Today.
6: RCB all the way.
7: Waited for so many years. Virat Kohli, your biscuit.
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14: Confirming that Mr. Siddaramaiah will resign as Karnataka's chief minister.
15: Bureaucracy is the first one that I believe.
16: You're already getting a sense of the mood in the air, right? The winds of change, yes. They've smelt it.
15: D.K. Shivakumar will be the next chief minister of Karnataka till 2028 May. That is the next assembly election.
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0: are watching India Today.
1: It's a five-story building that's collapsed in South Delhi today, and the tragedy has triggered a massive emergency response amid fears that multiple individuals remain trapped under the debris. Here is a report on the same. Take a look.
2: A five-story building has collapsed in Delhi's Mehrauli area, claiming multiple lives and leaving dozens injured. India Today has accessed footage of the tragedy caught on camera by eyewitnesses. The collapse of the ill-fated building, which housed a coaching centre, a mess, a paying guest house and residential accommodation, has triggered a massive emergency response. Rescue teams have moved in to extricate trapped people. The Delhi Fire Service led the initial response and later scaled up operations. Emergency teams continued intensive search operations through the night and extricated over 10 people from the rubble.
3: Building katai illegal thi. Uspe pehle 4 manzil thi, uspe 3 manzil aur chadhaye. Building ne apna pressure khoya, building gir gayi. Jaise building giri hai, jis pass wali building mein coaching chal rahi thi, us coaching ke upar aake giri. Kuch bache wahan injured hue.
4: Ab NCT ko bulao, unse puchho yahan pe kitni buildings hai jo illegal hai. 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Aap mar jaoge, ye bhi mar jayenge, sab mar jayenge, fir rahega kaun NCT?
5: The authorities are engaged into the rescue operations to find out as many as people alive possible, because all, you know, the initial for 24 hours are always a golden period, but there could be possibility to recover people alive from the debris, since it's a five-story building, not everything collapsing in a way. But at the same time, of course, the people who are concerned for their loved ones, that we see the people are also gathering here in a number. Police is also maintaining law and order, but there is anger since the people who have lost their loved ones, and since there is no information about their whereabouts.
2: Delhi Chief Minister Rekha Gupta visited the site to oversee rescue operations. The Chief Minister has assured that strict action will be taken against unauthorized constructions. Consequently, cops have swung into action to nab the owner of the collapsed building, Karamveer Jeldar. In addition to registering an FIR, Delhi police have conducted a raid to arrest Karamveer. Beyond the tragedy lies a damning question. How many more such buildings are silently waiting to collapse? The Mehrauli incident is a grim reminder that the Municipal Corporation of Delhi must urgently conduct an exhaustive ward-by-ward survey of structurally dangerous buildings across the capital. The rubble must become a reminder, not just a headline. Bureau Report, India Today.
1: A dramatic twist in the sensational Surya Chauhan murder case. Cops acted on a tip-off to nab the key accused, identified as Asad. A police team laid a trap in Ghaziabad's Khora area and kept surveillance on the suspected route. While three other accused have already been arrested in connection with the brutal killing of the 17-year-old. When police personnel attempted to intercept Asad, he allegedly opened fire on the team. In the exchange that followed, police retaliated and Asad sustained gunshot injuries. Asad later succumbed to his injuries while undergoing treatment at the hospital. Surya's distraught family has hailed the encounter of Asad and demanded that other accused must also be brought to justice. Surya was mercilessly stabbed to death on Bakri Eid following an argument with the accused. In view of the prevailing tension, a heavy police force has been deployed in Ghaziabad's Khoda.
6: आपसे मेरी पहले दिन बात हुई थी. आपने पहले दिन कहा था कि मेरी कुछ मांगे हैं प्रशासन से, जिसमें एनकाउंटर होना चाहिए असद का और बुलडोजर कार्रवाई होनी चाहिए. तो आज एनकाउंटर हो गया. आप संतुष्ट हैं पुलिस की कार्रवाई से?
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1: TMC MP Abhishek Banerjee was allegedly attacked by a mob while visiting families of post-poll violence victims in Sonarpur. Stones, eggs and chor chor slogans greeted him. The mob allegedly tore his shirt, broke his spectacles. Security personnel had to rush in to escort him out safely. A similar treatment allegedly given to Kalyan Banerjee, but as the probe in the case deepens, more skeletons continue to tumble out of the closet. Take a look at this news report.
10: BJP has ousted TMC that ruled Bengal for 15 years. But there seems to be no end to violent display of public anger. And this time, on target are TMC leadership. Eggs and stones were hurled at Abhishek Banerjee while he was in Sonarpur to meet families affected by post-poll violence on Saturday. An angry mob chanted Chor Chor and tried to attack Abhishek Banerjee, who escaped in a helmet.
11: भाई ये लोग चाहते हैं कि यहाँ पे एक मौत हुआ और दो चार लाश गिरे तभी तमिल लोगों को सुकून मिलेगा या कलीजे में ठंडक पहुंचेगा, तो इनको जो करना है करने दीजिए, हमारे पास सब रिकॉर्डेड है, हम कोर्ट में जाएंगे एंड आई विल गो अप टू द सुप्रीम कोर्ट टू फाइट दिस केस।
10: In another alleged mob attack, Kalyan Banerjee was hit with a sharp object while he was going to participate in a protest over the attack on Abhishek Banerjee. High drama unfolded after both attacks. TMC has accused BJP of orchestrating these attacks.
12: There was 10 or 15 BJP goons with saffron, that cloth. All of a sudden shouted slogans and created a rivalry atmosphere. A stone was thrown at my head. It is now 2 hours ago.
10: After the attack, when Abhishek Banerjee was rushed to the hospital, the team of doctors claimed that the Trinamool MP did not sustain any serious injury and was therefore discharged. But former West Bengal Chief Minister Mamata Banerjee alleged that BJP is threatening doctors, therefore Abhishek was discharged. Mamata Banerjee allegedly berated and threatened the CEO of the hospital.
13: You forced me, you mistreated, you did it, you never treated a patient.
10: In a viral video clip, Mamata Banerjee can purportedly be heard lashing out at Pradeep Tandon, the CEO of Bellevue Hospital, while accusing him of wrongdoing and warning him of consequences. Mamata Banerjee continues her attacks outside hospital.
13: They said, let us ask the CEO. We have to take permission. Then if any patient comes, then you have to take permission from BJP party. Hospital is not allowing the treatment because they are under threatening. They told us. And without informing us, they have released the medical bulletin because of police patient.
10: However, BJP and allies rubbished all the charges hurled by TMC and denied any involvement in this incident.
14: Doctor, agar sochega ki aapko kuch hua nahi hai, aapko sirf ek pan 40 ka zarurat hai, aapko kya hospital mein bhatti kiya jayega? 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
10: As the political mudslinging continues, police are intensifying probe and based on the available videos, multiple arrests have been made. But as the probe deepens, a fresh twist has also surfaced. BJP sources point to arrest of TMC workers for the attack, claiming possible TMC versus TMC plot. With both sides trading charges and the streets still tense, are more fireworks expected from Bengal? Bureau Report, India Today.
1: The CBSE mugging row continues to intensify. After fiercely denying a crisis, the CBSE has now acknowledged concerns. The Central Board of Secondary Education has confirmed that its mugging system has lapses. CBSE stated that it is actively monitoring reported vulnerabilities linked to its service provider's marking portal and has begun shifting systems toward more secure infrastructure under the expert supervision. The developments follow claims raised by a student researcher and ethical hackers who allege potential weaknesses in the handling of sensitive exam data. However, ethical hacker Nisarga Adhikari, who told India Today that there's a technical flaw that may have allowed access to answer sheets. He says such vulnerabilities were flagged earlier, arguing that regular audits could have prevented such lapses, even as the CBSE has acknowledged concerns around the system security. Controversy has quickly escalated into a political flashpoint, with Leader of Opposition Rahul Gandhi launching a sharp attack on the government, accusing it of dismissing the student concerns and escalating tensions instead of addressing the issue. Meanwhile, students involved in the interaction with Rahul Gandhi stated that they were called deep state agents, anti-nationals and even terrorists. The Congress has also raised concerns over alleged irregularities in the tendering process and is demanding stronger safeguards for handling sensitive student data, calling for accountability at the highest of levels. Now, my colleague Anmol Bali has spoken exclusively to ethical hacker Nisarga Adhikari, one of the individuals who first flagged serious security concerns in the CBSE marking portal, that is. In the conversation, he details the nature of the alleged vulnerabilities. Listen in.
16: CBSE OSM पोर्टल को लेकर बहुत बड़े सवाल खड़े हो रहे हैं. निसर्ग अधिकारी है जो 19 वर्षीय एथिकल साइबर हैकर हैं. उन्होंने पहले भी पोर्टल की कमजोरियों को लेकर बहुत सी सोशल मीडिया पर पोस्ट साझा की, 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
17: नहीं किया, नहीं किया।
1: On that note, we are shifting our focus to the state of Karnataka, which has seen quite an action-packed political landscape with the transition of power from the former Chief Minister Siddaramaiah to the Chief Minister designate now, D.K. Shivakumar. After Karnataka's prolonged Chief Ministerial saga, the oath taking on June 3rd is set to be a low-key event. Karnataka Chief Minister designate D.K. Shivakumar has opted for a low-key swearing-in ceremony, saying that he does not want chaos on Oath Day and does not want to disrupt the lives of the people itself. The event will be held in Lok Bhavan without large crowds. While D.K. Shivakumar has secured the Chief Minister's chair, it's the composition of his cabinet that remains a work in progress. The Chief Minister designate is in fact expected to finalise his team only after consultations with the Congress High Command, and he's awaiting that nod from them, with Siddaramaiah also likely to having a significant say in the final power-sharing arrangement. Congress President Mallikarjun Kharge, however, says no proposal on deputy chief ministers or ministerial appointments have been finalised as of now, adding that a decision on cabinet expansion is likely only after June 3rd. Kharge also said that the search for the new KPCC chief, in fact, is now underway. Meanwhile, it's Congress leader M.B. Patil who met with D.K. Shivakumar, but has said that his discussions were only general in nature, with a key High Command meeting due to take place tomorrow itself. Patil said leaders are ready to take up whatever responsibility the party assigns them. With the top job settled, Shivakumar is expected to head to Delhi for crucial discussions with the Congress leadership. Sources say the talks will centre on the cabinet's composition and balancing various factions within the state unit. There is also speculation that Karnataka could get 2 deputy chief ministers as part of the formula being worked out.
18: Since after the stampede and a lot of it is a working day, already my working president has communicated to everyone. Since our workers also had booked all thousands of buses, we don't want it to be chaos in the Bangalore city. About more than 17,000 vehicles they had booked. So all my police officers were just worried about the big chaos near Vidhan Sabha Stadium. So we decided to have a low-key function in swearing ceremony in Vidhan Sabha, in Lokbhavan. Lokbhavan.
19: So will there be other people taking oath along with you as ministers?
18: That I don't know. Whatever the party high command decided, it will be done.
20: ಈ ನೋಡ್ಬೇಕು, ಇನ್ನು ಪ್ರಪೋಸಲ್ ಯಾವುದು ಬಂದಿಲ್ಲ. ಪ್ರಪೋಸಲ್ ಬಂದ ಮೇಲೆ ಎಷ್ಟು ಮಿನಿಸ್ಟರ್ ಮಾಡಬೇಕು, ಎಷ್ಟು ಡಿಸಿಎಂ ಮಾಡಬೇಕು, ಅಥವಾ ಇಂಪಾರ್ಟೆಂಟ್ ಚೇರ್ಮನ್ಗಳನ್ನು ಇದ್ರ ಜೊತೆಯಲ್ಲೇ ಮಾಡಬೇಕು, ಇವೆಲ್ಲ ಚರ್ಚೆ ನಡೆದಿದೆ. ಅದು 3ನೇ 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
21: I just met DK Shukumarji, who has been newly elected CLP leader and also chief minister in waiting. Yesterday in that CLP meeting, I wished him, and also in the governor's house, but I had not given a bouquet. I just came here and gave him a bouquet and I wished him good. And we discuss general things, nothing specific, nothing. Just general discussions. Nothing. Thank you. Nothing has been done. That high command will decide. High command will decide tomorrow. They have called a meeting. They will discuss everything. I don't know. They have not indicated anything to me.
1: Tamil Nadu Chief Minister C. Joseph Vijay is all set to hold a mega rally in Tiruchirappalli tomorrow. The rally is being projected as Vijay's first direct interaction with the public after taking charge and a gesture of gratitude to the voters who powered his very rise to the state's top post. Vijay will address a massive Thanksgiving meeting organized by the TVK, with thousands expected to attend. Elaborate preparations are underway at the venue, and the event carries added political significance at the same time, as Trichy East is the constituency from which Vijay secured his electoral victory in the 2026 assembly polls. And if we keep our focus on the state of Tamil Nadu, even now there's more coming in. The political showdown over saffronization seems to be escalating in that very state. The Tamil Nadu Minister for Social Justice accused Governor Arlekar of insulting Tamil sentiments and vowed to fight for Tamil pride. VCK's Vani Arasu has now come down heavily on Tamil Nadu Governor Rajendra Arlekar over the portrayal of Thiruvalluvar in saffron robe in Lok Bhavan. Earlier, Tamil Nadu Leader of Opposition Udayanidhi Stalin had targeted both Governor Rajendra Arlekar and the Vijay government over this same issue. Udayanidhi had questioned the silence of the TVK government and claimed that Vijay was silent on the governor's alleged provocations. And for all the RCB fans out there, well, your team has done it again. Royal Challengers Bengaluru are once again the champions of the Indian Premier League 2026. The Gujarat Titans, after getting restricted for a below-par total, couldn't produce the goods with the ball to stop RCB from a second consecutive title. But here's how the game played out. Take a look.
22: 15 times. The mega final in Ahmedabad began with a delightful couple of boundaries as the crowds cheered for the team bowling first.
23: Wow! The first salvo fired against the Big Hazel.
22: The GT script that had run like clockwork all the way to the final was shredded in the space of a few overs as Hazelwood and Bhuvi sent both openers back to the pavilion.
23: What a start!
22: The Titans needed Jos Buttler to bring in the experience to bail them out of the situation, but after scoring just 19 of 23, he too was sent packing.
0: Very, very simple.
22: Washington Sundar was the only batter who offered some resistance with the bat, but on a tacky wicket, run scoring was not easy for the team batting first.
0: He does well, no, he doesn't go well. Straight up again, but this time there's a...
22: The defending champions showed their class as they perfectly executed their plans, restricting GT to just 155.
0: That's a good shot.
22: Although there wasn't any scoreboard pressure, the RCB openers made a thunderous start to the chase.
0: Well, he's picked this up beautifully for six. One.
22: The RCB faithful started sensing another title as Virat Kohli raised the roof with a brutal attack on Kagiso Rabada.
0: Straight to the fielder this time.
22: But since this was the final, it wasn't going to be so straightforward. RCB lost some crucial wickets, adding a much-needed twist to an otherwise one-sided final.
0: This might be it. Oops.
22: But the biggest thorn in GT's flesh was Chase Master Kohli, who smashed a 25-ball 50 as RCB got close to another title.
0: A wonderful record in finals and at this ground. Yes, that's it.
22: He and his team waited for 18 years for their first title, and now Kohli and his teammates have 2-2.
0: After 18 years, they win it in the 19th. It's AB de Villiers in the...
22: Sports Bureau, India Today.
0: RCB all the way.
3: 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Virat Kohli, your biscuit.
1: 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Thank you for watching. 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
13: In their discussion, what do you want more? Going to Apollo? They said, let us ask the CEO. We have to take permission. Then if any patient comes, then you have to take permission from BJP party. Who will be treated, who won't be treated? They have become inhuman. It's a brutality. Murder of democracy, you forget. Now even people cannot get the treatment. Hospital is not allowing the treatment because they are under threatening. They told us. And without informing us, they have released the medical bulletin because of police patient when he was under treatment. Can they do it like this? And I'm telling you one thing, his house will be hospital. There our family physician will start saline oxygen from today itself, and then other parts of the advice of doctors, and also they will take care

0: are watching India Today.
1: It's a five-story building that's collapsed in South Delhi today, and the tragedy has triggered a massive emergency response amid fears that multiple individuals remain trapped under the debris. Here is a report on the same. Take a look.
2: A five-story building has collapsed in Delhi's Mehrauli area, claiming multiple lives and leaving dozens injured. India Today has accessed footage of the tragedy caught on camera by eyewitnesses. The collapse of the ill-fated building, which housed a coaching centre, a mess, a paying guest house and residential accommodation, has triggered a massive emergency response. Rescue teams have moved in to extricate trapped people. The Delhi Fire Service led the initial response and later scaled up operations. Emergency teams continued intensive search operations through the night and extricated over 10 people from the rubble.
3: Building katai illegal thi. Uspe pehle 4 manzil thi, uspe 3 manzil aur chadhaya. Building ne apna pressure khoya. Building gir gayi. Jaise building giri hai, jis pass wali building mein coaching chal rahi thi, us coaching ke upar aake giri. Kuch bache wahan injured hue.
4: Ab NCT ko bulao, unse poocho yahan pe kitni buildings hai jo illegal hai. 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Aap mar jaoge, ye bhi mar jayenge, sab mar jayenge, fir rahega kaun NCT?
5: The authorities are engaged into the rescue operations to find out as many as people alive possible, because all, you know, the initial for 24 hours are always a golden period, but there could be possibility to recover people alive from the debris, since it's a five-story building, not everything collapsing in a way. And but at the same time, of course, the people who are concerned for their loved ones, that we see the people are also gathering here in a number. Police is also maintaining law and order, but there is anger since the people who have lost their loved ones, and since there is no information about their whereabouts.
2: Delhi Chief Minister Rekha Gupta visited the site to oversee rescue operations. The Chief Minister has assured that strict action will be taken against unauthorized constructions. Consequently, cops have swung into action to nab the owner of the collapsed building, Karamveer Jeldar. In addition to registering an FIR, Delhi police have conducted a raid to arrest Karamveer. Beyond the tragedy lies a damning question. How many more such buildings are silently waiting to collapse? The Mehrauli incident is a grim reminder that the Municipal Corporation of Delhi must urgently conduct an exhaustive ward-by-ward survey of structurally dangerous buildings across the capital. The rubble must become a reminder, not just a headline. Bureau Report, India Today.
1: A dramatic twist in the sensational Surya Chauhan murder case. Cops acted on a tip-off to nab the key accused, identified as Asad. A police team laid a trap in Ghaziabad's Khora area and kept surveillance on the suspected route. While three other accused have already been arrested in connection with the brutal killing of the 17-year-old. When police personnel attempted to intercept Asad, he allegedly opened fire on the team. In the exchange that followed, police retaliated and Asad sustained gunshot injuries. Asad later succumbed to his injuries while undergoing treatment at the hospital. Surya's distraught family has hailed the encounter of Asad and demanded that other accused must also be brought to justice. Surya was mercilessly stabbed to death on Bakrid following an argument with the accused. In view of the prevailing tension, a heavy police force has been deployed in Ghaziabad's Khoda.
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9: 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नहीं हो सकता।
1: TMC MP Abhishek Banerjee was allegedly attacked by a mob while visiting families of post-poll violence victims in Sonarpur. Stones, eggs and chor chor slogans greeted him. The mob allegedly tore his shirt, broke his spectacles. Security personnel had to rush in to escort him out safely. A similar treatment allegedly given to Kalyan Banerjee. But as the probe in the case deepens, more skeletons continue to tumble out of the closet. Take a look at this news report.
10: BJP has ousted TMC that ruled Bengal for 15 years. But there seems to be no end to violent display of public anger. And this time, on target are TMC leadership. Eggs and stones were hurled at Abhishek Banerjee while he was in Sonarpur to meet families affected by post-poll violence on Saturday. An angry mob chanted Chor Chor and tried to attack Abhishek Banerjee, who escaped in a helmet.
11: भाई ये लोग चाहता है कि यहाँ पे एक मौत हुआ और दो चार लाश गिरे तभी इन लोग को सुकून मिलेगा या कलीजे में ठंडक पहुंचेगा, तो इनको जो करना है करने दीजिए, हमारे पास सब रिकॉर्डेड है, हम कोर्ट में जाएंगे एंड आई विल गो अप टू द सुप्रीम कोर्ट टू फाइट दिस केस।
10: In another alleged mob attack, Kalyan Banerjee was hit with a sharp object while he was going to participate in a protest over the attack on Abhishek Banerjee. High drama unfolded after both attacks. TMC has accused BJP of orchestrating these attacks.
12: There was 10 or 15 BJP goons with saffron that cloth. All of a sudden shouted slogans and created a rivalry atmosphere. A stone was thrown at my head. It is now 2 hours ago.
10: After the attack, when Abhishek Banerjee was rushed to the hospital, the team of doctors claimed that the Trinamool MP did not sustain any serious injury and was therefore discharged. But former West Bengal Chief Minister Mamata Banerjee alleged that BJP is threatening doctors, therefore Abhishek was discharged. Mamata Banerjee allegedly berated and threatened the CEO of the hospital.
13: You forcefully drove me, mistreated, you did it, you never treated a patient
10: In a viral video clip, Mamata Banerjee can purportedly be heard lashing out at Pradeep Tandon, the CEO of Bellevue Hospital, while accusing him of wrongdoing and warning him of consequences.
13: Me mistreated. You never treated a patient. You should be ashamed for it. Everybody please remember, this arrogance, don't come with us. Because BMB is in war. Tomorrow if your center coming is not that, then you will check here. For your health, you should be safe at some.
10: Mamata Banerjee continues her attacks outside hospital.
14: They said, let us ask the CEO. We have to take permission. Then if any patient comes, then you have to take permission from BJP party. Hospital is not allowing the treatment because they are under threatening. They told us. And without informing us, they have released the medical bulletin because of police patient.
10: However, BJP and allies rubbished all the charges hurled by TMC and denied any involvement in this incident.
15: Doctor, agar sochega ki aapko kuch hua nahi hai, aapko sirf ek pan 40 ka zarurat hai, aapko kya hospital mein bharti kiya jayega? 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
16: To TMC ki jab bhi sarkar thi, tabhi na hinduon ko jis tarike se pashchim bengal mein unko durga puja karne milti nahi thi, hindu ki pehchan batane ke baad turant unko maar dala bhi jata tha, to isliye mujhe lagta hai hindu samaj sanatan hindu dharma mein hum log sooch samet sab kuch wapis dete hain.
10: As the political mudslinging continues, police are intensifying probe and based on the available videos, multiple arrests have been made. But as the probe deepens, a fresh twist has also surfaced. BJP sources point to arrest of TMC workers for the attack, claiming possible TMC versus TMC plot. With both sides trading charges and the streets still tense, are more fireworks expected from Bengal? Bureau Report, India Today.
1: The CBSE mugging row continues to intensify. After fiercely denying a crisis, the CBSE has now acknowledged concerns. The Central Board of Secondary Education has confirmed that its mugging system has lapses. CBSE stated that it is actively monitoring reported vulnerabilities linked to its service provider's marking portal and has begun shifting systems toward more secure infrastructure under the expert supervision. The developments follow claims raised by a student researcher and ethical hackers who allege potential weaknesses in the handling of sensitive exam data. However, ethical hacker Nisarga Adhikari, who told India Today that there's a technical flaw that may have allowed access to answer sheets. He says such vulnerabilities were flagged earlier, arguing that regular audits could have prevented such lapses, even as the CBSE has acknowledged concerns around the system security. Controversy has quickly escalated into a political flashpoint, with Leader of Opposition Rahul Gandhi launching a sharp attack on the government, accusing it of dismissing the student concerns and escalating tensions instead of addressing the issue. Meanwhile, students involved in the interaction with Rahul Gandhi stated that they were called deep state agents, anti-nationals and even terrorists. The Congress has also raised concerns over alleged irregularities in the tendering process and is demanding stronger safeguards for handling sensitive student data, calling for accountability at the highest of levels. Now, my colleague Anmol Bali has spoken exclusively to ethical hacker Nisarga Adhikari, one of the individuals who first flagged serious security concerns in the CBSE marking portal, that is. In the conversation, he details the nature of the alleged vulnerabilities. Listen in.
17: CBSE OSM portal ko lekar bahut bade sawal khade ho rahe hain.

0: ಬಿಟ್ಟು ಮತ್ತೊಂದ ಹಂತದ ಉಳಿದಂತ ಸಚಿವರು ಸದಸ್ಯರೇನು ತಗೊಳ್ಬೇಕು ಅಂತ ಒಂದು ವಿಚಾರ ಇದೆ. ಆದ್ರೆ ಮುಖ್ಯಮಂತ್ರಿಗಳು ಏನ್ ವಿಚಾರ ಮಾಡ್ತಾರೋ ನ್ಯಾಚುರಲಿ ಇವ್ರು ಬಿಟ್ಟ ಮೇಲೆ ಇನ್ನೊಬ್ರು ಬರಲೇಬೇಕು. ನಾವೆಲ್ಲ ಸರ್ಚ್ ಮಾಡ್ತಾ ಇದ್ದೀವಿ, 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
1: 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Just general discussions. Nothing. Thank you. Nothing has been done. That High Command will decide. High Command will decide tomorrow. They have called a meeting. They will discuss everything. I don't know. They have not indicated anything to me.
2: Tamil Nadu Chief Minister C. Joseph Vijay is all set to hold a mega rally in Tiruchirappalli tomorrow. The rally is being projected as Vijay's first direct interaction with the public after taking charge and a gesture of gratitude to the voters who powered his very rise to the state's top post. Vijay will address a massive Thanksgiving meeting organized by the TVK, with thousands expected to attend. Elaborate preparations are underway at the venue, and the event carries added political significance at the same time, as Trichy East is the constituency from which Vijay secured his electoral victory in the 2026 assembly polls. And if we keep our focus on the state of Tamil Nadu, even now there's more coming in. The political showdown over saffronization seems to be escalating in that very state. The Tamil Nadu Minister for Social Justice accused Governor Arlekar of insulting Tamil sentiments and vowed to fight for Tamil pride. VCK's Vani Arasu has now come down heavily on Tamil Nadu Governor Rajendra Arlekar over the portrayal of Thiruvalluvar in saffron robe in Lok Bhavan. Earlier, Tamil Nadu Leader of Opposition Udayanidhi Stalin had targeted both Governor Rajendra Arlekar and the Vijay government over this same issue. Udayanidhi had questioned the silence of the TVK government and claimed that Vijay was silent on the governor's alleged provocations. And for all the RCB fans out there, well, your team has done it again. Royal Challengers Bengaluru are once again the champions of the Indian Premier League 2026. The Gujarat Titans, after getting restricted for a below-par total, couldn't produce the goods with the ball to stop RCB from a second consecutive title. But here's how the game played out. Take a look.
3: 15 times. The mega final in Ahmedabad began with a delightful couple of boundaries as the crowds cheered for the team bowling first.
4: Wow! The first salvo fired against the Big Hazel.
3: The GT script that had run like clockwork all the way to the final was shredded in the space of a few overs as Hazelwood and Bhuvi sent both openers back to the pavilion.
4: What a start!
3: The Titans needed Joss Butler to bring in the experience to bail them out of the situation, but after scoring just 19 of 23, he too was sent packing.
5: Very, very simple.
3: Washington Sundar was the only batter who offered some resistance with the bat, but on a tacky wicket, run scoring was not easy for the team batting first.
4: He does well, no, he doesn't go there. But this time
3: the defending champions showed their class as they perfectly executed their plans, restricting GT to just 155.
4: Oh, that's a good shot.
3: Although there wasn't any scoreboard pressure, the RCB openers made a thunderous start to the chase.
4: Well, he's picked this up beautifully for six. One.
3: The RCB faithful started sensing another title as Virat Kohli raised the roof with a brutal attack on Kagiso Rabada.
4: Straight to the fielder this time.
3: But since this was the final, it wasn't going to be so straightforward. RCB lost some crucial wickets, adding a much-needed twist to an otherwise one-sided final.
4: This might be it. Oops. Just passed.
3: But the biggest thorn in GT's flesh was Chase Master Kohli, who smashed a 25-ball 50 as RCB got close to another title.
4: A wonderful record in finals and at this ground. Yes, that's it.
3: He and his team waited for 18 years for their first title, and now Kohli and his teammates have 2-2.
4: After 18 years, they win it in the 19th. It's A.B. de Villiers in the...
3: Sports Bureau, India Today.
4: RCB all the way.
6: Waited for so many years. Virat Kohli, your biscuit.
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0: are watching India Today.
1: It's a five-story building that's collapsed in South Delhi today, and the tragedy has triggered a massive emergency response amid fears that multiple individuals remain trapped under the debris. Here is a report on the same. Take a look.
2: A five-story building has collapsed in Delhi's Mehrauli area, claiming multiple lives and leaving dozens injured. India Today has accessed footage of the tragedy caught on camera by eyewitnesses. The collapse of the ill-fated building, which housed a coaching center, a mess, a paying guest house and residential accommodation, has triggered a massive emergency response. Rescue teams have moved in to extricate trapped people. The Delhi Fire Service led the initial response and later scaled up operations. Emergency teams continued intensive search operations through the night and extricated over 10 people from the rubble.
3: Building katai illegal thi. Uspe pehle 4 manzil thi, uspe 3 manzil aur chadhaye. Building ne apna pressure khoya. Building gir gayi. 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Kuch bache wahan injured hue.
4: Ab NCT ko bulao, unse poocho yahan pe kitni buildings hai jo illegal hai. 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
5: The authorities are engaged into the rescue operations to find out as many as people alive possible, because all, you know, the initial for 24 hours are always a golden period, but there could be possibility to recover people alive from the debris, since it's a five-story building, not everything collapsing in a way. And but at the same time, of course, the people who are concerned for their loved ones, that we see the people are also gathering here in a number. Police is also maintaining law and order, but there is anger since the people who have lost their loved ones, and since there is no information about their whereabouts.
2: Delhi Chief Minister Rekha Gupta visited the site to oversee rescue operations. The Chief Minister has assured that strict action will be taken against unauthorized constructions. Consequently, cops have swung into action to nab the owner of the collapsed building, Karamveer Jeldar. In addition to registering an FIR, Delhi police have conducted a raid to arrest Karamveer. Beyond the tragedy lies a damning question. How many more such buildings are silently waiting to collapse? The Mehrauli incident is a grim reminder that the Municipal Corporation of Delhi must urgently conduct an exhaustive ward-by-ward survey of structurally dangerous buildings across the capital. The rubble must become a reminder, not just a headline. Bureau Report, India Today.
1: A dramatic twist in the sensational Surya Chauhan murder case. Cops acted on a tip-off to nab the key accused, identified as Asad. A police team laid a trap in Ghaziabad's Khora area and kept surveillance on the suspected route. While three other accused have already been arrested in connection with the brutal killing of the 17-year-old. When police personnel attempted to intercept Asad, he allegedly opened fire on the team. In the exchange that followed, police retaliated and Asad sustained gunshot injuries. Asad later succumbed to his injuries while undergoing treatment at the hospital. Surya's distraught family has hailed the encounter of Asad and demanded that other accused must also be brought to justice. Surya was mercilessly stabbed to death on Bakrid following an argument with the accused. In view of the prevailing tension, a heavy police force has been deployed in Ghaziabad's Khoda.
6: आपसे मेरी पहले दिन बात हुई थी, आपने पहले दिन कहा था कि मेरी कुछ मांगे हैं प्रशासन से, जिसमें एनकाउंटर होना चाहिए असद का और बुलडोजर कार्रवाई होनी चाहिए, तो आज एनकाउंटर हो गया, आप संतुष्ट हैं पुलिस की कार्रवाई से?
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1: TMC MP Abhishek Banerjee was allegedly attacked by a mob while visiting families of post-poll violence victims in Sonarpur. Stones, eggs and chor chor slogans greeted him. The mob allegedly tore his shirt, broke his spectacles. Security personnel had to rush in to escort him out safely. A similar treatment allegedly given to Kalyan Banerjee. But as the probe in the case deepens, more skeletons continue to tumble out of the closet. Take a look at this news report.
2: BJP has ousted TMC that ruled Bengal for 15 years. But there seems to be no end to violent display of public anger. And this time, on target are TMC leadership. Eggs and stones were hurled at Abhishek Banerjee while he was in Sonarpur to meet families affected by post-poll violence on Saturday. An angry mob chanted Chor Chor and tried to attack Abhishek Banerjee, who escaped in a helmet.
10: भाई ये लोग चाहते हैं कि यहाँ पे एक मौत हुआ और दो चार लाश गिरे तब इन लोगों को सुकून मिलेगा या कलीजे में ठंडक पहुंचेगा, तो इनको जो करना है करने दीजिए, हमारे पास सब रिकॉर्डेड है, हम कोर्ट में जाएंगे एंड आई विल गो अप टू द सुप्रीम कोर्ट टू फाइट दिस केस।
2: In another alleged mob attack, Kalyan Banerjee was hit with a sharp object while he was going to participate in a protest over the attack on Abhishek Banerjee. High drama unfolded after both attacks. TMC has accused BJP of orchestrating these attacks.
11: There was 10 or 15 BJP goons with saffron that cloth. All of a sudden shouted slogans and created a rivalry atmosphere. A stone was thrown at my head. It is now 2 hours ago.
2: After the attack, when Abhishek Banerjee was rushed to the hospital, the team of doctors claimed that the Trinamool MP did not sustain any serious injury and was therefore discharged. But former West Bengal Chief Minister Mamata Banerjee alleged that BJP is threatening doctors, therefore Abhishek was discharged. Mamata Banerjee allegedly berated and threatened the CEO of the hospital.
12: You forcefully drove me, mistreated, you did it, you never treated a patient
2: In a viral video clip, Mamata Banerjee can purportedly be heard lashing out at Pradeep Tandon, the CEO of Bellevue Hospital, while accusing him of wrongdoing and warning him of consequences. Mamata Banerjee continues her attacks outside hospital.
12: They said, let us ask the CEO. We have to take permission. Then if any patient comes, then you have to take permission from BJP party. Hospital is not allowing the treatment because they are under threatening. They told us. And without informing us, they have released a medical bulletin because of police patient.
2: However, BJP and allies rubbished all the charges hurled by TMC and denied any involvement in this incident.
13: Doctor, agar sochega ki aapko kuch hua nahi hai, aapko sirf ek pan 40 ka zarurat hai, aapko kya hospital mein bharti kiya jayega? Aapko bed diya jayega, ha? Natak karne ke liye, rajneeti karne ke liye. Ab doctor last baat bolega na, hum to nahi bol sakte. CM saab to nahi bol sakte, Mamata Banerjee aap bhi nahi bol sakte.
14: To TMC ki jab bhi sarkar thi, tabhi ना हिंदुओं को जिस तरीके से पश्चिम बंगाल में उनको दुर्गा पूजा करनी मिलती नहीं थी, हिंदू की पहचान बताने के बाद तुरंत उनको मार डाला भी जाता था, तो इसलिए मुझे लगता है हिंदू समाज, सनातन हिंदू धर्म में हम लोग सूच समेत सब कुछ वापस देते हैं.
2: As the political mudslinging continues, police are intensifying probe and based on the available videos, multiple arrests have been made. But as the probe deepens, a fresh twist has also surfaced. BJP sources point to arrest of TMC workers for the attack, claiming possible TMC versus TMC plot. With both sides trading charges and the streets still tense, are more fireworks expected from Bengal? Bureau Report, India Today.
1: The CBSE mugging row continues to intensify. After fiercely denying a crisis, the CBSE has now acknowledged concerns. The Central Board of Secondary Education has confirmed that its mugging system has lapses. CBSE stated that it is actively monitoring reported vulnerabilities linked to its service provider's marking portal and has begun shifting systems to a more secure infrastructure under the expert supervision. The developments follow claims raised by a student researcher and ethical hackers who allege potential weaknesses in the handling of sensitive exam data. However, ethical hacker Nisarga Adhikari, who told India Today that there's a technical flaw that may have allowed access to answer sheets. He says such vulnerabilities were flagged earlier, arguing that regular audits could have prevented such lapses, even as the CBSE has acknowledged concerns around the system security. Controversy has quickly escalated into a political flashpoint, with Leader of Opposition Rahul Gandhi launching a sharp attack on the government, accusing it of dismissing the student concerns and escalating tensions instead of addressing the issue. Meanwhile, students involved in the interaction with Rahul Gandhi stated that they were called deep state agents, anti-nationals and even terrorists. The Congress has also raised concerns over alleged irregularities in the tendering process and is demanding stronger safeguards for handling sensitive student data, calling for accountability at the highest of levels. Now, my colleague Anmol Bali has spoken exclusively to ethical hacker Nisarga Adhikari, one of the individuals who first flagged serious security concerns in the CBSE marking portal, that is. In the conversation, he details the nature of the alleged vulnerabilities. Listen in.
15: सीबीएसई ओएसएम पोर्टल को लेकर बहुत बड़े सवाल खड़े हो रहे हैं. निसर्ग अधिकारी है जो 19 वर्षीय एथिकल साइबर हैकर है. उन्होंने पहले भी पोर्टल की कमजोरियों को लेकर बहुत सी सोशल मीडिया पर पोस्ट साझा की, 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
15: सीबीएसई?
1: On that note, we are shifting our focus to the state of Karnataka, which has seen quite an action-packed political landscape with the transition of power from the former Chief Minister Siddaramaiah to the Chief Minister designate now, D.K. Shivakumar. After Karnataka's prolonged Chief Ministerial saga, the oath taking on June 3rd is set to be a low-key event. Karnataka Chief Minister designate D.K. Shivakumar has opted for a low-key swearing-in ceremony, saying that he does not want chaos on Oath Day and does not want to disrupt the lives of the people itself. The event will be held in Lok Bhavan without large crowds. While D.K. Shivakumar has secured the Chief Minister's chair, it's the composition of his cabinet that remains a work in progress. The Chief Minister designate is in fact expected to finalise his team only after consultations with the Congress High Command, and he's awaiting that nod from them, with Siddaramaiah also likely to having a significant say in the final power-sharing arrangement. Congress President Mallikarjun Kharge, however, says no proposal on deputy chief ministers or ministerial appointments have been finalised as of now, adding that a decision on cabinet expansion is likely only after June 3rd. Kharge also said that the search for the new KPCC chief, in fact, is now underway. Meanwhile, it's Congress leader M.B. Patil who met with D.K. Shivakumar, but has said that his discussions were only general in nature, with a key High Command meeting due to take place tomorrow itself. Patil said leaders are ready to take up whatever responsibility the party assigns them. With the top job settled, Shivakumar is expected to head to Delhi for crucial discussions with the Congress leadership. Sources say the talks will centre on the cabinet's composition and balancing various factions within the state unit. There is also speculation that Karnataka could get two deputy chief ministers as part of the formula being worked out.
17: Since after the stampede and a lot of it is a working day, already my working president has communicated to everyone. Since our workers also had booked all thousands of buses, we don't want it to be chaos in the Bangalore city. About more than 17,000 vehicles they had booked. So all my police officers were just worried about the big chaos near Vidhan Sabha Stadium. So we decided to have a low-key function in swearing ceremony in Vidhan Sudha in Lok Bhavan. Lok Bhavan.
18: So will there be other people taking oath along with you as ministers?
17: That I don't know. Whatever the party high command decided, it will be done.
19: ಈ ನೋಡ್ಬೇಕು, ಇನ್ನು ಪ್ರಪೋಸಲ್ ಯಾವುದು ಬಂದಿಲ್ಲ. ಪ್ರಪೋಸಲ್ ಬಂದ ಮೇಲೆ ಎಷ್ಟು ಮಿನಿಸ್ಟರ್ ಮಾಡಬೇಕು, ಎಷ್ಟು ಡಿಸಿಎಂ ಮಾಡಬೇಕು, ಅಥವಾ ಇಂಪಾರ್ಟೆಂಟ್ ಚೇರ್ಮನ್ ಗಳನ್ನು ಇದ್ರ ಜೊತೆಯಲ್ಲೇ ಮಾಡಬೇಕು, ಇವೆಲ್ಲ ಚರ್ಚೆ ನಡೆದಿದೆ. ಅದು 3ನೇ 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
20: 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I just came here and gave him a bouquet and I wished him good, and we discussed general things, nothing specific, nothing. Just general discussions, madam. Nothing. Thank you. Nothing has been done. That High Command will decide. High Command will decide tomorrow. They have called a meeting. They will discuss everything. I don't know. They have not indicated anything to me.
1: Tamil Nadu Chief Minister C. Joseph Vijay is all set to hold a mega rally in Tiruchirappalli tomorrow. The rally is being projected as Vijay's first direct interaction with the public after taking charge and a gesture of gratitude to the voters who powered his very rise to the state's top post. Vijay will address a massive Thanksgiving meeting organized by the TVK, with thousands expected to attend. Elaborate preparations are underway at the venue, and the event carries added political significance at the same time, as Trichy East is the constituency from which Vijay secured his electoral victory in the 2026 assembly polls. And if we keep our focus on the state of Tamil Nadu, even now there's more coming in. The political showdown over saffronization seems to be escalating in that very state. The Tamil Nadu Minister for Social Justice accused Governor Arlekar of insulting Tamil sentiments and vowed to fight for Tamil pride. VCK's Vani Arasu has now come down heavily on Tamil Nadu Governor Rajendra Arlekar over the portrayal of Thiruvalluvar in saffron robe in Lok Bhavan. Earlier, Tamil Nadu Leader of Opposition Udayanidhi Stalin had targeted both Governor Rajendra Arlekar and the Vijay government over this same issue. Udayanidhi had questioned the silence of the TVK government and claimed that Vijay was silent on the governor's alleged provocations. And for all the RCB fans out there, well, your team has done it again. Royal Challengers Bengaluru are once again the champions of the Indian Premier League 2026. The Gujarat Titans, after getting restricted for a below-par total, couldn't produce the goods with the ball to stop RCB from a second consecutive title. But here's how the game played out. Take a look.
21: 15 times. The mega final in Ahmedabad began with a delightful couple of boundaries as the crowds cheered for the team bowling first.
22: Wow! The first salvo fired against the big Hazel.
21: The GT script that had run like clockwork all the way to the final was shredded in the space of a few overs as Hazelwood and Bhuvi sent both openers back to the pavilion.
22: What a start!
21: Indians needed Jos Buttler to bring in the experience to bail them out of the situation. But after scoring just 19 of 23, he too was sent packing.
0: Very, very simple.
21: Washington Sundar was the only batter who offered some resistance with the bat, but on a tacky wicket, run scoring was not easy for the team batting first.
22: He does well, no, he doesn't go well. Straight up again, but this time there's a...
21: The defending champions showed their class as they perfectly executed their plans, restricting GT to just 155.
22: Oh, that's a good shot.
21: Although there wasn't any scoreboard pressure, the RCB openers made a thunderous start to the chase.
22: Oh, he's picked this up beautifully for six. One.
21: The RCB faithful started sensing another title as Virat Kohli raised the roof with a brutal attack on Kagiso Rabada.
22: Straight to the fielder this time.
21: But since this was the final, it wasn't going to be so straightforward. RCB lost some crucial wickets, adding a much-needed twist to an otherwise one-sided final.
22: This might be it. Oops.
21: But the biggest thorn in GT's flesh was Chase Master Kohli, who smashed a 25-ball 50 as RCB got close to another title.
22: What a wonderful record in finals and at this ground. Yes, that's it.
21: He and his team waited for 18 years for their first title, and now Kohli and his teammates have 2-2.
22: After 18 years, they win it in the 19th. It's AB de Villiers. In the
21: Sports Bureau, India Today.
22: RCB all the way.
3: Waited for so many years. Virat Kohli, your best cut.
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25: या तो ब्राह्मण की बलि चाहिए या यादों की बलि चाहिए तब जाके हमारे मुख्यमंत्री जी शांत होते हैं हमें लगता है कि उत्तर प्रदेश का शासन प्रशासन सेना के हाथ में दे देना पड़ेगा तभी उत्तर प्रदेश की जनता को न्याय मिलेगा
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0: are watching India Today.
1: It's a five-story building that's collapsed in South Delhi today, and the tragedy has triggered a massive emergency response amid fears that multiple individuals remain trapped under the debris. Here is a report on the same. Take a look.
2: A five-story building has collapsed in Delhi's Mehrauli area, claiming multiple lives and leaving dozens injured. India Today has accessed footage of the tragedy caught on camera by eyewitnesses. The collapse of the ill-fated building, which housed a coaching centre, a mess, a paying guest house and residential accommodation, has triggered a massive emergency response. Rescue teams have moved in to extricate trapped people. The Delhi Fire Service led the initial response and later scaled up operations. Emergency teams continued intensive search operations through the night and extricated over 10 people from the rubble.
3: Building katai illegal thi. Uspe pehle 4 manzil thi, uspe 3 manzil aur chadhaye. 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
4: Ab NCT ko bulao, unse puchho yahan pe kitni buildings hai jo illegal hai. 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Aap mar jaoge, ye bhi mar jayenge, sab mar jayenge, fir rahega kaun NCT?
5: Moment the authorities are engaged into the rescue operations to find out as many as people alive possible, because all, you know, the initial for 24 hours are always a golden period, but there could be possibility to recover people alive from the debris, since it's a five-story building, not everything collapsing in a way. And but at the same time, of course, the people who are concerned for their loved ones that we see, the people are also gathering here in a number. Police is also maintaining law and order, but there is anger since the people who have lost their loved ones, and since there is no information about their whereabouts.
2: Delhi Chief Minister Rekha Gupta visited the site to oversee rescue operations. The Chief Minister has assured that strict action will be taken against unauthorized constructions. Consequently, cops have swung into action to nab the owner of the collapsed building, Karamveer Jeldar. In addition to registering an FIR, Delhi police have conducted a raid to arrest Karamveer. Beyond the tragedy lies a damning question. How many more such buildings are silently waiting to collapse? The Mehrauli incident is a grim reminder that the Municipal Corporation of Delhi must urgently conduct an exhaustive ward-by-ward survey of structurally dangerous buildings across the capital. The rubble must become a reminder, not just a headline. Bureau Report, India Today.
1: A dramatic twist in the sensational Surya Chauhan murder case. Cops acted on a tip-off to nab the key accused, identified as Asad. A police team laid a trap in Ghaziabad's Khora area and kept surveillance on the suspected route. While three other accused have already been arrested in connection with the brutal killing of the 17-year-old. When police personnel attempted to intercept Asad, he allegedly opened fire on the team. In the exchange that followed, police retaliated and Asad sustained gunshot injuries. Asad later succumbed to his injuries while undergoing treatment at the hospital. Surya's distraught family has hailed the encounter of Asad and demanded that other accused must also be brought to justice. Surya was mercilessly stabbed to death on Bakrid following an argument with the accused. In view of the prevailing tension, a heavy police force has been deployed in Ghaziabad's Khoda.
6: आपसे मेरी पहले दिन बात हुई थी, आपने पहले दिन कहा था कि मेरी कुछ मांगे हैं प्रशासन से, जिसमें एनकाउंटर होना चाहिए असद का और बुलडोजर कार्रवाई होनी चाहिए, तो आज एनकाउंटर हो गया, आप संतुष्ट हैं पुलिस की कार्रवाई से?
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1: TMC MP Abhishek Banerjee was allegedly attacked by a mob while visiting families of post-poll violence victims in Shonarpur. Stones, eggs and chor chor slogans greeted him. The mob allegedly tore his shirt, broke his spectacles. Security personnel had to rush in to escort him out safely. A similar treatment allegedly given to Kalyan Banerjee, but as the probe in the case deepens, more skeletons continue to tumble out of the closet. Take a look at this news report.
10: BJP has ousted TMC that ruled Bengal for 15 years. But there seems to be no end to violent display of public anger. And this time, on target are TMC leadership. Eggs and stones were hurled at Abhishek Banerjee while he was in Sonarpur to meet families affected by post-poll violence on Saturday. An angry mob chanted Chor Chor and tried to attack Abhishek Banerjee, who escaped in a helmet.
11: भाई ये लोग चाहते हैं कि यहाँ पे एक मौत हुआ और दो चार लाश गिरे तब इन लोगों को सुकून मिलेगा या कलीजे में ठंडक पहुंचेगा, तो इनको जो करना है करने दीजिए, हमारे पास सब रिकॉर्डेड है, हम कोर्ट में जाएंगे एंड आई विल गो अप टू द सुप्रीम कोर्ट टू फाइट दिस केस।
10: In another alleged mob attack, Kalyan Banerjee was hit with a sharp object while he was going to participate in a protest over the attack on Abhishek Banerjee. High drama unfolded after both attacks. TMC has accused BJP of orchestrating these attacks.
12: There was 10 or 15 BJP goons with saffron that cloth. All of a sudden shouted slogans and created a rivalry atmosphere. A stone was thrown at my head. It is now 2 hours ago.
10: After the attack, when Abhishek Banerjee was rushed to the hospital, the team of doctors claimed that the Trinamool MP did not sustain any serious injury and was therefore discharged. But former West Bengal Chief Minister Mamata Banerjee alleged that BJP is threatening doctors, therefore Abhishek was discharged. Mamata Banerjee allegedly berated and threatened the CEO of the hospital.
13: You forcefully drove me, mistreated, you never treated a patient
10: In a viral video clip, Mamata Banerjee can purportedly be heard lashing out at Pradeep Tandon, the CEO of Bellevue Hospital, while accusing him of wrongdoing and warning him of consequences. Mamata Banerjee continues her attacks outside hospital.
13: They said, let us ask the CEO. We have to take permission. Then if any patient comes, then you have to take permission from BJP party. Hospital is not allowing the treatment because they are under threatening. They told us. And without informing us, they have released the medical bulletin because of police patient.
10: However, BJP and allies rubbished all the charges hurled by TMC and denied any involvement in this incident.
14: Doctor, agar sochega ki aapko kuch hua nahi hai, aapko sirf ek pan 40 ka zarurat hai, aapko kya hospital mein bharti kiya jayega? Aapko bed diya jayega, ha? Natak karne ke liye, rajneeti karne ke liye. Doctor last baat bolega na, hum to nahi bol sakte. CM saab to nahi bol sakte, Mamata Banerjee aap hi nahi bol sakte.
15: To TMC ki jab hi sarkar thi, tabhi हिंदुओं को जिस तरीके से पश्चिम बंगाल में उनको दुर्गा पूजा करनी मिलती नहीं थी, हिंदू की पहचान बताने के बाद तुरंत उनको मार डाला भी जाता था, तो इसलिए मुझे लगता है हिंदू समाज, सनातन हिंदू धर्म में हम लोग सूद समेत सब कुछ वापस देते हैं.
10: As the political mudslinging continues, police are intensifying probe and based on the available videos, multiple arrests have been made. But as the probe deepens, a fresh twist has also surfaced. BJP sources point to arrest of TMC workers for the attack, claiming possible TMC versus TMC plot. With both sides trading charges and the streets still tense, are more fireworks expected from Bengal? Bureau Report, India Today.
1: The CBSE marking row continues to intensify. After fiercely denying a crisis, the CBSE has now acknowledged concerns. The Central Board of Secondary Education has confirmed that its marking system has lapses. CBSE stated that it is actively monitoring reported vulnerabilities linked to its service provider's marking portal and has begun shifting systems toward more secure infrastructure under the expert supervision. The developments follow claims raised by a student researcher and ethical hackers who allege potential weaknesses in the handling of sensitive exam data. However, ethical hacker Nisarga Adhikari, who told India Today that there's a technical flaw that may have allowed access to answer sheets. He says such vulnerabilities were flagged earlier, arguing that regular audits could have prevented such lapses, even as the CBSE has acknowledged concerns around the system security. Controversy has quickly escalated into a political flashpoint, with Leader of Opposition Rahul Gandhi launching a sharp attack on the government, accusing it of dismissing the student concerns and escalating tensions instead of addressing the issue. Meanwhile, students involved in the interaction with Rahul Gandhi stated that they were called deep state agents, anti-nationals and even terrorists. The Congress has also raised concerns over alleged irregularities in the tendering process and is demanding stronger safeguards for handling sensitive student data, calling for accountability at the highest of levels. Now, my colleague Anmol Bali has spoken exclusively to ethical hacker Nisarga Adhikari, one

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2: Tamil Nadu Chief Minister C. Joseph Vijay is all set to hold a mega rally in Tiruchirappalli tomorrow. The rally is being projected as Vijay's first direct interaction with the public after taking charge and a gesture of gratitude to the voters who powered his very rise to the state's top post. Vijay will address a massive Thanksgiving meeting organized by the TVK, with thousands expected to attend. Elaborate preparations are underway at the venue, and the event carries added political significance at the same time, as Trichy East is the constituency from which Vijay secured his electoral victory in the 2026 assembly polls. And if we keep our focus on the state of Tamil Nadu, even now there's more coming in. The political showdown over saffronization seems to be escalating in that very state. The Tamil Nadu Minister for Social Justice accused Governor Arlekar of insulting Tamil sentiments and vowed to fight for Tamil pride. VCK's Vani Arasu has now come down heavily on Tamil Nadu Governor Rajendra Arlekar over the portrayal of Thiruvalluvar in saffron robe in Lok Bhavan. Earlier, Tamil Nadu Leader of Opposition Udayanidhi Stalin had targeted both Governor Rajendra Arlekar and the Vijay government over this same issue. Udayanidhi had questioned the silence of the TVK government and claimed that Vijay was silent on the governor's alleged provocations. And for all the RCB fans out there, well, your team has done it again. Royal Challengers Bengaluru are once again the champions of the Indian Premier League 2026. The Gujarat Titans, after getting restricted for a below-par total, couldn't produce the goods with the ball to stop RCB from a second consecutive title. But here's how the game played out. Take a look.
3: 15 times. The mega final in Ahmedabad began with a delightful couple of boundaries as the crowds cheered for the team bowling first.
4: Wow! The first salvo fired against the Big Hazel.
3: The GT script that had run like clockwork all the way to the final was shredded in the space of a few overs as Hazelwood and Bhuvi sent both openers back to the pavilion.
4: What a start!
3: The Titans needed Jos Buttler to bring in the experience to bail them out of the situation, but after scoring just 19 of 23, he too was sent packing.
5: Very, very simple.
3: Washington Sundar was the only batter who offered some resistance with the bat, but on a tacky wicket, run scoring was not easy for the team batting first.
4: He does well. No, he doesn't go well. But this time
3: the defending champions showed their class as they perfectly executed their plans, restricting GT to just 155.
4: and it's a good shot.
3: Although there wasn't any scoreboard pressure, the RCB openers made a thunderous start to the chase.
4: Well, he's picked this up beautifully for six. Long.
3: The RCB faithful started sensing another title as Virat Kohli raised the roof with a brutal attack on Kagiso Rabada.
4: Straight to the fielder this time.
3: But since this was the final, it wasn't going to be so straightforward. RCB lost some crucial wickets, adding a much-needed twist to an otherwise one-sided final.
5: This might be it. Oops.
6: But he's
5: just passed.
3: But the biggest thorn in GT's flesh was Chase Master Kohli, who smashed a 25-ball 50 as RCB got close to another title.
5: A wonderful record in finals and at this ground. Yes,
4: that's it.
3: He and his team waited for 18 years for their first title, and now Kohli and his teammates have 2-2.
4: After 18 years, they win it in the 19th. It's AB de Villiers in the
3: Sports Bureau, India Today.
4: RCB all the way.
7: Waited for so many years. Virat Kohli, your best cut.
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0: are watching India Today.
1: It's a five-story building that's collapsed in South Delhi today, and the tragedy has triggered a massive emergency response amid fears that multiple individuals remain trapped under the debris. Here is a report on the same. Take a look.
2: A five-story building has collapsed in Delhi's Mehrauli area, claiming multiple lives and leaving dozens injured. India Today has accessed footage of the tragedy caught on camera by eyewitnesses. The collapse of the ill-fated building, which housed a coaching center, a mess, a paying guest house and residential accommodation, has triggered a massive emergency response. Rescue teams have moved in to extricate trapped people. The Delhi Fire Service led the initial response and later scaled up operations. Emergency teams continued intensive search operations through the night and extricated over 10 people from the rubble.
3: Building katai illegal thi. Uspe pehle 4 manzil thi, uspe 3 manzil aur chadhaye. Building ne apna pressure khoya, building gir gayi. Jaise building giri hai, jis pass wali building mein coaching chal rahi thi, us coaching ke upar aake giri. Kuch bache wahan injured hue.
4: Ab NCT ko bulao, unse puchho yahan pe kitni buildings hai jo illegal hai. 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Aap mar jaoge, ye bhi mar jayenge, sab mar jayenge, fir rahega kaun NCT?
5: Moment the authorities are engaged into the rescue operations to find out as many as people alive possible, because all, you know, the initial for 24 hours are always a golden period, but there could be possibility to recover people alive from the debris, since it's a five-story building, not everything collapsing in a way. And but at the same time, of course, the people who are concerned for their loved ones, that we see the people are also gathering here in a number. Police is also maintaining law and order, but there is anger since the people who have lost their loved ones, and since there is no information about their whereabouts.
2: Delhi Chief Minister Rekha Gupta visited the site to oversee rescue operations. The Chief Minister has assured that strict action will be taken against unauthorized constructions. Consequently, cops have swung into action to nab the owner of the collapsed building, Karamveer Jeldar. In addition to registering an FIR, Delhi police have conducted a raid to arrest Karamveer. Beyond the tragedy lies a damning question. How many more such buildings are silently waiting to collapse? The Mehrauli incident is a grim reminder that the Municipal Corporation of Delhi must urgently conduct an exhaustive ward-by-ward survey of structurally dangerous buildings across the capital. The rubble must become a reminder, not just a headline. Bureau Report, India Today.
1: A dramatic twist in the sensational Surya Chauhan murder case. Cops acted on a tip-off to nab the key accused, identified as Asad. A police team laid a trap in Ghaziabad's Khora area and kept surveillance on the suspected route. While three other accused have already been arrested in connection with the brutal killing of the 17-year-old. When police personnel attempted to intercept Asad, he allegedly opened fire on the team. In the exchange that followed, police retaliated and Asad sustained gunshot injuries. Asad later succumbed to his injuries while undergoing treatment at the hospital. Surya's distraught family has hailed the encounter of Asad and demanded that other accused must also be brought to justice. Surya was mercilessly stabbed to death on Bakrid following an argument with the accused. In view of the prevailing tension, a heavy police force has been deployed in Ghaziabad's Khoda.
6: आपसे मेरी पहले दिन बात हुई थी. आपने पहले दिन कहा था कि मेरी कुछ मांगे हैं प्रशासन से, जिसमें एनकाउंटर होना चाहिए असद का और बुलडोजर कार्रवाई होनी चाहिए. तो आज एनकाउंटर हो गया, आप संतुष्ट हैं पुलिस की कार्रवाई से?
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9: 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नहीं हो सकता।
1: TMC MP Abhishek Banerjee was allegedly attacked by a mob while visiting families of post-poll violence victims in Shonarpur. Stones, eggs and chor chor slogans greeted him. The mob allegedly tore his shirt, broke his spectacles. Security personnel had to rush in to escort him out safely. A similar treatment allegedly given to Kalyan Banerjee, but as the probe in the case deepens, more skeletons continue to tumble out of the closet. Take a look at this news report.
2: BJP has ousted TMC that ruled Bengal for 15 years. But there seems to be no end to violent display of public anger. And this time, on target are TMC leadership. Eggs and stones were hurled at Abhishek Banerjee while he was in Sonarpur to meet families affected by post-poll violence on Saturday. An angry mob chanted Chor Chor and tried to attack Abhishek Banerjee, who escaped in a helmet.
10: भाई ये लोग चाहता है कि यहाँ पे एक मौत हुआ और दो चार लाश गिरे तब इन लोगों को सुकून मिलेगा या कलीजे में ठंडक पहुंचेगा, तो इनको जो करना है करने दीजिए, हमारे पास सब रिकॉर्डेड है, हम कोर्ट में जाएंगे एंड आई विल गो अप टू द सुप्रीम कोर्ट टू फाइट दिस केस।
2: In another alleged mob attack, Kalyan Banerjee was hit with a sharp object while he was going to participate in a protest over the attack on Abhishek Banerjee. High drama unfolded after both attacks. TMC has accused BJP of orchestrating these attacks.
11: There was 10 or 15 BJP goons with saffron that cloth. All of a sudden shouted slogans and created a rivalry atmosphere. A stone was thrown at my head. It is now 2 hours ago.
2: After the attack, when Abhishek Banerjee was rushed to the hospital, the team of doctors claimed that the Trinamool MP did not sustain any serious injury and was therefore discharged. But former West Bengal Chief Minister Mamata Banerjee alleged that BJP is threatening doctors, therefore Abhishek was discharged. Mamata Banerjee allegedly berated and threatened the CEO of the hospital.
12: You forced me, mistreated, you never treated a patient In a viral video clip, Mamata Banerjee can purportedly be heard lashing out at Pradeep Tandon, the CEO of Bellevue Hospital, while accusing him of wrongdoing and warning him of consequences. Mamata Banerjee continues her attacks outside hospital.
13: They said, let us ask the CEO. We have to take permission. Then if any patient comes, then you have to take permission from BJP party. Hospital is not allowing the treatment because they are under threatening. They told us. And without informing us, they have released the medical bulletin because of police patient.
12: However, BJP and allies rubbished all the charges hurled by TMC and denied any involvement in this incident.
14: Doctor, agar sochega ki aapko kuch hua nahi hai, aapko sirf ek pan 40 ka zarurat hai, aapko kya hospital mein bharti kiya jayega? Aapko bed diya jayega, ha? Natak karne ke liye, rajneeti karne ke liye. Doctor last baat bolega na, hum to nahi bol sakte. CM saab to nahi bol sakte, Mamata Banerjee aap hi nahi bol sakte.
15: To TMC ki jab hi sarkar thi, tabhi हिंदुओं को जिस तरीके से पश्चिम बंगाल में उनको दुर्गा पूजा करनी मिलती नहीं थी, हिंदू की पहचान बताने के बाद तुरंत उनको मार डाला भी जाता था. तो इसलिए मुझे लगता है हिंदू समाज, सनातन हिंदू धर्म में हम लोग सूद समेत सब कुछ वापस देते हैं.
12: As the political mudslinging continues, police are intensifying probe and based on the available videos, multiple arrests have been made. But as the probe deepens, a fresh twist has also surfaced. BJP sources point to arrest of TMC workers for the attack, claiming possible TMC versus TMC plot. With both sides trading charges and the streets still tense, are more fireworks expected from Bengal? Bureau Report, India Today.
1: The CBSE marking row continues to intensify. After fiercely denying a crisis, the CBSE has now acknowledged concerns. The Central Board of Secondary Education has confirmed that its marking system has lapses. CBSE stated that it is actively monitoring reported vulnerabilities linked to its service provider's marking portal and has begun shifting systems toward more secure infrastructure under the expert supervision. The developments follow claims raised by a student researcher and ethical hackers who allege potential weaknesses in the handling of sensitive exam data. However, ethical hacker Nisarga Adhikari, who told India Today that there's a technical flaw that may have allowed access to answer sheets. He says such vulnerabilities were flagged earlier, arguing that regular audits could have prevented such lapses, even as the CBSE has acknowledged concerns around the system security. Controversy has quickly escalated into a political flashpoint, with Leader of Opposition Rahul Gandhi launching a sharp attack on the government, accusing it of dismissing the student concerns and escalating tensions instead of addressing the issue. Meanwhile, students involved in the interaction with Rahul Gandhi stated that they were called deep state agents, anti-nationals and even terrorists. The Congress has also raised concerns over alleged irregularities in the tendering process and is demanding stronger safeguards for handling sensitive student data, calling for accountability at the highest of levels. Now, my colleague Anmol Bali has spoken exclusively to ethical hacker Nisarga Adhikari, one of the individuals who first flagged serious security concerns in the CBSE marking portal, that is. In the conversation, he details the nature of the alleged vulnerabilities. Listen in.
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17: नहीं किया, नहीं किया।
1: On that note, we are shifting our focus to the state of Karnataka, which has seen quite an action-packed political landscape with the transition of power from the former Chief Minister Siddaramaiah to the Chief Minister designate now, D.K. Shivakumar. After Karnataka's prolonged chief ministerial saga, the oath taking on June 3rd is set to be a low-key event. Karnataka chief minister designate D.K. Shivakumar has opted for a low-key swearing-in ceremony, saying that he does not want chaos on oath day and does not want to disrupt the lives of the people itself. The event will be held in Lok Bhavan without large crowds. While D.K. Shivakumar has secured the chief minister's chair, it's the composition of his cabinet that remains a work in progress. The chief minister designate is in fact expected to finalize his team only after consultations with the Congress High Command, and he's awaiting that nod from them, with Siddaramaiah also likely to having a significant say in the final power-sharing arrangement. Congress President Mallikarjun Kharge, however, says no proposal on deputy chief ministers or ministerial appointments have been finalized as of now, adding that a decision on cabinet expansion is likely only after June 3rd. Kharge also said that the search for the new KPCC chief, in fact, is now underway. Meanwhile, it's Congress leader M.B. Patil who met with D.K. Shivakumar, but has said that his discussions were only general in nature, with a key High Command meeting due to take place tomorrow itself. Patil said leaders are ready to take up whatever responsibility the party assigns them. With the top job settled, Shivakumar is expected to head to Delhi for crucial discussions with the Congress leadership. Sources say the talks will centre on the cabinet's composition and balancing various factions within the state unit. There is also speculation that Karnataka could get 2 deputy chief ministers as part of the formula being worked out.
18: Since after the stampede and a lot of it is a working day, already my working president has communicated to everyone. Since our workers also had booked all thousands of buses, we don't want it to be chaos in the Bangalore city. About more than 17,000 vehicles they had booked. So all my police officers were just worried about the big chaos near Vidhan Sabha Stadium. So we decided to have a low-key function in swearing ceremony in Vidhan Sabha in Lok Bhavan. Lok Bhavan.
19: So will there be other people taking oath along with you as ministers?
18: That I don't know. Whatever the party high command decided, it will be done.
20: ಇಲ್ಲಿ ನೋಡ್ಬೇಕು, ಇನ್ನು ಪ್ರಪೋಸಲ್ ಯಾವುದು ಬಂದಿಲ್ಲ. ಪ್ರಪೋಸಲ್ ಬಂದ ಮೇಲೆ ಎಷ್ಟು ಮಿನಿಸ್ಟರ್ ಮಾಡಬೇಕು, ಎಷ್ಟು ಡಿಸಿಎಂ ಮಾಡಬೇಕು, ಅಥವಾ ಇಂಪಾರ್ಟೆಂಟ್ ಚೇರ್ಮನ್ಗಳನ್ನು ಇದ್ರ ಜೊತೆಯಲ್ಲೇ ಮಾಡಬೇಕು, ಇವೆಲ್ಲ ಚರ್ಚೆ ನಡೆದಿದೆ. ಅದು 3ನೇ 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
21: 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I just came here and gave him a bouquet and I wished him good, and we discussed general things, nothing specific, nothing just general discussions, nothing. Thank you. Nothing was meant. That high command will decide. High command will decide tomorrow. They have called a meeting, they will discuss everything. I don't know, they have not indicated anything to me.
1: Tamil Nadu Chief Minister C. Joseph Vijay is all set to hold a mega rally in Tiruchirappalli tomorrow. The rally is being projected as Vijay's first direct interaction with the public after taking charge and a gesture of gratitude to the voters who powered his very rise to the state's top post. Vijay will address a massive Thanksgiving meeting organized by the TVK, with thousands expected to attend. Elaborate preparations are underway at the venue, and the event carries added political significance at the same time, as Trichy East is the constituency from which Vijay secured his electoral victory in the 2026 assembly polls. And if we keep our focus on the state of Tamil Nadu, even now there's more coming in. The political showdown over saffronization seems to be escalating in that very state. The Tamil Nadu Minister for Social Justice accused Governor Arlekar of insulting Tamil sentiments and vowed to fight for Tamil pride. VCK's Vani Arasu has now come down heavily on Tamil Nadu Governor Rajendra Arlekar over the portrayal of Thiruvalluvar in saffron robe in Lok Bhavan. Earlier, Tamil Nadu Leader of Opposition Udayanidhi Stalin had targeted both Governor Rajendra Arlekar and the Vijay government over this same issue. Udayanidhi had questioned the silence of the TVK government and claimed that Vijay was silent on the governor's alleged provocations. And for all the RCB fans out there, well, your team has done it again. Royal Challengers Bengaluru are once again the champions of the Indian Premier League 2026. The Gujarat Titans, after getting restricted for a below-par total, couldn't produce the goods with the ball to stop RCB from a second consecutive title. But here's how the game played out. Take a look.
22: 15 times. The mega final in Ahmedabad began with a delightful couple of boundaries as the crowds cheered for the team bowling first.
23: Wow! The first salvo fired against the Big Hazel.
22: The GT script that had run like clockwork all the way to the final was shredded in the space of a few overs as Hazelwood and Bhuvi sent both openers back to the pavilion.
23: What a start!
22: Indians needed Jos Buttler to bring in the experience to bail them out of the situation. But after scoring just 19 of 23, he too was sent packing.
0: Very, very simple.
22: Washington Sundar was the only batter who offered some resistance with the bat, but on a tacky wicket, run scoring was not easy for the team batting first.
0: He does well, no, he doesn't go well. Straight up again, but this time there's a...
22: The defending champions showed their class as they perfectly executed their plans, restricting GT to just 155.
0: That's a good shot.
22: Although there wasn't any scoreboard pressure, the RCB openers made a thunderous start to the chase.
0: Well, he's picked this up beautifully for six. One.
22: The RCB faithful started sensing another title as Virat Kohli raised the roof with a brutal attack on Kagiso Rabada.
0: Straight to the fielder this time.
22: But since this was the final, it wasn't going to be so straightforward. RCB lost some crucial wickets, adding a much-needed twist to an otherwise one-sided final.
0: This might be it. Oops, oops. Just passed.
22: But the biggest thorn in GT's flesh was Chase Master Kohli, who smashed a 25-ball 50 as RCB got close to another title.
0: A wonderful record in finals and at this ground. Yes, that's it.
22: He and his team waited for 18 years for their first title, and now Kohli and his teammates have 2-2.
0: After 18 years, they win it in the 19th. It's AB de Villiers. In the
22: Sports Bureau, India Today.
0: RCB all the way.
3: 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Virat Kohli, your biscuit.
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13: And I have seen their discussion. What do you want more? Going to Apollo? They said, let us ask the CEO. We have to take permission. Then if any patient comes, then you have to take permission from BJP party. Who will be treated, who won't be treated? They have become inhuman. It's a brutality. Murder of democracy, you forget. Now even people cannot get the treatment. Hospital is not allowing the treatment because they are under threatening. They told us. And without informing us, they have released the medical bulletin because of police patient when he was under treatment. Can they do it like this? And I'm telling you one thing, his house will be hospital. There our family physician will start saline oxygen from today itself, and then other parts of the advice of doctors, and also they will take care.

0: are watching India Today.
1: It's a five-story building that's collapsed in South Delhi today, and the tragedy has triggered a massive emergency response amid fears that multiple individuals remain trapped under the debris. Here is a report on the same. Take a look.
2: A five-story building has collapsed in Delhi's Mehrauli area, claiming multiple lives and leaving dozens injured. India Today has accessed footage of the tragedy caught on camera by eyewitnesses. The collapse of the ill-fated building, which housed a coaching centre, a mess, a paying guest house and residential accommodation, has triggered a massive emergency response. Rescue teams have moved in to extricate trapped people. The Delhi Fire Service led the initial response and later scaled up operations. Emergency teams continued intensive search operations through the night and extricated over 10 people from the rubble.
3: Building katai illegal thi. Uspe pehle 4 manzil thi, uspe 3 manzil aur chadhaye. Building ne apna pressure khoya, building gir gayi. Jaise building giri hai, jis pass wali building mein coaching chal rahi thi, us coaching ke upar aake giri. Kuch bache wahan injured hue.
4: Ab NCT ko bulao, unse pucho yahan pe kitni buildings hai jo illegal hai, aur sari building girao, kyunki aap to nahi manna na yaar, kitni baar marenge, aap mar jaoge, ye bhi mar jayenge, sab mar jayenge, fir rahega kaun NCT?
5: The authorities are engaged into the rescue operations to find out as many as people alive possible, because all, you know, the initial for 24 hours are always a golden period, but there could be possibility to recover people alive from the debris, since it's a five-story building, not everything collapsing in a way. And but at the same time, of course, the people who are concerned for their loved ones, that we see the people are also gathering here in a number. Police is also maintaining law and order, but there is anger since the people who have lost their loved ones, and since there is no information about their whereabouts.
2: Delhi Chief Minister Rekha Gupta visited the site to oversee rescue operations. The Chief Minister has assured that strict action will be taken against unauthorized constructions. Consequently, cops have swung into action to nab the owner of the collapsed building, Karamveer Jeldar. In addition to registering an FIR, Delhi police have conducted a raid to arrest Karamveer. Beyond the tragedy lies a damning question. How many more such buildings are silently waiting to collapse? The Mehrauli incident is a grim reminder that the Municipal Corporation of Delhi must urgently conduct an exhaustive ward-by-ward survey of structurally dangerous buildings across the capital. The rubble must become a reminder, not just a headline. Bureau Report, India Today.
1: A dramatic twist in the sensational Surya Chauhan murder case. Cops acted on a tip-off to nab the key accused, identified as Asad. A police team laid a trap in Ghaziabad's Khora area and kept surveillance on the suspected route. While three other accused have already been arrested in connection with the brutal killing of the 17-year-old. When police personnel attempted to intercept Asad, he allegedly opened fire on the team. In the exchange that followed, police retaliated and Asad sustained gunshot injuries. Asad later succumbed to his injuries while undergoing treatment at the hospital. Surya's distraught family has hailed the encounter of Asad and demanded that other accused must also be brought to justice. Surya was mercilessly stabbed to death on Bakrid following an argument with the accused. In view of the prevailing tension, a heavy police force has been deployed in Ghaziabad's Khoda.
6: आपसे मेरी पहले दिन बात हुई थी. आपने पहले दिन कहा था कि मेरी कुछ मांगे हैं प्रशासन से, जिसमें एनकाउंटर होना चाहिए असद का और बुलडोजर कार्रवाई होनी चाहिए. तो आज एनकाउंटर हो गया, आप संतुष्ट हैं पुलिस की कार्रवाई से?
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9: 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नहीं हो सकता।
1: TMC MP Abhishek Banerjee was allegedly attacked by a mob while visiting families of post-poll violence victims in Sonarpur. Stones, eggs and chor chor slogans greeted him. The mob allegedly tore his shirt, broke his spectacles. Security personnel had to rush in to escort him out safely. A similar treatment allegedly given to Kalyan Banerjee, but as the probe in the case deepens, more skeletons continue to tumble out of the closet. Take a look at this news report.
10: BJP has ousted TMC that ruled Bengal for 15 years. But there seems to be no end to violent display of public anger. And this time, on target are TMC leadership. Eggs and stones were hurled at Abhishek Banerjee while he was in Sonarpur to meet families affected by post-poll violence on Saturday. An angry mob chanted Chor Chor and tried to attack Abhishek Banerjee, who escaped in a helmet.
11: भाई ये लोग चाहता है कि यहाँ पे एक मौत हुआ और दो चार लाश गिरे तभी इन लोगों को सुकून मिलेगा या कलीजे में ठंडक पहुंचेगा, तो इनको जो करना है करने दीजिए, हमारे पास सब रिकॉर्डेड है, हम कोर्ट में जाएंगे एंड आई विल गो अप टू द सुप्रीम कोर्ट टू फाइट दिस केस।
10: In another alleged mob attack, Kalyan Banerjee was hit with a sharp object while he was going to participate in a protest over the attack on Abhishek Banerjee. High drama unfolded after both attacks. TMC has accused BJP of orchestrating these attacks.
12: There was 10 or 15 BJP goons with saffron, that cloth. All of a sudden shouted slogans and created a rivalry atmosphere. A stone was thrown at my head. It is now 2 hours ago.
10: After the attack, when Abhishek Banerjee was rushed to the hospital, the team of doctors claimed that the Trinamool MP did not sustain any serious injury and was therefore discharged. But former West Bengal Chief Minister Mamata Banerjee alleged that BJP is threatening doctors, therefore Abhishek was discharged. Mamata Banerjee allegedly berated and threatened the CEO of the hospital.
13: You forced me, mistreated, you did it, you never treated a patient
10: In a viral video clip, Mamata Banerjee can purportedly be heard lashing out at Pradeep Tandon, the CEO of Bellevue Hospital, while accusing him of wrongdoing and warning him of consequences. Mamata Banerjee continues her attacks outside hospital.
13: They said, let us ask the CEO. We have to take permission. Then if any patient comes, then you have to take permission from BJP party. Hospital is not allowing the treatment because they are under threatening. They told us. And without informing us, they have released the medical bulletin because of police pressure.
10: However, BJP and allies rubbished all the charges hurled by TMC and denied any involvement in this incident.
14: Doctor, agar sochega ki aapko kuch hua nahi hai, aapko sirf ek pan 40 ka zarurat hai, aapko kya hospital mein bharti kiya jayega? Aapko bed diya jayega, ha? Natak karne ke liye, rajneeti karne ke liye. Doctor last baat bolega na, hum to nahi bol sakte. CM saab to nahi bol sakte, Mamata Banerjee aap hi nahi bol sakte.
15: To TMC ki jab hi sarkar thi, tabhi हिंदुओं को जिस तरीके से पश्चिम बंगाल में उनको दुर्गा पूजा करनी मिलती नहीं थी, हिंदू की पहचान बताने के बाद तुरंत उनको मार डाला भी जाता था, तो इसलिए मुझे लगता है हिंदू समाज, सनातन हिंदू धर्म में हम लोग सूद समेत सब कुछ वापस देते हैं.
10: As the political mudslinging continues, police are intensifying probe and based on the available videos, multiple arrests have been made. But as the probe deepens, a fresh twist has also surfaced. BJP sources point to arrest of TMC workers for the attack, claiming possible TMC versus TMC plot. With both sides trading charges and the streets still tense, are more fireworks expected from Bengal? Bureau Report, India Today.
1: The CBSE marking row continues to intensify. After fiercely denying a crisis, the CBSE has now acknowledged concerns. The Central Board of Secondary Education has confirmed that its marking system has lapses. CBSE stated that it is actively monitoring reported vulnerabilities linked to its service provider's marking portal and has begun shifting systems toward more secure infrastructure under the expert supervision. The developments follow claims raised by a student researcher and ethical hackers who allege potential weaknesses in the handling of sensitive exam data. However, ethical hacker Nisarga Adhikari, who told India Today that there's a technical flaw that may have allowed access to answer sheets. He says such vulnerabilities were flagged earlier, arguing that regular audits could have prevented such lapses, even as the CBSE has acknowledged concerns around the system security. Controversy has quickly escalated into a political flashpoint, with Leader of Opposition Rahul Gandhi launching a sharp attack on the government, accusing it of dismissing the student concerns and escalating tensions instead of addressing the issue. Meanwhile, students involved in the interaction with Rahul Gandhi stated that they were called deep state agents, anti-nationals and even terrorists. The Congress has also raised concerns over alleged irregularities in the tendering process and is demanding stronger safeguards for handling sensitive student data, calling for accountability at the highest of levels. Now, my colleague

0: ಇವೆಲ್ಲ ಚರ್ಚೆ ನಡೆದಿದೆ. ಅದು 3ನೇ ತಾರೀಕು ಆದ್ಮೇಲೆ ಇನ್ನ ಬಂದಿಲ್ಲ ಪ್ರಪೋಸಲ್. ಅಂದ್ರೆ 8th ಮಾಡ್ತಾರೋ 10th ಮಾಡ್ತಾರೋ ಅವ್ರ ಪ್ರಪೋಸಲ್ ಬಂದಿಲ್ಲ. ಬಂದ್ಮೇಲೆ ಅದ್ರ ಪ್ರಕಾರ ಸದ್ಯಕ್ಕೆ ಒಂದ್ ಹಂತದಲ್ಲಿ ಮಾಡಿ ಅದು ಆದ್ಮೇಲೆ ಮತ್ತೊಂದ್ 15 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
1: I just met DK Shukumarji, who has been newly elected CLP leader and also chief minister in waiting. Yesterday in that CLP meeting, I wished him, and also in the governor's house, but I had not given a bouquet. I just came here and gave him a bouquet and I wished him good. And we discuss general things, nothing specific, nothing. Just general discussions. Nothing. Thank you. Nothing has been done. That High Command will decide. High Command will decide tomorrow. They have called a meeting. They will discuss everything. I don't know. They have not indicated anything to me.
2: Tamil Nadu Chief Minister C. Joseph Vijay is all set to hold a mega rally in Tiruchirappalli tomorrow. The rally is being projected as Vijay's first direct interaction with the public after taking charge and a gesture of gratitude to the voters who powered his very rise to the state's top post. Vijay will address a massive Thanksgiving meeting organized by the TVK, with thousands expected to attend. Elaborate preparations are underway at the venue, and the event carries added political significance at the same time, as Trichy East is the constituency from which Vijay secured his electoral victory in the 2026 assembly polls. And if we keep our focus on the state of Tamil Nadu, even now there's more coming in. The political showdown over saffronization seems to be escalating in that very state. The Tamil Nadu Minister for Social Justice accused Governor Arlekar of insulting Tamil sentiments and vowed to fight for Tamil pride. VCK's Vani Arasu has now come down heavily on Tamil Nadu Governor Rajendra Arlekar over the portrayal of Thiruvalluvar in saffron robe in Lok Bhavan. Earlier, Tamil Nadu Leader of Opposition Udayanidhi Stalin had targeted both Governor Rajendra Arlekar and the Vijay government over this same issue. Udayanidhi had questioned the silence of the TVK government and claimed that Vijay was silent on the governor's alleged provocations. And for all the RCB fans out there, well, your team has done it again. Royal Challengers Bengaluru are once again the champions of the Indian Premier League 2026. The Gujarat Titans, after getting restricted for a below-par total, couldn't produce the goods with the ball to stop RCB from a second consecutive title. But here's how the game played out. Take a look.
3: 15 times. The mega final in Ahmedabad began with a delightful couple of boundaries as the crowds cheered for the team bowling first.
4: Wow! The first salvo fired against the Big Hazel.
3: The GT script that had run like clockwork all the way to the final was shredded in the space of a few overs as Hazelwood and Bhuvi sent both openers back to the pavilion.
4: What a start!
3: The Titans needed Joss Butler to bring in the experience to bail them out of the situation, but after scoring just 19 of 23, he too was sent packing.
5: Very, very simple.
3: Washington Sundar was the only batter who offered some resistance with the bat, but on a tacky wicket, run scoring was not easy for the team batting first.
4: He does well. No, he doesn't go there. Straight up again, but this time there's a...
3: The defending champions showed their class as they perfectly executed their plans, restricting GT to just 155.
4: Oh, that's a good shot.
3: Although there wasn't any scoreboard pressure, the RCB openers made a thunderous start to the chase.
4: Oh, he's picked this up beautifully for six. Long.
3: The RCB faithful started sensing another title as Virat Kohli raised the roof with a brutal attack on Kagiso Rabada.
4: Straight to the fielder this time.
3: But since this was the final, it wasn't going to be so straightforward. RCB lost some crucial wickets, adding a much-needed twist to an otherwise one-sided final.
4: This might be it. Oops, oops.
5: Interesting.
4: Just passed.
3: But the biggest thorn in GT's flesh was Chase Master Kohli, who smashed a 25-ball 50 as RCB got close to another title.
4: A wonderful record in finals and at this ground. Yes, that's it.
3: He and his team waited for 18 years for their first title, and now Kohli and his teammates have 2-2.
4: 18 years, they win it in the 19th. It's AB de Villiers.
3: Sports Bureau, India Today.
4: RCB all the way.
6: Waited for so many years. Virat Kohli, your biscuit.
2: On that note, we're wrapping up the bulletin right here, but do stay tuned to India Today as we keep bringing you all the latest updates and stories on this channel. Thank you for watching. 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
10: Paper leaks, corruption and reform apathy pushed NEET into crisis, leaving 2.3 million students in the lurch. This week, India Today examines why NEET failed and what needs to change. 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

0: story building that's collapsed in South Delhi today, and the tragedy has triggered a massive emergency response amid fears that multiple individuals remain trapped under the debris. Here is a report on the same. Take a look.
1: A five-story building has collapsed in Delhi's Mehrauli area, claiming multiple lives and leaving dozens injured. India Today has accessed footage of the tragedy caught on camera by eyewitnesses. The collapse of the ill-fated building, which housed a coaching centre, a mess, a paying guest house and residential accommodation, has triggered a massive emergency response. Rescue teams have moved in to extricate trapped people. The Delhi Fire Service led the initial response and later scaled up operations. Emergency teams continued intensive search operations through the night and extricated over 10 people from the rubble.
2: Building katai illegal thi. Uspe pehle 4 manzil thi, uspe 3 manzil aur chadhaye. Building ne apna pressure khoya, building gir gayi. 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
3: Ab NCT ko bulao, unse poocho yahan pe kitni buildings hai jo illegal hai. 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
4: The authorities are engaged into the rescue operations to find out as many as people alive possible, because the initial for 24 hours are always a golden period, but there could be possibility to recover people alive from the debris, since it's a five-story building, not everything collapsing in a way. But at the same time, of course, the people who are concerned for their loved ones that we see, the people are also gathering here in a number. Police is also maintaining law and order, but there is anger since the people who have lost their loved ones and since there is no information about their whereabouts.
1: Delhi Chief Minister Rekha Gupta visited the site to oversee rescue operations. The Chief Minister has assured that strict action will be taken against unauthorized constructions. Consequently, cops have swung into action to nab the owner of the collapsed building, Karamveer Jeldar. In addition to registering an FIR, Delhi police have conducted a raid to arrest Karamveer. Beyond the tragedy lies a damning question. How many more such buildings are silently waiting to collapse? The Mehrauli incident is a grim reminder that the Municipal Corporation of Delhi must urgently conduct an exhaustive ward-by-ward survey of structurally dangerous buildings across the capital. The rubble must become a reminder, not just a headline. Bureau Report, India Today.
0: A dramatic twist in the sensational Surya Chauhan murder case. Cops acted on a tip-off to nab the key accused, identified as Asad. A police team laid a trap in Ghaziabad's Khora area and kept surveillance on the suspected route. While three other accused have already been arrested in connection with the brutal killing of the 17-year-old. When police personnel attempted to intercept Asad, he allegedly opened fire on the team. In the exchange that followed, police retaliated and Asad sustained gunshot injuries. Asad later succumbed to his injuries while undergoing treatment at the hospital. Surya's distraught family has hailed the encounter of Asad and demanded that other accused must also be brought to justice. Surya was mercilessly stabbed to death on Bakrid following an argument with the accused. In view of the prevailing tension, a heavy police force has been deployed in Ghaziabad's Khoda.
5: आपसे मेरी पहले दिन बात हुई थी. आपने पहले दिन कहा था कि मेरी कुछ मांगे हैं प्रशासन से, जिसमें एनकाउंटर होना चाहिए असद का और बुलडोजर कार्रवाई होनी चाहिए. तो आज एनकाउंटर हो गया. आप संतुष्ट हैं पुलिस की कार्रवाई से?
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0: TMC MP Abhishek Banerjee was allegedly attacked by a mob while visiting families of post-poll violence victims in Sonarpur. Stones, eggs and chor chor slogans greeted him. The mob allegedly tore his shirt, broke his spectacles. Security personnel had to rush in to escort him out safely. A similar treatment allegedly given to Kalyan Banerjee. But as the probe in the case deepens, more skeletons continue to tumble out of the closet. Take a look at this news report.
1: BJP has ousted TMC that ruled Bengal for 15 years. But there seems to be no end to violent display of public anger. And this time, on target are TMC leadership. Eggs and stones were hurled at Abhishek Banerjee while he was in Sonarpur to meet families affected by post-poll violence on Saturday. An angry mob chanted Chor Chor and tried to attack Abhishek Banerjee, who escaped in a helmet.
9: But ye log chahta hai ki yahan pe ek maut hua aur do char laash gire tabhi tamin logo ko sukoon milega ya kalije mein thandak pahunchega. To inko jo karna hai karne dijiye, hamare paas sab recorded hai, hum court mein jayenge and I will go up to the Supreme Court to fight this case.
1: In another alleged mob attack, Kalyan Banerjee was hit with a sharp object while he was going to participate in a protest over the attack on Abhishek Banerjee. High drama unfolded after both attacks. TMC has accused BJP of orchestrating these attacks.
10: There was 10 or 15 BJP goons with saffron, that cloth. All of a sudden shouted slogans and created a rivalry atmosphere. A stone was thrown at my head. It is now 2 hours ago.
1: After the attack, when Abhishek Banerjee was rushed to the hospital, the team of doctors claimed that the Trinamool MP did not sustain any serious injury and was therefore discharged. But former West Bengal Chief Minister Mamata Banerjee alleged that BJP is threatening doctors, therefore Abhishek was discharged. Mamata Banerjee allegedly berated and threatened the CEO of the hospital.
11: You forced me, mistreated, you did it, you never treated a patient.
1: In a viral video clip, Mamata Banerjee can purportedly be heard lashing out at Pradeep Tandon, the CEO of Bellevue Hospital, while accusing him of wrongdoing and warning him of consequences.
11: We mistreated. You never treated a patient. You should be ashamed for it. Everybody, please remember, this arrogance, don't come with us. Because BMB is in war. Tomorrow, if your central government is not there, then you will check here. For your health, you should be safe and sound.
1: Mamata Banerjee continues her attacks outside hospital.
12: They said, let us ask the CEO. We have to take permission. Then if any patient comes, then you have to take permission from BJP party. Hospital is not allowing the treatment because they are under threatening. They told us. And without informing us, they have released the medical bulletin because of police patient.
1: However, BJP and allies rubbished all the charges hurled by TMC and denied any involvement in this incident.
13: Doctor, agar sochega ki aapko kuch hua nahi hai, aapko sirf ek pan 40 ka zarurat hai, aapko kya hospital mein bharti kiya jayega? 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
1: As the political mudslinging continues, police are intensifying probe and based on the available videos, multiple arrests have been made. But as the probe deepens, a fresh twist has also surfaced. BJP sources point to arrest of TMC workers for the attack, claiming possible TMC versus TMC plot. With both sides trading charges and the streets still tense, are more fireworks expected from Bengal? Bureau Report, India Today.
0: The CBSE marking row continues to intensify. After fiercely denying a crisis, the CBSE has now acknowledged concerns. The Central Board of Secondary Education has confirmed that its marking system has lapses. CBSE stated that it is actively monitoring reported vulnerabilities linked to its service provider's marking portal and has begun shifting systems toward more secure infrastructure under the expert supervision. The developments follow claims raised by a student researcher and ethical hackers who allege potential weaknesses in the handling of sensitive exam data. However, ethical hacker Nisarga Adhikari, who told India Today that there's a technical flaw that may have allowed access to answer sheets. He says such vulnerabilities were flagged earlier, arguing that regular audits could have prevented such lapses, even as the CBSE has acknowledged concerns around the system security. Controversy has quickly escalated into a political flashpoint, with Leader of Opposition Rahul Gandhi launching a sharp attack on the government, accusing it of dismissing the student concerns and escalating tensions instead of addressing the issue. Meanwhile, students involved in the interaction with Rahul Gandhi stated that they were called deep state agents, anti-nationals and even terrorists. The Congress has also raised concerns over alleged irregularities in the tendering process and is demanding stronger safeguards for handling sensitive student data, calling for accountability at the highest of levels. Now, my colleague Anmol Bali has spoken exclusively to ethical hacker Nisarga Adhikari, one of the individuals who first flagged serious security concerns in the CBSE marking portal, that is. In the conversation, he details the nature of the alleged vulnerabilities. Listen in.
15: CBSE OSM पोर्टल को लेकर बहुत बड़े सवाल खड़े हो रहे हैं. निसर्ग अधिकारी है जो 19 वर्षीय एथिकल साइबर हैकर है, उन्होंने पहले भी पोर्टल की कमजोरियों को लेकर बहुत सी सोशल मीडिया पर पोस्ट साझा की, जिसको 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
15: सीबीएसई?
0: On that note, we are shifting our focus to the state of Karnataka, which has seen quite an action-packed political landscape with the transition of power from the former Chief Minister Siddaramaiah to the Chief Minister-designate now, D.K. Shivakumar. After Karnataka's prolonged Chief Ministerial saga, the oath taking on June 3rd is set to be a low-key event. Karnataka Chief Minister-designate D.K. Shivakumar has opted for a low-key swearing-in ceremony, saying that he does not want chaos on Oath Day and does not want to disrupt the lives of the people itself. The event will be held in Lok Bhavan without large crowds. While D.K. Shivakumar has secured the Chief Minister's chair, it's the composition of his cabinet that remains a work in progress. The Chief Minister-designate is in fact expected to finalise his team only after consultations with the Congress High Command, and he's awaiting that nod from them, with Siddaramaiah also likely to having a significant say in the final power-sharing arrangement. Congress President Mallikarjun Kharge, however, says no proposal on deputy chief ministers or ministerial appointments have been finalised as of now, adding that a decision on cabinet expansion is likely only after June 3rd. Kharge also said that the search for the new KPCC chief, in fact, is now underway. Meanwhile, it's Congress leader M.B. Patil who met with D.K. Shivakumar, but has said that his discussions were only general in nature, with a key High Command meeting due to take place tomorrow itself. Patil said leaders are ready to take up whatever responsibility the party assigns them. With the top job settled, Shivakumar is expected to head to Delhi for crucial discussions with the Congress leadership. Sources say the talks will center on the cabinet's composition and balancing various factions within the state unit. There is also speculation that Karnataka could get 2 deputy chief ministers as part of the formula being worked out.
17: Since after the stampede and a lot of it is a working day, already my working president has communicated to everyone. Since our workers also had booked all thousands of buses, we don't want it to be chaos in the Bangalore city. About more than 17,000 vehicles they had booked. So all my police officers were just worried about the big chaos near Vidhan Sabha Stadium. So we decided to have a low-key function in swearing ceremony in Vidhan Sodha in Lok Bhavan. Lok Bhavan.
18: So will there be other people taking oath along with you as ministers?
17: That I don't know. Whatever the party high command decided, it will be done.
19: ಇಲ್ಲಿ ನೋಡ್ಬೇಕು, ಇನ್ನು ಪ್ರಪೋಸಲ್ ಯಾವುದು ಬಂದಿಲ್ಲ. ಪ್ರಪೋಸಲ್ ಬಂದ ಮೇಲೆ ಎಷ್ಟು ಮಿನಿಸ್ಟರ್ ಮಾಡಬೇಕು, ಎಷ್ಟು ಡಿಸಿಎಂ ಮಾಡಬೇಕು, ಅಥವಾ ಇಂಪಾರ್ಟೆಂಟ್ ಚೇರ್ಮನ್ಗಳನ್ನು ಇದ್ರ ಜೊತೆಯಲ್ಲೇ ಮಾಡಬೇಕು, ಇವೆಲ್ಲ ಚರ್ಚೆ ನಡೆದಿದೆ. ಅದು 3ನೇ 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
20: I just met D.K. Shukumarji, who has been newly elected CLP leader and also chief minister in waiting. Yesterday in that CLP meeting, I wished him, and also in the governor's house, but I had not given a bouquet. I just came here and gave him a bouquet and I wished him good. And we discuss general things, nothing specific, nothing. Just general discussions. Nothing. Thank you. Nothing has been done. That High Command will decide. High Command will decide tomorrow. They have called a meeting. They will discuss everything. I don't know. They have not indicated anything to me.
0: Tamil Nadu Chief Minister C. Joseph Vijay is all set to hold a mega rally in Tiruchirappalli tomorrow. The rally is being projected as Vijay's first direct interaction with the public after taking charge and a gesture of gratitude to the voters who powered his very rise to the state's top post. Vijay will address a massive Thanksgiving meeting organized by the TVK, with thousands expected to attend. Elaborate preparations are underway at the venue, and the event carries added political significance at the same time, as Trichy East is the constituency from which Vijay secured his electoral victory in the 2026 assembly polls. And if we keep our focus on the state of Tamil Nadu, even now there's more coming in. The political showdown over saffronization seems to be escalating in that very state. The Tamil Nadu Minister for Social Justice accused Governor Arlekar of insulting Tamil sentiments and vowed to fight for Tamil pride. VCK's Vani Arasu has now come down heavily on Tamil Nadu Governor Rajendra Arlekar over the portrayal of Thiruvalluvar in saffron robe in Lok Bhavan. Earlier, Tamil Nadu Leader of Opposition Udayanidhi Stalin had targeted both Governor Rajendra Arlekar and the Vijay government over this same issue. Udayanidhi had questioned the silence of the TVK government and claimed that Vijay was silent on the governor's alleged provocations. And for all the RCB fans out there, well, your team has done it again. Royal Challengers Bengaluru are once again the champions of the Indian Premier League 2026. The Gujarat Titans, after getting restricted for a below-par total, couldn't produce the goods with the ball to stop RCB from a second consecutive title. But here's how the game played out. Take a look.
21: 15 times. The mega final in Ahmedabad began with a delightful couple of boundaries as the crowds cheered for the team bowling first.
22: Wow! The first salvo fired against the big Hazel.
21: The GT script that had run like clockwork all the way to the final was shredded in the space of a few overs as Hazelwood and Bhuvi sent both openers back to the pavilion.
22: What a start! RCB.
21: The Titans needed Jos Buttler to bring in the experience to bail them out of the situation, but after scoring just 19 of 23, he too was sent packing.
22: Very, very simple.
21: Washington Sundar was the only batter who offered some resistance with the bat, but on a tacky wicket, run scoring was not easy for the team batting first.
22: He does well, no, he doesn't go well. Straight up again, but this time there's a...
21: The defending champions showed their class as they perfectly executed their plans, restricting GT to just 155.
22: Oh, that's a good shot.
21: Although there wasn't any scoreboard pressure, the RCB openers made a thunderous start to the chase.
22: Oh, he's picked this up beautifully for six. Long.
21: The RCB faithful started sensing another title as Virat Kohli raised the roof with a brutal attack on Kagiso Rabada.
22: Straight to the fielder this time.
21: But since this was the final, it wasn't going to be so straightforward. RCB lost some crucial wickets, adding a much-needed twist to an otherwise one-sided final.
22: This might be it. Oops, oops.
21: But the biggest thorn in GT's flesh was Chase Master Kohli, who smashed a 25-ball 50 as RCB got close to another title.
22: A wonderful record in finals and at this ground. Yes, that's it.
21: He and his team waited for 18 years for their first title, and now Kohli and his teammates have 2-2.
22: After 18 years, they win it in the 19th. It's AB de Villiers in the...
21: Sports Bureau, India Today.
22: RCB all the way.
2: Waited for so many years. Virat Kohli, your biscuit.
0: On that note, we're wrapping up the bulletin right here, but do stay tuned to India Today as we keep bringing you all the latest updates and stories on this channel. Thank you for watching. 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
0: It's a five-story building that's collapsed in South Delhi today, and the tragedy has triggered a massive emergency response amid fears that multiple individuals remain trapped under the debris. Here is a report on the same. Take a look.
1: A five-story building has collapsed in Delhi's Mehrauli area, claiming multiple lives and leaving dozens injured. India Today has accessed footage of the tragedy caught on camera by eyewitnesses. The collapse of the ill-fated building, which housed a coaching center, a mess, a paying guest house and residential accommodation, has triggered a massive emergency response. Rescue teams have moved in to extricate trapped people. The Delhi Fire Service led the initial response and later scaled up operations. Emergency teams continued intensive search operations through the night and extricated over 10 people from the rubble.
24: Building kata illegal thi
5: उस पर पहले 4 मंजिल थी, उस पर 3 मंजिल और चढ़ाए, बिल्डिंग ने अपना प्रेशर खोया, बिल्डिंग गिर गई। जैसे बिल्डिंग गिरी है, जिस पास वाली बिल्डिंग में कोचिंग चल रही थी उस कोचिंग के ऊपर आके गिरी, कुछ बच्चे वहाँ इंजर्ड हुए।
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7: 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And but at the same time, of course, the people who are concerned for their loved ones, that we see the people are also gathering here in a number. Police is also maintaining law and order, but there is anger since the people who have lost their loved ones, and since there is no information about their whereabouts.
1: Delhi Chief Minister Rekha Gupta visited the site to oversee rescue operations. The Chief Minister has assured that strict action will be taken against unauthorized constructions. Consequently, cops have swung into action to nab the owner of the collapsed building, Karamveer Jeldar. In addition to registering an FIR, Delhi police have conducted a raid to arrest Karamveer. Beyond the tragedy lies a damning question. How many more such buildings are silently waiting to collapse? The Mehrauli incident is a grim reminder that the Municipal Corporation of Delhi must urgently conduct an exhaustive ward-by-ward survey of structurally dangerous buildings across the capital. The rubble must become a reminder, not just a headline. Bureau Report, India Today.
0: A dramatic twist in the sensational Surya Chauhan murder case. Cops acted on a tip-off to nab the key accused, identified as Asad. A police team laid a trap in Ghaziabad's Khora area and kept surveillance on the suspected route. While 3 other accused have already been arrested in connection with the brutal killing of the 17-year-old. When police personnel attempted to intercept Asad, he allegedly opened fire on the team. In the exchange that followed, police retaliated and Asad sustained gunshot injuries. Asad later succumbed to his injuries while undergoing treatment at the hospital. Surya's distraught family has hailed the encounter of Asad and demanded that other accused must also be brought to justice. Surya was mercilessly stabbed to death on Bakri'id following an argument with the accused. In view of the prevailing tension, a heavy police force has been deployed in Ghaziabad's Khoda.
8: आपसे मेरी पहले दिन बात हुई थी, आपने पहले दिन कहा था कि मेरी कुछ मांगे हैं प्रशासन से, जिसमें एनकाउंटर होना चाहिए असद का और बुलडोजर कार्रवाई होनी चाहिए, तो आज एनकाउंटर हो गया, आप संतुष्ट हैं पुलिस की कार्रवाई से?
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0: TMC MP Abhishek Banerjee was allegedly attacked by a mob while visiting families of post-poll violence victims in Sonarpur. Stones, eggs and chore slogans greeted him. The mob allegedly tore his shirt, broke his spectacles. Security personnel had to rush in to escort him out safely. A similar treatment allegedly given to Kalyan Banerjee. But as the probe in the case deepens, more skeletons continue to tumble out of the closet. Take a look at this news report.
1: BJP has ousted TMC that ruled Bengal for 15 years. But there seems to be no end to violent display of public anger. And this time, on target are TMC leadership. Eggs and stones were hurled at Abhishek Banerjee while he was in Sonarpur to meet families affected by post-poll violence on Saturday. An angry mob chanted "Chor Chor" and tried to attack Abhishek Banerjee, who escaped in a helmet.
9: But ये लोग चाहता है कि यहाँ पे एक मौत हुआ और दो चार लाश गिरे तभी तमिल लोगों को सुकून मिलेगा या कलीजे में ठंडक पहुँचेगा। तो इनको जो करना है करने दीजिए हमारे पास सब recorded है हम कोर्ट में जाएंगे and I will go up to the Supreme Court to fight this case.
1: In another alleged mob attack, Kalyan Banerjee was hit with a sharp object while he was going to participate in a protest over the attack on Abhishek Banerjee. High drama unfolded after both attacks. TMC has accused BJP of orchestrating these attacks.
10: There was 10 or 15 BJP goons with saffron, that cloth. All of a sudden shouted slogans and created a rivalry atmosphere. A stone was thrown at my head. It is now 2 hours ago.
1: After the attack, when Abhishek Banerjee was rushed to the hospital, the team of doctors claimed that the Trinamool MP did not sustain any serious injury and was therefore discharged. But former West Bengal Chief Minister Mamata Banerjee alleged that BJP is threatening doctors, therefore Abhishek was discharged. Mamata Banerjee allegedly berated and threatened the CEO of the hospital. In a viral video clip, Mamata Banerjee can purportedly be heard lashing out at Pradeep Tandon, the CEO of Bellevue Hospital, while accusing him of wrongdoing and warning him of consequences. Mamata Banerjee continues her attacks outside hospital.
11: They said, let us ask the CEO. We have to take permission. Then if any patient comes, then you have to take permission from BJP party. Hospital is not allowing the treatment because they are under threatening. They told us. And without informing us, they have released the medical bulletin because of police patient.
1: However, BJP and allies rubbished all the charges hurled by TMC and denied any involvement in this incident.
12: डॉक्टर अगर सोचेगा कि आपको कुछ हुआ नहीं है, आपको सिर्फ एक पैन 40 का जरूरत है, आपको क्या हॉस्पिटल में भर्ती किया जाएगा? आपको बेड दिया जाएगा? हाँ, नाटक करने के लिए, राजनीति करने के लिए? अब डॉक्टर लास्ट बात बोलेगा ना, हम तो नहीं बोल सकते, सीएम साहब तो नहीं बोल सकते, ममता बनर्जी आप भी नहीं बोल सकते।
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1: As the political mudslinging continues, police are intensifying probe and based on the available videos, multiple arrests have been made. But as the probe deepens, a fresh twist has also surfaced. BJP sources point to arrest of TMC workers for the attack, claiming possible TMC versus TMC plot. With both sides trading charges and the streets still tense, are more fireworks expected from Bengal? Bureau Report, India Today.
0: The CBSE marking row continues to intensify. After fiercely denying a crisis, the CBSE has now acknowledged concerns. The Central Board of Secondary Education has confirmed that its marking system has lapses. CBSE stated that it is actively monitoring reported vulnerabilities linked to its service provider's marking portal and has begun shifting systems toward more secure infrastructure under the expert supervision. The developments follow claims raised by a student researcher and ethical hackers who allege potential weaknesses in the handling of sensitive exam data. However, ethical hacker Nisarga Adhikari, who told India Today that there's a technical flaw that may have allowed access to answer sheets. He says such vulnerabilities were flagged earlier, arguing that regular audits could have prevented such lapses, even as the CBSE has acknowledged concerns around the system security. Controversy has quickly escalated into a political flashpoint, with Leader of Opposition Rahul Gandhi launching a sharp attack on the government, accusing it of dismissing the student concerns and escalating tensions instead of addressing the issue. Meanwhile, students involved in the interaction with Rahul Gandhi stated that they were called deep state agents, anti-nationals and even terrorists. The Congress has also raised concerns over alleged irregularities in the tendering process and is demanding stronger safeguards for handling sensitive student data, calling for accountability at the highest of levels. Now, my colleague Anmol Bali has spoken exclusively to ethical hacker Nisarga Adhikari, one of the individuals who first flagged serious security concerns in the CBSE marking portal, that is. In the conversation, he details the nature of the alleged vulnerabilities. Listen in.
14: CBSE OSM पोर्टल को लेकर बहुत बड़े सवाल खड़े हो रहे हैं। निसर्ग अधिकारी है जो 19 वर्षीय एथिकल साइबर हैकर हैं, उन्होंने पहले भी पोर्टल की कमजोरियों को लेकर बहुत सी सोशल मीडिया पर पोस्ट साझा की, 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
2: On that note, we are shifting our focus to the state of Karnataka, which has seen quite an action-packed political landscape with the transition of power from the former Chief Minister Siddaramaiah to the Chief Minister designate now, D.K. Shivkumar. After Karnataka's prolonged chief ministerial saga, the oath taking on June 3rd is set to be a low-key event. Karnataka Chief Minister Designate D.K. Shivkumar has opted for a low-key swearing-in ceremony, saying that he does not want chaos on oath day and does not want to disrupt the lives of the people itself. The event will be held in Lok Bhavan without large crowds. While D.K. Shivakumar has secured the Chief Minister's chair, it's the composition of his cabinet that remains a work in progress. The Chief Minister designate is in fact expected to finalise his team only after consultations with the Congress High Command, and he's awaiting that nod from them, with Siddaramaiah also likely to having a significant say in the final power-sharing arrangement. Congress President Mallikarjun Kharge, however, says no proposal on deputy chief ministers or ministerial appointments have been finalised as of now, adding that a decision on cabinet expansion is likely only after June 3rd. Kharge also said that the search for the new KPCC chief, in fact, is now underway. Meanwhile, it's Congress leader M.B. Patil who met with D.K. Shivkumar, but has said that his discussions were only general in nature, with a key High Command meeting due to take place tomorrow itself. Patil said leaders are ready to take up whatever responsibility the party assigns them. With the top job settled, Shivakumar is expected to head to Delhi for crucial discussions with the Congress leadership. Sources say the talks will centre on the cabinet's composition and balancing various factions within the state unit. There is also speculation that Karnataka could get two deputy chief ministers as part of the formula being worked out.
3: Since after the stampede and a lot of it is a working day, already my working president has communicated to everyone. Since our workers also had booked all thousands of buses, we don't want it to be chaos in the Bangalore city. About more than 17,000 vehicles they had booked. So all my police officers were just worried about the big chaos near Vidhan Sabha Stadium. So we decided to have a low-key function in swearing ceremony in Vidhan Sabha, in Lok Bhavan.
4: So will there be other people taking oath along with you as ministers?
3: That I don't know. Whatever the party high command decided, it will be done.
5: We don't make any proposal. We have to bandi la. Proposal bandi mele yes to minister marvaku, yes to DCM marvaku, adva important chairman garu idra jetele marvaku. ಇವೆಲ್ಲ ಚರ್ಚೆ ನಡೆದಿದೆ. ಅದು 3ನೇ ತಾರೀಕು ಆದ್ಮೇಲೆ ಗೊತ್ತಾಗ್ತದೆ. ಇನ್ನ ಬಂದಿಲ್ಲ ಪ್ರಪೋಸಲ್, 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
1: 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Just general discussions. Nothing. Thank you. Nothing was meant. That High Command will decide. High Command will decide tomorrow. They have called a meeting. They will discuss everything. I don't know. They have not indicated anything to me.
2: And for all the RCB fans out there, well, your team has done it again. Royal Challengers Bengaluru are once again the champions of the Indian Premier League 2026. The Gujarat Titans, after getting restricted for a below-par total, couldn't produce the goods with the ball to stop RCB from a second consecutive title. But here's how the game played out. Take a look.
3: 15 times. The mega final in Ahmedabad began with a delightful couple of boundaries as the crowds cheered for the team bowling first.
4: Wow! The first salvo fired against the big Hazel.
3: The GT script that had run like clockwork all the way to the final was shredded in the space of a few overs as Hazelwood and Bhuvi sent both openers back to the pavilion.
4: What a start!
3: The Titans needed Jos Buttler to bring in the experience to bail them out of the situation, but after scoring just 19 of 23, he too was sent packing.
5: Tricky! Very, very simple!
3: Washington Sundar was the only batter who offered some resistance with the bat, but on a tacky wicket, run scoring was not easy for the team batting first.
4: He does well, no, he doesn't go well. But this time there's a
3: the defending champions showed their class as they perfectly executed their plans, restricting GT to just 155.
6: Oh, that's a good shot.
3: Although there wasn't any scoreboard pressure, the RCB openers made a thunderous start to the chase.
4: Oh, he's picked this up beautifully for six.
3: Long. The RCB faithful started sensing another title as Virat Kohli raised the roof with a brutal attack on Kagiso Rabada.
4: Straight to the fielder this time.
3: But since this was the final, it wasn't going to be so straightforward. RCB lost some crucial wickets, adding a much-needed twist to an otherwise one-sided final.
5: This might be it. Oops, buddy. Just passed.
3: But the biggest thorn in GT's flesh was Chase Master Kohli, who smashed a 25-ball 50 as RCB got close to another title.
5: A wonderful record in finals and at this ground. Yes, that's it.
3: He and his team waited for 18 years for their first title, and now Kohli and his teammates have 2-2.
4: After 18 years, they win it in the 19th. It's AB de Villiers in the
3: Sports Bureau, India Today.
4: RCB all the way.
7: 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Virat Kohli, your best cap.
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0: are watching India Today.
1: It's a five-story building that's collapsed in South Delhi today, and the tragedy has triggered a massive emergency response amid fears that multiple individuals remain trapped under the debris. Here is a report on the same. Take a look.
2: A five-story building has collapsed in Delhi's Mehrauli area, claiming multiple lives and leaving dozens injured. India Today has accessed footage of the tragedy caught on camera by eyewitnesses. The collapse of the ill-fated building, which housed a coaching centre, a mess, a paying guest house and residential accommodation, has triggered a massive emergency response. Rescue teams have moved in to extricate trapped people. The Delhi Fire Service led the initial response and later scaled up operations. Emergency teams continued intensive search operations through the night and extricated over 10 people from the rubble.
3: Building katai illegal thi. Uspe pehle 4 manzil thi, uspe 3 manzil aur chadhaya. Building ne apna pressure khoya. Building gir gayi. 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
4: Ab NCT ko bulao, unse puchho yahan pe kitni buildings hai jo illegal hai. 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
5: Moment the authorities are engaged into the rescue operations to find out as many as people alive possible, because all, you know, the initial for 24 hours are always a golden period, but there could be possibility to recover people alive from the debris, since it's a five-story building, not everything collapsing in a way. And but at the same time, of course, the people who are concerned for their loved ones, that we see the people are also gathering here in a number. Police is also maintaining law and order, but there is anger since the people who have lost their loved ones, and since there is no information about their whereabouts.
2: Delhi Chief Minister Rekha Gupta visited the site to oversee rescue operations. The Chief Minister has assured that strict action will be taken against unauthorized constructions. Consequently, cops have swung into action to nab the owner of the collapsed building, Karamveer Jeldar. In addition to registering an FIR, Delhi police have conducted a raid to arrest Karamveer. Beyond the tragedy lies a damning question. How many more such buildings are silently waiting to collapse? The Mehrauli incident is a grim reminder that the Municipal Corporation of Delhi must urgently conduct an exhaustive ward-by-ward survey of structurally dangerous buildings across the capital. The rubble must become a reminder, not just a headline. Bureau Report, India Today.
1: A dramatic twist in the sensational Surya Chauhan murder case. Cops acted on a tip-off to nab the key accused, identified as Asad. A police team laid a trap in Ghaziabad's Khora area and kept surveillance on the suspected route. While three other accused have already been arrested in connection with the brutal killing of the 17-year-old. When police personnel attempted to intercept Asad, he allegedly opened fire on the team. In the exchange that followed, police retaliated and Asad sustained gunshot injuries. Asad later succumbed to his injuries while undergoing treatment at the hospital. Surya's distraught family has hailed the encounter of Asad and demanded that other accused must also be brought to justice. Surya was mercilessly stabbed to death on Bakri Eid following an argument with the accused. In view of the prevailing tension, a heavy police force has been deployed in Ghaziabad's Khoda.
6: आपसे मेरी पहले दिन बात हुई थी. आपने पहले दिन कहा था कि मेरी कुछ मांगे हैं प्रशासन से, जिसमें एनकाउंटर होना चाहिए असद का और बुलडोजर कार्रवाई होनी चाहिए. तो आज एनकाउंटर हो गया. आप संतुष्ट हैं पुलिस की कार्रवाई से?
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9: 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नहीं हो सकता।
1: TMC MP Abhishek Banerjee was allegedly attacked by a mob while visiting families of post-poll violence victims in Sonarpur. Stones, eggs and chor chor slogans greeted him. The mob allegedly tore his shirt, broke his spectacles. Security personnel had to rush in to escort him out safely. A similar treatment allegedly given to Kalyan Banerjee, but as the probe in the case deepens, more skeletons continue to tumble out of the closet. Take a look at this news report.
2: BJP has ousted TMC that ruled Bengal for 15 years. But there seems to be no end to violent display of public anger. And this time, on target are TMC leadership. Eggs and stones were hurled at Abhishek Banerjee while he was in Sonarpur to meet families affected by post-poll violence on Saturday. An angry mob chanted Chor Chor and tried to attack Abhishek Banerjee, who escaped in a helmet.
10: भाई ये लोग चाहते हैं कि यहाँ पे एक मौत हुआ और दो चार लाश गिरे तब इन लोगों को सुकून मिलेगा या कलीजे में ठंडक पहुंचेगा, तो इनको जो करना है करने दीजिए, हमारे पास सब रिकॉर्डेड है, हम कोर्ट में जाएंगे एंड आई विल गो अप टू द सुप्रीम कोर्ट टू फाइट दिस केस।
2: In another alleged mob attack, Kalyan Banerjee was hit with a sharp object while he was going to participate in a protest over the attack on Abhishek Banerjee. High drama unfolded after both attacks. TMC has accused BJP of orchestrating these attacks.
11: There was 10 or 15 BJP goons with saffron that cloth. All of a sudden shouted slogans and created a rivalry atmosphere. A stone was thrown at my head. It is now 2 hours ago.
2: After the attack, when Abhishek Banerjee was rushed to the hospital, the team of doctors claimed that the Trinamool MP did not sustain any serious injury and was therefore discharged. But former West Bengal Chief Minister Mamata Banerjee alleged that BJP is threatening doctors, therefore Abhishek was discharged. Mamata Banerjee allegedly berated and threatened the CEO of the hospital.
12: You forced me, you mistreated, you did it, you never treated a patient In a viral video clip, Mamata Banerjee can purportedly be heard lashing out at Pradeep Tandon, the CEO of Bellevue Hospital, while accusing him of wrongdoing and warning him of consequences. Mamata Banerjee continues her attacks outside hospital.
13: They said, let us ask the CEO. We have to take permission. Then if any patient comes, then you have to take permission from BJP party. Hospital is not allowing the treatment because they are under threatening. They told us. And without informing us, they have released a medical bulletin because of police patient.
12: However, BJP and allies rubbished all the charges hurled by TMC and denied any involvement in this incident.
14: Doctor, agar sochega ki aapko kuch hua nahi hai, aapko sirf ek pan 40 ka zarurat hai, aapko kya hospital mein bhakti kiya jayega? 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Doctor last baat bolega na, hum to nahi bol sakte. 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
15: To TMC ki jab hi sarkar thi, tabhi na hinduon ko jis tarike se pashchim bengal mein unko aur durga puja karne milti nahi thi, hindu ki pehchan batane ke baad turant unko maar dala bhi jata tha, to isliye mujhe lagta hai hindu samaj sanatan hindu dharma mein hum log sooch samet sab kuch wapis dete hain.
12: As the political mudslinging continues, police are intensifying probe and based on the available videos, multiple arrests have been made. But as the probe deepens, a fresh twist has also surfaced. BJP sources point to arrest of TMC workers for the attack, claiming possible TMC versus TMC plot. With both sides trading charges and the streets still tense, are more fireworks expected from Bengal? Bureau Report, India Today.
1: The CBSE mugging row continues to intensify. After fiercely denying a crisis, the CBSE has now acknowledged concerns. The Central Board of Secondary Education has confirmed that its mugging system has lapses. CBSE stated that it is actively monitoring reported vulnerabilities linked to its service provider's marking portal and has begun shifting systems toward more secure infrastructure under the expert supervision. The developments follow claims raised by a student researcher and ethical hackers who allege potential weaknesses in the handling of sensitive exam data. However, ethical hacker Nisarga Adhikari, who told India Today that there's a technical flaw that may have allowed access to answer sheets. He says such vulnerabilities were flagged earlier, arguing that regular audits could have prevented such lapses, even as the CBSE has acknowledged concerns around the system security. Controversy has quickly escalated into a political flashpoint, with Leader of Opposition Rahul Gandhi launching a sharp attack on the government, accusing it of dismissing the student concerns and escalating tensions instead of addressing the issue. Meanwhile, students involved in the interaction with Rahul Gandhi stated that they were called deep state agents, anti-nationals and even terrorists. The Congress has also raised concerns over alleged irregularities in the tendering process and is demanding stronger safeguards for handling sensitive student data, calling for accountability at the highest of levels. Now, my colleague Anmol Bali has spoken exclusively to ethical hacker Nisarga Adhikari, one of the individuals who first flagged serious security concerns in the CBSE marking portal, that is. In the conversation, he details the nature of the alleged vulnerabilities. Listen in.
16: CBSE OSM पोर्टल को लेकर बहुत बड़े सवाल खड़े हो रहे हैं. निसर्ग अधिकारी है जो 19 वर्षीय एथिकल साइबर हैकर हैं. उन्होंने पहले भी पोर्टल की कमजोरियों को लेकर बहुत सी सोशल मीडिया पर पोस्ट साझा की, 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
17: नहीं किया, नहीं किया।
1: On that note, we are shifting our focus to the state of Karnataka, which has seen quite an action-packed political landscape with the transition of power from the former Chief Minister Siddaramaiah to the Chief Minister designate now D.K. Shivakumar. After Karnataka's prolonged Chief Ministerial saga, the oath taking on June 3rd is set to be a low-key event. Karnataka Chief Minister designate D.K. Shivakumar has opted for a low-key swearing-in ceremony, saying that he does not want chaos on Oath Day and does not want to disrupt the lives of the people itself. The event will be held in Lok Bhavan without large crowds. While D.K. Shivakumar has secured the Chief Minister's chair, it's the composition of his cabinet that remains a work in progress. The Chief Minister designate is in fact expected to finalise his team only after consultations with the Congress High Command, and he's awaiting that nod from them, with Siddaramaiah also likely to having a significant say in the final power-sharing arrangement. Congress President Mallikarjun Kharge, however, says no proposal on deputy chief ministers or ministerial appointments have been finalised as of now, adding that a decision on cabinet expansion is likely only after June 3rd. Kharge also said that the search for the new KPCC chief, in fact, is now underway. Meanwhile, it's Congress leader M.B. Patil who met with D.K. Shivakumar, but has said that his discussions were only general in nature, with a key High Command meeting due to take place tomorrow itself. Patil said leaders are ready to take up whatever responsibility the party assigns them. With the top job settled, Shivakumar is expected to head to Delhi for crucial discussions with the Congress leadership. Sources say the talks will centre on the cabinet's composition and balancing various factions within the state unit. There is also speculation that Karnataka could get 2 deputy chief ministers as part of the formula being worked out.
18: Since after the stampede and a lot of it is a working day, already my working president has communicated to everyone. Since our workers also had booked all thousands of buses, we don't want it to be chaos in the Bangalore city. About more than 17,000 vehicles they had booked. So all my police officers were just worried about the big chaos near Vidhan Sabha Stadium. So we decided to have a low-key function in swearing ceremony in Vidhan Sabha, in Lokbhavan. Lokbhavan.
19: So will there be other people taking oath along with you as ministers?
18: That I don't know. Whatever the party high command decided, it will be done.
20: ಈ ನೋಡ್ಬೇಕು, ಇನ್ನು ಪ್ರಪೋಸಲ್ ಯಾವುದು ಬಂದಿಲ್ಲ. ಪ್ರಪೋಸಲ್ ಬಂದ ಮೇಲೆ ಎಷ್ಟು ಮಿನಿಸ್ಟರ್ ಮಾಡಬೇಕು, ಎಷ್ಟು ಡಿಸಿಎಂ ಮಾಡಬೇಕು, ಅಥವಾ ಇಂಪಾರ್ಟೆಂಟ್ ಚೇರ್ಮನ್ಗಳನ್ನು ಇದ್ರ ಜೊತೆಯಲ್ಲೇ ಮಾಡಬೇಕು, ಇವೆಲ್ಲ ಚರ್ಚೆ ನಡೆದಿದೆ. ಅದು 3ನೇ 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
21: I just met DK Shivakumar ji, who has been newly elected CLP leader and also chief minister in waiting. Yesterday in that CLP meeting I wished him, and also in the governor's house, but I had not given a bouquet. I just came here and gave him a bouquet and I wished him good. And we discuss general things, nothing specific, nothing. Just general discussions, madam. Nothing. Sir. Thank you. Nothing has been done. That High Command will decide. High Command will decide tomorrow. They have called a meeting. They will discuss everything. I don't know. They have not indicated anything to me.
1: And for all the RCB fans out there, well, your team has done it again. Royal Challengers Bengaluru are once again the champions of the Indian Premier League 2026. The Gujarat Titans, after getting restricted for a below-par total, couldn't produce the goods with the ball to stop RCB from a second consecutive title. But here's how the game played out. Take a look.
22: 15 times. The mega final in Ahmedabad began with a delightful couple of boundaries as the crowds cheered for the team bowling first.
23: Wow! The first salvo fired against the big Hazel.
22: The GT script that had run like clockwork all the way to the final was shredded in the space of a few overs as Hazelwood and Bhuvi sent both openers back to the pavilion.
23: What a start!
22: The Titans needed Jos Buttler to bring in the experience to bail them out of the situation, but after scoring just 19 of 23, he too was sent packing.
23: Very, very simple.
22: Washington Sundar was the only batter who offered some resistance with the bat, but on a tacky wicket, run scoring was not easy for the team batting first.
23: He does well, no, he doesn't go there. But this time
22: the defending champions showed their class as they perfectly executed their plans, restricting GT to just 155.
23: Oh, that's a good shot.
22: Although there wasn't any scoreboard pressure, the RCB openers made a thunderous start to the chase.
23: Oh, he's picked this up beautifully for six.
22: One. The RCB faithful started sensing another title as Virat Kohli raised the roof with a brutal attack on Kagiso Rabada.
23: Straight to the fielder this time.
22: But since this was the final, it wasn't going to be so straightforward. RCB lost some crucial wickets, adding a much-needed twist to an otherwise one-sided final.
0: This might be it. Oops.
22: But the biggest thorn in GT's flesh was Chase Master Kohli, who smashed a 25-ball 50 as RCB got close to another title.
0: A wonderful record in finals and at this ground. Yes, that's it.
22: He and his team waited for 18 years for their first title, and now Kohli and his teammates have 2-2.
0: After 18 years, they win it in the 19th. It's AB de Villiers.
22: Sports Bureau, India Today.
0: RCB all the way.
3: 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Virat Kohli, your biscuit.
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13: I have seen their discussion. What do you want more? Going to Apollo? They said, let us ask the CEO. We have to take permission. Then if any patient comes, then you have to take permission from BJP party. Who will be treated? Who won't be treated? They have become inhuman. It's a brutality. Murder of democracy, you forget. Now even people cannot get the treatment. Hospital is not allowing the treatment because they are under threatening. They told us. And without informing us, they have released the medical bulletin because of police pressure when he was under treatment. Can they do it like this? And I'm telling you one thing, his house will be hospital. They are our family physician. We start saline oxygen from today itself, and then other parts of the advice of doctors, and also they will take care.

0: composition of his cabinet that remains a work in progress. The chief minister designate is in fact expected to finalize his team only after consultations with the Congress High Command, and he's awaiting that nod from them, with Siddaramaiah also likely to having a significant say in the final power-sharing arrangement. Congress President Mallikarjun Kharge, however, says no proposal on deputy chief ministers or ministerial appointments have been finalised as of now, adding that a decision on cabinet expansion is likely only after June 3rd. Kharge also said that the search for the new KPCC chief, in fact, is now underway. Meanwhile, it's Congress leader M.B. Patil who met with D.K. Shivkumar, but has said that his discussions were only general in nature, with a key High Command meeting due to take place tomorrow itself. Patil said leaders are ready to take up whatever responsibility the party assigns them. With the top job settled, Shivakumar is expected to head to Delhi for crucial discussions with the Congress leadership. Sources say the talks will centre on the cabinet's composition and balancing various factions within the state unit. There is also speculation that Karnataka could get two deputy chief ministers as part of the formula being worked out.
1: Since after the stampede and a lot of it is a working day, already my working president has communicated to everyone. Since our workers also had booked all thousands of buses, we don't want it to be chaos in the Bangalore city. About more than 17,000 vehicles they had booked. So all my police officers were just worried about the big chaos near Vidhan Sabha Stadium. So we decided to have a low-key function in swearing ceremony in Vidhan Sabha, in Lok Bhavan.
2: So will there be other people taking oath along with you as ministers?
1: That I don't know. Whatever the party high command decided, it will be done.
3: ಇಲ್ಲಿ ನೋಡ್ಬೇಕು, ಇನ್ನು ಪ್ರಪೋಸಲ್ ಯಾವುದು ಬಂದಿಲ್ಲ. ಪ್ರಪೋಸಲ್ ಬಂದ ಮೇಲೆ ಎಷ್ಟು ಮಿನಿಸ್ಟರ್ ಮಾಡಬೇಕು, ಎಷ್ಟು ಡಿಸಿಎಂ ಮಾಡಬೇಕು, ಅಥವಾ ಇಂಪಾರ್ಟೆಂಟ್ ಚೇರ್ಮನ್ ಗಳು ಇದ್ರ ಜೊತೆಯಲ್ಲೇ ಮಾಡಬೇಕು, ಇವೆಲ್ಲ ಚರ್ಚೆ ನಡೆದಿದೆ. ಅದು 3ನೇ 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
4: I just met D.K. Shivakumarji, who has been newly elected CLP leader and also chief minister in waiting. Yesterday in that CLP meeting, I wished him, and also in the governor's house, but I had not given a bouquet. I just came here and gave him a bouquet, and I wished him good. And we discuss general things, nothing specific, nothing. Just general discussions. Nothing. Thank you. Nothing has been done. That High Command will decide. High Command will decide tomorrow. They have called a meeting. They will discuss everything. I don't know. They have not indicated anything to me.
0: And for all the RCB fans out there, well, your team has done it again. Royal Challengers Bengaluru are once again the champions of the Indian Premier League 2026. The Gujarat Titans, after getting restricted for a below-par total, couldn't produce the goods with the ball to stop RCB from a second consecutive title. But here's how the game played out. Take a look.
5: 15 times. The mega final in Ahmedabad began with a delightful couple of boundaries.

0: as the crowds cheered for the team bowling first.
1: Wow! The first salvo fired against the Big Hazel.
0: The GT script that had run like clockwork all the way to the final was shredded in the space of a few overs as Hazelwood and Bhuvi sent both openers back to the pavilion.
1: What a start for RCB!
0: The Titans needed Jos Buttler to bring in the experience to bail them out of the situation, but after scoring just 19 of 23, he too was sent packing. Washington Sundar was the only batter who offered some resistance with the bat, but on a tacky wicket, run scoring was not easy for the team batting first.
1: He does well, no, he doesn't go well. Straight up again, but this time there's a...
0: The defending champions showed their class as they perfectly executed their plans, restricting GT to just 155.
1: Oh, that's a good shot.
0: Although there wasn't any scoreboard pressure, the RCB openers made a thunderous start to the chase.
1: Oh, he's picked this up beautifully for six. One.
0: The RCB faithful started sensing another title as Virat Kohli raised the roof with a brutal attack on Kagiso Rabada.
1: Straight to the fielder this time.
0: But since this was the final, it wasn't going to be so straightforward. RCB lost some crucial wickets, adding a much-needed twist to an otherwise one-sided final.
1: This might be it. Oops.
2: Interesting.
1: Just past.
0: But the biggest thorn in GT's flesh was Chase Master Kohli, who smashed a 25-ball 50 as RCB got close to another title.
1: A wonderful record in finals and at this ground. Yes, that's it.
0: He and his team waited for 18 years for their first title, and now Kohli and his teammates have 2-2.
1: 18 years, they win it in the 19th. It's AB de Villiers in the...
0: Sports Bureau, India Today.
1: RCB all the way.
3: 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Virat Kohli, your biscuit.
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9: Congress Party with Siddaramaiah, without Siddaramaiah, with Shiv Kumar, without Shiv Kumar, has the 35% vote bank. These leaders will give you the last mile of 3% vote share. Otherwise, you still have the solid 35% vote share, irrespective of who becomes the Chief Minister in Karnataka.

time harm your baby's brain. A new AIMS study raises a serious red flag, linking early screen exposure in infants to autism-like signs by the age of 3. Experts say, ideally, no screen should be given before 18 months and best avoid it till the age of 3. Well, the concern isn't just screens. It's what they replace. They replace eye contact, talking, play, and human connection. Sounds familiar, doesn't it? But it's widely being seen as the cases of digital autism seem to be increasing. These early years, especially the first 1,000 days, are critical for brain development. Too much screen time may disrupt how a child learns to communicate and interact. Doctors say screens don't directly cause autism, but excessive early exposure may increase the risk. So before handing over that phone to calm your child, pause, think. Because for a growing brain, nothing beats human interaction.